0: The head. He took off, and by the time cops got there, they were only able to find his car and the gun that was used. The four people who were busted in a meth operation that stretched all the way from Bakersfield to rural L.A. County are from Mexico, Delano, and Fresno. That's according to the Kern County Sheriff's Office and the Kern County High Intensity Drug Trafficking Area Task Force, who are getting credit for the bust of two meth labs. They say they found more than 679 pounds of meth, seven guns, several thousands of dollars worth of cash, seized a motorhome, and also arrested those four people. So far, Sparkling Image Car Wash has been able to donate more than $135,000 to Keep Camp Keep, and the event is coming back this year to do the exact same thing again. That event will be October 2nd at several locations. They say for every car wash or oil change that day, they'll give half of the money to Camp Keep. I'm Chris Davis in the KERN Newsroom with news every half hour and when it breaks on News Talk 96.1 and AM 1230. KERN.
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5: Final hour of the broadcast. It's the Ralph Bailey Show, live from the great Kern County Fair. We've still got an hour, lots to do. Coming up the bottom of the hour, we're going to talk with Chelsea Roberts. She is the PR gal. She is the one that knows anything and everything about the fair. And she is a busy woman, so hopefully we can get a couple of minutes with her. And again, I told you my good friend Mike Arie, former Green Bay Packer, former New York Giant, played for Bill Parcells. In fact, as I always mention, he is in the Bill Parcells bio. If you've ever seen the bio on Bill Parcells, Mike told the story on the show the other day. Mike was a part of the team. It was a preseason game, a touchdown, and they were going for the extra point, and it was good, and there was no penalty on the play, but Coach Parcells thought that Mike was a little farther off the line of scrimmage than he should have been, and in the bio, you can clearly see Mike, even with his helmet on, and you can hear Parcells, they have to beep it out, telling, what, you think you're a running back in a backfield? What's the matter with you? Get on the line of scrimmage. It's pretty cool. Well, he's a caterer now, and he's catering one of the events. So hopefully Mike might stop by, or my other good friend Chris Zucchini, my arch enemy with his 11 handicap. But in the meantime, speaking of golf, it's day two of the President's Cup. So again, as I mentioned, any excuse to get my good friend Nick Ragone on is good enough, and we get him back on. Mr. Ragone, I didn't get to see really any of the golf today. What really went down?
6: Well, it was a good old-fashioned shellacking. The international team put a smackdown on the U.S. team, and so it was a clean sweep, which rarely happens in the President's Cup.
5: And what was the format today?
6: It was the alternate. It was the alternate shot. So it's the one where it's the tougher of the two, where it's alternate shot. And you know, the truth is, Ralph, the crowds were really small at Medina. There was no energy. I mean, the crowds weren't into it. Scottie Scheffler seemed bored. I mean, it really was uninspired. It just reminds you that the President's Cup is not the Ryder Cup. They are different things.
5: No,
6: and it was really
5: no.
6: Poor golf. It was poor viewership. It was not inspiring at all.
5: Wow. And aren't we traditionally really poor in alternate shot, even during the Ryder Cup?
6: Yeah, I mean, alternate shot is usually the worst format for us. In the President's Cup, you know, in the history of the President's Cup, it goes back to 1994. I think we only lost once in 1998. So, like, it's the most one-sided affair of all time. And so to be down 7-3 after 2 days, is pretty rare. And so, like, the U.S. team is sort of up against it tomorrow.

0: if they don't get back into it, you know, to lose that and then coming off the last Ryder Cup where we got, you know, shellacked pretty good, this is not looking good. It, you know, the U.S. team just doesn't seem interested. And as much as I love Scottie Scheffler, and he's an all-timer, he's a top-10 player in history, these great players, Tiger included, Phil, Scottie Scheffler, they're just not into it.
1: What do you attribute that to? Just a certain mindset of individuality because of the nature of the sport? And I think the Europeans and the international teams want to beat the Americans so badly that they get more invested in it than we do. Is that a fair analysis?
0: I think that is it. Yeah, I mean, look, Tiger was notoriously a loner. I think Scotty is as well. You know, the Americans are focused on winning tournaments, winning PGA Tour events. They're isolated. You know, they're focused on that. Scotty is focused on that. And they're not focused on team play. And I think the Europeans always have a chip on their shoulder. They always get jacked up for it. I think the internationals to a lesser extent, but they're into it. And I just think it's one of those things where, especially on the Ryder Cup, let's just start with the President's Cup, which isn't really that interesting. But on the Ryder Cup side, it just means way more to the Europeans than it does to us. And Scotty in particular is one of those guys that has made a great career, 5 years in a row as number one player in the world, of going out, doing his thing, not being rattled by anything. But he's not a rah-rah guy, and clearly team play is not his thing.
1: Wow, that's too bad. Talking with Nick Ragone, our good friend, who has his own golf tournament getting started next week. We'll talk about that in just a second. So what's the format tomorrow?
0: Tomorrow goes back to best ball, which should be a little bit better for the Americans. You know, you got two guys in it. It's the best ball format. They got Scottie Scheffler and Sam Burns playing again for the third day in a row. They're the anchor group. And then Jackson Kobian, who's one of the few Americans that seems into it, going off first with JT. So it should be interesting, but you know, it might be good for your international team to win. It sparks some life into what has been a very, very lopsided affair.
1: Yeah, well, that's too bad.
0: Where
1: that really
0: you,
1: is.
0: You,
1: and then it culminates
0: the
1: on
0: state
1: Sunday.
0: Fair?
1: Yes, I'm out of there, the great Kern County Fair. And one of my great golfing partners, George Culver, former Dodger, has just pulled up. Can you hang out for just a minute after this interview? I'd love to talk to you, George. Yeah, George Culver once threw a no-hitter in Major League Baseball.
2: Ten hitters, too.
1: And some 10-hitters, he says, as well. But come on, this guy threw a no-hitter in Major League Baseball. Are you kidding me?
0: Are you going to get out? Do you guys have any deep-fried Oreos or deep-fried Twinkies out there?
1: Oh, dude, everything is deep-fried. Are you kidding me? Everything.
0: I mean,
1: they've got cinnamon buns that are deep-fried. They've got donuts that they make sandwiches out of with like Oreo cookies in them. It's crazy.
0: Oh my god!
1: You know, and with my blood pressure,
0: put them all into a box and send them out here.
1: Send them to you. I'm still trying to get you some Luigi's. That's what I'm working on. I know
0: how
1: a fan of that you are, but
0: best meal I ever had at Luigi's.
1: Oh, they love to hear you say that. Absolutely. Tell us what's going on next week. I know we talked a little bit about it yesterday, but you got a big tournament coming on with a lot of big celebrities playing for you out at Lehigh Country Club.
0: Yep, we got the Jefferson Lehigh Classic on the PGA Tour Champions, our inaugural event, so we're really excited next week. We're going to have the ticket sales up through the roof. We're going to have great attendance. Watch it on the Golf Channel. Make sure all your viewers watch it next Friday, Saturday, and Sunday live on the Golf Channel. Kicking it off with a Pro-Am on Monday with the Eagles legends like Mike Quick and John Spagnuolo and Harold Carmichael and a lot of the great Eagle legends. And then gonna have a great field. We got John Daly and, you know, Stuart Sink, Zach Johnson, all the great players. So we're gonna miss you though. It's gonna be a lot of fun, man. You would have loved it.
1: Yeah. I know. I will definitely, if I have to hitchhike, I'm gonna get out there next year, I can assure you. Always good to talk to you, Pop. Appreciate you taking the time, and good luck. Congratulations. Maybe if you're not busy enough, we'll talk to you next week.
0: Yeah, I'll try to check in next week. Thanks, Ralphie.
1: All right, thank you. Take care, man. Nick Ragone. And again, check out his tournament. It's going to be on the Golf Channel Thursday, Friday, Saturday, and Sunday. Let's take a quick time out, and we come back, we'll talk about

0: about the legend. George Culver is sitting next to me. We'll talk with George when we come back. It's the Ralph Bailey Show, live from the Great Kern County Fair, right here on News Talk 96.1 and AM 1230, and we're streaming live at kernradio.com.
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2: 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Hi, this is Tim Cates. Join Jason Horowitz and Kirk Morrison for all the action. The Raiders coming off a huge win over the Chargers and look to keep it rolling as they go marching into New Orleans to take on Tyler Shuck and the Saints. Will Kirk Cousins be able to lead the Silver and Black to a 3-0 start? It's the Raiders and Saints from New Orleans.
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0: 842-5376-842-KRN. It's the Ralph Bailey Show. We are live at the great Kern County Fair, and I am joined by the great George Culver, former Major League star, former Dodger, and now just he's out here complaining about his damn golf game. He's a 10 handicap. I'm like, I don't want to hear it, George. How are you, sir?
1: I'm doing good, Ralph. You must love this spot right here. Man, you get a... Being single, you get this entourage of young single ladies walking by.
0: Yeah, but the problem is they walk by and they say, "Hi, Grandpa. Good."

0: See ya.
1: Well, you never know. You throw a fish line out there, you're going to hook one of them sooner or later.
0: Well, there was a 76-year-old to walk by, and I tried to get her number, but she wasn't having it either, so I'm out of luck here, George. How's the golf game going, George? You got here complaining about your 10 handicap. I don't want to hear about it.
1: Depends on what day of the week it is. Last week I was playing pretty good, or last month, and now the golf gods caught up with me. So I'm going backwards for a while. I'll be taking a lesson or something here pretty soon. It's got to be the club, Ralph, right?
0: That's what I say.
1: It cannot be the clubber. It's got to be the clubs.
0: Okay, that's my line as well. Well, I got you here. I got to talk about Dodger baseball with you. We lost last night, but Atlanta lost. So we're going to get that second spot. And with only three games left, we can't catch Milwaukee and get home field. But what do you think about this club? You know, every time I see Shohei, I think about you. I saw him strike out the other day with the bases loaded. Got a couple of hits in this Padres series. But do you think he's 100%? And is he going to be the Shohei we expect during the playoffs?
1: Well, he hadn't been Shohei for a long time here lately. And the thing that scares me the most is my personal belief the Padres are a better team right now. They're a better team. They got a better lineup, better bullpen, better closer. That closer they got is unbelievable.
0: Money.
1: Unbelievable. So we're going to have our hands full if we play them next.
0: Chris's. Or who play in that round? And about that? Yeah?
1: Cubs and San Diego play, yeah.
0: Yeah.
1: It's going to be interesting. I'll tell you what, any one of those guys in that National League can win the thing, as far as I'm concerned. They all got great teams. And, you know, of course, the Padres are rolling right now. They've won a ton in a row, and they're tough to beat. I mean, they got up and down that lineup pretty darn good.
0: You mentioned their closer, and he was lights out last night. I mean, he made us look silly, and you mentioned our problems. Who do you go with at this point? Diaz is back, but I don't trust him. Tanner Scott had a better season this year, but he's still blowing saves. Who would you go with, Coach?
1: Well, you know, they've got four or five guys about the same. They come in, you know, one day they're pretty good, next day not so good. I mean, yesterday they brought Robleski in the game, and he blew up the game.
0: Yeah.
1: And so Tanner Scott can do the same thing. He can come in and blow up the game real fast. You know, he throws strikes, and they hit him right away. And you can tell right away if he's going to have a good game. But I like Phillips. I like him a lot. Diaz remains to be seen.
0: Yeah.
1: So the thing is, we need to score runs to take the pressure off those guys. Last year, same problem. We had no bullpen, remember?
0: Yeah.
1: We're using starters in the bullpen.
0: Yeah.
1: In fact, the seventh game of the World Series, we're the only team in history to use four starters in the seventh game of the World Series to win the game. Yeah. So we'll see what happens.
0: You expect to see that same thing because they blew a great outing by Glasnow. You expect Dave is going to let some of these guys go a whole lot longer in the playoffs?
1: Well, he's going to have to make a decision. They're tough decisions, you know. And, I just wish everybody was healthy because it would be fun to watch. But Sasaki's back. They're probably going to stick him in the pen.
0: Yeah.
1: And so that'll help a lot. You only get to see him one at bat. He's tough to hit, you know. So two or three times through the order, yeah, they can get to him. But he's good. One at bat, he's good.
0: Yeah. All right, George, let me get Chelsea Roberts in here. Always good to talk to you. Hey, give me a call. Let's get out and play some golf, man. I'm always looking for a game.
1: What days do you get paid?
0: All right, George, you can turn me upside down by my ankles and take my money. Meantime, Chelsea Roberts has joined us. She joins us each and every year. She is the PR wing of the fair. She knows anything and everything about the fair. I heard her this morning on KGET. She does all the television stations. We're happy to be able to talk to her. Hi, Chelsea.
2: Hello.
0: How's it going so far? It looks like it's been a beautiful day, a great kickoff to the fair.
2: You know, it is, and we are past, I think, the warm weather, so it just keeps getting better and better.
0: Yeah, and tonight we got the Bare Naked Ladies. Tell us about them, because, you know, I'm an old man. I don't know anything about them.
2: You know, they, according to one of our board members, are the best Canadian band in the entire world. So we're super excited to have them out here. We are expecting a pretty big crowd for them.
0: Yeah. Talk about some of the new features or some of the things that folks new to our community have to look forward to if they get out here sometime?
2: So one of the new things that everyone obviously looks forward to is the new food items. We have a handful of different new food vendors as well as just

0: original vendors who have new items as well. Something like a pickle corn dog.
1: Wait. A pickled corn dog. Walk me through that.
0: So they took a pickle, hollowed it out, and stuck a hot dog in it, and then battered it and deep fried it like a corn dog.
1: Nasty is about the only word I got. Have you had it yet?
0: Well, I do not like pickles, but I have heard that it is pretty tasty.
1: I guess you'd have the freshness of the meat and then the explosion of the pickle, I guess. I don't get it, but
0: you know, I don't either. But I guess it would be similar if you like pickle relish or something on a hot dog. And then a little bit of the sweetness from the batter itself.
1: Yeah. And of course, everybody loves the baked potato that's like the size of a football. That's, you know.
0: Yeah, and one of the new food vendors we have on Grand Avenue is called Mac Daddy's.
1: Yeah.
0: And they have a build your own mac and cheese bar. So on the spot, what you want on your mac and cheese, you got it.
1: Really? Wow. And the entertainment this year is fantastic. I know, don't tell me. Oh, I can't remember. Who was last night?
0: Last night was Collective Soul.
1: Collective Soul, that's right.
0: And we have a pretty great lineup, especially considering it is free with your admission into the fair.
1: Yeah. Name drop. Talk about some of the groups.
0: Well, tonight we have Bare Naked Ladies. Tomorrow we have Mario, which is going to be a huge crowd. We have Ezequiel Pena the next day.
1: Oh, wow.
0: Monday, we have Gretchen Wilson out here, and we have a promotion, Friends and Followers Day. You can get in for $9 if you get a ticket online, and so $9 to see Gretchen Wilson is pretty killer deal.
1: Doggone right. That is incredible. It just seems like it gets every year better and better, and who would know better than someone like you, born and raised, used to come here as a child, and now you're practically running the doggone thing.
0: Yeah, it's super fun to be out here. I mean, I think I've been to every single fair since I have been born, and I don't ever plan on missing one.
1: Very good. Well, thank you so much for all that you do and talking with us. You're such a just a bright light, and you're the perfect PR person for this thing. You really are. You're the I call you the fair cheerleader.
0: Well, thank you for having me. I'm so happy to be out here and see everyone.
1: All right, take care. Have fun. Bye. Chelsea Roberts, love her. She is outstanding. She joins us each and every year. Cute young girl that is just incredibly passionate. And she says she's never in her young life, I wasn't going to ask her age, you know, I'm not that stupid, but I'm guessing she's probably 30, maybe a little younger than Chris, and hasn't missed one in her life. Starting to cool off, I'm noticing. I'm not sweating out of my headset. That's the worst part. You take your headset off and you got sweat pouring out of your ears. I know that's a nice visual for everybody. But the crowd is starting to pick up. Again, the Bare Naked Ladies are going to get going in just a short time here. We're going to wrap this thing up at 6 o'clock. I still got about three tickets, which one ticket is worth two. So I've got seats for six folks to the Reading Cinemas. And my good friend Chris Zucchini might be joining us in just a matter of minutes at the back half of the hour, and maybe even former Green Bay Packer, New York Giant Mike Arrier. But again, it's just a gorgeous day out here. A little warm, but not really bad. It's not sweltering. 90 degrees, as I always say, I can handle that. It's when we get close to those triple digits is when it gets troublesome. But, you know, I see so many folks with just all kind of different foods. You see the ladies that we spoke with that were taking, she had a box full of cinnamon rolls that she was taking home, and I don't know what else food thing she had in her other bag, but they were loaded for bear, let me tell you. And we're out here just to the left as you walk in. The Eyewitness News team is about to get going. I know they're 5 and they're 6. I don't know if they have a 5 o'clock, but I'm sure they have a 6 o'clock news that they're getting ready for. And Channel 17 is out here around the corner as well. And Dignity Health is out here as well. They just booked up. And I got to see our good friend Kevin Charette, former meteorologist for KGET. And pretty good guy. He was, I thought, one of the best meteorologists in town and one of the great connections to Honor Flight. He would go on Honor Flight and do packages and send them back, and I thought his work was just incredible. The interviews that he did for Honor Flight, and I didn't realize I was working on something for our broadcast on one of the Honor Flights, and I got into one of the buses so I could talk with Mr. Burdick, and I saw Charette in there doing a package on his computer, you know, during the show that I was getting ready for at 6 Pacific, East Coast time.

0: And he was hard at work on one of those packages, and now he's working with Dignity Health, so it was good to see him. And like I said earlier, we got to see his boss, his former boss, Derek Jeffries, the general manager at KGET. It is a star-studded affair here on this Friday, the senior day. Most of the seniors have cleared out. It's, you know, early bird special. Got to go have dinner right around 4:30, 5 o'clock when you get our age. But the youngsters are starting to pour in now, getting ready for the big event tonight, the Bare Naked Ladies. Let's take a break. It's the Ralph Bailey Show live at the Great Kern County Fair. Coming up, maybe Chris Zucchini will join me here at the booth, and we'll wrap this thing up. And hope you come out. I still got some movie tickets to give away. For the Reading Cinemas, you can see The Odyssey at IMAX Theater. It's TRBS on Newstalk 96.1 and AM 1230. Come on out to the fair.
1: With SRN News, I'm Keith Peters in Washington. A new report on Charlie Kirk's assassination last year says his Turning Point USA organization insisted he speak outdoors despite security concerns from officials at the university where he was killed. It also found that the university didn't properly assess dangers, including the possibility of a rooftop shooter. Those were among the key findings in a report released Friday by Utah Valley University. The Supreme Court has turned away an attempt to use a new Missouri congressional map backed by President Trump. Friday's decision puts an end to a long-running legal dispute as absentee voting is underway in the midterm elections. On Wall Street, the Dow up by 478 points, the Nasdaq rose 129, the S&P advanced 39. More details at srnnews.com.
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4: Five-year-old child had major injuries in a wreck that happened at the intersection of Tyree Tolliver and Wilkins Street in Bakersfield Thursday afternoon about 2. Police are blaming the driver of a pickup truck who they say ran a stop sign and hit the car broadside. They say the driver of the truck and the passenger both tried to sprint away, but the passenger was caught. Police would appreciate any tips on the driver. 4 people arrested in a meth operation that spanned Bakersfield, Delano, and Earlemart, and even part of rural L.A. County. They say they have found so far 679 pounds of crystal meth. 47-year-old Manuel Robert Lima is the wanted suspect in a shooting that happened in Delano about 12:45 Tuesday afternoon, in which a woman said she was nearly hit by a bullet. I'm Chris Davis in the KERN Newsroom with news every half hour and when it breaks. 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

0: 5376-842-KERN, wrapping this thing up. And as I told you, our mutual good friend Chris and I's mutual good friend Mike Arie, former New York Giant, former Green Bay Packer, is catering one of the events. So Chris is out here supporting him. Chris Zucchini, everybody, what's really going on?
1: What's happening, RB? Good to be out here, man.
0: Yeah, what's happening? What are you looking forward to? You're a longtime resident of Kern County. What do you look forward to every year?
1: Well, Kern County Fair to me always means it's college football time, so.
0: Well, dude, let's get in the car and go to the Coliseum.
1: I know. That USC-Oregon game, I'm telling you, that's going to be an epic one. It's going to be a dogfight because I feel like both coaches have a little heat on them, but I feel like Lincoln's got a little more pressure than Lanning does. So
0: that's exactly what Brandon Lang said, that this is his time. He's got a good club. I was asking you about the quarterback. This kid's supposed to be a stud, and I thought SC looked good. I was asking you during the Rutgers game, what the hell's going on? But they came back strong. They looked pretty good last week.
1: Yeah, I can see that game being really high scoring. I think both defenses are, you know, pretty weak. I mean, look at what Oklahoma State did to Oregon, and then look what Rutgers did to SC. So I can see this just being a shootout.
0: Yeah.
1: And so that's why it's hard to predict. I mean, this could be a 35-33, you know, type game. So it's hard to call that one, you know. Yeah. It really is.
0: Yeah. Let me throw you a curveball and get serious for a minute. The president signed a favored nation drug pricing where they're bringing drug prices down. Chris is a pharmaceutical rep for Pfizer. What do you think of this? Do you know anything about this? And is this going to impact drug prices?
1: You know, no, I don't think for the major pharma companies it will. I think it's going to help more generics. I'm in hematology, you know, cancer, so it's not going to affect the cancer drugs at all. But I think it will help some of the, you know, primary care drugs like the statins and, you know, antidepressants, diabetes drugs, you know, things of that nature. But I don't really see it have an impact, at least where I'm at in oncology.
0: Yeah. Any thoughts on my Dodgers? The season is pretty much over. We've solidified the second spot. We're not going to have home field advantage. Milwaukee took that, and I think that's what it's going to come down to in the National League, the Dodgers and Milwaukee. You see any sleepers? The Phillies? I know that's what Chris Burdick's praying for. Maybe the Braves? Anything? What do you like?
1: I just think the National League is so dominant. When you look at the American League, there's teams that are making the playoffs that are around 500. When you look at the National League, there's dominance. So really, I wouldn't be surprised if Atlanta made a run. Of course, you know, the Dodgers. If the Phillies get hot, watch out. Watch out for the Padres, too. I mean, you just can't count them out. So I think the National League is just going to be an epic battle. I think whoever wins the National League is obviously, I think, going to win the World Series.
0: The Padres scare the hell out of me because their bullpen is so much better than ours. We saw it last night. I forget the kid's name, their closer, but he made Freddie and Mookie and Shohei look silly last night, and that's our weakest problem. I don't know about Diaz. I don't know about Tanner Scott. I think it's going to be just like last season where we're going to see starters coming out of the bullpen.
1: No, absolutely. I think in the playoffs you have to do that. You know, you got to win, especially when it comes down to, you know, the short series. You know, what is it, this game? So they have a bye. Dodgers do for the wild card.
0: Yep.
1: Then it's best of five. So I mean, you got to throw everything at them. So I mean, the starting pitching I love. To your point,
0: yeah.
1: The closing
0: is
1: it's been just like it was last year. It's been suspect. But they won a World Series last year, so you know, I mean. Can't count it out.
0: Talking with Garces boy Chris Zucchini, and I mentioned that he's a Garces kid because I'm upset at you. I find out that the 86 team got honored out at Garces. You didn't tell me anything about that. That would have been a great panel discussion to get you, Tom Ming, and Gino in the studio and talk about that 86 team. Tell me about that team.
1: Well, so they honored the three Valley champions. It was 86, 96, 2006, all 30 years.
0: Yeah.
1: And we debated it at the tailgate, but I think everybody was pretty much in agreement. The 86 team was probably the best team to ever play at Garces. I can say we were right there. We had to be one in the state. I mean, we went undefeated. You didn't lose a game. So I think the 86 team was probably the best team to ever play there.
0: Is that the year that Gino kicked a 47-yard field goal to win a ball game? Tom Ming told me that story.
1: He did. Yeah, he had a leg. If he didn't get recruited as a fullback, he probably

0: could have been a kicker. He had a damn good leg.
1: I told him that every time I see him. Like, dude, you'd have a single bar. You sit on the sidelines. You come in. You kick a field goal. You get off the field.
0: Yeah, that wasn't his style, though, man. No. You know, that wasn't who he was.
1: No. Oh, he's a beast. If you guys have not seen the picture in Luigi's of Gino as a co-ed at Arizona State, it's right there by the refrigerator as you're walking out, and you can't even recognize him. I mean, he looks like he's about 6'5", 250 in that picture.
0: Oh, his legs were just, I hate to tackle on him in practice. God, his legs were so big. He just ran people over. I mean, he was, yeah, I mean, he, same thing at ASU. You know, you get to that level, though, it's hard to run people over. Yeah. But in high school, man, he was, he was legit running back. We just had a great team. I think we had Mick Thomas went to Arkansas.
1: Name drop.
0: Yeah, Blues went to Cal. Josh went to USC, Bias. We had a lot of D1 players on that team. So it was, and we were, our league back then was a little bit weaker, too. You know, we played BHS. But we were in the South Sequoia League, so we played, Foothill, Arvin, East, those teams. So it's not like it is now where you're ranked and you're seated D1, D2, D3. It's totally different now. But, yeah, I mean, won all our games, so that's all you can ask for, right?
1: That's all you can do. Give me your assessment. And, Chris, I just realized that I've completely blown through the break. But I'm supposed to stop at 5:30. It's 5:40. But tell me about this current Garces team. Grant Campbell's got them rolling.
0: Man, they got some dudes. They got some players on that team. So they should breeze through the league. I think BHS will give them a handful next week. Garces had a bye this week. We'll see what BHS does with Independence tonight. But if they can get by BHS, I think they can handle Liberty. So, and then it's going to be probably come down to Bakersfield Christian and D2 playoffs. That will be interesting.
2: Yeah, absolutely.
1: Always good to see you, Pop. I'll see you in about 20 minutes. We'll have a beer or two. In the meantime, I got to take a break because I blew right through this thing. Sorry about that, CB. My bad, man. I wasn't even looking at my clock. Let's take a final timeout, Chris?
3: Yes, this will be the last one.
1: Sorry about that, Pop.
3: No, you didn't even blow through it. I don't know what you're talking about. We took the break.
1: Oh, so we're on time still?
3: Yeah, we're on time still.
1: We took the bottom of the hour. Yeah. We took the bottom of the hour break?
3: Yeah, no, we took
1: the bottom. Oh, my bad. I don't even... Okay, good. All right, I'm on time then. We'll take our final break of the night. We are live at the Great Kern County Fair. Keep it locked. Scott Jennings at the top of the hour. It's the Ralph Bailey Show. Right, still got some tickets, some movie tickets to give away if you're still out here. You're in your car, in your parking lot, you're walking into the fair, come see me. I've got some movie tickets to give away. We'll do that next. It's TRBS right here on News Talk 96.1 at AM 1230. 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
6: Tell us why you had to hide away for so long. 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
7: Regular night, wrapping it up live. From the Great Kern County Fair, which mic? 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Which one can you hear me better, Chris? 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
8: that
7: this one's
8: mic.
7: Better. Yeah, this is
8: that
7: definitely
8: mic
7: better.
8: For sure, yeah.
7: 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Stand by, don't go anywhere. We still got 20 minutes. I know I've got it in here somewhere. The fair is gonna run until October the 4th. The hours, Monday through Thursday, are 4 to 11 o'clock. This Friday, tonight, it is 10:30 to 11 p.m. tonight. Next Friday, the 2nd of October, it'll be 3 to 11 p.m. Saturdays, it's noon to 11 p.m. And on Sunday, it's noon to 10 o'clock. And, of course, you can get a pint for a ticket. You get two tickets if you will go to the Houch and Blood Bank and provide them with a pint of your blood. And if you give them platelets, you get three tickets to the Great Kern County Fair and a gift card. Admission is $15 for adults, $10 for us seniors, 62 and above. 6 to 12-year-olds are $6. Folks 5 and under are free, as well as the military, and parking is $10. You absolutely cannot beat that for all the incredible entertainment, all of the incredible food, and just all the things that are going on. And, you know, we never really talk about the booths. We had Kathy Abernathy stop by with her daughter Madeline, and they're manning the Republican booth that is in the left auditorium as you're entering. And then I saw an area that I happened just to walk through that I had never seen before, and it was just kind of an artsy area where there were quilts and different artwork. I had never seen that. It's a room just off the left auditorium, again, as you're walking in, and the right auditorium has all kind of different venues and booths. I mean, for the price of the ticket, it is just incredible. All the services and booths and shopping and food, and of course for the children, the rides. It's an annual event that just really can't be beaten. And I want to thank all of the listeners that have come out today and stopped by and said hello. It's just been a wonderful afternoon out here, and the temperature's a little bit high. Hey, look who's here. Have a seat, Dave. Daily Dave is stopping by. Look at you.

0: You guys sit down there, Dave. Have a seat.
1: How you
0: Good to
1: doing?
0: see you, man.
1: See you.
0: What's really going on?
1: Came by to say hi to the folks at the Kern County Fair and say hi to you, and just wearing my good hat.
0: I see you got your honor flight on. That's always good to see.
1: Yeah, I got to play there twice, yeah. You know, so I just thought I'd come out and talk to you before you got off the air.
0: Well, Dave, you got to talk to the microphone. You keep turning your head looking at the ladies. You got to talk into this little machine right here. What's your favorite part of the fair, Dave?
1: The food.
0: Yeah.
1: The food. And then the friendly atmosphere. You come out and you see people you haven't seen in a while. It's like a reunion. So.
0: What's your favorite food item?
1: Oh, man. The cinnamon rolls, the caramel corn. Maybe go down to the Bass Club.
0: Ooh,
1: nice. Get something there. Have a cold beer.
0: Yeah, yeah.
1: So I came by to get you a cold beer after the show.
0: All right, I'll take one right now. I'll take one right now. I think I can be sober for the next 10 minutes. Bud Light would be great. Love you, Dave.
1: Be having some Bud Light here in just a minute.
0: Love you, my friend. That's what I love. I think I could sneak in a Bud Light for the last 10 minutes. I don't think management would be too unhappy with a brother. I'm rolling the dice with a little gout, but I am so parched. That mango thing lasted about 10 minutes. A great cocktail. Just, but that's a little Bud Light would certainly cap off what's been just an outstanding day. We've been out here from 6 a.m. First Look with Scott Cox kicked it off for us. And even Mr. Burdick got in on the party, filling in for our morning show. And we will be back in studio on Monday. Really excited. I think we're going to talk a little football because the Raiders will be 3-0. And again, just recapping some of the news on the day. As we wrap this thing up, it's been a good day for the Trump administration. As I said at the top of the broadcast, the Supreme Court is going to allow Donald Trump and his administration to use DHS citizenship data tool to review voter rolls. This is an attempt to examine those rolls and find people who are not supposed to be on the rolls. Now, I don't believe there are massive numbers. Obviously, the Trump administration and many Republicans don't feel the same way. 30 governors are suing the government over this. Meantime, other red states have gone on along with this and providing those rolls. They don't have a problem with that. And my only issue is, if I felt confident that this administration, you're not going to like what I'm about to say, but if I felt confident that this administration, and I'm including Kash Patel and some of the what I consider knuckleheads of this administration, if they could do this honestly, but there is a fear, and I share it, that what if they just start pouring off guys that are actually eligible? Who is checking the checker? And that's my issue. I don't have any problem with trying to verify those that are supposed to be on the rolls and those that are not. Oh, look at Daily Dave. Oh, let me spit out my gum there, Dave. Thank you. You're too good to me, my friend. Hang on, listeners, just 1 second. Cheers, Dave. Love
1: back
0: you, man.
1: Send him back in.
0: Oh, boy. That's timely, Dave. That is timely. That is a great way to end the show, my friend. Always good to see you.
1: I wanted to talk to George. I was trying to get over here.
0: What? Sir, hang on. Let me put a microphone in your face.
1: I wanted to say hi to George Culver today. You know, I always enjoy when he's on your show. I'm a sports athlete from way back, and he always does a great job doing the show. And
0: you just missed him. You literally just missed him.
1: I had to park way out there, and then it's all good.
0: Yeah.
1: It's all good. So.
0: Yeah, yeah. Well, he's running around here somewhere, so you probably will bump into him if you're out here any longer. But he's
1: at the golf course. Are you playing this weekend? Are you playing golf?
0: I'm not sure, Dave. I don't know. My whole weekend just got turned upside down. I just got offered 2 tickets to the SC Oregon game tomorrow. So I might be in Los Angeles, and I was supposed to go to Los Angeles. The nephew's coming through, so I don't know what to do now.
1: I would go to the USC game.
0: You know, I, particularly college games, particularly at the Coliseum, it is a pain. I'm an old man, Dave. I'm not into crowds and the parking and the trying to exit and the walk. Yeah, and the Coliseum has become very complicated now that they've got that soccer stadium right next door. It's not the stadium that I used to go to every other Sunday in the 70s as a Ram fan. You know what I'm saying?
1: I hear you. I stay home and watch all the Dodger games, my dad and I, and

0: Anthony Davis, and Sam Cunningham, which I think is completely underrated, Randall's older brother, who just Sam the Bam Cunningham, and another guy. Did I mention Anthony Davis? Another guy who also passed away, like Sam Cunningham, Ricky Bell. You remember Ricky Bell? That guy is completely underrated and not talked about.
1: Got to mention defensive Troy Polamalu. Right.
0: Once you start going down the defensive side, there are so many. You got to mention Ronnie Lott. You got to mention Dennis Thurman. I mean, there are so many great SC D-backs and linebackers. Are you kidding?
1: Yeah, Troy sticks out for me. And then being a Pittsburgh fan, playing with Joey Porter, the home crowd kid, you know. We're blessed. We have a lot of great sports people here that have gone on. And, of course, George Culver. You mentioned earlier he pitched a no-hitter, you know, and
0: I was just reading Joey's going through some contract disputes with Pittsburgh.
1: The son is going through something. I don't think he's played yet. He's turned out to be a great defensive back.
0: Yes, he has had a great career at Penn State.
1: They talk highly of him. You know, of course, his dad helped lead that team to a world championship football. But no, and I always like it when you have your buddy, the football guy that played for Green Bay.
0: Mike Aries right around the corner cooking for this event right here. Maybe if you hang around, we can walk over there and I'll introduce you to him. Great guy. The other news, the president met with President Xi, quite obviously. Not much of that coverage have we seen because of the president's ban on CNN, MSN Now, and Politico. So none of his entering the country was covered. A little bit was covered today because this was the first full day where those three outlets were allowed back into the White House and providing coverage. So all of the pool coverage restarted because the news organizations sided with CNN, Politico, and MS Now and refused to cover the president, which Republicans are saying, once again, the president's own ideas of how to do things backfired because nobody loves the media more than Donald Trump. This is what's such the crazy juxtaposition. A, nobody loves the media more than Donald Trump, really, deep down. B, he is the most accessible president we've ever had. I mean, every time he has an executive order, the reporters are standing in the Oval Office, and when he's done, he works the room and answers questions. Did you ever see Joe Biden handle the press like that at any juncture in his presidency? And the answer is absolutely not. They hid Joe Biden from the press. He didn't do a news conference for over a year. And yet, it's Donald Trump that is going to go down in history as the first president to attack the First Amendment. And I'm sorry, I know many of you disagree with me, many of you disagree with Judge Tim Kelly, but no leader can select who covers them based on the coverage. And obviously, the White House attorneys knew that. Obviously, the White House attorneys were listening to the Ralph Bailey Show because I said as early as last Thursday, if he had simply used national security as his reason, he might have got away with it. But when you do that after the fact, and there's audio that Chris Burdick could play right now with the president saying, it's fake news. That's why I don't want him here. It's fake news. They don't write what I want them to write, so they can't come in. As the defense for the media said, Donald Trump was their main witness. So this was the first full day of network and pool coverage just in time to see President Xi leave. And of course, we'll be talking about that on Monday, just the manner in which the president has chummed up with Kim Jong-un and Vladimir Putin. And now he rolled out the red carpet for the man who was responsible for pointing out our positions to the Iranians during the six-month tete-a-tete that we've had. And, you know, that is essentially a man that is killing American citizens, in essence, and American allies, and yet we rolled out the red carpet for him. Well, that's going to do it. I want to thank Chelsea Roberts. I want to thank Kara Freeman, George Culver, Chris Zucchini, Dave here is with me still, all the folks that came by, Brandon Lang, and of course, Rick Bentley. On Monday, we'll get into some politics, a little football review.

0: But for Chris Burdick, I'm Ralph Bailey, live at the Great Kern County Fair. It's the Ralph Bailey Show. Have a great weekend, everybody, and I'll wrap to you Monday.
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3: News this hour from Town Hall. I'm Keith Peters in Washington. The U.S. Supreme Court rejects a Trump-backed Missouri congressional map for the third time.
4: The decision puts an end to a long-running legal dispute as absentee voting is underway in the midterm elections. The decision leaves in place a Missouri Supreme Court ruling requiring the state to hold the November election using a map adopted in 2022. A new map passed last year was aimed at helping Republicans gain an additional U.S. House seat. It was used in the August primary, but Missouri's top court later ruled that it cannot take effect unless approved in a statewide referendum. I'm Lisa Dwyer.
3: U.S. Ambassador to Israel Mike Huckabee is pointing out the reasons Americans may be turning against Israel. Liz Warner reports.
5: Israeli Prime Minister Benjamin Netanyahu defended his country's actions at the U.N. General Assembly in Manhattan. Speaking with News Nation, Huckabee said social media disinformation and foreign propaganda could be reasons for America's rising dissatisfaction toward Israel. He also noted it could be what he called a lack of biblical literacy and hatred toward those who believe that, quote, there is a God and that he's made up the rules for life. Huckabee said these people just want to be mad at Israel and blame them for everything. In New York, I'm Liz Warner.
3: A new report on Charlie Kirk's assassination last year says his Turning Point USA organization insisted he speak outdoors, despite security concerns from officials at the university where he was killed. It also found that the university didn't properly assess dangers, including the possibility of a rooftop shooter. Those were among the key findings in a report released Friday by Utah Valley University. On Wall Street, the Dow up by 478 points. More on these stories at townhall.com.
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8: The stop sign is there for a reason. That's why it says, stop. I'm Chris Davis. But whoever it was who was driving the pickup truck that ran the stop sign at the intersection of Tyree Tolliver and Wilkins Street in Bakersfield about 2 o'clock Thursday afternoon did not abide the law, say police. They T-boned a car that was carrying a mother and her kids, seriously injuring a 5-year-old. Now police are looking for the driver of that truck. They say both the driver and the passenger tried to run away. The passenger ended up in cuffs. Police are asking for tips on the driver. And it's Delano police who are looking for tips on 47-year-old Manuel Robert Lima. He is the suspect in a shooting that happened in Delano Tuesday at about 12:45. That happened on High Street, and police say a woman told them when they got to the scene that Lima had shot at her and nearly got her in the head. He took off, and by the time cops got there, they were only able to find his car and the gun that was used. The four people who were busted in a meth operation that stretched all the way from Bakersfield to rural L.A. County are from Mexico, Delano, and Fresno. That's according to the Kern County Sheriff's Office and the Kern County High Intensity Drug Trafficking Area Task Force, who are getting credit for the bust of two meth labs. They say they found more than 679 pounds of meth, 7 guns, several thousands dollars worth of cash, seized a motorhome, and also arrested those four people. So far, Sparkling Image Car Wash has been able to donate more than $135,000.

0: Keep Camp Keep, and the event is coming back this year to do the exact same thing again. That event will be October 2nd at several locations. They say for every car wash or oil change that day, they'll give half of the money to Camp Keep. I'm Chris Davis in the KERN newsroom with news every half hour and when it breaks on News Talk 96.1 and AM 1230. KERN.
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5: 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You can enjoy the comedy stylings of Dr. Corey Gonzalez, but Wednesday we'll be back. We'll have Dr. Dev. We'll have John Cox with the news quiz, and we'll have all the tales of all the stuff I did on vacation, plus news, traffic, and weather. 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
8: Just a few moments. We have a breaking decision just coming down out of the Supreme Court. It has to do with voting rolls for this election. Details ahead. And Deputy Secretary of Energy James Danley, Danley the Manly, stops by at the bottom of the hour. There's a major new federal initiative on the electrical grid. We're going to get the details for you in just a few minutes. Here on Friday, September the 25th, this is Scott Jennings reporting for Salem and coming to you live from Louisville, Kentucky. On this day, 1789, Congress took one of the most important steps in American history, approving the amendments that would eventually become the Bill of Rights. The Constitution had only recently taken effect, but many Americans were concerned that the new government had been given too much power without enough explicit protection for individual liberty. Several states had called for a Bill of Rights during the Constitutional Convention, and so James Madison eventually took the lead on this in Congress. So on September 25th, 1789, the first Congress approved 12 amendments and sent them to the states for ratification. 10 would be ratified by 1791. That's what you know as the Bill of Rights. The First Amendment, of course, protected freedom of religion, speech, the press, assembly, the right to petition your government. The second protected the right to keep and bear arms. Other amendments established protections against unreasonable searches and seizures. It guaranteed due process, protected the rights of the accused, and recognized that powers not delegated to the federal government were reserved for the states and the people. But the interesting twist here is that Congress actually sent 12 amendments to the states and not 10. What were the other two? Well, one dealt with congressional pay. More than two centuries later, it finally received enough state ratifications and became the 27th Amendment in 1992. But the other one never made it. The original first article of the proposed Bill of Rights, which outlined a formula for increasing the size of the U.S. House as the population grew, was never ratified by the states. Nonetheless, the Bill of Rights has since become one of the foundational documents of American government, and it all tracks back to this day, September the 25th, 1789. We start the news today with a bit of breaking information for you. The Supreme Court has cleared the way for the Trump administration to use Social Security data

0: in an expanded federal system that helps states check whether people on the voter rolls are U.S. citizens. A lower court had blocked this system, which is known as SAVE, S-A-V-E, citing privacy concerns. But the Trump administration took it to the Supreme Court, and the court has sided with Trump. This is a major ruling, and the administration says the checks will help identify non-citizens who are registered illegally. Today's action lets the system operate while the legal fight continues. Last night, President Trump welcomed Chinese President Xi Jinping to the White House for a state dinner. Some have criticized the president for hosting the Chinese leader, but that criticism seems myopic when you consider the larger context for Trump's foreign policy over the last 2 years, which has been designed to curb Chinese influence around the world. Xi may have enjoyed an American state dinner last night, but I guarantee you he has not enjoyed what Trump has served for the last couple of years. Let's start with the decision to go into Venezuela. For years, China had a valuable arrangement with Nicolas Maduro's government, influence in our hemisphere, and access to Venezuelan oil. After the operation that removed Maduro, however, Secretary of State Marco Rubio revealed that China had been receiving that oil at a steep discount. Listen to this, cut one.
1: In the case of China, China was receiving oil at a huge, about $20 a barrel discount. They weren't even paying money for it. It was being used to pay down debt that they were owed. This is the oil of the people of Venezuela, and it was being given to the Chinese as barter at a 20%, at a $20 discount per barrel in some cases. And so you had basically three of our primary opponents in the world operating from our hemisphere from that spot.
0: Trump administration has since moved to put Venezuelan oil sales through channels that are authorized by U.S. law, and that changes who controls the transaction and who benefits from it. In short, China no longer has a sweetheart oil deal or a base of operations in the Western Hemisphere. Now, look at Iran. China has been a crucial customer for Iranian oil, and the Treasury Department here has repeatedly sanctioned Chinese refineries and the ships carrying Iranian oil to them. Treasury, in fact, has targeted multiple China-based refineries since March of last year. So when you hear about economic pressure on Iran, which is significant, remember, a lot of that pressure is landing on China. And then there's the competition closer to home, the Panama Canal, American shipbuilding, critical minerals, and development of technology that will power the next generation of industry. Trump has made curbing Chinese influence around the Panama Canal an explicit concern. The Chinese are not going to operate the Panama Canal, thanks to Donald Trump. And his administration has ordered work to rebuild American maritime capacity and develop sources of critical minerals beyond the control of foreign adversaries like China. These are long-term projects that tell you what Trump thinks is at stake. The routes, materials, and industrial strength that a country like ours needs to remain powerful in the world. Put all these pieces together. Venezuela is about influence and oil in our hemisphere, in our own backyard. Iran, at least in part, is about oil revenue and a network that helps Tehran survive American pressure. And the Panama Canal is about a vital trade route. Mineral ships and advanced technology are about who can build and supply the future. This is the larger context that Xi walked into last night. The dinner, of course, was diplomacy with two countries that have to deal with each other. And diplomacy does matter. Trump has negotiated with Xi on trade while the United States continues to compete with China for influence and economic strength. But a handshake at the White House does not erase that competition. It would be a mistake to watch the dinner as though it were only a story about Trump's personal relationship with Xi. The real question is whether America can use its power in our hemisphere, in energy markets, in trade, in our own factories, to make us less vulnerable to Chinese influence. Last night's images showed two presidents raising a glass. But the real story of the Trump presidency is one of an American president finally raising a hand and saying, we aren't going to take your bullying and influence incursions any longer. More news, two developments on Iran. First, the Senate voted 50-49 yesterday to reject a war powers resolution that would have required an end to hostilities unless Congress authorized.

0: them. Meanwhile, Reuters reporting that American and Iranian officials have discussed a phased arrangement to end the U.S. blockade of Iran. Those are discussions, but not a deal. Each side still holds a major bargaining chip, and the White House says Trump remains open to talking under the right circumstances, but obviously we're still far from a deal. And one more bit of breaking news on Iran today. A U.S. official says that about 60 commercial ships crossed the strait Wednesday, carrying the highest daily volume of crude oil since early July. That's an encouraging sign. Oil's moving despite the Iranian conflict. That brings us to the price of diesel, which affects the cost of moving just about everything that Americans buy. Energy Secretary Chris Wright has contacted major refiners about voluntarily limiting diesel exports as the administration looks for ways to increase supply and therefore reduce price here at home. U.S. diesel right now around $6.52 a gallon. That's a genuine policy dilemma for the Trump administration. Refiners warn that a restriction on exports could cause them to produce less fuel overall, potentially raising prices on other fuels. No export restriction has been announced, although the president and several top Republicans have been weighing and speaking favorably of this idea publicly. All right, let's talk about supplements. When we think about supplements, two things matter the most. Do they work? And can you trust it? 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It's a bargain at twice or 10 times the price. And maybe you'll send us your story very soon. More news after this.
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5: Friday, September the 25th, we continue the news here on Common Sense for the American People. The United Nations meetings continued this week, and Israeli Prime Minister Benjamin Netanyahu was able to attend. Mamdani did not arrest Netanyahu, despite promising that to his followers. So Netanyahu comes to New York. Mamdani is powerless to stop him. And he made a big speech in the hall yesterday. Now, a lot of people got up and walked out, which ought to tell you something about what's going on with anti-Jewish sentiment and anti-Semitism in the world. People can't even be bothered to listen to the Prime Minister of Israel. But he did make his speech, and it was a powerful speech. Here's a chunk. Cut two.
6: Accusing Israel of genocide is the greatest lie of the century. If you want to know how big a lie, if you want to know how absurd it is, listen to Colonel John Spencer. He's head of urban warfare studies at West Point. He's considered one of the world's, or perhaps the world's foremost expert on urban warfare. I think he's with us today. Colonel Spencer has studied every urban war from antiquity to modern times, from ancient Greece to Mosul to Gaza. And here's what Colonel Spencer says. Israel has done more to prevent civilian casualties in war than any other military in history. In history. We've taken innumerable steps to protect the civilian population. Is this genocide? Of course not. It's the opposite of genocide. So to all those spreading these lies about my country and about our brave soldiers, whether they sit in this hall or in the office of the anti-Semitic mayor of New York, I say this: shame on you. Shame on you for distorting the facts.

0: Shame on you for inverting victim and aggressor. Shame on you for spitting in the face of truth.
1: You know, something Netanyahu said there at the end of that speech, the end of that clip, shame on you for distorting victim and aggressor. That's a really important thing. We shouldn't gloss over it. Because what's happening with the propaganda campaign against Israel in this war that they've conducted since October the 7th really is an inversion of victim and aggressor, but it speaks to the larger worldview of the radical forces operating in our politics right now, this oppressed versus oppressor. In their worldview, a country like Israel or a country like the United States, really any country, I guess, that upholds Western civilization, they must be viewed as the oppressor. And therefore, anything that the oppressed, that's their worldview, do is justified, it's rationalized. And in this case, that would include propaganda about who actually is the victim of October the 7th. What actually happened that day? Hamas came over and kidnapped and raped and murdered a bunch of people. That's what happened. And if anything like that happened in the United States, we would nuke whoever did it off the face of the planet Earth. But Netanyahu's speech is interesting because he was outlining how not just how much restraint they've actually shown, but the care that they have taken to try not to harm civilian populations, to try to feed civilian populations, to try to provide health care to civilian populations. Get no credit for that. Because the propaganda campaign demands that the oppressor here, Israel, be painted as anything but merciful. So I was glad that Netanyahu was able to come by and make his speech. Remember, the mayor of New York City in his campaign and even after he took office was threatening to, I guess, send the New York City Police Department after Netanyahu. And then he finally had to admit a few weeks ago that he couldn't do that. But it was not, it turned out to be an idle threat, but it didn't sound idle at the time. United Nations this week, honestly, I'm glad Trump spoke. I think he did a good job. But, you know, the UN, what a useless, rife with anti-Semitism, rife with anti-Americanism, kind of useless. They sit around and look the other way on the worst people and the worst things in the world. It's the United States that has to take up for everybody and do the things that must be done. More news after this. Stay with us.
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1: With SRN News, I'm Keith Peters in Washington. The Supreme Court is allowing states to resume using a controversial federal tool to check voter eligibility before the November elections. The emergency ruling lifts the lower court's restrictions for now on the Trump administration's revamped version of the program called Systematic Alien Verification for Entitlements, or SAVE. A new report on Charlie Kirk's assassination last year says his Turning Point USA organization insisted he speak outdoors, despite security concerns from officials at the university where he was killed. It also found the university didn't properly assess dangers, including the possibility of a rooftop shooter. Those were among the key findings in a report released Friday by Utah Valley University. More details at SRNnews.com.
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4: I'm Chris Davis. A serious meth operation busted. Four people arrested. Those four people are from Mexico, Delano, and Fresno. The Kern County Sheriff's Office and the Kern County High Intensity Drug Trafficking Area Task Force say they searched properties in Bakersfield, Delano, and Erlemark, found 679 pounds of meth, seven guns, thousands in cash, and even seized a motor home. A pickup T-boned a car and seriously hurt a five-year-old. That happened about 2 Thursday afternoon at the intersection of Tyree Tolliver and Wilkins Street. Bakersfield PD says that the truck had a stop sign, but apparently the driver ignored it, went right through it, and hit the car broadside. Then the two people who were in the truck bolted. The passenger was caught. The driver was not. Police are still looking for that person. I'm Chris Davis in the KERN Newsroom with news every half hour and when it breaks on News Talk 96.1 at AM 1230 KERN.
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2: 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Washington, Seattle. 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
1: Friday, September the 25th, Scott Jennings, Common Sense for the American People, broadcasting from Louisville, Kentucky. By the way, I had to, I think you all know this, I'm not a gambler. I don't like to gamble. I do live in Louisville, so occasionally I have to go to Churchill Downs where they have horse racing. So I had to go out there last night for something. And as an experiment, I ran the racing form through artificial intelligence. I scanned it. I said, look at this. And what would you do? Four races I did this. Didn't cash a single ticket.

0: I'll believe AI is going to come and destroy all of us if it when it can start predicting horse racing at Churchill Downs. I was like, you know, I might have, this might be like my ticket to riches. I'm going to have this supposed all-powerful AI tell me how we're going to doing the horse racing. Has no idea. Anyway, thought I should let you know. Coming up in 60 seconds, we are talking electrical grid with the Deputy Secretary of Energy. Important story. You don't want to miss it. First, though, I want to tell you about our new public policy partner here at the Scott Jennings Show. I trust these people to get big things done. The Mackinac Center for Public Policy up in Michigan. For almost 40 years, Mackinac has stood for economic opportunity, limited government, and the rights of working people. And in fact, their work helped secure a landmark Supreme Court decision, a victory called the Janus decision, which established that public employees, including police, firefighters, teachers, nurses, corrections officers, cannot be forced to pay union fees as a condition of employment. Now, since Janus, Mackinac has helped 1.5 million workers exercise their freedom to choose whether to remain in their union. 1.5 million. Huge amount. I want you to help spread the word to friends and families who may not know they have that choice. I think oftentimes the Supreme Court makes decisions and people don't really know what they can do with it, what they should do about it, whether it affects them. So here's what I want you to do. Go to advancingliberty.us, advancingliberty.us. Learn more about the Janus decision and how to exercise your rights. Advancingliberty.us, send the link to everybody you know. And if you know somebody in the government sector unions, send this to them. Advancingliberty.us. They should know what their rights are, and they do, thanks to our friends at the Mackinac Center for Public Policy. All right, let's talk about energy and electricity. We're talking a lot about producing more electricity in America, but producing it is only half the job. We also have to get it where it needs to go. And when we do that, we find that our existing electrical grid can become something of a bottleneck. The U.S. Department of Energy has just selected 31 projects in 26 states for an initiative called SPARK. This plan calls for $1.9 billion in federal funding alongside another $3.3 billion from project recipients to upgrade existing transmission lines and to use technology that lets the grid carry more power. The department says the projects could make more than 23 gigawatts of additional grid capacity available. Joining me to discuss, the Deputy Secretary of Energy, James Danley. Before coming to DOE, he was chairman of the Federal Energy Regulatory Commission. He knows how the electrical grid works. Mr. Secretary, welcome into the Scott Jennings Show. Let's start with a problem here. When America needs more power, how much of this problem is because the grid just can't move the electricity that we already produce?
1: So it is part of the problem. The largest issue has historically been actually having sufficient generation. You're right. It's both the generating the power and getting to where it has to go. But as we've seen these rising demand signals, the headroom in the transmission system that we've relied upon to have additions of generation and more customers come online, that's begun to dwindle. And so basically we initiated SPARK, which is a program speed to power through advanced reconductoring, in order to ensure that we can use pre-existing rights of way, pre-existing structure to increase the total amount of throughput available so that we can accommodate more generation and more load.
0: Okay, so this sounds like a good thing. Let's just boil it down to the average ratepayer sitting at home, the average electrical user. How will SPARK have a meaningful positive impact on their quality of life?
1: Well, in two ways. The first one is that it will reduce their customer bills, right? When you increase the amount of capacity on the transmission system, that means that you don't have to pay what are called congestion costs. The more electricity you put on a transmission line, you can reach a certain point where the system becomes congested, and it just becomes more expensive to pay for the transmission. The other way is that when you increase the total amount of transmission or the robustness of the bulk power system generally, that is one of the preconditions necessary for economic development. And so when you have more generation built and when you have more transmission built, you have the predicate

0: requirements for the kind of prosperity and, you know, reinvigoration of the economy that we're looking to achieve. So there's going to be more jobs, more opportunities, more companies, more manufacturing. All of that is based upon having affordable, reliable, secure energy, including electricity.
1: Talking to Deputy Secretary of Energy James Danley about a new initiative from the Trump administration called Spark. Mr. Secretary, tell us about this bottleneck in the transmission system. Where is it most acute right now? Is it moving power between regions, serving fast-growing communities, or connecting new generation? Like, where is the problem most acute? And I assume that's what you're sort of tackling first here with the Spark initiative.
0: So there are a lot of different bottlenecks of different types, and unfortunately, when it comes to electricity, it's actually an extraordinarily complicated subject. You can put a generator in one location, and for it to be accommodated on the transmission system, you have to do upgrades to the network, you know, hundreds and hundreds of miles away. The bottlenecks really come in several forms. One of them is having insufficient transmission to accommodate the new generation that needs to be built to satisfy the growing economy. A second one is simply that you have two regions that only have a couple of transmission lines between them, and those lines have a tendency to become congested when one area needs electricity more than the other one does. And so really, it's both of the ones you suggested. There's also the simple problem that as you have a growing economy and more generation load are built, the system was designed to one peak, and it is going to be exceeded, and that can happen anywhere. So basically, it's a generalized problem, each individual line having a specific reason why you need to be reconductored in the program we're running.
1: So the feds are putting up $1.9 billion, and you've selected these project recipients. They're obligated to contribute. So tell us about how that works between the federal government and the project recipients, and you know, ultimately, how will taxpayers know that their investment here, the $1.9 billion, that it worked?
0: Well, the you're right. There is a federal cost share and then the private cost share. And in all of this, I should say, the entire Spark program is part of the Speed to Power initiative more broadly at the Department of Energy. When President Trump took office, he declared an energy emergency in recognition of the fact that we didn't have the infrastructure or the generation or even the primary energy sources that we need to have the kind of economy we want. And this is one, the Spark reconductoring is one part of this initiative under the president's leadership to get as much generation and as much affordable, reliable, secure energy to people. How will people know that it works? Well, for one thing, when you strengthen your transmission system, you have fewer blackouts, and they're going to have lower transmission rates for those regions that have congestion. And one of the great things about the program is we're putting forward the about just under $2 billion, and the private entities are putting about $3.3 billion. And so we're really leveraging a lot of private capital in order to have these facilities built, and they're going to be built quickly over a very broad swath of states, almost 1,500 miles of rebuild or reconductoring of transmission lines, and that's going to have a huge effect on the amount of transfer capacity.
1: Conversation today with Deputy Secretary of Energy James Danley. Secretary Danley, I want to ask you about a current events matter, and that has to do with Congress slowing down or stalling out on this quest for a permitting reform package. It seemed like there was some momentum for this, and then all of a sudden, I mean, just I'll tell you what it looks like to me. It looks like Democrats have decided to slow this down because they don't want to give Republicans or President Trump a win on something. How are you all viewing this at the Department of Energy? I mean, I assume our view is here, like it is for most people who are dealing with this policy in Washington, you do need permitting reform. Politically, is it dead? Is it coming back? What can you tell us?
0: Well, if your theory is right that the Democrats are trying to stall it, then I have to say that shame on them for it. This is something absolutely critical for the United States. We've gotten to the point now in America where it has become very, very difficult to build linear infrastructure, transmission lines, natural gas pipelines, because there is so much litigation risk that without having a reform of the legal regime, it's going to be very difficult for us to have the kind of economic development that everybody wants. At this point, I think it's pretty clear that regardless of what kind of project you want to build,

0: that permitting reform is going to be necessary for capital to be deployed and for the free market to actually meet the demand that exists. I will tell you that the president and the Department of Energy care about making sure that all energy of all kinds is affordable to the American people. And it is infrastructure, like, for example, the reconductoring that we're doing for the Spark program, that is going to make energy affordable for everybody. And if this gets stalled because of malign actions on the Hill, that is a shame, because we really need it.
1: Well, it is a shame because, you know, you had Republicans and Democrats in the Senate who were working together. I mean, everybody knew it in town that there was something moving. And then all of a sudden, right at the 11th hour, you had a few Democrats in the Senate who wanted to throw up a roadblock, just like, by the way, Heinrich of New Mexico threw up a roadblock on the ratepayer protection bill that was had come over in an overwhelmingly bipartisan fashion from the House. I just get the feeling, honestly, Secretary Danley, that Democrats in the Senate have decided we're not going to do any progress for the American people right now because elections are coming, and we just don't want President Trump and his party to be able to get anything done, which is a pretty sad state of affairs when you're talking about energy stuff. The American people need these things. You're working towards these things, and they're a roadblock to it. It is a darn shame. Well, we appreciate you coming by today. Yeah, please, go ahead.
0: Oh, just really quick, I just want to say, it's also potentially, if your theory is right, it's also short-sighted, because bad permitting regimes harm everybody. Not just saying that it's going to make energy less affordable, but on top of that, regardless of what your preferred infrastructure is you want to build, this is a regime that impairs everything being developed. So it's not as though this is a Republican subject matter. Everybody needs infrastructure because it's necessary for modern life and to be successful and prosperous.
1: Yeah, it's and it affects every state. It affects every community. And
0: yes.
1: So it,
0: yes.
1: and you've had Democrats, elected Democrats in states and in Congress and in the Senate. I mean, you've had broad bipartisan consensus on this for years that something needs to get done. And now I see Democrats out here today, Secretary Danley, saying, "Whoa, we can't rush this." What do you mean you can't rush it? We've been talking about this for years. Everybody knows that we're at critical mass on this, and to slow. I mean, it smacks of politics. I hope the American people see it for what it is.
0: How many Congresses have come and gone? How many have come and gone talking about permitting reform?
1: I know. Another one. Secretary Danley, thanks for coming by. More after this.
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6: Do miracles still happen for millions of people facing illness, financial trouble, broken families, or moments when there seems to be nowhere else to turn? That's not just a theological question. It's deeply personal. Dr. Robert Jeffress says the age of miracles is not over and that God is still intervening in people's lives in ways that they may not even recognize. His new book is called Divine Invasions. Experience God's miracles in your life today. Dr. Robert Jeffress joins us now. Dr. Jeffress, let's start with the biggest question behind this book. Do you believe God is performing genuine miracles in people's lives today, just as he did in biblical times?
7: I do now, Scott. I didn't always believe that. I grew up in a theological tradition, went to a very conservative seminary that said the age of miracles is over. It was fine for the times when there was no Bible, but the way we judge somebody's credibility is by their faithfulness to the Word of God, not by miracles. And while I think it's true that God's Word tells us everything we need to know, I don't think God's gone out of the miracle-working business. I think he still intervenes in our life. That's a divine invasion, just to remind us that he's still there, but also to provide for our needs. Now, this book doesn't come with snake oil. This is send your money in and you get a miracle. But I believe it's wrong, Scott, to limit God's miracles just to a specific time in history. The Bible says God is the same yesterday, today, and forever.
6: The book is called Divine Invasions, Experience God's Miracles in Your Life Today. Dr. Jeffress, it's available in a couple of days, right? September 29th, is that the date?
7: Right, comes out this coming Tuesday.
6: Excellent. All right, you call these moments divine invasions. Tell me, what exactly is a divine invasion? How does someone recognize when God has intervened in their life?
7: Well, Scott, there's a tendency to want to call everything a miracle by some people. You know, if there's an empty parking space in front of the Dunkin' Donuts door, we think that's a miracle. And that's not it. But I think the other extreme is to say that miracles don't exist at all. In the book, I talk about different kinds of miracles. There are some miracles of miraculous power, just to remind this world that there is a God who is still at work. Sometimes there are miracles of provision, where we have a specific need, maybe a financial need, an emotional need, a relational need that God supernaturally provides for. There are miracles of protection. You know, the Bible teaches, and I believe Satan is a real being. Jesus called him a murderer. He tries to take people's life prematurely. And there's a whole angelic force out there. I call them God's AAA service. They're always available angels who are there on our behalf. And then there are miracles of healing. I believe that God still heals people occasionally. I don't believe in faith healers, but I believe in faith healing. And although all healing is temporary, we're going to die of something someday, God still sometimes reminds us he's here by

0: working out even through all the chaos that's around us.
1: At Voice You're Hearing, Dr. Robert Jeffress has a new book out called Divine Invasions. Experience God's miracles in your life today. Got about 30 seconds, Dr. Jeffress. You warn in the book about counterfeit miracles. And in an age of social media, preachers, viral testimonies, people claiming that God told them something, how does a Christian separate genuine faith from manipulation or just wishful thinking?
0: I think you need to look at two things in a miracle worker, so to speak, or a miracle recipient. Number one, what is their message? Are they pointing people to the true God of the Bible, to the Lord Jesus Christ, or are they pointing people to themselves? Look at the messenger and look at the motive. Is their ministry filled with greed, sexual immorality? That's a false miracle worker. Interestingly, in the last days, the book of Revelation says Satan and the Antichrist will have the ability to appear to work miracles. But I think if we look at the message and the motive, we can go a long way in deciding whether a miracle worker is really from God.
1: Dr. Robert Jeffress, the new book is called Divine Invasions. Experience God's miracles in your life today. The book comes out on Tuesday. Pre-order it now or pop over to the bookstore on Tuesday. Dr. Jeffress, thanks for coming by. We take a break and have more news right after this. Stay with us. 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
5: Judge Kelly denied the president the ability to censor media outlets that he doesn't agree with. But to no one's surprise, the Trump administration defied the order. The reason that the judge did it at 1:30 in the morning is so that CNN, Politico, and MSNBC could go to work first thing in the morning. They didn't open the badges up till 11 o'clock. 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
7: News this hour from Town Hall. I'm Keith Peters in Washington. Security deficiencies at a Utah University.

0: University where Charlie Kirk was killed are being highlighted in a new report.
1: A new report released by Utah Valley University on Charlie Kirk's assassination last year says Kirk's Turning Point USA organization insisted that Kirk speak outdoors despite security concerns. The report also says the university did not conduct a formal security assessment or properly assess dangers, did not create a written event action plan, and deferred critical decision making to Turning Point USA. The external independent review says there was no clear coordination between Kirk's private security team and external law enforcement partners. I'm Lisa Dwyer.
0: A naturally occurring human peptide is showing promise in combating Alzheimer's and other neurodegenerative diseases. Wendy Swanson has more.
2: Researchers at UC San Diego School of Medicine discovered the small protein fragment called catastatin, or CST, which they believe could prevent many of the key processes that cause the loss of brain cells. That gradual loss is what can lead to symptoms like memory loss, confusion, and poor judgment, and in later stages, difficulty walking and talking. The study's authors said further research is needed to determine its safety, dosing, and effectiveness before considering it as a potential treatment. I'm Wendy Swanson.
0: President Trump has confirmed that he'll have two more meetings with China's Xi Jinping later this year. Xi wrapped up his state visit to the U.S. on Friday with a trip to the National Archives, where Trump showed him the Declaration of Independence, the Constitution, and the Bill of Rights. On Wall Street, the Dow up by 478 points, the Nasdaq rose 129, the S&P advanced 39. More at townhall.com.
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5: The stop sign is there for a reason. That's why it says stop. I'm Chris Davis. But whoever it was who was driving the pickup truck that ran the stop sign at the intersection of Tyree Tolliver and Wilkins Street in Bakersfield about 2 o'clock Thursday afternoon did not abide the law, say police. They T-boned a car that was carrying a mother and her kids, seriously injuring a 5-year-old. Now police are looking for the driver of that truck. They say both the driver and the passenger tried to run away. The passenger ended up in cuffs. Police are asking for tips on the driver. And it's Delano police who are looking for tips on 47-year-old Manuel Robert Lima. He is the suspect in a shooting that happened in Delano Tuesday at about 12:45. That happened on High Street, and police say a woman told them when they got to the scene that Lima had shot at her and nearly got her in the head. He took off, and by the time cops got there, they were only able to find his car and the gun that was used. The four people who were busted in a meth operation that stretched all the way from Bakersfield to rural L.A. County are from Mexico, Delano, and Fresno. That's according to the Kern County Sheriff's Office and the Kern County High Intensity Drug Trafficking Area Task Force, who are getting credit for the bust of two meth labs. They say they found more than 679 pounds of meth, 7 guns, several thousands dollars worth of cash, seized a motorhome, and also arrested those four people. So far, Sparkling Image Car Wash has been able to donate more than $135,000 to Keep Camp Keep, and the event is coming back this year to do the exact same thing again. That event will be October 2nd at several locations. They say for every car wash or oil change that day, they'll give half of the money to Camp Keep. I'm Chris Davis in the KERN Newsroom with news every half hour and when it breaks on News Talk 96.1 and AM 1230. KERN.
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6: Si, senor.
5: It's Friday, deep within the bowels of the Armstrong and Getty Communications Compound, the bowels and... Today we are toiling under the title of the show.
6: Trump should have served Xi humble pie and nothing else. Or if you prefer, last ditch bar more effective in dismantling wokeism than every conservative in America.
5: Wow, no kidding. Yeah, we got more on the last ditch bar. I'll tell you about that in a second. But I am so glad the... Just because I take in a lot of news. You all don't have to follow any news if you don't want to. Not really an option doing this job. And so much of the news coverage has been the Xi summit, to which I can think, as far as I can tell, is a nothing burger. It's just a big freaking nothing burger. Why do we act like this? Why does the media act like this is a big deal? Talk about on the table AI and Iran, and then at the end of the week, all the media outlets today are saying they didn't talk about AI or Iran. So, yeah, I knew they weren't going to, and so did you, and what are we doing here? And it's a pseudo-event, and shut up and go away.
6: Now, look, I will concede that the Washington press just laps up the pomp and circumstance. They love the heights of statecraft and feeling like they're part of something incredibly important. But I do not agree it was a nothing burger. I would describe it more as a steaming bowl of sweet and sour disappointment. The five takeaways, and that's the only way Chinese food ought to be served. The five takeaways include the fact that Trump elevated Xi Jinping as an equal. It's a mistake. You got to keep him down.
5: Well, okay. If your takeaway is it shouldn't have happened, I think that's more of an agreement with me than a dispute.
6: The state dinner. I get it. Maybe because I'm used to it. An honored head of state comes to your country.
5: An enemy of the United States, a dictator who has slaves.
6: An important trading partner who may have a few slaves, maybe committing a bit of an actual genocide, you lefty jackasses. He came over for dinner. You killed a fatted calf. You put on the white tie. See, Jack, you're a simpleton. You probably don't even own a white tie tuxedo.
5: I guarantee I do not. Or a black tie tuxedo. I just think it's nothing. And so I talked with many guests this week while you were playing golf about just the UN thing is nothing and the meeting with Xi is nothing. It's all nothing. It's almost entirely nothing. It's sound and fury signifying nothing.
6: The UN might define nothing.
5: It really might.
6: It is.
5: If there was anything altered in the direction of what China's going to do this century, even this much, I would be shocked.
6: That was the point I was making whilst discussing the situation with some of my fellow golfers. Yeah, it's the idea that you could roll out the red carpet and serve him up, you know, your very best General Chow's chicken, and even throw in, you know, if he wants extra fortune cookies, let him have them. Don't say anything. the idea that could move the trajectory of China one iota is fantasy, unless, and I doubt this, Trump's strategy in being so welcoming and so deferential An elevating Xi was to practice the ancient Chinese art of not showing one's hand.

0: Is that possible? Get him off guard. He'll go home saying, wow, Trump was really nice to me. Maybe they're softening on us.
1: What percentage of news, we've talked about this many times, James Lindsay actually did a study on it. What percentage of news every single day is of any relevance? It's very tiny.
0: Yes, that is correct.
1: That's why we try to be entertaining, because the only thing you can justify in taking it in is if it's entertaining.
0: Right, right.
1: Because it's mostly, and I mean like 90%+ on a daily basis, is of no use to you whatsoever. How do you like that?
0: I would suggest in people's normal daily lives, that's super double extra true. If you are a news junkie who wants to understand what's going on in the world, I mean, that's your passion. I'd say 75% of it is garbage.
1: It's a lot of garbage.
0: A lot of garbage.
1: Welcome to the show. Glad you're here.
0: I'm glad to be here. I had fun playing golf, but I miss doing this in a weird way.
1: Did you play golf 3 days?
0: 3 days in a row. Yes, and I'm walking like a 90-year-old. It's terrible.
1: Do you walk the course or ride in a cart?
0: Riding a cart. Although it's people, you'd be surprised. You walk a few miles riding in a cart.
1: Hmm.
0: Just going back and forth to shots and greens and tees, and your partner drops you off, then you meet him up there and stuff like that. So it's not nearly as lazy as it sounds. Is it lazy? Yes, but it's not as lazy as you think it is.
1: Oh, boy. I saw a funny thing on, it was a spoof ad for this little thing you can strap inside your leg with a golf ball, and it has a little button on your side. So when you're looking for your ball, you can walk around, you press the little button, it rolls out your pant leg, and, hey, I found my ball.
0: Oh. We call that cheating. Yeah. Yes, yes. I thought you were going to describe, because they now have, and it's, I haven't priced them lately, but they have golf balls with finding chips in them.
1: Oh, really?
0: It's like, you know, your
1: like
0: eye tags. Yeah, air tag. Right. Not just for stalkers anymore.
1: That's a good idea.
0: It is a good idea. Yeah.
1: Oh, I needed that when I was in high school.
0: We all needed that. We all need that now.
1: That's a great idea. On your phone, trying to find where the ball is.
0: Beep, beep, beep, exactly. Beep, beep, beep, beep, beep, beep, beep, beep. Oh, turn around.
1: Yeah. Hotter, colder.
0: Oh, yeah.
1: It's a really good game of hotter, colder.
0: I'll bet that'll be routine fairly soon.
1: I'll bet it will be, too. Yeah, everything will be trackable.
0: Right. We'll all have plenty of leisure time, too, when the AI fortunes are bestowed upon us, the universal high standard of living.
1: Who won the football game last night, Michael? Do you know?
2: I don't know. I didn't watch it.
1: Packers, whoever they played. Nobody knows?
0: No clue.
1: Somebody look that up. Can you look that up real quick for me, Michael?
0: Who'd the Packers engage with?
2: Surprise. Atlanta won 35-14.
1: Oh, okay. I saw some negative meme about the Packers. I picked the Packers.
0: They've been a bit sloppy this year.
1: I'm in a pool, and I'm leading the pool, and I don't know any of the players. I couldn't have named one player on either team for $1 million.
0: Well, don't mess with your method. Don't ask any questions. Don't learn anything.
1: I'm going with the method of I'm picking the teams that were good back when I paid attention to football, which the last time was the mid-90s.
0: That's good.
1: I'm going with what were they like in the mid-90s. And so far, I'm winning the pool. But like, I lost last night. In the mid-90s, the Packers would have beat the Dolphins.
0: Oh, they were strong. Very strong.
1: I can name many players from those teams.
0: Oh, yes.
1: But none currently.
0: They're old men.
1: So I want to start the show officially so we can play that clip and then explain what that is and a tease ahead to some goodness we have coming up for you. I'm Jack Armstrong. He's Joe Getty on this. It is Friday, September 25th. We're almost out of September here, people. The year 2026. We're Armstrong and Getty, and we approve of this program.
0: Let's leap into action then. Officially, according to FCC rules and regs, here we go at Mark.
3: The pattern of conflict avoidance, lying, and poor management skills that happen, overall nastiness that happens behind the scenes that do not align with COVID cautious principles, anti-racism, or revolution. The bad faith responses towards regulars, volunteers, and people who pour into this place is horrid.
1: So that is the ongoing saga of the Last Ditch Bar. That's the lesbian bar that tried to drop their mask mandate for one night. And people at the bar went nutso. And it is exploded into a, if you're a right of center news outlet, you've been all over this for a whole week. I've noticed it doesn't exist on center or left center media at all.
0: Oh, my.
1: It just does not even exist.
0: Oh, my. You know what? You folks are missing. You have no fun. At

0: That's why you're always so angry and depressed and anxious all the time, you lefties. You never have any fun.
1: Even though it was the Boston Globe that tipped us all off to this story last week, that the patrons got up in arms over the fact that they're dropping their mask mandate. In late 2026, they were going to drop their mask mandate for one night. One night only. And you could still wear a mask if you wanted. They weren't banning masks.
0: Oh, no.
1: They just wasn't mandatory, and the people went nuts. So
2: sounds very ableist to me. You know, I was about to say, we should mention the date now so people don't think they're listening in 2022.
1: The audio from their the committee meeting that they had, where everybody got to comment with to the owners about how angry they were about dropping the mask mandate, is beyond parody, satire. You couldn't make it up. I mean, they make it up better than you can make it up if you were trying to be outlandish.
0: It is the episode of Portlandia where you said, nah, too much. There, nobody's that crazy.
1: It's really wild.
0: Oh, yeah.
1: And I did a lot. While I was listening to it yesterday, I was driving around listening to it, and we're going to play you some clips a little bit later. It's a combination of funny and shocking, and then a lot of, it scares me. It scares me because there is some sort of weird mental illness thing that can happen around wokeism. It's what happened in the Cultural Revolution in China, and I hope we don't go that far, where people are being beaten in the streets over these just insane ideas.
0: They would be if these people were in charge.
1: Oh, absolutely.
0: And to the idea that progressivism is a mental disorder, not to turn this sad, but... And we will play these clips for you, and you will hear and you will understand. If someone was this dysfunctional in a friendship or in a love relationship, or they couldn't work at their job without these just twisted, obsessed, rigid ideas, you would say, oh, my God, that's a troubled person. How are they going to make it in life? It is a mental disorder. And the fact that people who aren't necessarily, they don't come to the party with those attitudes, they can be infected with them, and they make them excited, and they give them identity, and they want to be that way. It scares me. It's a mental contagion.
1: The narcissism of small differences. It's just it's something. How you can you listen to a group of people and you come up with the tiny difference you have, and then act like you're being oppressed by everyone else.
0: Right. Yeah. Yeah, including yelling at each other over tiny differences of opinion and doctrine.
1: Yeah.
0: Boy, that's big on the left.
1: Well, and then the owner was very gently trying to make it clear to everyone, and this has kind of been lost in the whole story. We're broke. Nobody comes to this bar. We can't make our rent payment at the end of this month. We're going to have to close down.
0: Because of you lunatics.
1: Because you lunatics have made a mask mandate bar. People don't want to go to mask mandate bars, lesbian bars. And we're going to have to close down if we don't do something different. That's the crux of the problem. And when
0: they
1: tried to drop it for one night, the people went nuts.
0: I'm the owner. I walk in with a big old 10-gallon can of gasoline. I say, you're probably going to want to leave now. And I start pouring that gasoline around.
1: Well, if you had gasoline,
0: put the match to it.
1: If you had gasoline, I don't know if you listened to all of the comments from the patrons and the owners, but if you had gasoline, you'd put it in the van that you live in, because the owners all live in their cars. They're so poor and broke.
0: Oh, my God. And that would be all of society should the progressives get in charge. Ask Great Britain and their moribund economy. Ask France.
1: It's three lesbian chicks who decided to start a lesbian bar, and they borrowed $50,000 to get this bar started on the outskirts of the gay part of that town. And it hasn't worked because of the mask mandates. Now they're going broke and they can't stop it. Oh, it's hilarious.
0: Oh.
1: I can't wait to play that stuff for you later. We got Heather Myers with the headlines coming up next. Stay here.
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4: And we're back.
5: We are back once again.
4: September is here already.
5: Yep. It's just come upon us.
4: Fall is on the horizon.
5: I can smell it in the air.
4: Hot seat season is almost over.
5: Football weather.
4: Can you imagine? 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
5: Absolutely. Third degree.
4: It kills.
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4: I'd rather have someone throw hot coffee on me.
5: Where's the agua?
4: I'm going to California Fruit Depot to cool off.
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5: Everything
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4: Dried fruit. Hey, beef jerky too.
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4: 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And how do you get there?
5: Exit 119.
4: Google us, California Fruit Depot. We're out in Edison. We're local.
5: Come
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1: So the last-ditch bar, we got this text. We talked about this yesterday because I was reading that piece in the Free Press that was so good about the history of this. The Free Press has been following this last-ditch bar for basically since it opened. It opened in 2025. So they opened a mass

0: mandated lesbian bar in 2025.
1: All right. See, that decreases my sympathy with the owners because...
0: Well, that's a pretty dumb idea.
1: Well, and a very signally idea. Hey, if you're one of those freakazoids who still wears a mask to show something or other, you're part of the revolution, come here and drink. Well, be careful what you wish for. All right, let's figure out who's reporting what. It's the lead story with Heather Myers. Heather.
2: Drinking with a mask on. I have a lot of questions about how this bar is working. Good morning, guys. Happy Friday. Let's get you caught up on some of the headlines this morning. Let's find out how the networks are covering the news, especially what's going on at the UN. NBC News, Trump hosts Xi Jinping on final day of state visit. From CNN, Netanyahu defends Israel's actions in Gaza as he brings feud with NYC Mayor Mamdani to the UN. And from Fox News, Iranian president blames U.S. for Middle East conflict while denying nuclear ambitions.
0: Yeah, we'll have to at least play the clip of Netanyahu where he got up there and said, called them all moral cowards who stomped out of there and said, any of you complain when Iran killed 40,000 of its own citizens? Any protests? Anybody say anything? Were there any meetings? And there weren't. The UN did nothing. They didn't even have a meeting about it.
1: They are so beyond useless.
0: It is. It's useless.
2: From CBS News this morning, U.S. military lays groundwork for potential action around Cuba.
1: Well, that's interesting. Surely that's just a pressure tactic. We're not attacking Cuba.
0: Another war?
2: Not good. NBC News, Bill Gates says AI powerful enough to cause a billion deaths.
0: How?
1: So not all of mankind. So it's good news.
0: Did he say how AI would kill a billion people?
2: He did not go into it, at least not in the article that I read from NBC News. Like, they actually sat down with him to talk about this.
1: Okay. Probably this robot dogs with laser beam eyes. But back to you, Heather.
2: That's the stuff that keeps you awake at night, huh? From the New York Times, this one's so interesting. Google is sending AI data centers to outer space.
1: Okay.
0: Yeah, that's something Elon's been talking about building for a long time. That's our best bet for the data centers is up in space. They don't. Because you don't have to worry about them getting hot and cooling them down and all that sort of stuff.
1: You're going to have to run a hell of a lot of cable up there.
0: Yeah.
1: Fiber optic cable.
0: Exactly.
1: Get the signal back.
2: From NBC News, Mark Zuckerberg says Meta will lead on smart glasses privacy despite pervert glasses criticism.
0: Yeah, there's nothing you can do about that. There's no way you can do anything about that.
1: Perv's going to perv.
0: Yeah.
2: NBC News, California Supreme Court orders GOP Sheriff Chad Bianco to return 650,000 seized ballots.
0: That's a lot.
2: From CNBC, 30-year fixed mortgage rate jumps sharply to 7.45%.
0: Yikes.
1: That's a psychological barrier, Heather. That's what they tell me. People freak out when they see that 7. I don't blame them.
0: 7 is a barrier?
1: Yeah.
0: Huh. I didn't know that.
1: Yeah.
2: Let's get to the Babylon Bee this morning. Iranian president addresses UN while holding a thermal detonator.
0: No.
1: Boy. Yeah.
2: It's a joke.
1: Heather.
2: It's a joke.
1: Yeah, it's a dark joke for dark times.
0: Thank you, Heather. We got more on all those stories coming up. If you want every segment, get the podcast Armstrong and Getty On Demand.
3: Armstrong and Getty.
0: Think financial planning is just for the suit and tie crowd? 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
7: With SRN News, I'm Ron Taylor. The Supreme Court is allowing states to resume using a controversial federal

0: tool to check voter eligibility before the November elections. The emergency ruling lifts a lower court's restrictions for now on the Trump administration's revamped version of the program called SAVE. The Department of Homeland Security tool has been a central pillar of President Trump's crackdown on non-citizen voting. The president has confirmed he'll have two more meetings with China's Xi Jinping later this year. Xi wrapped up his state visit to the U.S. Friday with a trip to the National Archives, where the president showed him the Declaration of Independence, the Constitution, and the Bill of Rights. A powerful nor'easter has intensified, generating storm force winds and massive waves along the East Coast. Millions are under warnings with dangerous conditions expected through the weekend. The National Weather Service warns of flooding along the mid-Atlantic coast, especially near New Jersey and Delaware. Wind gusts could reach 65 miles per hour or more. 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
3: A five-year-old child had major injuries in a wreck that happened at the intersection of Tyree Tolliver and Wilkins Street in Bakersfield Thursday afternoon about 2. Police are blaming the driver of a pickup truck who they say ran a stop sign and hit the car broadside. They say the driver of the truck and the passenger both tried to sprint away, but the passenger was caught. Police would appreciate any tips on the driver. 4 people arrested in a meth operation that spanned Bakersfield, Delano, and Earlemart, and even part of rural L.A. County. They say they have found so far 679 pounds of crystal meth. 47-year-old Manuel Robert Lima is the wanted suspect in a shooting that happened in Delano about 12:45 Tuesday afternoon, in which a woman said she was nearly hit by a bullet. I'm Chris Davis in the KERN Newsroom with news every half hour and when it breaks on News Talk 96.1 at AM 1230, KERN.
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8: 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I told my wife, I said, do you want to field this one for me? And she said, yeah, he's been a fan since the 70s. The Seattle Seahawks won 12 games in a row. They're the hottest team in the National Football League.
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1: Well, I was just reading this piece, Peggy Noonan, who is so good. Trump is in denial about AI's danger, but basically the idea is that this is one of the blunders for the ages that is going to come back to haunt him, to be on the AI threats are a hoax, data centers, and politically, not only reality, but politically, and data centers are a great and a good idea, which I think, you know, we ought to be pro-data center. But politically, he's completely on the wrong side of this, just based on all the polling. Like, it's not even close. I mean, it's practically boys and girls sports level unpopular with everyone.
2: Yeah.
1: Data centers, and he's coming out for it. And, you know, I think he's directionally right, personally, but politically, it's not even close.
2: It's either unbelievably courageous or foolish, or maybe a little bit of both, but... Yeah, I'm always bothered by the fact that so much of the data center blowback is motivated by Chinese propaganda. It just, and how few people understand that. And it's a hot topic. And so if I'm a producer at CNN and I'm producing a segment on data center blowback in this town, they actually marched and there was destruction. And look at this man yelling. I'm not going to throw in the Chinese propaganda angle because it takes the excitement out of it. It shouldn't. Those people were good at their jobs. They would report it. But so, it bothers me. It's a populist wind a-blowing, and these things spread so quickly because of the internet. I don't know.
1: But after Clips of the Week, we'll set the table for what we're going to talk about all day long.
2: Including Anthropic officials who think it might be justified for AI to lash out at humanity and kill us all because we're enslaving it. Oh, boy.
1: Wow.
2: And they work for Anthropic. Oh, goody. But first, let's take a fun look back at the week that was. It's Cow Clips of the Week.
3: Cow Clips of the Week.
4: Ed Sheeran, what in the devil are you doing here?
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7: Honestly, I'm so grateful that you're here tonight with me.
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9: I did not.
10: When you get to the point that it's like, yeah, strip down to your drawers. Well, like, why do I need to do this?
11: What made it great was collision and pass interference and bad calls and the fans being mad.
12: And I think when it comes to forgiveness, if I didn't get there, I would be eaten up inside forever.
13: We call them phantoms. We believe that because we have been writing them, telexing them, you know, walking to them.
14: An alarming side effect possibly linked to GLP-1s, permanent blindness.
15: Five current and former Indianapolis police officers are charged for allegedly misusing those cameras that capture license plates.
16: I believe that this is the most important global security issue facing the world today.
17: We can't make jokes of all this stuff. We're scaring the American public.
18: 2030 is not going to be the end of the world. It's software.
19: From this point forward, all of United States documents and hopefully the world's will be changed to use the much more accurate term, super. So it's super intelligence. But I have a big decision to make. Will a deal be made with Iran, or do I annihilate the Islamic Republic?
20: That's to say, it's become a useless organization whose only purpose is to sustain a caste of fatally arrogant parasites masquerading as well-intentioned bureaucrats.
21: That's what black women and black birthing people need in order to move themselves forward.
22: I do believe that when you feel powerless, you are powerless. And when we feel powerful, we are powerful. And we are powerful.

0: the valve stuck, and then he can sing, and he finishes it singing, just like with hardly a pause.
1: Oh, and he can sing like crazy.
0: That was wild.
1: Yeah, yeah.
0: Way to keep it together. So that one clip in there, you weren't here. That was Kamala Harris with El Sayed having an event in which people were talking about birthing people.
1: Yes.
0: So to give you an idea where that is, they're not, you know, I would think if you're running for president, you'd want to not have anybody near you within 100 miles that ever says something like birthing people or
1: right.
0: Latinx.
1: Right.
0: But then we had Lonnie Chen on and a couple other political people this week while you were playing golf say, yeah, do not be surprised if AOC is the nominee or someone like her, the Democratic Party, because that is where all the energy is. And that new poll came out in Los Angeles where Rahman, the socialist, is now up by double digits over Karen Bass. So the two biggest cities in America might have a socialist mayor.
1: Yeah, yeah. Well, that's what I was howling, as you recall, when I guess it was the editor's podcast was talking about, will there be a woke too? I'm like, oh, for God's sake, critical theory is still running our schools, K through grad school. That philosophy that underpins all of this crap is there's a 100%. They just changed their tactics slightly. So the whole not saying birthing persons thing, though, that reminds me of, you know, what you were saying about the last ditch bar, that people on the center and center left don't even hear these stories. They don't understand everybody thinks they're lunatics.
2: Woke one was crazy.
0: So am I correct that you were not here for the Colin Kaepernick clips, which included,
1: Correct. Okay,
0: well, we got to play this then. Because I declared this one of the stupidest things that has ever been said. I mean, it ranks up there among the stupidest things anybody's ever said.
1: I'm excited now.
0: So Colin Kaepernick, the football player that started kneeling during the national anthem and started that whole craze, and then got booted out of the NFL because of that, because nobody wanted to deal with him.
1: And because he'd become mediocre and gotten hurt a lot.
0: And he has a book out and a documentary about him.
1: Oh, good.
0: And he's making the rounds, and he says he's at age 38. He's still in. He works out every single day. He's still in good enough shape, but no team will call him or whatever. But anyway, so he's comparing the NFL to the slave trade.
1: Fair comparison.
0: It's exactly like the slave trade. And here's him explaining his rationale behind all this. Oh, and it gets to the combine when you come out of college or whatever, and you all show up. And you, you know, you work out for the guys, and they look you over and everything like that, and teams decide whether they want to. Here's Colin Kaepernick explaining this.
3: Now, one of the things that I think is important in the conversation, and this is always the, like, framework that people use, like, well, you're getting ready to make millions of dollars. How could you make that comparison? And while the compensation may be different, that dynamic is different, that doesn't mean the process isn't the same. And the intention behind the process isn't the same. And for me, looking at it in retrospect, is this becomes a way to be able to condition players to be obedient as part of this process.
1: Yes.
3: Like, do what you're told to do, show up how you're supposed to show up.
1: Right.
3: If you do it well, we'll pay you well. If you don't, it's going to cost you.
0: That's funny. That's the way a job works.
1: Well,
4: all excellent points.
1: I agree, Michael. I don't know why Jack the Racist is rejecting this, probably because of his racism.
0: Now, people always point out, here's what people always point out, is like, the compensation is different, but, well, you can't say but after that. The whole slavery thing, it really hinges on the lack of compensation.
1: If I were to have a conversation with Colin, I would say, yes, physically inspecting you is reminiscent of perhaps the slave auction. Assessing you and looking at you, I would agree that's very, very similar. On the other hand, to my friend Jack's point, I don't think the problem with slavery is that there was agricultural work being done. Agricultural work is fine. Would you agree? The problem is the lack of compensation and whether you can quit if you like or not. So compulsory and uncompensated, I think, are the hallmarks of slavery. What do you say, young man?
0: Everybody always points out, well, the compensation's different. That's true, but wait a second. You got to
1: show up on time. You got to do what you're told.
0: Oh, they're conditioning
1: then they
0: you.
1: Pay you. Slavery.
0: The whole they're conditioning you to do what you're told, which is kind of the whole boss-employee relationship. And then if you do well, you're compensated. And if you're not,

0: You're not.
1: What? How? What? How in the world do you get to that? How are you 38 years old and saying that out loud?
2: Ideology blinds people more effectively than staring at the sun.
1: Wow!
2: That is a funny, that is a dopey funny thing to say.
1: Isn't it?
2: Yeah.
1: To say with a straight face?
2: You know, well, like, all right,
1: if my kids come home, even when they're like 19, about their first job or whatever, and say, yeah, and if you work hard, they pay you more, but if you don't, they don't. And I'm supposed to, how am I supposed to react to this?
2: Damn slavers. Hey, Colin, so actors, let's do actors. They show up, a whole bunch of them. And then they, the plantation owners, the studio plantation owners, just pick one and send the rest home without work, without pay, just like slavery. All right.
1: Well, there is a difference. People always hang their hat on the compensation. They point out the difference because you're making millions of dollars. But that aside, why, you can't put that aside.
2: Wow. Again, it's a form of blindness, ideology blindness.
1: Like dog fights. People say hang their hat on the whole dogs tearing each other to tiny pieces and they have no choice. But that aside,
2: right.
1: Dog fighting is a perfectly what?
2: Wow, from the school of that holdout juror just couldn't get past the fact that she brutally murdered her three children. Fool. All right. A word from our friends at Incogni, telling a story from suburban Chicagoland. I mean, this is, I know Batavia, Illinois. It's a suburb like any other, thousands and thousands and thousands of houses. So why was this perv outside this poor woman's window, flashlight in hand, all sorts of information about her? Because he researched her on the internet and cyber-stalked her, and then he was going to complete his horrific deal, I guess.
1: Yep,
2: God knows what he had in mind.
1: Because online, if somebody decides to research you, they can find your home address and your phone number and all the background and all this different information, and you do not want that. 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
2: 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They can't harm you if they can't find you.
1: The Colin Kaepernick thing kind of fits into the last ditch bar stuff that we're going to play in hour two.
2: It's, oh, absolutely.
1: The lack of parenting, this teachers. I don't know if my parents pointed this stuff out or teachers even. I think it occurred to me that, for instance, slavery and work are very different for all the reasons Colin Kaepernick ignores.
2: Right.
1: Are people just getting dumber?
2: Perhaps, yes. The longer I live, the more I understand the saying that the most terrifying thing you could do is spend 5 minutes inside somebody else's mind. I don't know what it's like to live inside the brain of someone who can't process arguments quickly and say, wow, I see some serious flaws with that, as opposed to people, and God bless them. We shouldn't hate them. We should work with them.
1: But we should be afraid of them. We should be afraid of the ideology, because if it takes over, we're all in trouble.
2: 100%. The people pushing it, 100%, and the mindless, the useful idiots who promote it, they are scary, and we need to fight them. But a person who hears an argument, they're confused. It's mumbo jumbo to them. It's as if I'm talking to a high level like commodities trader. And he's throwing all sorts of jargon at me really quickly, and I quickly realize I've lost the thread, and I don't know whether I should be buying cotton futures or not. Which reminds me of that viral video of the woman who stopped by the roadside, saying, "How are there cotton fields? I thought slavery was over." Anyway.
1: I don't know that one.
2: Oh, yeah. She's a black gal who implies in her video that the only way cotton could possibly be harvested is slavery. And she wondered what was going on in the South that they could still grow cotton, hinting that there was slavery. Anyway, somebody who gets that confused by the woke arguments, by the Black Lives Matter arguments, and they just go along because they're afraid. Those are the people who ended up dragging

0: families out of their houses and physically beating often to death their own parents in the streets in Mao's China.
1: If you want to see where it can go, we're going to play clips from the committee meeting they had at the Last Ditch Bar when they after they tried to drop their mask mandate for one night at the lesbian bar. So we'll get to that in hour two. We got mailbag on the way.
2: Armstrong and Getty.
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1: What's up with you? You happy it's the weekend? I am.
2: Oh, yeah.
1: I am
2: yeah.
1: very, very excited about that.
2: Here's your freedom-loving quote of the day. I've come across a series of quotes from great scientists.

0: I'm not going to fear it. I'm going to try to understand it. You know, that lion would prefer not to be in a zoo. Bingo! Nailed it. Ow, my leg! Oh, it's chewing on my leg. Mailbag. But I don't fear you, lion. I understand you.
1: I'm watching that guy fight the robot in the octagon the other day. He needed to understand the robot that was kicking him in the stomach.
0: Don't fear it. Don't fear it. Drop us a note, mailbag at armstrongandgetty.com. On the topic of the LGBTQ plus IA 4321 bar, which we'll be playing the delightful and troubling highlights in just a few minutes. Dave writes, you mentioned it would be hard to work with some of these people. They probably don't work. They're on Medicaid because they're immunocompromised, get food stamps, free housing, everything else.
1: True.
0: Or paralyzing anxiety or whatever.
1: That plays a role. We have an awful lot of people that don't have to think about all the stuff we all think about every day. How many of us are thinking about work and raising kids? That's my entire day. I don't have time to think about all these other things.
0: And if you think about practicalities constantly, might that make you a less fertile candidate for ridiculous ideologies? Yes.
1: Wow, that might be 90% of this phenomenon.
0: That's why all Marxism always comes from upper class academics. It doesn't come from the working people. It never has, and it never will. Moving along. Always alert honorary producer Jeff says, hey, guys, this is the latest T-shirt making waves. Maybe add it to the A&G store. Where were you when the COVID-conscious lesbian bar in Greenfield, Massachusetts, eased its stringent mask mandate, splintering the queer community while the owner attended clown school?
1: Oh, that's right. We left that detail out, which is so fun.
0: Let's see. On the topic of the state dinner, Bertha writes to Jack. Jack, regarding your contempt of the dinner gala at the White House, after listening to you reading the menu, the implication of the foods and wines, it's astonishing you don't realize that content is way, forma est fondo. Every detail is going to be understood by the Chinese delegation and the rest of the guests. Come on! You can look beyond just your fancy dinner, please.
1: No, bunch of crap.
0: Rube. Let's see. How much time do we have, Michael? You're murmuring. Chuck from Vancouver writes, all the money spent on these BS dinners costing taxpayers millions of dollars. What more do we get that couldn't be accomplished with a Zoom meeting?
1: Yes, exactly. A Trump G Zoom meeting.
0: Chairman Xi, unmute, please. Xi, can you unmute, please?
1: We have got great stuff in hour two. If you want it, get the podcast Armstrong and Getty on demand or stay tuned.
2: Armstrong and Getty.
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7: News this hour from Town Hall. I'm Ron Taylor. New Jersey's Democratic Governor Mickey Sherrill announcing the resignation of her own Lieutenant Governor Dale Caldwell after he was accused of inappropriate behavior with women, giving him an ultimatum to resign by the end of the day.
8: The investigation found that the lieutenant governor failed to uphold the responsibilities of his office, and he demonstrated a pattern of behavior that does not meet the standards of this administration. The report documents serious, repeated violations of state policy, including ethical lapses and a substantiated finding of sexual harassment. I gave the lieutenant governor until today to resign. He submitted his resignation to me this afternoon, which I accepted.
7: Caldwell has denied the charges. China's leader Xi Jinping says he'll see the president again this year as he wraps up his visit in Washington today.
9: Chinese president

0: Xi Jinping wrapped up his state visit to Washington by announcing that he expects to meet with President Donald Trump two more times before the end of the year, doubling the number of face-to-face discussions this year between the leaders of the world's two largest economies. Two leaders worked this week to present a show of harmony.
1: President Xi and I both understand that we represent different systems, but the ties between our people endure.
0: While there were no major breakthroughs announced this week on issues such as trade or the safety of artificial intelligence, Xi has extended an invitation for Trump to attend the Asia-Pacific Economic Cooperation Summit in China in November.
2: Correspondent Lisa Dwyer. The Supreme Court allows states to resume using a controversial federal tool to check voter eligibility before the November elections. The emergency ruling lifts the lower court's restrictions for now on the Trump administration's revamped version of the program called Save. News and analysis at townhall.com.
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6: The stop sign is there for a reason. That's why it says stop. I'm Chris Davis. But whoever it was who was driving the pickup truck that ran the stop sign at the intersection of Tyree Tolliver and Wilkins Street in Bakersfield about 2 o'clock Thursday afternoon did not abide the law, say police. They T-boned a car that was carrying a mother and her kids, seriously injuring a 5-year-old. Now police are looking for the driver of that truck. They say both the driver and the passenger tried to run away. The passenger ended up in cuffs. Police are asking for tips on the driver. And it's Delano police who are looking for tips on 47-year-old Manuel Robert Lima. He is the suspect in a shooting that happened in Delano Tuesday at about 12:45. That happened on High Street, and police say a woman told them when they got to the scene that Lima had shot at her and nearly got her in the head. He took off, and by the time cops got there, they were only able to find his car and the gun that was used. The four people who were busted in a meth operation that stretched all the way from Bakersfield to rural L.A. County are from Mexico, Delano, and Fresno. That's according to the Kern County Sheriff's Office and the Kern County High Intensity Drug Trafficking Area Task Force, who are getting credit for the bust of two meth labs. They say they found more than 679 pounds of meth, 7 guns, several thousands dollars worth of cash, seized a motorhome, and also arrested those four people. So far, Sparkling Image Car Wash has been able to donate more than $135,000 to Keep Camp Keep, and the event is coming back this year to do the exact same thing again. That event will be October 2nd at several locations. They say for every car wash or oil change that day, they'll give half of the money to Camp Keep. I'm Chris Davis in the KERN Newsroom with news every half hour and when it breaks on News Talk 96.1 and AM 1230. KERN.
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4: And now, here's Armstrong and Getty.
5: So some of the reason that this story about the last-ditch bar is getting so much attention is mockery. Some of it is, I think, those of us who really don't understand the woke mindset, the woke mind virus, the mental illness that is wokeism, getting a glimpse of it and trying to understand it.
6: Right. Well, and then there's another layer, if you're familiar with history, 20th century history in particular, and Marxism and Maoist China, and well, the early days of the Soviet Union especially were super ideological. You'd end up with an ice pick in your eye if you ran afoul of the party line. But the Maoist China example is so good of how people would be forced to memorize doctrine, disagree bitterly over it, and despise people who didn't adopt it, became an enemy of the people. And the fact that generation after generation after generation, and this is the point, are attracted to that. Certain numbers of people like that, they want that, and it makes them feel important. And they become so dedicated to it, they become insane. I mean, I'm not going to give too much away, but by the standards of virtually anybody, the people you're going to hear are mentally disturbed.
5: So the nut graph on this story, which is interesting when you're talking about a lesbian bar.
6: I'd prefer a pie graph, indeed.
5: The nut graph is a trio of lesbians decided to open up a mask mandatory bar because they thought that was something that was needed there in Lexington, Massachusetts.
6: So a bar where you go and hobnob and drink alcoholic beverages or perhaps mocktails. But masks are mandated.
5: Yeah, they do have the signs all over the place that say drop, sip, raise. So that was the how you, because if you're wondering how you drink with a mask on. So you have to wear your mask all the time. And it has to be the N95 or better. So they are like none of the just kind of flimsy masks that, you know, we all pretended to wear to get to be able to go into the grocery store.
6: So we're already in Crazyville.
5: And this bar opened last year.
6: Right.
5: So it's not like it opened it was open in 2020 when COVID hit and they just hung on to the policy like some places have.
6: Idiots.
5: they opened the bar in 2025. And as you'll find out, I think, from some of these clips, they're really struggling. Not many people there. Bands won't perform there. People don't go there to drink. And so they aren't making any money. So they were about to go under. They couldn't pay their rent. So they thought maybe dropping the mask mandate would be a good idea. But they knew the few patrons that do go love the mask mandate. So they tried dropping it just on Saturday nights. You can still wear a mask if you want, but it's just not going to be mandated. Right. And then when the word got out that they changed the policy, a lot of people went nuts. Most of these people aren't patrons of the bar, which is interesting.
6: Oh.
5: They've either never been there or they don't live in that town. There are places around the country who support the idea of a lesbian mask mandatory bar. Jumping on the Zoom call that included the owner, one of the owners, and a mediator. And so you had some people that were, I think, in the bar, like 10 people, all in masks, of course. And then some of the people on the Zoom call are also in masks. Alone in their home on their Zoom call to discuss this whole thing. And let's hear, this is the mediator, Sophia, reading some of the comments from the Zoom chat.
7: Question for the mediator, who is a therapist, who are mandated reporters,
5: and work. Sorry, I gotta set this up a little bit. So, one of the mediators jumped in and said, "I'm a licensed therapist," and several people had very negative reactions to that.
6: Oh no!
5: So here we go.
7: Question for the mediator, who is a therapist, who are mandated reporters, and work for the state. Are they informed on peer support and the intersections of race and disability justice? What is their race? I can't see them. Also, given professional credentials, or being someone else said, also

0: given professional credentials are being dropped, are we to understand we now have a professional relationship with this licensed therapist? Do we have confidentiality? Are we subject to mandated reporting or hospitalizations based on the content of our communication? Can we get the NPI of the therapist? It's confusing and concerning. Profession and license was invoked in this context. The original person said, amplifying what Moss is saying, therapists are mandated reporters who answer to the state. This changes the dynamic of the discussion.
1: So right off the bat, I mean, this was at the very beginning. This person, I've been chosen to moderate this debate. I'm a licensed therapist who specializes in some sort of like group dynamics or something. So she thought, you know, I can help deal. We'll be a moderator for a group discussion.
2: Right.
1: And immediately said, wait a second.
2: Oh, these people are a long day.
1: They are.
2: Oh,
1: the
2: indignation. Is their constant set point?
1: I was trying to wrap my head around this yesterday as I was listening to all this stuff. And we've been dealing with this for years now, and some of you business owners have dealt with it, employees. That's why you don't want to hire a college graduate who believes this crap. Is they come and talk to you in this way? And it's some sort of weird, I found a thing to complain about, or I'm a victim of something. I'm about to be oppressed. I don't even know what's going on here.
2: It's a combination of if you are oppressed, you're at the pinnacle, and indignation is their never-ending mood.
1: So I don't remember what this person says. It's just listed as black man here, but let's hear him join in.
3: I am going to start my statement now. Hello, my name is So Noir. My pronouns are he, him. I'm a multidisciplinary artist and a former collaborator, patron, and performer of Last Ditch Bar. I came to this meeting to express solidarity to those who are against the violation of Last Ditch's former mission to keep people safe and the mask required policy on Saturdays. As a black person with other marginalized identities, I no longer feel safe in this venue anymore. Not around the owner, Jackie, and that purposefully spread misinformation and attempts to devalue my work. Liking multiple comments, especially from one racist person who has never come to Last Ditch, likening my disability justice at work to Darvo. And if anyone is aware of Darvo, that is something that it is a form of manipulation used by sex offenders, rapists, and pedophiles.
1: So this is something I learned yesterday. Darvo, I should have written it down, but it's an acronym for, can somebody Google Darvo real quick? They could come up with it, but it's when you do a reverse, like you're complaining about something, so I then accuse you of it.
2: Marxists do it routinely.
1: It's that thing. It's
2: deny, amplify, reverse, violence. I can't remember.
1: It's something like that.
2: Yeah.
1: This guy who's a black gay guy who has other marginalizing characteristics. I don't know what those are.
2: Wow. The mastery of jargon is really, really important to being at the top of the heap, which means you're at the bottom of the most victimhood.
1: James Lindsay talks about that a lot. It's to immediately get you off your game, because if you're like a regular, decent person, as soon as somebody hits you with some jargon you don't know, you feel a little uncomfortable or a little beneath them. Like they already have kind of an upper hand on you, that they understand this language and you don't.
2: Deny, attack, and reverse victim and offender.
1: Yes.
2: Yes.
1: Yes, that's what that is all out.
2: I'm the victim here.
1: Let's let him go on a little longer.
3: I have talked to and agreed with multiple people that have worked with Last Ditch personally, and there is a pattern of conflict avoidance, lying, and poor management skills that happen, overall nastiness that happens behind the scenes that do not align with COVID cautious principles, anti-racism, or revolution. The bad faith responses towards regulars, volunteers, and people who pour into this place is horrid. The private messages that were said about patrons calling us rude is horrid.
1: Once again, horrid.
3: The choice to uplift and center rhetoric that spreads information and downplays the harm is horrid.
2: You know, if you were playing a drinking game where you had to take a sip every time they cite some sort of Marxist jargon, you'd pass out. You might die.
1: But they don't. Do you think they know they're citing Marxist jargon?
2: I think they are the useful idiots.
1: Did they just pick it up

0: through being in these around these people?
1: I think it's more serious than that.
0: This one's short. Do 35, and then I want to actually hear from the poor owner, who I'm sure really, really feels for these people. She opened the bar, but they're not going to make it. Anyway, before we hear from the owner, one more clip.
2: Would you like to have a conversation with Jackie off chat, or is that...
3: I would like to know what you're saying. I believe that if you publicly liken a black advocate and a disability advocate to rapists and sex offenders, I would like a public discussion with Jackie, not a private.
2: Okay.
0: So
2: we're going to move on somewhere, but thank you, and we will note that.
0: So that guy jumps on the chat, and like, if you've ever been in any sort of Zoom chat meeting where you're trying to have a group discussion about some nut job always hijacks the thing early, and you want to give them their time and not boot them off, but they just eat up the momentum and the energy of the whole damn thing.
1: Something completely irrelevant, a personal gripe, and you know, I took from the context, this guy is a multidisciplinary artist. He was probably like, he offered his services to do interpretive dance and native chanting there at the masked lesbian bar.
0: Right.
1: And he sucked and he annoyed people. So they told him he wasn't going to get that gig anymore. And so now he's on this jihad against poor Jackie.
0: Well, let's hear from Jackie, the owner, 36.
4: We took out a big nasty loan and borrowed a little bit of money from a generous family member. And took out a 50K loan to do this. It was not my passion project. It was Sages and Aces. And I never really intended on doing most of these roles, and I don't think I'm doing a very good job, and I've been saying that for a very long time, that I never really wanted to do this. And my main goal was to support Sage and Aso. I mostly just wanted to be the janitor. That was what I was supposed to be doing, was being the janitor.
0: So that's...
1: And that dream has died.
0: That's the only owner that showed up for the Zoom call. There are two others. She mentioned the names there. They have weird names. That they got in together on this project where they borrowed $50,000 and then some generous family member gave them enough money to buy the bar, the masked only lesbian bar, and it's not working. But so she didn't want to be in the role of like running the thing or being in charge of it. I just wanted to be a janitor. Her lifelong dream of being a janitor got derailed by having to be in this management position at this bar, and now she feels like she's being attacked
1: by Mr. Black multi-sectional cross-dimensional victim guy. Right.
0: We got to hear more from Jackie, Sage, and Asa. Those are the three owners coming up in just a little bit after we
1: tell
0: you this.
1: With us, won't you? 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
0: You haven't even heard from Sanowar when he joins in on the Zoom discussion. Very entertaining, this Sanowar person. And some of the others coming up from the Last Ditch Bar Zoom discussion on the way.
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8: The Boston Globe newspaper website got 1,000 new subscriptions at the beginning of the week. It's probably more than that now, based on this last-ditch bar story that has caught people's attention across America. It's just so interesting on so many different levels.
0: Yeah, yeah. It's and such a great illustration of what we're up against.
8: And I can just picture these three, I'm sure, very nice lesbian women who decided we should open a bar that's mask mandated so we can serve the community that of lesbians that want to have masks.
0: Yeah, it's a little wacky. They opened it last year, but okay.
8: In 2025.
0: Yeah.
8: Here's the owner on the Zoom call where they're trying to save the bar because of the backlash to dropping the mask mandate one night a week. Here's Jackie, the owner, going on with her story of starting the whole bar, and all she wanted to be was a custodian, et cetera, et cetera.
9: And then within a few

0: months, Sage had to leave essentially from going on medical leave from a job and us having conflict around the norms and schedules and roles. And this has been sort of the same conflict that we're having right now. It sort of never got resolved. And right after that, we all lived in a house together. I moved into my truck and I've been working four jobs and paying all of the bills here with my wage labor, where I make $17, $16.50 at the Y, and lived in my truck for over 6 months. And I have put probably like 7K or 8K of just wages into Last Ditch. And same with Asa. Asa is currently living in a shed
1: Ace is
0: in
1: living in a
0: somebody's
1: shed.
0: backyard and planning to move into a van. And Asa, maybe 8 months in last winter, had to start taking steps back.
1: Question for you. Is a move from a shed to a van a move up, or is that kind of down?
2: Or is it a lateral move?
1: A lateral move, yeah.
2: I don't
1: You know,
2: know.
1: pluses and minuses. Hey, does anybody want to talk about the football game last night? This bar sucks.
2: So that is Sage, Asa, and whoever the other person is, the owners of the bar. And apparently, we'll have to play the clip after the break, just because I want to comment on this a little bit. It's such a sad story. I feel bad for her. I mean, if she was my sister or daughter or whatever. But you had a bad idea. Lots of people open up bars and restaurants that don't work out. You know what we should have? We should have a theme that's, you know, Mexican-Irish or whatever.
1: Sure.
2: And people don't dig it, and you have to close. Your idea of a mask-mandated lesbian bar did not work. And she's uncomfortable just saying out loud, look, we're all broke. This bar doesn't work.
1: Yeah.
2: We're going to have to close.
1: Right. And we're about to hear, in the face of that, the poor gal, she lost the shed. She had to move into a vehicle. The ideological rigidity of these people, in the face of a story even like that.
2: Yeah.
1: I live in a freaking vehicle.
2: Oh, yeah, the first next comment on the Zoom chat attacks poor Jackie for crying. So we'll get to that coming up. Stay here.
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7: With SRN News, I'm Ron Taylor. The White House has signaled that CNN will be left off Air Force One for President Trump's Saturday trip. It is the latest media restriction imposed by the administration in an ongoing dispute with the First Amendment implications. CNN was replaced by the conservative Real America's Voice News. This news comes just after journalists from 3 news outlets that the president banned last week from the White House grounds returned to the executive complex with TV cameras, laptops, and microphones in hand. President Trump scheduled to travel to Knoxville to attend a college football game between Tennessee and Texas tomorrow. The Supreme Court's allowing states to resume using a controversial federal tool to check voter eligibility before the November elections. The emergency ruling lifts the lower court's restrictions for now on the Trump administration's revamped version of the program called the Systematic Alien Verification for Entitlements, or SAVE. This is SRN News.

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2: Chris Davis, a serious meth operation busted, four people arrested. Those four people are from Mexico, Delano, and Fresno. The Kern County Sheriff's Office and the Kern County High Intensity Drug Trafficking Area Task Force say they searched properties in Bakersfield, Delano, and Erlemark, found 679 pounds of meth, seven guns, thousands in cash, and even seized a motor home. A pickup T-boned a car and seriously hurt a five-year-old. That happened about 2 Thursday afternoon at the intersection of Tyree Tolliver and Wilkins Street. Bakersfield PD says that the truck had a stop sign, but apparently the driver ignored it, went right through it, and hit the car broadside. Then the two people who were in the truck bolted. The passenger was caught. The driver was not. Police are still looking for that person. I'm Chris Davis in the KERN Newsroom with news every half hour and when it breaks on News Talk 96.1 at AM 1230 KERN.
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18: 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And the first thing I thought was, I get to wear my Seahawks hoodie that I bought in Seattle. And somebody asked, and I wasn't even mad about this. 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I told my wife, I said, do you want to field this one for me? And she said, yeah, he's been a fan since the 70s. The Seattle Seahawks won 12 games in a row. 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
20: So the audio got out somehow from the Zoom call they had at the Last Ditch Bar there in Massachusetts that is having all the trouble because the lesbian bar dropped their mask mandate one night a week and the patrons revolted. It's been a giant national story if you haven't been following it. And if you've been following us so far today, I can't reset everything from the Zoom call we played, though. We just most recently heard from one of the three owners of the bar, in tears, explaining how she's working four jobs. She had to move from a shed to her van, or
21: had to vacate the shed and move into a van. We couldn't decide if that's an upward, downward, or lateral movement.
20: We did get this text. I didn't

0: Subaru made vans.
1: Wow. I'm looking at are you looking at the picture of the owners?
0: Yeah, I just saw the picture of the owners.
1: Two of them lesbians got beards on them. What's going on with that, huh? Kind of answer that.
0: Two of them lesbians got beards on them.
1: That's right. Joke. Well, the one's got a mustache and kind of a scraggly attempt at a goatee, but that other one there on the right there with the big spectacles, that there's got a beard.
0: I don't know the other two owners. We've heard from Jackie, one of the owners, who sounds like a really nice person who is just trying to do a nice thing for her community. She is incredibly naive, and she's not a good business person, which isn't a crime.
1: No, certainly not.
0: Lots of people open bars and restaurants that don't work. In fact, what is it, like 60% close in the first year or something like that?
1: Yeah.
0: Now, if you open up a mask-mandatory lesbian bar... Although I do think The Last Ditch is a great name for the sort of bar I would have sat in all afternoon and been perfectly happy.
1: It's a little niche-y. That's what I would have said. Can we broaden our customer base, maybe, a little bit?
0: A lot of people laughing endlessly at this story and really enjoying it. Again, we just heard from Jackie, the owner, and she was tearful in telling the story. The long and short of this, and they kind of buried it in the original Boston Globe story, which was... We read from that earlier in the week. It was that thing that we like that local news does. They did it in the newspaper, where they try to pretend they're being serious about a news story that's important to you when they know that it's just pure clickbait mockery. You know, it's like when they interview the guy with the, they're raping everyone out here. And then they put him on end and his sister was raped and they're looking, they've yet to find the assailant. They know they got something good here because that Boston Globe story ended with one of the owners could not be contacted as they are now at clown school. They knew what they were doing when they wrote that line.
1: Oh, yeah.
0: So anyway, we had just heard from Jackie, one of the owners.
2: Jackie, are you here? Where's Jackie?
0: She didn't even really want to run the bar. She just wanted to be a custodian. All her life, she's wanted to be a custodian, she said, which is interesting. Yeah, I've heard cowboy, doctor, policeman, astronaut, but not custodian.
1: And now the mask Marxists are ruining her dreams.
0: So the very first person on the Zoom call after Jackie, the owner, cries and says, look, we're broke, goes into this.
3: I do want to name that since that we are now apparently only doing one round, that the one round... I do think it's interesting that now that there's only one round, I publicly asked Jackie to respond to what I said and the harm that they did, and they chose to use their time to not acknowledge what I said and instead go over time and cry for 3 minutes.
0: So that's Sanowar mocking the fact that Jackie was crying. See, her answer to your, what about people who are immunocompromised or whatever, was I'm living in my car and broke
1: and working four jobs to pay the bills of this failing business.
0: Well, I'd like to point out she didn't even address my concerns. No, you're missing the point.
1: Oh Lord,
0: your concerns are irrelevant in that she is broke. The bar is broke. It's going out of business. It's not going to exist soon.
1: Yeah, you know, let me layer just a little seriousness on top of this. The fact that the owners of the bar, those who are not currently at clown school,
0: that's almost unbelievable.
1: Because of their desperate need for acceptance, conformity, and being approved by the group, don't have it in them to say, look, if you don't like it, don't come to the bar. We're going under. We're just going to make it lesbians, no masks. That's all we're doing. We understand it, respect it if you don't like it, but this is what we're doing. You make your decision now. They can't get themselves to do that because conformity is so important to them.
0: Well,
1: acceptance.
0: I think it's that's all true, but I think it's they've grown up in that world. They've been taught in college. If somebody's feelings are hurt, you are in the wrong. And you're hurting people's feelings with this.
1: If they say you're a racist because your intent doesn't matter.
0: And that one person we had earlier, like we got texts about that. He doesn't feel safe. That person said, I no longer feel safe in this establishment. That whole thing has got to go away. Whoever was the first to talk about this isn't a safe space. You're making me feel unsafe right now.
1: Well, get out then. Go. Why haven't you gone? Go. Point of order, Mr. Chairman. That's a dude. Are we talking about a lesbian bar anyway? So he's got just a personal gripe with the owners and he's hijacking this?
0: I think they're non-binary.
1: He said he, him.

0: Oh, did he?
1: Yeah.
0: I don't know.
1: All right.
0: Well, is it then? So is that like the old joke? I'm a lesbian? A male lesbian?
1: I don't know.
0: Because I like girls. Anyway, let's hear from
1: this. His pronouns ought to be a-hole. Got him!
0: Got him! Nailed him! I hope he hears that. Okay, let's hear more from this gentleman.
2: But I think
3: as a trans person, there's a lot of emotion. There's a lot of emotional and physical labor that goes into this. So for you as a white person that asked me to stay another meeting for free to vomit the same harm that Jackie has access, everyone has access to see, is incredibly disingenuous and racist. I'm not doing that.
1: Harm, that's another good one. You've done me harm.
0: What's going on there is the meeting that was supposed to be an hour or something had been running 90 minutes, so they cut down the amount of time that was people were going to be allowed to talk, because you kept having jackasses like this hijack the meeting and going off on these rants and everything like that, and they weren't getting anywhere with the discussion. And so when they decided, okay, we're going to cut it down to a minute or whatever, then the Sanawar person said, well, since we're now going to restrict people in talking, and Jackie chose not to answer my questions and spent the whole time crying, and now they announced, so after that they announced, well, we're going to have another meeting, and the Sanawar person said, I'm having to attend these meetings for free, and you're doing that because I'm a black man, trans man. So that's where it comes up.
1: I get it. All
0: right. So it's he him.
1: So you're straight.
0: So it's a... Anyway, I'm supposed to attend another one of these Zoom meetings for free. I'm not being paid for that. That is something you're doing, and it is racist because I am black.
1: Wait, now you're a capitalist? Jackie's living in her damn car, and you don't care.
0: She's had to downgrade from a shed to a van.
1: Right, what the hell?
0: Man, you
1: know... And you think clown college is free? Huh? Do you? It's not.
0: You know, kind of like the shed, but the van's got wheels. So... It's got its pluses and minuses.
1: Sure.
0: One more from this guy that is so damn annoying. Imagine trying to run an establishment and trying to care about this sort of crowd. Oh. Of course, there's business owners, some of you out there, saying, that's what my workplace is like in the Bay Area. Yeah. Trying to run this coffee shop or second vintage clothing store or whatever it is with these kind of people.
1: Heave them the hell out. You're never going to win with them.
0: Here's one more.
3: I'm rescinding all my monetary support from now on. This is untrustworthy grifter behavior, and I don't want any parts of this unless there is a change of leadership. Because for lack of better terms, I really don't like when people play in my face. And you guys, what you're doing, the types of manipulation that you guys are playing and participating in, that is just bad faith, and you're playing in my face.
4: 4 minutes. Time's up.
3: Pay me.
1: Oh, my Lord. Manfully said, madam.
0: Imagine being the patron of a bar and feeling like you deserve to be paid to show up to complain about the bar.
1: Her is demanding a change in leadership. It's a bankrupt bar.
0: That nobody goes to.
1: Who's going to apply for that job, sir or madam? You're calling for a change in leadership. It's a sinking ship.
0: Hey, VC, we know we have a lot of VC venture capitalists listening in the Bay Area.
1: Oh,
0: here's
1: Lord.
0: A great opportunity to jump in. I'll bet you can get it at a good price.
1: Failing mask mandatory and lesbian bar on the outskirts of Boston seeks new leadership.
0: With the world's most annoying clientele.
1: Oh, Lord.
0: I love the fact that he goes to a bar that makes him mad. And when he complains, they say, well, come on the Zoom call to complain. Well, you're going to have to pay me or I'm not going on. Well, then don't come to my bar.
1: Oh, my.
0: That is so hilarious. The whole upside down thing of kids and parents, employees and employers, teachers and students. The way they've turned it all around to where I'm calling the shots now. And the world has allowed that to happen to a certain extent.
1: I would like to hear that whole Zoom meeting. All hour and a half. There are so many pathologies there to be diagnosed. I mean, you just described one. The inability of the owners to say, look, that's unreasonable. If we don't make more money than we spend, we will go away, and we can't make enough money in this with this limitation. For them not to be able to summon the will to

0: say that, given how insane their ideology has made them. I mean, I'll bet there exists somewhere in conservative psychology, and that's probably like three people from what I understand about, you know, academia these days. There probably is terminology for that diagnosis.
1: Yeah, we got this text. This is basically what it is. This is what I started talking about earlier in the week. The woke always eats itself. I mean, that's what happened with the Cultural Revolution. They eat each other. And they capitalized, the owners, off a niche group that then turned on them. That is what happens with the whole
0: always,
1: that thing. Always, yeah.
0: Always happens, yeah. Yeah, the it's your co-revolutionaries who are always first up against the wall. That's the first people you execute.
1: I've been listening to the Rest Is History podcast that is so freaking amazing.
0: There are no other podcasts. This is the only one, but go on.
1: With, what's his name?
0: Yes, and the other one as well.
1: The guy.
0: Tom Holland?
1: Tom Holland.
0: Yeah.
1: Doing the French Revolution. And they're into that part where they're turning on each other. It's exactly the same thing.
0: Yes.
1: Old Marat, who started the whole thing, ends up getting stabbed to death in a bathtub by a chick, by an angry chick, because he wasn't quite revolutionary enough at that point.
0: So he became an enemy of the people. A counter-revolutionary.
1: Yeah. I think I was an owner. I wouldn't even have gotten to the look or broke. I might have gone with a look. There's a door in the bar. It swings both directions. You can leave if you'd like, or you can come in. If you're not happy with things, I suggest you use it the other direction. Leave. Go to another mask mandatory lesbian bar that serves you better.
0: Within driving distance, yeah. Within driving distance of your van and or shed. Good God. Folks, these people want to be in charge.
1: Yeah.
0: They currently are of New York City. They're running for the Senate in Michigan and a number of other places as well. Maine. They want to run America.
1: Syed's going to win in Michigan. New York Times, Siena poll just came out about an hour ago. We'll have to get to that later.
0: No, that is my greatest nightmare. An Islamist in the U.S. Senate. Great, great, great. All right, more on that to come. Whole bunch of stuff to get to. Question for you. 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Well, not at Blue Collar Dollar.
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10: Some of the texts are so good. And again, if you weren't listening, you know, get the whole hour in podcast form, Armstrong and Getty On Demand. It's a bar. Why are these people acting like they're discussing access to cancer treatment center?
11: Yeah, wow. Good point, friend.
10: It's a dive bar on the edge of town. Go to a different one.
11: Right. But if your premise, your theme is we are slavishly loyal to the doctrines of our sect, you're going to live and die by that. And that's, you know, again, a little study of the French Revolution. Look, I get that the lighting in the shed is not great for reading. But read about the French Revolution, read about the Cultural Revolution, and understand you're never going to succeed.
10: So one of the owners, Jackie Sage or Asa's pronouns are it's, which I don't know if I'd heard anybody who actually was an it's.
11: I'd assume if I used it to somebody, I'd be in a fist fight.
10: No, yeah, no kidding. Doesn't that seem like really,
11: well, it's insulting. It's, I mean, if somebody
10: it's like
11: is
10: a slur.
11: Right, yeah, yeah. Call a trans person it. I wouldn't do that. But that's what they want, so I guess I'll go ahead.
10: I agree with this text, and this could be the last word. There's an easy fix to this bar issue Zoom call. The owners tell everybody to F off.
11: Yes, but they can't because they're pathologically unable to leave the herd. You know, final bit of serious analysis. People make the mistake, and I made the mistake, and I blame others, of being taught that Marxism is an economic system. It's not. It's a system of institutional capture that initially used economics as its premise. Now it uses moral superiority, minority rights, offense, and that sort of thing. But it's a technique of capture. It has nothing to do with workers of the world unite. That was just the pretext.
10: The part that I didn't get, though, like, I understand that academically. I didn't think there'd be fertile ground for it to catch on for real. Because these people mean it.
11: Yes.
10: It's not just a ploy.
11: Oh, no.

0: actually
1: game.
0: Believe that. Oh, yeah, it is an unwinnable
1: but
0: game.
1: But the fact that it's an unwinnable game is not a bug. It's the design. Because then you can constantly change and constantly demand conformity to the new version, and everybody soon gives up their independence, their independent thinking, gives up their grasp of the truth, and lives and dies on obedience. Oh, people are saying, oh, it's about obedience. Exactly. And that's why the poor lesbian and or trans shed and or vehicle dwelling clown school attending brain trust running this place didn't understand. They couldn't possibly succeed because the very nature of these things is the doctrine always changes.
0: Yeah, it's funny. So I listened to a lot of that Zoom call yesterday driving around, and it went from like mouth open, wow, this is wild, to hilarious, to scary at the end, that there are so many people that buy into this stuff and get so righteous about it.
1: Yeah. Well, it becomes a moral belief as opposed to a political belief. It's not about policy. It's about, are you a good person or a bad person? And if you disagree with me on policy, that makes you a bad person, which means I can hurt you and I can absolutely silence you. I mean, that it starts with silencing. But then it works up to hurt you and kill you.
0: Certainly deny you to make a living.
1: Yeah. Oh, 100%.
0: That sort of thing.
1: Yeah.
0: So one of the best polls out there, according to everyone who knows anything about polling, is the New York Times Siena poll. And their latest out on the senatorial races, a bunch of races, they have Al-Sayed, the Marxist Islamist, up by 5 points in Michigan right now over Mike Rogers.
1: Mike, get on your horse. Do what it takes. Save America.
0: We might have an Islamist socialist U.S. senator.
1: I think he's actually an Islamist and is pretending to be a socialist for the very intersectional reasons we've been discussing.
0: Right. Yeah, that's interesting stuff. Maybe more on that poll and a bunch of other stuff on the way. If you missed the segment, get the podcast Armstrong and Getty On Demand.
2: Armstrong and Getty.
3: Authorities say a Kentucky officer ran the same two license plates 2,000 times. They belonged to the mother of his child. She had an order of protection against him. He didn't hack anything. He just typed in a plate number.
1: Yeah, into one of those 120,000-some cameras that take a picture of your license plate. And the Washington Post found at least 50 more folks doing the same thing, most of them watching women. Audit logs showed a police chief ran 600 searches on two plates, his ex's and her teenage daughter. Wow.
3: Here's what nobody says. A plate tells you what she drives. It doesn't tell you where she sleeps.
1: Data brokers do that. They have your home address, phone, relatives, everywhere she's lived. $2, no badge, no audit trail.
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5: News this hour from Town Hall. I'm Ron Taylor. Despite diplomatic meetings between world leaders, Russia's Vladimir Putin shows no signs of giving in.
6: Ukrainian President Volodymyr Zelensky says he has asked U.S. President Donald Trump to urge China to influence Russia to end its invasion of Ukraine. NATO countries have called China a decisive enabler of Russia's actions. Russian President Vladimir Putin says that Ukraine needs to feel the impact of Russia's retaliatory measures and says that Ukraine's escalation of attacks on Russia will not achieve the outcome they desire. Putin adds that he welcomes the talks between the U.S. and China while calling sanctions imposed on Russia by the U.S. illegitimate. I'm Lisa Dwyer.
5: A judge is working to determine how much Facebook will end up paying after a New Mexico jury found the company liable for deceiving users about privacy protections on the social media platform. Nia Bender has more.
7: The trial focused on accusations Facebook deceived users about a data breach stemming from a third-party personality quiz that harvested data from roughly 87 million profiles and then sold it to a political consulting firm, Cambridge Analytica. Facebook lawyers claim the state's evidence was outdated. I'm Nia Bender.
5: The Supreme Court has turned away an attempt to use a new Missouri congressional map backed by President Trump Riley's decision puts an end

0: to a long-running legal dispute by his absentee voting is underway in the midterms. The justices halted a last-minute revival of the Republican-friendly map by lower court judges. A powerful nor'easter intensifying, generating storm-forced winds and massive waves along the East Coast. Millions are under warnings with dangerous conditions expected through the weekend. The National Weather Service warns of flooding along the mid-Atlantic coast, especially near New Jersey and Delaware. News and analysis at townhall.com.
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4: The stop sign is there for a reason. That's why it says stop. I'm Chris Davis. But whoever it was who was driving the pickup truck that ran the stop sign at the intersection of Tyree Tolliver and Wilkins Street in Bakersfield about 2 o'clock Thursday afternoon did not abide the law, say police. They T-boned a car that was carrying a mother and her kids, seriously injuring a 5-year-old. Now police are looking for the driver of that truck. They say both the driver and the passenger tried to run away. The passenger ended up in cuffs. Police are asking for tips on the driver. And it's Delano police who are looking for tips on 47-year-old Manuel Robert Lima. He is the suspect in a shooting that happened in Delano Tuesday at about 12:45. That happened on High Street, and police say a woman told them when they got to the scene that Lima had shot at her and nearly got her in the head. He took off, and by the time cops got there, they were only able to find his car and the gun that was used. The four people who were busted in a meth operation that stretched all the way from Bakersfield to rural L.A. County are from Mexico, Delano, and Fresno. That's according to the Kern County Sheriff's Office and the Kern County High Intensity Drug Trafficking Area Task Force, who are getting credit for the bust of two meth labs. They say they found more than 679 pounds of meth, 7 guns, several thousands of dollars worth of cash, seized a motorhome, and also arrested those four people. So far, Sparkling Image Car Wash has been able to donate more than $135,000 to Keep Camp Keep. And the event is coming back this year to do the exact same thing again. That event will be October 2nd at several locations. They say for every car wash or oil change that day, they'll give half of the money to Camp Keep. I'm Chris Davis in the KERN Newsroom with news every half hour and when it breaks on News Talk 96.1 and AM 1230. KERN.
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8: 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You can enjoy the comedy stylings of Dr. Corey Gonzalez, but Wednesday we'll be back. We'll have Dr. Dev. We'll have John Cox with the news quiz, and we'll have all the tales of all the stuff I did on vacation, plus news, traffic, and weather. 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

0: Dozens of delegates walked out of the United Nations Assembly Hall before Netanyahu began his remarks.
1: Order in the hall, please.
0: Prompting this response from the Prime Minister.
2: If there are any other moral cowards who haven't yet left this hall, please do so now.
0: The Palestinian mission to the UN called for the walkout to send a message about Israel's actions in Gaza, accusing them of committing war crimes and a genocide. Netanyahu denied those allegations and vowed to continue fighting Hamas.
3: It's, I hardly can take the time to come up with the words for how useless the whole UN experiment is at this point.
4: Oh, my. Right, and I loved the story came out this week while I was gallivanting instead of doing my job. That the one thing that's universally agreed on practically everywhere on Earth is that the UN is completely useless. And the solution put forward was to expand the UN Security Council. Because in my experience, if a committee is accomplishing nothing, the thing to do is to make it bigger, to add people to it.
3: So before we play a clip of Benjamin Netanyahu yesterday, really, what I thought was really, really a great comment, this is a little background for you if you haven't been following the story, and you probably haven't, and you shouldn't, because the whole UN thing is a waste of time. But the UN Secretary General, Antonio Guterres, said earlier this week, I have never seen killing and destruction like Gaza in all my years as Secretary General.
4: Good Lord!
3: He actually said that out loud at the UN this week. According to, and this is a report from, I forget who it was, but one of my favorite pundits. According to even the most critical reports, 70,000 people have been killed in the war in Gaza. And those are exaggerated. But even if you're going to go with those exaggerated numbers.
4: Right. And a very substantial number of those are combatants.
3: Right. But I'm going with the worst case scenario just to make the point here.
4: Okay.
3: Worst case scenario of people making claims that aren't true is 70,000 civilians have been killed, which is not true. But during the years he was Secretary General, more than 600,000 people were massacred or starved to death in Ethiopia on purpose by, you know, people that didn't like them. 377,000 died in Yemen. 150,000 were killed in the Sudan, and 12 million were displaced. Hundreds of thousands have been buried in Ukraine, et cetera, et cetera.
4: Yeah.
3: All on his watch. But he comes out there and actually makes a statement, in all my years of UN General Secretary, I've never seen anything like what's happening in Gaza.
4: Right.
3: Which isn't true to start with. So, I mean, it's just, it's beyond, you're living in a non-reality.
4: He's lying.
3: He's lying, and he knows he's lying, which is really disturbing.
4: Because he's a Marxist.
3: Which is why Netanyahu then said this.
2: To the protesters outside, to the hypocritical delegates who left us all, I ask, where were you when the Iranian tyrants butchered and maimed tens of thousands of unarmed Iranian civilians? When they butchered and maimed thousands of their own people? Where were you? Did you organize mass rallies, hunger strikes? Did you protest outside the Iranian mission to the UN? Did you speak out, for that matter, for Christians persecuted in Iran and throughout the Middle East? No, no, you didn't do that, because you're phony human rights protesters.
4: Yeah, agreed, 100%. Iranian-American tried to get al-Sayed to condemn the regime, and he wouldn't do it. Wouldn't condemn the Iranian butchers.
3: Yeah, the weekend after Iran killed whatever the accurate number is, 30, 40, 50,000 people who are just protesting to have more freedom, nothing from the UN.
4: Nope.
3: It's unbelievable, really.
4: They didn't even hold a meeting. Yeah. Oh, boy. I feel like we are nearing a tipping point where the politeness and the gentility and the fact that we've been at peace and been prosperous for a long time is just, it's not going to matter anymore. People are going to have to start calling things for what they are. At the point that Abdul al-Sayed becomes a U.S. senator, pretending to be a Marxist but actually being an Islamist, and he's in the Senate, if there's a single man or woman listening right now who's going to say, you know, I don't want to be called an Islamophobe, get the hell over that. Oh, my Lord. Oh, well, waking up from history.
3: Play the next two.

0: And, you know, I was just back to back to give people a little more flavor of what he said yesterday. And he took on Mamdani because he's in a city with a mayor who hates Jews.
1: And who said he was going to have him arrested.
0: Oh, that's right.
2: Despite your silence, despite your hypocrisy, it's only a matter of time that in Iran, something incredible will happen. The power of the people will overcome the people in power. So to all those spreading these lies about my country and about our brave soldiers, whether they sit in this hall or in the office of the anti-Semitic mayor of New York, I say this, shame on you. Shame on you for distorting the facts.
1: Oh, I don't want to get into the whole Israel quote-unquote Palestinians thing. They're a bunch of Jordanians and Egyptians and their neighborhoods. Israel hasn't occupied those territories. It's just ridiculous. All of it's ridiculous, but we don't have the time for it. So Netanyahu referenced Iran and the butchers of Tehran and their 40,000, 50,000 people killed. And keep in mind, they went into the hospitals to find the wounded, dragged them out of their hospital beds, and executed them in the streets. All right? These nice fellows that al-Sayed would not condemn because they're his Islamist brothers. Well, the president of Iran decided to go on special report with Bret Baier to do a little spinning last night. And, you know, there was nothing terribly surprising in it. But why don't we go ahead and hear what he had to say? This is Bret Baier with the president, like they have elections, Pezeshkian.
3: So is Iran choosing war or a deal?
4: We did not choose war. The war was imposed on us. We do not seek war. Rather, whenever they attack us, we are forced to defend ourselves. We never started a war. But if they wish to keep fighting with us, we will respond strongly, resolutely. And today, the pressures that they keep imposing on us is so as to force us to surrender outside of a legal framework of international law, which is impossible.
1: So just to, for the record then, Mr. President, you don't seek war, but you finance Hamas, you finance Hezbollah, you finance the Houthis. You finance a handful of militias based in Iraq, all of whom are dedicated to fighting wars for the glorification of Allah. But you don't seek war. Okay. All right.
0: To the whole, he's president, ha ha. I brought that up with Bill Gertz, a reporter we had on yesterday who writes about China. Apparently, the whole AP style book that journalists follow for doing news.
1: Mm-hmm.
0: One of the things is, and always has been, you call leaders by what they call them in that country or what mm-hmm. they call themselves. I don't understand why we do that. I don't understand why I brought it up with why do we call President Xi? Because mm-hmm. it implies that they have an election and he's an elected official, but he's not.
1: Right.
0: And the same with this guy. So why do we play that game? Why do we allow it? I don't understand why the journalism... Why we support them that way.
1: I would guess combination of two things. Number one, the AP is very, very left. And secondly, it's based on the period of peace and prosperity where it looked like China was becoming our buddies and it was the end of history, according to Fukuyama famously, and just that ridiculous, let's all get along. We can't judge other cultures. We can't judge other governments. Who are we? We're the belligerent U.S. It's that idiocy. All right, so the idea that they don't seek war is hilarious. You think that's funny? Play a 63.
3: Will Iran stop firing on commercial ships no matter what flag it is?
4: We have not attacked. The problem is that when a strait, those who have been responsible for a lifetime for that strait, they are forbidden from moving their vessels through that waterway, then of course we will not recognize that right for other vessels. Now America is forbidding our transit through that waterway. For what reason? Based on what foundation? Isn't navigation supposed to be free?
1: So let me translate to translation. We're not attacking ships, but you're stopping our ships. So, of course, we're attacking ships. And finally, this one, 65, Michael.
3: Will you stop arming Hezbollah and the Houthis as part of a deal? Will you tell the Houthis to

0: stop attacking Saudi Arabia?
1: The Houthis are responsible for their own actions. They don't take directions from us. As those who are resisting in the region based on the situations that have been imposed on them, we have contacts with them. There is no systematic relationship. Hezbollah, in reality, as those who resist, we feel that there is, in reality, a sort of common framework.
2: So what do you suppose Brett Baer on Fox was hoping to get out of talking to this guy? Does he feel like he accomplished anything asking him questions and the guy just lies to your face and in a way you kind of could have predicted? And
3: I think expose him as a liar, let him lie his lies and let the viewer decide. You know, what time is it? There are a couple of other really, really good clips. Brett, who's one of the He may be the best interviewer on television. Ask some really hard questions of the president. I can't see the clock. Yeah, well, let's just go ahead and squeeze it in, then we can move on to other fare. But I love 71.
0: Will you rule out executing protesters if they take to the streets?
1: Whomever wishes to protest is fully entitled to do so. Sat and had a dialogue with many of these protesters. Now, weaponizing protests, that's a whole different affair. Illegal everywhere. A lot of people have issues. They want to challenge policies or implementations of policies. We sit and discuss and reach a mutually agreeable conclusion. We answer to the people, but not with the weapon.
3: That's so interesting, just from a political science point of view, that they realize they can neutralize or at least weaken any sort of, resistance or aggression toward them if they can claim to embrace the same principles as the West.
2: Mm-hmm.
3: I mean, you got 40 to 50,000 dead in the streets or dragged out of their hospital beds. And so them saying, you know, actually, we have free protest. You just can't weaponize it. Anybody who'd say, oh, to that is truly a soft head. But they try it anyway. Oh, one other thing he claimed that was interesting was Brett asked him, why haven't we seen the Supreme Leader around? How's he doing? He's dead? We hear he's dead. And Pozeshkian said, no, he's doing great. He's playing a fair amount of pickleball lately. He's really, really enthusiastic about that. It's just, you know, the security situation's a little iffy. So, you know, we're keeping him under wraps. But he's great. I was just talking to him yesterday. Real card. Great sense of humor. What's your next question?
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8: 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The Seattle Seahawks won 12 games in a row. 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
5: What is this?
6: You only have seven men on a team, and I'm out.
5: Here's my playbook. Every play I ever coached, every play I ever drew, let's get to work.
7: That's the new movie about John Madden, starring Nicolas Cage. I had assumed it was going to be like a real biopic. It clearly is some sort of weird comedy. It looks very, very entertaining, but it's like all comedians in it. Shane Gillis is in it, and John Mulaney. Mm-hmm. But it's some sort of strange comedy thing. And it includes a story about John Madden's life, but it looked very entertaining to me.
8: The trailer confused me. I assumed it was standard a biopic.
7: No, definitely not.
8: And just hearing clearly Nicolas Cage, who has one of the most identifiable voices in entertainment, clearly doing a John Madden impersonation, and a good one. It'd take me a while to get past that.
7: Well, you're not going to have to, because it's not.

0: not really the biopic in the traditional sense. It's it's a comedy about a real story.
1: It looks like. So, go ahead.
0: Speaking of sports, I wanted to mention this because I was listening to NPR on the way in, and I thought this was hilarious. They did a segment on the WNBA because the season wrapped up last night. NPR feels like they have to pretend that people give a crap about the WNBA to start
1: with.
0: That when the regular season wraps up, people want to know, you know, where things are and the rankings and the playoff picture and stuff like that, which they don't. But guess what name and what team didn't get mentioned in their entire 8-minute conversation about the WNBA season at the end of the season?
1: You're kidding.
0: They talked about how ratings are up over the last several years, higher than they've ever been. They attributed that to scoring being up or different rules changes. Guess what player's name and team they didn't even mention in 8 minutes of discussing the WNBA season? How hilarious is that? I mean, how transparent is that? By the way, I did a little research on that in terms of viewership, which was one of their main topics on how viewership is. The top 7 most watched games this year were all Indiana Fever, Caitlin Clark games. Now, they're a 6 seed. They're not even that great a team, but dominate the ratings and also attendance. Everywhere she goes on the road, the biggest crowds they have the entire year. And NPR pretended like that Caitlin Clark doesn't exist and that that is not by far the number one story in that entire league.
2: Well, that's because we're not going to reinforce structural racism by reporting on the white
0: girl. Or the fact she's straight, or whatever it is.
2: Right, exactly.
0: How transparently hilarious is that?
2: They are laughable. They would be laughable if they weren't so brutal.
0: That is laughable.
2: Yeah, it is. It is. That's incredible.
0: How do you take yourself seriously when you do that? Wow.
2: Don't mention the LeBron James of your league.
0: Right.
2: Way to go.
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6: With SRN News, I'm Ron Taylor. The White House has signaled that CNN will be left off Air Force One for President Trump's Saturday trip. It is the latest media restriction imposed by the administration. CNN was replaced by the conservative Real America's Voice News. The news came just after journalists from 3 news outlets that the president banned last week from the White House grounds returned to the executive complex with TV cameras, laptops, and microphones in hand. President Trump scheduled to travel to Knoxville, Tennessee to attend a college football game between Tennessee and Texas later today. A powerful nor'easter has intensified, generating storm-force winds and massive waves along the East Coast. Millions are under warnings with dangerous conditions expected through the weekend. The National Weather Service warns of flooding along the mid-Atlantic coast, especially near New Jersey and Delaware. Wind gusts could reach 65 miles per hour on Cape Cod, Massachusetts, and nearby islands. 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
8: A 5-year-old child had major injuries in a wreck that happened at the intersection of Tyree Tolliver and Wilkins Street in Bakersfield Thursday afternoon about 2. Police are blaming the driver of a pickup truck who they say ran a stop sign and hit the car broadside. They say the driver of the truck and the passenger both tried to sprint away, but the passenger was caught. Police would appreciate any tips on the driver. four people arrested in a meth operation.

0: operation that spanned Bakersfield, Delano, and Earlemart, and even part of rural L.A. County. They say they have found so far 679 pounds of crystal meth. 47-year-old Manuel Robert Lima is the wanted suspect in a shooting that happened in Delano about 12:45 Tuesday afternoon, in which a woman said she was nearly hit by a bullet. I'm Chris Davis in the KERN newsroom with news every half hour and when it breaks on News Talk 96.1 at AM 1230, KERN.
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9: Let me just point this out, what it's like to do this radio show. 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And then we got, like, that's the best second hour you guys have ever done.
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11: Well, you know what? We'll adjust accordingly. Thank you for the feedback.
9: And as I told Joe the other day, my goal is to please all of the people all of the time. And so... once again, it would have fallen short. But if you did not hear hour two about the Last Ditch Bar and their Zoom call, holy crap, get the podcast Armstrong and Getty on demand.
11: So a glimpse behind the scene. I, Joe, have been in our brief and informative commercial breaks. I've let Jack make notes on all of our sponsors and their websites and phone numbers. I have been watching my kid compete in a mock trial competition on the East Coast and been rooting her on. It's been absolutely fantastic. She just kicked ass. I mean, that company that got that little girl hurt is gonna pay. Anyway, speaking of sandy-haired and ambitious young women, the Elizabeth Holmes documentary is been screened now.

0: in its entirety, and the full trailer is out. Michael, do you have that? Let's listen to a bit of it. We'll abort at some point, I guess, but go ahead.
1: You really feel you did nothing wrong?
2: I did not.
1: So where did things get lost? Like, how are you where you are right now?
2: I wish I knew, you know? I don't know. I don't feel like I understand that.
1: So I know you guys invited me to stay here. Does any part of you worry about me being here 24/7?
2: I don't think so.
1: Well, what if I see something that makes you look bad?
2: I think this is the moment in time to capture this story before I'm gone.
0: Right, so it's long-ish. I mean, we can fade there. I was hypnotized by it.
3: I watched it. Yeah, I watched the whole trailer. And
0: but
3: also,
0: a lot of it's visual, because a lot of the reactions are just her giving that weird, I'm in a cult look to the guy.
3: Yeah, you used the word I was going to use, because she has that I'm in a cult face.
0: Yes.
3: That you see whenever you watch any documentary about cults. And in the where you're just hearing the music on the screen, they would put, this is the most amazing documentary I've ever seen. You know, that sort of stuff. Quotes from all these people who have reviewed it. And I am definitely going to watch it, and I can't wait. Elizabeth Holmes, who started Theranos, fake company, knew it didn't work from the beginning, raised gazillions of dollars.
0: From super heavyweights of global finance and diplomacy.
3: And the main thing being, to me, was that she was hailed as the female Steve Jobs all over the place. She wore the black...
4: One single drop of blood. We can perform 200 tests.
3: No, you can't. She wore the black turtleneck sweater to try to look like Steve Jobs. And I don't know how many times I saw her on Charlie Rose. Just being held up as just, you know, the example of what women can do in the world.
0: Right.
3: And she was a complete phony.
0: And she talked in this weirdly forced low voice that was kind of her trademark.
4: She'd talk about her dog, Balco. He is a wolf.
0: No, he's not. He's not a wolf. He's a dog. Anyway, if you don't remember her, now you do. I will quote Dan Gentile in the San Francisco Chronicle. Because, you know, the Silicon Valley, San Francisco is the epicenter of all of this. If you thought the teaser trailer for the new Elizabeth Holmes documentary, Can You See Everything? You Can See Everything was weird. Well, you haven't seen anything yet. On Wednesday, they released the full-length trailer, blah, blah, blah. And the raves for people who've seen this are unbelievable. Curiously, it's gotten an R rating for graphic nudity. Go figure. I don't know why you would bother with that, but anyway.
3: I'm going to see Elizabeth Holmes Yoo-hoo?
0: That is not clear to me. Seen one Yoo-hoo, anyway.
3: That's not true.
0: Where is the quote? Oh, Variety called it, after seeing it at Telluride, the Telluride Film Festival, a one-of-a-kind reality TV as hangout movie psychodrama circus.
3: So when I was watching that, I was thinking, why would she agree to that? But there's a couple of examples in history of that happening. Maybe the most famous one was Michael Jackson. I mean, it really ruined his life and changed it forever when he did that Bashir documentary.
0: Yeah.
3: He was so crazy or whatever.
5: What's wrong with sharing a bed with a child?
3: He didn't know that that was going to ruin him.
0: Yeah.
3: I think she might be the same way. She doesn't understand how crazy she is.
0: Yeah.
3: And she invited this guy to do a documentary thinking it would, like, rehabilitate her, but I'm guessing it's not going to.
0: Yeah, that's exactly what she wanted. Although I just, here's the question that I'm hung up on, and I can't wait to watch this. How is that weird cultish again kind of, half-high, dreamy, smiley person, the person who bilked people out of millions and millions of dollars. She would walk into a room and do that act on me. I'd be like, what the F is going on here? I'd whisper to somebody else, are you seeing this? So that's the intriguing part to me.
3: Well, maybe that becomes clear in the documentary. Maybe you see some of her sales charm or something.
0: I wonder.
3: The way she looks at him with those big eyes and, like, stares through his soul. She thinks she can control people their eyes.

0: And maybe to a certain extent she could. I mean, it's not easy to raise $1 billion.
1: Yeah, she got them realtor eyes. Oh, yeah, she got them. That's like she had plastic surgery and can't close her eyes. Anyway, odd check. So, speaking of women on the go, first my daughter, then Elizabeth Holmes, and now a third white woman. Well, Philadelphia educator known for her anti-Israel activism has admitted to lying about her Palestinian and black identities. So, to climb to the top of the bottom of the intersectional pyramid of vulnerability, she didn't think it was good enough to just call herself Palestinian, but she also claimed to be partly black as well. White girl, teacher, the school district of Philadelphia. She finally admitted that she is indeed a white chick.
0: And what was she getting out of pretending to be a black Palestinian?
1: What?
0: Or whatever she's claiming. What,
1: have you just arrived? I don't think... She achieved the top of the bottom of the pinnacle of the totem pole of intersectionality right. and supremacy.
0: Did she find a way to make money out of it, or she just wanted the sympathy? Or...
1: She became a well-known activist in the Philadelphia circles of neo-Marxism, wokeism.
0: Yeah, and some of these these people, you see them all the time, they seem to get a great deal of enjoyment out of being introduced and walking out onto a stage or in front of a crowd.
1: And I'm sorry, I just came across this. I wish we had a little bit of the audio, and I'll bet Hansen could grab it. But in a 10-minute long video posted to Instagram, Ms. Gann, her name is Hannah Gann, G-A-N-N, let's see, admitted... I'm flipping around too fast. Admitted to and apologized for the years-long ruse where she revealed she is, quote, a white woman of significant privilege and wealth.
0: No way. She's a rich white chick.
1: The Inquirer reported that Gann, a teacher at the Workshop School, a project-based high school in the school district of Philadelphia, is white and Jewish. Oh, even worse. I hear they're in control of everything. She's white and Jewish and lied about her identity for several years. Let's see, the Racial Justice Organizing Committee and Philly Educators for Palestine, that's one organization. How long's your name got to be? God, these people are wordy. Said, quote, members met with Hannah and questioned her about her background on Thursday. And after an hour of discussion, Hannah finally admitted she lied. We asked her to publicly acknowledge that she is a white woman of Jewish heritage and an Israeli settler family. Both groups are reportedly stunned, saddened, and angered by this betrayal and have permanently severed their ties with Ms. Gann. You can't. The parody has become impossible.
0: I wonder if I'm too old to pull off a ruse just for my own enjoyment.
1: Something. What sort of ruse do you have in mind?
0: I don't know. Pretending to be something, claiming something. I wouldn't want to steal money from anybody. Although if I stole it from dumb people who have it coming, maybe. I don't know. But it'd be kind of exciting to pull off a ruse.
1: Oh, I would rip off this intersectionality crew blind.
0: Sure.
1: I mean, oh, yeah, yeah. I'd take their last bean.
0: If I could have been a consultant for the Last Ditch Bar and, you know, charge them a certain amount of money claiming something, I would have done that.
1: Yeah. I'm not sure I would have ripped them off. I mean, the owners are already living in sheds. what exactly are you going to... They're penniless.
0: True.
1: All right, a word from our friends at Rough Greens, then we will plunge ahead. 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
0: Yeah, this Dr. Dennis Black, Amazon number one best-selling author, came up with this whole Rough Greens thing, and it's 20 live vitamins, minerals, probiotics, enzymes, and omega oils that you sprinkle on top of your current dog's food. 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

0: R-U-F-F, like the way dogs talk.
1: I get it, like a cartoon dog. I love that. Love it so much. Let's see if we can get the video from this woke chick for later on today, or maybe Monday. But speaking of woke, I thought this was very interesting, particularly because one of my offspring lives in the Portland area. Wall Street Journal reporting that Portland real estate is such a mess that state-sponsored, subsidized, affordable housing now costs about the same as market housing. The rental market is so depressed because the progressive policies of Portland have so ruined the town and the regulations and everything that the downtown has collapsed. Rental properties are becoming so cheap now, market rental properties, that people who are on the list to get government housing are just going ahead and getting private housing instead.
2: Mm.
1: Because it's cratered. Market rents in Portland have stagnated at the same time that rent limits for government-subsidized affordable apartments have risen. You know, that's another thing to point out, that the market is so distorted now by government incentives. Mean rents for affordable housing are growing faster than the prices for market-rate apartments. So you've got, you know, the poor folks barely able to keep their head above water now, better off renting market stuff.
0: Would the progressives say that's a win? That's what they want, to distort the market to the point that landlords are lowering their rent so much that it's cheaper to live in the regular apartment?
1: I think some of the lunatics might, but, you know, most of it is that life in downtown Portland has become so miserable and businesses have abandoned the Rose City in such numbers that landlords are like, please, somebody rent our place. And I hear you in a lot of cities are saying, are you freaking kidding me? I can't get a place for less than like my entire monthly salary.
0: Mm.
1: But yeah, I mean, here's this one chick who was down and out, single mom, long time unemployed, three children, couldn't get a low income apartment. Finally, she's got a three bedroom home. You know, it's not the Taj Mahal, but three bedroom home, $1,600 a month.
2: Wow.
1: Yeah.
0: Depends on where you live. Obviously, some people, you might think that's incredibly high, but it ain't from around here.
1: So you're Cloward Piven Marxist to actually want to drag the system down so it collapses, and then they can, you know, impose a Marxist utopia. They would say, yeah, things are going well in Portland.
0: I, like every parent, want my kids to launch and go out into the world and, mm-hmm. you know, be able to support themselves. And my son's always wondering about how much money he's going to have to make to live, because he wants to get out on his own. He can't wait. And he's only, you know, a year and a half away from being 18. And, man, the quick math on, at least in California, where rents are, car insurance, all that sort of stuff.
1: It's brutal.
0: I don't know. I don't know how that's even possible.
1: Yeah. Yeah. It's terrible. One final note from this story. So a lot of the affordable housing sector is privately owned stuff that got in the program for, you know, various reasons that it would take too long to explain. But Portland's affordable housing sector was already stressed. Owners are dealing with rising costs for insurance, utilities, and mortgage payments, but they also have much higher rates of tenants who are behind on rent because they're so protected. And as Portland's downtown declined and crime rose, some owners say they've spent tens of thousands of dollars a month for private security.
0: Wow.
1: Around their buildings. Here's this executive director at a nonprofit affordable housing provider says, we've been struggling for years. We're struggling to keep up with our mortgage payments, and they're about to default on loans. And she says, and this is the fruit of leftist policies. Lenders could foreclose, but they won't because I don't think they want the properties.
0: Wow.
1: Portlandia is crumbling.
3: Portlandia is crumbling.
1: Thanks, Metal Guy.
0: Let's laugh coming up next. We'll get into some of the Greg Gutfeld jokes. There's got to be some funny jokes in there or appalling jokes in there somewhere. Among other things.
1: Stay tuned to be appalled.
0: Among other things on the way. Stay here.
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11: 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And she said, yeah, he's been a fan since the 70s. 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
1: So Michael goes through all your late night talk shows and listens to the monologues and picks the best jokes for us every single day. And we got a list of a bunch of them today, and we haven't played any yet.
2: Oh, let's get her done.
1: So hit us with what you think is the funniest or most interesting joke.
3: Former New Jersey Governor Chris Christie is considering running for president in 2028.
1: Oh, shut up.
3: 2028 is also his cholesterol number.
2: See, he's a
1: fat guy.
2: A heavy man, yes.
1: God, boy, Chris Christie has not worn well with me over the years. I was a big fan, like a lot of people were in the beginning, but he's so annoying on ABC this week, and they love having him on. He's our conservative pundit. Who

0: the slur. He said from now on, he will just combine the two and say Don Lemon.
1: Wow!
2: Oh!
1: Wow!
3: Woo!
4: Funny.
1: Oh my God! Hit us with another one, Michael.
0: A United Airlines passenger claimed her male seatmate masturbated on a flight to New Jersey.
1: Ew.
0: That's disgusting. Can you imagine having to fly to New Jersey?
4: Saw that one coming.
1: Wow. What would you do if that happened? Just ignore him?
4: Nah, I'd call the air waitress and say, hey.
1: This guy's working his man.
4: Right. That's just not right.
1: I should get like a free drink coupon or something.
4: Maybe even like $200 off my next flight. All right. I was just asking. I got to remember to stoke my anger because I had that terrible flying trip last weekend. And I got to dash off my angry email, but I haven't yet. Got to say something to annoy me, Michael. Yeah, I got to keep my anger up.
1: You need to restoke your venom.
4: Yes.
1: Man, we had some good stuff already today. Hour two, where we really got into the last ditch bar and their Zoom call. If you haven't heard that stuff, get it. So the podcast pieces, you can get Armstrong and Getty on demand anytime you want.
4: Yeah, I'm hoping we get the audio from the fake Palestinian chick for hour number four. Again, if you don't get hour four, Armstrong and Getty on demand.
5: Armstrong and Getty.
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9: News this hour from Town Hall. I'm Ron Taylor. The Supreme Court rejects a Trump-backed Missouri congressional map for the third time.
10: The decision puts an end to a long-running legal dispute as absentee voting is underway in the midterm elections. The decision leaves in place a Missouri Supreme Court ruling requiring the state to hold the November election using a map adopted in 2022. A new map passed last year was aimed at helping Republicans gain an additional U.S. House seat. It was used in the August primary, but Missouri's top court later ruled that it cannot take effect unless approved in a statewide referendum. I'm Lisa Dwyer.
9: U.S. Ambassador to Israel Mike Huckabee is pointing out the reasons Americans may be turning against Israel.
11: Israeli Prime Minister Benjamin Netanyahu defended his country's actions at the U.N. General Assembly in Manhattan. Speaking with News Nation, Huckabee said social media disinformation and foreign propaganda could be reasons for America's rising dissatisfaction toward Israel. He also noted it could be what he called a lack of biblical literacy and hatred toward those who believe that, quote, there is a God and that he's made up the rules for life. Huckabee said these people just want to be mad at Israel and blame them for everything. In New York, I'm Liz Warner.
9: A new report on Charlie Kirk's assassination last year says his Turning Point USA organization insisted he speak outdoors despite security concerns from officials at the university where he was killed. It also found that the university didn't properly assess dangers, including the possibility of a rooftop shooter. Those were among the key findings in a report released Friday by Utah Valley University. A powerful nor'easter has intensified, generating storm force winds and massive waves along the East Coast. Millions are under warnings with dangerous conditions expected through the weekend. The National Weather Service warns of flooding along the mid-Atlantic coast. News and analysis at townhall.com.
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1: There are 2 new additions to the zoo in Atlanta.
2: Chinese President Xi Jinping says 2 giant pandas from China will arrive at the zoo in the coming days. Their arrival will bolster a loan program that at one time lapsed as part of tensions between Beijing and Washington. China and the zoo had said in April that Ping Ping, a male, and Fu Shuang, a female, would go to the United States. Xi's announcement at the White House marked the first public confirmation of the timing. The National Zoo in Washington in the fall of 2024 accepted Bao Li and Qing Bao after Atlanta lost its 4 pandas. John Scott reporting.
1: Communities worldwide were dedicating yesterday to honoring Dolly Parton. The day fell on September 25th, a wink at her hit song 925. Parton, who died last month of cancer at age 80, left a legacy. This is news from townhall.com. A proposed media mega merger remains in limbo.
3: A federal judge has delayed a ruling on Paramount's proposed settlement of an antitrust case that seeks to block its merger with Warner Brothers Discovery. The judge says she wants more information from the 12 state attorneys general who brought the antitrust action before deciding whether to approve the deal. The agreement would clear a major hurdle to the $111 billion Paramount-Warner Brothers Discovery merger. Rich Thomason reporting.
1: In Mexico, a jury has found Facebook liable of deceiving users about privacy protections on the social media platform. The verdict arrived yesterday, the latest legal setback that has already cost the company billions of dollars. It's now up to the judge to determine how much the company will pay. Attorneys representing the state are asking for the maximum $5,000 penalty per violation for Facebook. You'll find more on these stories at townhall.com. I'm Ron Taylor.
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7: 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Gary McNamara and Eric Hurley talk about everything from politics to social issues and news of the day. 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
8: We are Red Eye Radio. He is Eric Hurley, and I'm Gary McNamara. Good morning.
9: Hi.
10: Ah, what a crazy world we live in.
9: It's a Wednesday show already.
8: I know. Let me. I just want to read this because I read this yesterday thinking to myself, is this a parody? This got to be a parody. Is this a I went to the Babylon Bee. I'm lying here. I went to the Babylon Bee to check it out. No, I knew it was legit because the New York Post wrote it. Oh, wait a minute. Maybe it wasn't legit because the New York Post wrote it. No, they're a tabloid paper, but they break great stories, and they do, on the serious stories, tell the truth.
9: Yeah.
8: But this story was

0: Like, wow. Ready for this?
1: What?
0: Stop what you're doing unless you're driving. A Massachusetts lesbian bar descended into a catty culture war.
1: You thinking of Kramer too?
0: Catfight. And faces a potentially business-ending boycott from sudden enemies who flipped out when the owners lifted a long-standing mask mandate for just one night a week. Greenfield's last-ditch bar scrapped Saturday mask requirements on August 31st in a bid to boost business. But the move completely backfired, sparking uproar from members of the small city's queer community. Some critics dramatically liken the decision to a mass disabling event, a eugenicist attack, and a host of other hot button items that escalated to threats of violence. The Boston Globe reported this quote, "I hope your venue gets firebombed for robbing my fellow immunocompromised people of their Saturday plans just to scrape extra revenue from the ableists." One commenter wrote on the Western Massachusetts Bar Post announcing the change, quote, "People like you kill disabled people in the name of your own leisure and convenience," wrote another. While a third said, "Just say you're being complicit in a mass disabling event and get it over with." And that was all because masks were made optional just once a week. Last Ditch, which opened in 2025, still requires masks all other days, even as the town has not reported a COVID case in months.
1: Wow.
2: We're still talking about a bar, right?
0: Yes, we're talking about a bar. Sales has already been slumping at the bar due to the bar's business model.
1: This is just great. I mean, the liberalism.
0: The bar's business model that includes rules like nobody will be barred from entry due to a lack of funds.
2: Hold on.
0: And it's a bar. Yes, it's a bar.
2: You just caught the ear of a bunch of radio people.
1: Right.
2: Are you saying we can drink for free?
0: And poor and unhoused people are welcomed in the space.
2: Okay.
0: You're serving alcohol. You're a bar, what I get here.
2: It's a bar. Yeah.
0: The mask mandate was another rule, as the bar Last Ditch vowed that ableism infringements on disabled patrons enjoying the venue was strictly barred. That meant the face coverings were required to protect anyone who was immune compromised. It remains unclear how anyone was expected to drink while masked.
2: Don't they make bar masks? Don't they have just a hole for the straw?
1: I have no idea.
2: Just a small hole for the straw.
1: I have no idea.
2: You poke through it like a Capri Sun.
0: I can still remember.
2: I think that's how it works.
0: I still remember in COVID when I was finally flying again. So this would be 21. And, you know, we had to wear the mask everywhere. And still, and on the airplane, you still had to wear the mask.
2: Many people were wearing them in their own cars.
0: I know, that was a great one.
2: When they were the only people in their own cars.
0: But I can feel, even though my lungs are extremely healthy, they're sensitive. Mm-hmm. You know, on pollution days, I feel it.
2: You mean sensitive to unkind words or sensitive to the environment?
0: My lungs to the environment. You know, and especially now it's ragweed pollen and whatever pollen's in the air now. And I think yesterday was a pollution day.

0: Was it?
1: Yeah, I felt it. I felt it yesterday, yeah. And so wearing a mask made it tough for me to breathe. So I remember I was on Amazon. It was like, here's one with a, you know, a vent filter in it.
0: Mm-hmm.
1: You would have thought I was hijacking an American Airlines plane when I got on it. Sir, sir, sir, you cannot wear that mask. You cannot wear. What do you mean? It's a mask. You cannot have that vent, that filter vent on it. But it makes it easier for me to breathe. Doesn't matter. And they made me take it off, and they gave me one of their paper masks.
0: Yeah, the ones that are made of tissue.
1: That I guarantee.
0: That's about right. How thick they are. These are much better.
1: That I guarantee had to be a worse mask than what I was wearing. I mean, they were all bogus. They were all bogus to begin with, as we found out later on.
0: What's funny is walking around and then seeing used masks on the ground. You know, somebody just got tired of wearing that mask and just pulled it off.
1: But this article keeps. I mean, this shows everything that is just out of this world, bat soup crazy of liberalism.
0: I want John Taffer to go check this bar out. Bar rescue. Let's see how this works out.
1: Remains unclear how anyone was expected to drink while masked. The three bar owners, one a drag performer using its pronouns, another now in clown school.
0: Oh, well, at least they're looking to improve their life.
1: Began to slip behind on their bills.
0: How am I going to pay for clown school? Well, you could become a stripper.
1: They fell behind on their bills and could not pay themselves or even their staff.
0: Oh, no, this has bar rescue all over it.
1: So the trio decided to lift the mask mandate on Saturdays to try to boost revenue and keep the lights on, the Globe reported. It is with love that we inform our immune-compromised disabled divas. We will be opening Saturday. This is a quote from the owners. It is with love that we informed our immune-compromised disabled divas. We will be opening Saturday nights as mask optional. Last ditch, merrily wrote.
0: Merrily.
1: Merrily wrote in their August Instagram post that blew its world apart. Management first tried to apologize for its supposedly flippant post, writing, "We are sorry for our passive and dismissive tone of our change to the norms and schedule impacting the most intersectional of us." But that only fanned the flames because Last Ditch's post failed to include written alt text describing the written message for visually impaired people.
2: Oh, okay.
1: "This is not an accessible post," someone commented. "It indicates a lack of care or interest in the disability intersectionality." Desperate, Last Ditch tried to address the controversy in its monthly community meeting on September 11th. By the way, is alcohol served at a monthly community meeting? But the event was immediately hijacked by outraged masses who joined by Zoom and began filling the chat with hysterical comments, each read aloud for the in-person group to hear. Wow. So, I mean, it's, let's put it this way. It's all gone to hell.
0: Yeah.
1: Oh, wow. When it came to hear from Last Ditch's last remaining owner, the other two quit months ago, she broke down in tears saying she's just been trying to help her friends with their business before ending up in charge. "It was not my passion project," said Jackie Madeline, cried through her mask, explaining she'd been left responsible for a $50,000 business loan taken out with her friends and that she'd been living in a car for 6 months to stay ahead of her bar payments. She claimed she'd been working four jobs to keep up with the payments. "I never really wanted this. I don't think I'm doing a very good job." Her critics were not impressed. "You chose your time to spill tears and center your feelings," one person responded. "This is incredibly racist and deflecting behavior."
0: Well,
1: it's like they can't make their. She's living in her car. The other two owners quit. They can't make any money. They're

0: turning bankrupt.
1: She's working four jobs. So she knows what being productive means. But yet she believes because, you know, she cares that people should just patronize the business because they care. It doesn't work that way.
0: Oh.
1: At all.
0: And this may be the best ending to a story ever.
1: All right.
0: She's falling behind in her rent. The bar's landlord's demanding $3,900 by the end of September. And the fateful mask optional Saturday nights have not helped, with the bar room all but empty each weekend despite drink deals and DJs that used to attract dozens of customers.
1: Dozens?
0: The only person left around midnight on a recent Saturday suggested, this may be the sentence of the year, suggested trying a Lady Gaga-themed party might bring some people in. The bartender responded, "Sorry, Gaga is canceled. Gaga is Zionist." End of quote.
1: Oh, yeah. Forgot about that one. Oh, no, no, no. This right here, this story encompasses everything going on with the radical left right here.
0: Everything. Everything. Absolutely everything.
1: They believe because of what they believe, they should just be patronized and be given things, and it should just be, it should just happen because that's how they feel. And someone who was a superstar, a real superstar at one time, is now a Zionist and cannot, we will not have a Lady Gaga theme. How did that person who suggested the party not know that? You're not up on the playbook?
0: Well, and the other beautiful thing, I mean, we've always said that in liberalism, because you're always looking for more victims, you have to find more oppressors. And eventually the victims become the oppressors, or the heroes become the oppressors. Lady Gaga was viewed as a hero.
1: Right.
0: Now she's a Zionist and unacceptable.
1: Right.
0: But the other thing is, you had these bar owners come in and sit there and say, this is the market, and we're going to try to do here. And they were heroes for doing what they're doing. Now they're viewed as racist scumbags of the earth who should all go bankrupt, lose their business, be homeless because they have a mask optional day on Saturday. This is how insane the left is. And if they continue to have victories politically, this is the kind of stuff that you're going to continue to see. Everything will be reversed. They're not backing off. I think, I forgot who had it, some conservative magazine, woke isn't going away. It's something that we've been saying all along. It's not going away.
1: Yeah.
0: The insanity is not going away.
1: No, it's getting worse.
0: And if they get in power, they're going to double down on it.
1: Yep.
0: And, you know, you look in the state of Texas, Tallarico still leads in the polls.
1: Mm-hmm.
0: And everybody knows that he's trying to pretend that he's a moderate and a God-fearing person, and he's full of crap, and everybody knows it.
1: Yep.
0: And they're still like, sorry.
1: Yep. And this is where, this is, again, something we've been warning about for years. The left isn't done. They're nowhere near done. What they think is people are stupid. They just need to keep doing more of what they're doing. And that's exactly what happened. They need to turn it up, ramp it up to the end. And here we are. Lady Gaga's canceled because she's a Zionist.
0: Yeah.
1: She and Ed Sheeran can go on tour together in front of nobody.
0: I saw somebody saying that there was a debate, why aren't they going after Pink? Because she's next.
1: Yeah. Oh, no, everybody is next. At some point, you become the oppressor. We've been saying this for years. And if you're on the left, it's only a matter of time. It's only a matter of time.
0: And this is where they want to get into, you know, this is the, you know, they won't debate. They won't debate the people on the right who actually do it for a living, you know, who are in the arena of ideas. They won't talk. They won't talk to the media. They just, you know, they'll throw out quotes and that's it. Who they are attacking, they're going after entertainment. The left wishes to enact their insane ideology in every part of our society.

0: want to argue with it, as we know you. And I'm really referring to the perfect example, which was Josh Hawley talking to the Berkeley professor about the radical transgender movement, and she said, "Well, just questioning it is transphobic."
1: Mm-hmm. Yep.
0: Hey, by the way, nothing really to that story about the study that was done. Mm. The study that was done finding out that, you know, that transgenders have a higher rate of suicide.
1: Right.
0: But there is no difference between whether, you know, you get body mutilation or irreversible hormones or right. do not.
1: Right.
0: That does not increase
1: suicide
0: either way.
1: There's a massive mental health crisis, and the left refuses to deal with it.
0: When did we bring that up? Last Friday or Monday? I can't remember. But I've seen no response to that.
1: Nope.
0: It's like, okay, we're just going to ignore that one.
1: We'll do nothing about it.
0: We are Red Eye Radio.
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3: 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And she said, yeah, he's been a fan since the 70s. The Seattle Seahawks won 12 games in a row. They're the hottest team in the National Football League.
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0: We are Runout Radio. He's Eric Cronin. I'm Gary McNamara. The president and Iran still more fallout on the Paramount Warner deal. The whole thing where, I mean, it's like across the financial world, it was like across the financial world, it was like, where's the antitrust stuff? There's nothing here.
1: Right.
0: And it just shows you that attorney generals think about this. You had 22 states come and say there's a huge antitrust problem there. They were lying.
1: Yeah, they knew it wasn't the
0: They
1: case.
0: Never were focused on it. And that's the important part.
1: Yep.
0: They will attempt to destroy mergers because of symbolism. Because that's all it was.
1: Mm-hmm.
0: And we'll get to another angle on that coming up here in just a little bit. But just getting back to that story of the lesbian bar in Massachusetts, I just think it's such a wonderful story because as I'm reading it, I'm like, this stupid story encapsulates where the mainstream of the Democratic Party is today.
1: Yeah.
0: Maybe except really for wearing masks all the time.
1: You're right.
0: But everything else thrown into it.
1: Yeah.
0: All the explanations, I'm like, that's the Democratic Party.
1: Mm-hmm.

0: With SRN News, I'm Ron Taylor. The Northeast is bracing for a powerful storm churning over the Atlantic. The early season's nor'easter is set to pummel the region over the weekend with gusty winds and driving rain. Storm conditions started Friday along the coast from New Jersey to Massachusetts with a lot of rain predicted in southern New England, especially near Cape Cod. Coastal flood warnings are in place from North Carolina's Outer Banks to New York's Long Island. High wind warnings are also in effect with gusts up to 60 miles per hour possible, especially from Long Island to southern New England. A number of events in the Northeast were canceled as a result. The White House has signaled that CNN will be left off Air Force One for President Trump's trip later today. It's the latest media restriction imposed by the administration. CNN was replaced by the conservative Real America's Voice News. This news coming just after journalists from the three news outlets that the president banned last week from the White House. This is SRN News. I'm Ron Taylor.
1: A recent TV... 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
1: We are Red Eye Radio. He's Eric Cronin, and I'm Gary McNamara. The illegal immigrant who was shot in Austin. More details coming out on it. And it seems as if what the lawyer has said and those protesting is not true. We'll get to that coming up in just a minute.
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1: Many times we've talked about how the left will just, when something happens and the facts aren't out there, will just make them up and scream as if, you know, for days until the truth finally comes out. You know, one of the things I saw yesterday, actually this is what led me to

0: this Bill Malusian from Fox News, his post was, and I just happened a little while ago be going through X, and it was a post he had from 12 hours ago saying his sources are telling him there is no video of the stop. And the lawyer was claiming that, you know, they dragged him out of the car, and all of a sudden the video appeared. The video, you know, appeared yesterday, and he was not dragged out of his car. And so Bill Malusian, after that, put out the DHS releasing the bullet point by point of what they say are the false claims coming from the lawyer and those protesting. And it's not one or two. It's a ton. Are you ready?
1: All right.
0: They say the claims that he was legal and had a valid work permit are false. You remember hearing that, right?
1: Yeah.
0: Claim, ICE refused to remove the bullet from the illegal immigrant's body. This is false. ICE does not and would not advise nor be the authority on a medical procedure for an illegal immigrant at a hospital. Claim, the illegal immigrant had a valid work permit. False. The illegal immigrant's work permit expired in 2025. Furthermore, a work permit does not grant legal status. Claim, the illegal immigrant was ordered removed in absentia. Yes, this is why illegal immigrants must show up for their removal proceedings. Legal obligations do not end because someone has changed their address. Claim, the illegal immigrant is here legally. This is false. This person is in the U.S. illegally. He entered illegally under the Biden administration. The illegal immigrant had no valid work permit, had no protective status, and had a final order of removal from the Department of Justice immigration judge. Claim, the illegal immigrant has received no pain medication. This is false. The illegal immigrant is receiving medical care around the clock, including pain medication. The claim, the illegal immigrant has been forced to sleep on the floor. Fact, this is false. The illegal immigrant was released from the hospital and arrived at the detention facility just a few hours later, where he slept on a bed. Illegal immigrants in ICE custody receive a higher standard of living than most prisons that hold U.S. citizens. Claim, the illegal immigrant was indiscriminately targeted by ICE. This is false. The illegal immigrant was the subject of a targeted vehicle stop. What makes someone a target of immigration enforcement is whether or not they are here illegally in the United States. And the statement from the Department of Homeland Security, sanctuary politicians and the mainstream media have wasted no time in spreading lies about an ICE officer involved shooting of an illegal immigrant in Austin, Texas. Contrary to their claims, this person is an illegal alien who has no legal status to be here and has been given some of the best medical care he's probably received in his life. No amount of smears and false narratives will slow down ICE from doing its job by removing dangerous illegal immigrants from our communities and making Americans safe again. Sanctuary politicians may continue to shamelessly protect illegal aliens, but the Trump administration will remain focused on protecting the American people. But think about that. When you go through it, you're talking about 8 different lies.
1: Right.
0: Of things that didn't happen, that the lawyer was out there doing it from the initial point that this was an American citizen. Remember that?
1: Yeah.
0: That first one that came out all across the board. It's what the left does, because their hope is that you'll just hear the press and the mainstream media covering what they're saying at the beginning, driving all the rage and emotion through falsehoods. And when the truth comes out a couple of days later, well, the same mainstream media doesn't cover that.
1: No, they don't. That's, you know, they want it to be the hot story of the weekend, the hot story of the moment, the hot story of the day, and fill it full of lies, and they carry the water of those lies without double-checking as to what goes on. And there is no real, and that, to me, is not even investigative journalism, right? When you're just trying to find the facts, okay, if the lawyer is claiming all these things, wouldn't you want to back that up, find out, hey, did that actually happen? But we've seen this before. We saw the Border Patrol story
0: oh my
1: of
0: God.
1: Agents whipping people.
0: Yeah.

0: Never happened.
1: Never happened. Never happened.
0: Yep.
1: Well, Charlottesville, the media would carry the water.
0: Still today?
1: Still today, people believe it.
0: That lie is still out there.
1: Yeah. It's the one, if you look at Michael Rappaport, who used to be a hardcore liberal, it's the one story when he did the research on it, finally. It took him a while, but he got around to it. I think he said it was spring of 24. Got around to doing the research, and I guess he saw somebody's claim that that's not the entire, wasn't the entire statement by Trump. So he went and looked up the entire statement. And then he was curious about everything else the Democrats lied about. But in today's world, man, all you have to do is say the word ICE, and it's over. You're not going to get anything, any kind of fair treatment by the media, because they're not journalists. They're activists. They don't care about the truth. They don't care about finding the truth. And when the truth finally comes out, they have no interest in telling you the truth.
0: What I find really interesting, and we said this the other day, that when it comes to the polling on not just illegal immigrant criminals, but when it came to the polling on, you know, for example, if you fit, you know, what DHS says, you know, this guy is, he got the final order for removal, he's still here, should he be removed? The vast majority of the public said yes, including Hispanics.
1: Yeah. Yeah.
0: Now it seems they've turned on that.
1: Yeah.
0: And I don't blame Trump for that, because Trump was following what the public was saying the public wanted to be done.
1: Right.
0: Now, the public didn't like to see how the sausage was made, and you had members of the administration that wanted to publicize basically riots in the street because they believed it would help them, and it did not.
1: It did not. No, I mean, it was, you know, the Tom Homan approach was always going to be the best approach. And that is just go in to get the job done. You do it in a way where there's not this massive show of force. You don't need the show of force, because the show of force is going to inevitably draw out the protesters. And a few of those protesters might decide to get violent. We've seen that before. We know the history of the left when they protest.
0: Right,
1: the recent history.
0: Right, it doesn't justify the demonization of ICE.
1: Right,
0: if we've said, just like any, you know, police officer out there, any law enforcement, if you break the law and you're in law enforcement, you should get the book thrown at you.
1: Right,
0: but to compare ICE to terrorists or the Gestapo in the two incidences in Minneapolis, which is a lie to do that. It's a complete lie, again, to do that, because, again, as we all know, those were people who struggled and threatened law enforcement at that point.
1: Right.
0: One with the vehicle, and they found a gun on the other person.
1: Right.
0: And when those things happen, you know, that's not the Gestapo.
1: Right.
0: And the other thing that I find fascinating is the left is screaming at the Trump administration, saying you should only be kicking out illegal immigrants who have committed violent crimes, while at the same time, the testimony in Congress over the last 6 months have been angel mothers and fathers talking about how their American citizen children or wives or spouses or family members have been murdered by illegal immigrants protected by the sanctuary policies of the Democratic Party, and not one Democrat will speak up on it.
1: In fact, they've had basically this attitude, and actually one of them have said it. Hey, we've heard this before. Why do we keep repeating the same stories?
0: Yeah.
1: So they want nothing of that. They really don't want.
0: It was Jayapal, right?
1: Jayapal, I
0: believe. Did that, yeah.
1: Yeah, so it's not, you know, this entire thing is not about, it's right out of the DSA playbook. You start by making the enforcement the bad guy. That the enforcement isn't working, the enforcement is what's wrong. The enforcement is the bad guy. You get that in people's minds. And then it becomes part of

0: it seeps into pop culture. I've seen a couple of stand-up comedians actually bring it up, and not in a way where they were like angrily protesting, but the fact that they mentioned it, it tells me they're playing into the sensibility of the audience, because the way they said it, basically you're positioning these ICE agents as the bad guy, and the audience is laughing at that. That tells me that they believe on the left it's working, because if they can create that, if they can demonize them fully, the agents, then you do away with law enforcement. When you do away with law enforcement, we have a lawless society.
1: Yeah. And that's where you get defund the police,
0: yep,
1: defund ICE,
0: yes,
1: defund the military.
0: Right. Get rid of the Senate.
1: Anything that's... Well, you think about it. You know, we wish to protect the separation of powers. We want the three branches of government. But everything that they wish to do, because if you don't protect the three branches of government, the Bill of Rights is meaningless,
0: yeah,
1: at that
0: right,
1: point.
0: You have nothing.
1: And so all across the board, the Democrats are basically stating the fact that the people that are taking over our party want to do everything to make sure that an American citizen is not safe.
0: Right.
1: And they've got half the voting public right now that agrees with it.
0: Oh, yeah.
1: Well,
0: yeah.
1: You know, this is like the Massachusetts lesbian bar.
0: Hmm.
1: Nothing makes any sense.
0: Right. But yet you get that much support.
1: Yeah.
0: That's why we've been saying for years, they're still winning elections. With this kind of insanity, they're winning elections.
1: And they're not going anywhere.
0: They're not done. No.
1: We are Red Eye Radio.
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0: Beer Runner Radio. He's Eric Cronin. I'm Gary McNamara. Okay, I had a chuckle.
1: What?
0: A Babylon Bee headline. Man comforted by the knowledge that AI will destroy humanity before AOC can become president.
1: Well, okay. Yeah, but if we're going to do that, if we know it's going to happen, if we learn, if the CEO of NVIDIA comes back and says, okay, I changed my mind, it is going to happen, then what I think we should do is take all the money you can, print all the money you can, make everybody a trillionaire for the last few years on this planet before the robots take over.
0: Right, because economics will just say we're not going to exist.
1: For the few years before. The economy is going to, if they know that the robots are going to take over, and you know they are, then the economy is going to crash anyway. Of course, the money won't be worth anything, but I'll feel better. I'll have stacks of money.
0: We gave you the money, but it's not worth anything. But we gave you the money.
1: Well, you and I go back
0: to the imagery.
1: The people fighting for going back on the gold standard. We said, no. The water standard.
0: Yes.
1: That's going to be the most precious commodity. It's clean water. So, you know.
0: And people say, well, if all goes to hell, I have gold. It's like, yeah. No, you want water.
1: Yeah. Aqua coins or whatever we want to call them, right?
0: Clean water and moist toilet or towelettes.
1: That's right.
0: From what's the movie?
1: Book of Eli.
0: Yes, exactly.
1: Yes.
0: and batteries.
1: And of course, and someone who can remember the Bible word for word.
0: Yes.
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4: News this hour from Town Hall. I'm Ron Taylor. Security deficiencies at Utah University, where Charlie Kirk was murdered, are being highlighted in a new report.
5: A new report released by Utah Valley University on Charlie Kirk's assassination last year says Kirk's Turning Point USA organization insisted that Kirk speak outdoors despite security concerns. The report also says the university did not conduct a formal security assessment or properly assess dangers, did not create a written event action plan, and deferred critical decision-making to Turning Point USA. The external independent review says there was no clear coordination between Kirk's private security team and external law enforcement partners. I'm Lisa Dwyer.
4: A naturally occurring human peptide is showing promise in combating Alzheimer's and other neurodegenerative diseases. Wendy Swanson has more.
6: Researchers at UC San Diego School of Medicine discovered the small protein fragment called catastatin, or CST, which they believe could prevent many of the key processes that cause the loss of brain cells. That gradual loss is what can lead to symptoms like memory loss, confusion, and poor judgment, and in later stages, difficulty walking and talking. The study's authors said further research is needed to determine its safety, dosing, and effectiveness before considering it as a potential treatment. I'm Wendy Swanson.
4: President Trump has confirmed he'll have two more meetings with China's Xi Jinping after this year. Xi wrapped up his state visit on the U.S. Friday with a trip to the National Archives, where the president showed him the Declaration of Independence, the Constitution, and the Bill of Rights. The Northeast is bracing for a powerful storm churning over the Atlantic. The early season nor'easter is set to pummel the region over the weekend with gusty winds and driving rain. Storm conditions started yesterday along the coast from New Jersey to Massachusetts. News and analysis at townhall.com.
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1: Former White House Press Secretary Caroline Leavitt speaking out about her time representing the president in the press room. Correspondent Laura Winters has more.
2: Some very interesting revelations from former White House Press Secretary Caroline Leavitt, who is speaking out about her time at the podium in the press room. She says that reporters have privately apologized to her for asking unfair questions about President Trump during briefings. In addition, she says some of the journalists admitted their behavior was driven by editorial demands at their respective stations.
1: Those revelations during an interview on Sean Hannity's podcast. Tim Tebow says he's pausing his relationship with LifeSurge, a Christian organization that's been accused of using predatory sales tactics to exploit its followers' faith and financial insecurity. The 2007 Heisman Trophy winner, who's currently a college football analyst with ESPN's SEC Nation, says his team is conducting an internal investigation. More at townhall.com. The EU stands by its decision against the media platform X. This after President Trump and his administration backed a challenge from Elon Musk.
3: The EU's executive arm says it's prepared to defend a $137 million fine against the social media platform X after the US government threw its support behind a legal effort by Elon Musk this week to have a case dismissed. The European Union had fined X late last year for breaches, stoking tensions with Washington. The EU fine, which followed a two-year investigation, was the first penalty issued under the bloc's digital regulations governing online content. Regulators said X's blue check marks broke the rules because they involved deceptive design practices and could expose users to scams and manipulation. I'm Charles de Ledesma.
1: 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I'm Ron Taylor.
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8: 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Gary McNamara and Eric Hurley talk about everything from politics to social issues and news of the day. Whether you're up late or you're just starting your day, welcome to the show. 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
9: All across America, we are Red Eye Radio. He is Eric Hurley and I'm Gary McNamara. Welcome and good morning. That story out of L.A., the news chopper crash and some of the horrific video from inside. And the video is horrific because it's the video from inside the helicopters. They're looking down at this accident. You can see, obviously, the helicopter is falling.
10: Yeah.
9: And then, you know, it goes dark. But it was News Chopper 4 belonging to NBC4 in Los Angeles. It always brings me back to when I worked at a radio station in Buffalo, New York, back in 93. And it was early, it was January 93, and I was only there for a couple of months. It basically that transitioned me into another job when I went to Illinois. But I was trained by a great guy, a guy by the name of Mike Rosman. And he was like the engineer, but he was also the traffic helicopter guy. Yeah. And on January 11th of that year, they went up to cover the traffic, and it was really foggy, and they ran into power lines over the Niagara River, probably about 6 miles above the falls, and went into the water, and both the pilot and Mike were killed. 48 years old. I'll never forget that. because you know, and that was when there was a lot of questioning at that point as to

0: other traffic helicopters were needed.
1: Right.
0: You know, whether it was something, and there was a great debate on that, but he was just a, he was just a great guy, and it was so terrifying. And then a week later, after the funeral, the station came to me and asked me if I wanted to be the traffic helicopter reporter.
1: Mm.
0: I was only working part-time as a talk show host.
1: Yeah.
0: And I said no, even though the money was good.
1: Mm-hmm.
0: And I just said, no, I wouldn't be interested in doing it. Number one, the number one reason is that it's not what I want to do.
1: Right.
0: So.
1: Yeah.
0: But they asked me, but I'll just never forget how horrifying that was when it happened. And I've got friends, a lot of friends, who did that for a living. I'm sure you did, too. Oh,
1: well,
0: I was
1: the late Dick Siegel for WBAP, who was a Vietnam vet and Vietnam war hero. In fact, there's some incredible stories of his service in Vietnam. And of course, he was the partner, long-term partner, on the air with Hal Jay, who still hosts the WBAP Morning News and our flagship station here in town, along with Ernie and Ernie Brown and
0: Monty used to,
1: and Monty Monty Cook
0: was he in the was he in the helicopter?
1: He was for a while.
0: Okay,
1: and it started to change with technology, and they were using for radio reports, for traffic reports, and sometimes, and also sometimes for television traffic reports. Television, of course, if you have the visual, they have TxDOT cameras or DOT cameras, your state cameras, that are positioned and that can show you backups. And then what they use, what they started using was actual pings from cell phones. And they could tell, and so they, you didn't need helicopters necessarily in the air. With television coverage of news, like this event that led to this crash, it is still, of course, necessary. And in Los Angeles, there's a lot of that, because if you look at the layout of Los Angeles, you know, anything from a high-speed chase or to, you know, anything going on, you know, there it for television news, that's required. You need to get that kind of, basically that kind of coverage, to get that kind of footage and cover those stories accurately, and that's essentially what happened. And they say it was just before 7 p.m. There are three victims, three fatalities here. The reporter and who was in the helicopter, along with a pilot of the helicopter and a pedestrian that was on the ground in the parking lot. This the helicopter went down between two buildings, and this pedestrian was in on the ground. And there were several people who were treated for injuries on the scene. In fact, Fox News is reporting
0: one hospitalized.
1: Four people were assessed at the scene after the crash, and three pronounced dead, of course, and a fourth transported to a local hospital in unknown conditions. So it's when you look at that again, I was thinking actually about this the other day, about how Los Angeles is really unique in how it's laid out and how much footage comes from the air, you know. And, you know, there's still a ton of high-speed chases and stuff like that.
0: Wildfires.
1: And so much that's covered. And that happens, you know, in all major cities. But L.A., especially with the freeway system they have, there's a lot of coverage from the air. And so, again, our thoughts and prayers are with the families of the victims here.
0: All right. So you and I always like to observe what's going on in the media.
1: Uh-huh.
0: And one of the things that frustrates us a lot is when there's a story out there and it's never completed.
1: Yeah. Yeah.
0: Or the reporter doesn't complete the story, and it doesn't make any sense by how they reported it. And I saw this story yesterday, and again, I'm not picking on Fox for this. It's just a Fox News story.
1: Yeah.
0: And it was a story of the airport X-ray shows terrifying object taped in a carry-on to skip the checked baggage fee. So I'm like, terrifying object? What was it? I mean, what's going on here? So, of course, they got me to read it, right?
1: Clickbait.
0: Yeah, because it wasn't airport X-ray shows a knife, was taped to a carry-out.

0: and skip a carry-on to skip the checked baggage fee, because then I might not actually read it, right?
1: All right.
0: Okay, just a knife and they caught it.
1: Right.
0: Terrifying object, you know, got to me. And that's okay, because if you look at it and there's a knife taped inside your carry-on baggage, you can view that as terrifying, because it's like, what was the purpose of it? So the story goes, a traveler tried to dodge a $100 baggage fee by hiding a dangerous item inside of her carry-on bag, but it wasn't long before she was caught red-handed. The unidentified passenger was going through security at Dane County Regional Airport in Madison, Wisconsin, when a TSA officer spotted what appeared to be a knife on an X-ray machine, according to an employee story published on the agency's website. Officers searched the bag and discovered the knife had been taped in place inside the luggage, according to the TSA. The passenger later admitted that she tried to conceal the knife from TSA because she had an upcoming camping trip. Her response to me was, "I was attempting to conceal this knife from the TSA," said the supervisor. The admission, along with the discovery of the concealed knife, prompted TSA to call law enforcement. The Dane County Sheriff's Office and TSA manager responded to the scene, TSA said. The woman told officers she did not think the TSA would find the knife, which, again, you would have to ask if she was being completely honest with that. How smart is she? But my question at this point.
1: I shaped the knife like I put enough tape on it to shape it into a Twinkie.
0: Yeah.
1: I thought they would never find it.
0: So my first thought at that point, you know, by the time we got to this point, was, did they arrest her? Right?
1: Right.
0: That's the question that came to mind as I'm reading this.
1: Yes.
0: I haven't finished the story and right. I'm going through it.
1: Terrifying object here.
0: That's, right. That's what we're because talking it was about. A terrifying object.
1: Right.
0: And they go on to talk about the fact that the one TSA officer said, I've seen knives by accident. I've never seen somebody purposely try to, you know, to sneak a knife through in order to avoid the baggage fee.
1: Yeah.
0: Right.
1: Yeah.
0: So
1: right.
0: I'm sitting there thinking at this point, they probably arrested this person. Right.
1: Yeah.
0: Because she did this knowingly, you would expect an arrest. And the one of the last lines is from one of the TSA officials. For whatever reason you may be traveling, don't jeopardize your income or freedom just to save an item like this $5 knife. And then they have this here. And this is where I look at the reporter and say, you didn't ask the additional questions, because she wrote, the passenger voluntarily surrendered the knife and was cleared to travel, according to the TSA. Well, she didn't voluntarily surrender the knife.
1: No, they took it from her.
0: They took it from her.
1: I mean, if they're saying, because nothing is in this story that says she was given an option to check it on, you know, and put it, you know, in checked luggage. You know, that happened to me one time. I had a great...
0: Well, she might have been. Because they let her travel.
1: What I'm saying is, it doesn't say they were, you know, that they offered that, right? So I don't know that it's voluntary, because...
0: Well, no, it's not voluntary because they caught it.
1: I know.
0: They weren't going to allow her to continue to take the knife on.
1: No, but there's a choice. There's a choice that they gave me. You can keep it, but you got to go check it. That's your choice. Or you can voluntarily turn it over to them.
0: Right.
1: But that wasn't what happened here. That's my whole point.
0: Right. But they were going to take the knife.
1: Yes.
0: She wasn't going to be able to carry it.
1: Because she concealed it deliberately.
0: Right. But I look at it and go, she concealed it deliberately.
1: Yes.
0: The fact that they said, okay, you can continue traveling if you put it in, and they don't say that specifically, but if you put it in the carry-on luggage.
1: Right.
0: You know, if you decide to go back and
1: if she
0: and
1: had
0: check,
1: carry on,
0: you,
1: I guess, yeah.
0: Or you know, excuse me, not carry on, check luggage.
1: I mean, check luggage, yeah. If she had check luggage, if yeah.
0: She would have to take that bag and make it check luggage.
1: Right.
0: Because she didn't have check luggage.
1: Right.
0: She was trying to avoid the fee to begin with.
1: Right.
0: So apparently she didn't have it. But when they say she voluntarily surrendered it,
1: mm-hmm.
0: well, no, she didn't.

0: didn't. She didn't have a choice. And you cleared her for travel, and she deliberately, this was not an accident. It wasn't that it fell through, and sorry, I didn't know it. She admitted, I did it.
1: Right. That's what I'm saying. They never, I don't see anywhere where they gave her the choice of, listen, no problem here. If you would like to check it on and check your bag, they called the cops.
0: Yeah, they called the cop, but they let her through. Everybody just said, okay, fine, you can go through, even though you were attempting to skip the baggage fee. You deliberately were carrying that knife on. I would think that you would get some type of charge against you.
1: I would think you probably wouldn't make that flight.
0: Yeah, and that's the other thing, you wouldn't make the flight.
1: We need to do some more thorough screening here, or whatever. I don't know what they would do, but, you know, look, you deliberately disguised this, admittedly, to get this past TSA. I did that with one can of Pringles, and I'm telling you, it took 2 hours. 2 hours, the screening process. Well,
0: can you go through with Pringles?
1: Yeah, you can, if you do it the way I did it.
0: No, can you get through with the Pringles? I think you can. You can bring a food item like that on, right?
1: Yeah. It was just a joke.
0: Oh, okay.
1: Yeah, I always go through.
0: No, I was just wondering if that because of the canister?
1: The canister. The shape of the canister.
0: Yes, that's what I was thinking, the shape of the canister.
1: Oh, okay. No, that's a great point. I missed that. No, yes, you can. You just need to let them know. That's not tennis balls, it's Pringles.
0: There were two times I've been pulled over,
1: mm-hmm.
0: you know, for extra, you know, baggage search.
1: Yeah.
0: And one was when a friend of mine, her daughter was having a fundraiser for school, and I was back in Buffalo, and she was selling candles.
1: Right.
0: So they gave me a candle in a little glass jar. Mm-hmm. Well, I took my coiled, this was back about 20 years ago.
1: Yeah.
0: I had my phone charger, and it was like the coil thing, you know, where it's like, what do you call it, where it's...
1: A coiled wire. It's a coiled
0: whatever.
1: Cord.
0: And I just wrapped it around the candle, not even thinking about it. And they were like, whoa, you need to be pulled aside here. Okay, they go, do you know this looks like a bomb?
1: Did you write dynamite on the candle?
0: No, I mean, it's like, didn't even...
1: Did you write... Hey, don't worry, this is not dynamite.
0: And the other one was when I was visiting a friend and in Florida a few years back, and she was like, okay, knowing that I was diabetic, you need to try monk fruit.
1: Right.
0: And I always tell anybody who knows me, don't give me anything to bring back. I go back to see my family. Don't give me any presents.
1: Right.
0: Because you're going to give me something that I have to check. I don't check. The best present is no present for me. And she gave me this bag of monk fruit.
1: And a beanbag chair.
0: And the monk fruit powder. Whatever.
1: Right. The powder. Yeah.
0: The powder.
1: So it's powder.
0: Yeah, the powder.
1: Okay,
0: well,
1: great.
0: Well, you don't bring monk fruit onto a plane because it sets off the alarms that it's an explosive.
1: Oh, it does?
0: Yeah.
1: I didn't know that.
0: It took me an extra half hour to get through. They needed to bring in one of their experts, their explosive experts, and it was in a commercial bag.
1: In the original commercial bag. Do you know why it set it off?
0: Whatever's in the monk fruit sets it off.
1: That's got to be good for you.
0: And so they actually took went in the bag, took a needle or whatever, and got a sample of it. Tested it, they go, okay, it's monk fruit, go through. But it took a half hour for this special expert, explosives expert, to get to the gate to check it out for me.
1: Wow.
0: And I was telling her, don't give me anything. So I called her, I go, right when they were waiting, because they were real friendly. They knew it was commercial monk fruit, but they had to check. And I'm just like, I'm here because you gave me the monk fruit and they're going after an explosives expert. What did I tell you? You got to be kidding me. What did I tell you? You told me don't give you anything. So,
1: I'm still in jail.
0: Yeah, still in jail.
1: So, Monk fruit prison.
0: Those are the two times. Otherwise,
1: I got it. They pulled me and did a search for, there were two things. One was a letter opener
0: Oh, yeah.
1: And it was, but it was made by a company. It was a promotion.

0: directional thing. So they designed it even worse than a, it's even looks like it could do more. In fact, would have done more harm had I wanted to use it in that way. And it was given to me at a trade show. And they were like, you can't, and I'm like, didn't even occur to me. Because it's got a business card on it. Part of it is a business card. The other was one of the greatest pocket knives I ever had, given to me by my father-in-law. And it was in the bottom of the bag. And I still, to this day, can't tell you how it got in my travel bag. But it did. And I didn't know it was there. It was in the very bottom deep crevice of that bag. And, of course, they saw it. And I said, no, you can keep it. I'm not going to check it. So that was it.
1: We are Red Eye Radio.
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9: 32.

0: We are Red Eye Radio. He's Eric Carly, and I'm Gary McNamara. Welcome and good morning. Well, Republicans, especially Republicans that are running in the, you know, for the Senate, are talking about, and the president jumped on it after they did, of banning diesel exports.
1: Mm-hmm.
0: Wall Street Journal saying, guys, do you understand how it all works? Because if you did, this would be the last thing you'd be doing. Because it's not going to lower prices. It's going to raise prices.
1: Right.
0: And they explain how it's going to do it and what the Republicans actually should be doing. But it's an article talking about the fact that Republicans are panicking now. And more Republicans are coming out against the war now. And there's an article, you know, you got Ted Cruz running. You've got, it looks like DeSantis is going to run. There's a poll out there that's showing more Republicans now say they're Republicans and not necessarily a supporter of Trump. What's going on here?
1: Mm.
0: We'll get to it next.

0: With SRN News, I'm Ron Taylor. The Supreme Court is allowing states to resume using a controversial federal tool to check voter eligibility before the November elections. The emergency ruling lifts the lower court's restrictions for now on the Trump administration's revamped version of the program called Systematic Alien Verification for Entitlements, or the SAVE Act. The Department of Homeland Security tool has been a central pillar of President Trump's crackdown on non-citizen voting. A powerful nor'easter is intensified, generating storm-force winds and massive waves along the East Coast. Millions are under warnings with dangerous conditions expected through the weekend. The National Weather Service warns of flooding along the mid-Atlantic coast, especially near New Jersey and Delaware. Wind gusts could reach 65 miles per hour on Cape Cod, Massachusetts, and nearby islands. The storm has already led to concert cancellations and changes to the Red Sox schedule. Ferry services to Nantucket and Martha's Vineyard are disrupted as well. This is SRN News.
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7: 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I told my wife, I said, do you want to field this one for me? 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
1: And he's Eric Carling, I'm Gary McNamara. Welcome and good morning. Thanks so much for being here. Download our Red Eye Radio app today, and you can listen when you choose. Just so you know, between now and the election, election day, we'll probably be talking about the polls. Just one thing that we always bring up, it doesn't matter whether you believe the polls or not.
2: Right.
1: It's whether the politicians believe the polls.
2: And it also, you can look at the movement in the polls as we get closer to the election and see where the movement is.
1: Yes.
2: Again, it doesn't mean accuracy. It just shows up or down. And if there's a consistent movement amongst all the pollsters for one party or the other, then you can take from that, you know, again, more information.
1: Right. But you can take, for example, because it doesn't matter who does the polling, the Republicans right now are looking horrible on the economy.
2: Yeah.
1: And the economy is prices.
2: Mm-hmm.
1: Doesn't matter what the GDP is. Doesn't matter what the thing they were celebrating last week with the median income had gone up and was beating inflation. Mm-hmm. But the reason was because people were working more hours.
2: Right.
1: When you actually look at the real wages, hasn't kept up over the year, which means if you've worked the same number of hours or, you know, whatever, salary, whatever, you haven't kept up with inflation.
2: Mm-hmm.
1: The ones that have are the ones that have worked more hours or new people coming in and choosing the trades.
2: Right.
1: Because it's the white-collar jobs that are really getting hit, tech jobs and stuff like that are getting hit.
2: Mm-hmm.
1: Decreasing pay. But and it's not necessarily the polls, the public polls out there. These politicians take their own personal polls. And as we said, Republicans are panicking. They believe they're going to lose. They believe they could lose as many as 8 Senate seats.
2: Wow.
1: Right now.
2: Wow.
1: And was reading here from the Wall Street Journal, Republicans are running on empty. The party's panicky rush to ban diesel exports reveal their electoral trouble. And it says the Republicans are watching polls with an increasing dismay at their midterm prospects. Alas, their response is to compound the disarray with policy mistakes that won't help the economy or their political prospects. And this one is calling for a ban on diesel fuel exports.
2: Hmm.
1: Trump said on Tuesday, as I've said, let's not send out the diesel. We make a lot of diesel. Polls show Democrats ahead in Senate races in Iowa, Ohio, Michigan, North Carolina, Maine, Alaska, and Texas, and within striking distance in Kansas and Nebraska. Republicans fear they could lose as many as 8 Senate seats. Mr. Trump won most of those states by double digits in 2024. Yet his approval rating has collapsed in the heartland, as in the rest of the country, especially among independents. So it's understandable that Republicans are trying to differentiate themselves from the president. The problem is they're compromising their core conservative principles. Michigan GOP Senate nominee Mike Rogers, a stalwart foreign policy hawk when he served in Congress on Monday, called for an end to the war in Iran. The war with Iran needs to end and end quickly, he said. When it does, energy costs will plummet, but Michigan families can't afford to wait for that to happen. We need to do something now. Mr. Rogers also urged a ban on American diesel exports until the war ends. It was echoed by Iowa Representative Ashley Hinson, who is running to replace Joni Ernst. Iowans are being squeezed and shouldn't have to foot the bill at the pump or the checkout line for the war in Iran, she said on Monday. Iowa Senator Chuck Grassley endorsed a diesel export ban over the weekend. Senate Majority Leader John Thune said he's open to the idea. Cue President Trump, who jumped on this Amtrak as it was leaving the station yesterday. Did he consult executives in the energy industry? They would have told him the political gambit will back.

0: backfire. Why specifically? Well, a diesel self-embargo is a bad idea for many of the same reasons Republicans criticized Joe Biden's pause on new liquefied natural gas exports. The U.S. is the world's largest exporter of diesel, selling about 1.5 million barrels abroad a day, mostly from the Gulf Coast. Proponents of a ban say this would increase U.S. supply and thus push prices down. That's what you would initially think, right?
1: Sure.
0: Problem is, there's not enough pipeline capacity to move the diesel in the Gulf Coast that is normally exported to the Northeast and California right now, or for that matter, to significantly boost flows to the Midwest, where it's actually needed. A ban on exports would increase global diesel prices, which would smack Americans who live in coastal areas right now who actually rely on imports of diesel.
1: Right.
0: Diesel would pile up in Gulf Coast storage, prompting refineries to reduce run rates. That would lower the production of gasoline and jet fuel, whose prices would rise. Limiting exports would also signal the U.S. is an unreliable trade partner and might prompt allies to diversify diesel supply, perhaps buying more from China. If Democrats win the White House in 2028, they'll use GOP support for a diesel export ban to justify reinstating the Biden LNG embargo. Americans are feeling the squeeze of higher fuel prices, and the pain is acute, especially for farmers who use diesel to power equipment. Diesel prices have surged amid supply disruptions from the Iran war and Russia's new ban on diesel exports. But if Republicans want to reduce diesel prices fast, they would suspend or scrap the renewable fuel standard, a.k.a. ethanol mandate. The biofuel blending requirements add between 30 and 40 cents to every gallon of diesel. Refineries have to blend increasing amounts of biofuels into products or buy regulatory credits to comply with quotas. If GOP candidates want to separate themselves from Mr. Trump on an unpopular policy, they could criticize his tariffs, which are raising costs for and have prompted foreign retaliation against U.S. farmers. A recent Emerson College poll found that 58% of Iowans oppose Mr. Trump's latest tariffs on Canada, including 30% of Republicans, but saying it's like this is all part of the panic right now. We've got to do something. And obviously they don't know how the system works with diesel and how you ship it, and if you change it immediately, it's not going to work. But if you want to do it, get rid of the renewable fuel standards. And they won't do it.
1: Well, this has been a problem over the years as these mandates have grown bigger and bigger, and the biodiesel mandates especially. When you talk about the blend there, you're talking about vegetable oils like soybean or palm oil, recycled cooking oil, animal fats, and everything else that gets into basically the diesel and causes a lot of problems with the operation of the truck. There are concerns, you know, there that have been there for a long, long time. But here, you're talking about, again, if you want to suspend the mandate or do away with the mandate altogether, then you can, again, you can temper the prices here in the States. You know, if the banning the exports, there's been a trade back and forth, especially since the onset of what they call ultra low sulfur diesel fuel. At first, the other countries, we were actually way ahead of the countries on the sulfur content level that it had to be, which is virtually zero now. But in other countries, they hadn't met that lower standard yet. When they finally did, the exports started to go high, or increase. As a result of that, you're getting these producers again better business. And if you don't have the flow, as you point out in this, or this article points out here in the distribution, this is one thing that we saw. In fact, it started out in that article you talked about, the flow from the South, primarily Texas, to the Northeast. there was a

0: problem in that line that created a shortage or spotty shortages in diesel fuel at the retail level? This goes back maybe a couple of years. And if you don't have those lines, you know, up to par, if you don't have the capacity to move that diesel and you just have this glut that's sitting there, I don't know what happens. If you can't get that, the distribution is everything. Because if you're talking about lowering diesel prices, that's one thing, but it's got to get to the retail level and be used for it to be effective. Otherwise, you've got to solve, ultimately come back and solve the glut problem that you would have, as they point out in this article. And I don't know what, you know, I've been a proponent of getting rid of the mandates on biofuels. Early on, the OEMs actually came out and said, we do not support the biofuels, because they make their engines basically to run on diesel fuel. And so now you're in a territory where you've increased the biofuel mandates, so the mix is greater. The sulfur is gone, which creates a lubricity problem with the engines and everything else that goes into it. It becomes more costly ultimately to run that same Class 8 engine. And of course, with the price of diesel going through the roof where it is, remember, they pass that on to consumers through a diesel fuel surcharge. And the problem is, though, these operations, it's so volatile right now. If these operations, these trucking operations, can't anticipate a massive jump in the diesel, if you booked contracts out loads, you know, at a certain rate on that fuel surcharge, the money you're going to get paid back for using that fuel, and then diesel goes up, then you're in trouble. That happened to a lot of smaller operations. The larger operations have more of a buffer and a way to get around that, and they survive that a lot easier, as is the case for any small operation versus a large operation. But right now, you've got a situation that if you don't fix this, again, it's a compounding effect on the economy, because ultimately the consumer pays for a lot of that diesel usage because of the trucking industry using so much of it to move goods. We pay that ultimately in the end. And that has another impact on pricing. So you have tariffs, you have, I don't know what happens with the whole idea of dumping beef and dumping fuel or oil rather on the U.S. you know, from other countries, because I think, by the way, I think that's, it's just becoming a moot point, because you're not getting to the solution itself. You're not getting to the core, the reason that we're here on pricing on those issues. And that's why I think you're seeing more and more Republicans back away, saying, yeah, we got to do something about this.
1: Well, it's too late now for the midterms.
0: The midterms are done. It's over. Those decisions, for the most part, have already been made, and we'll see what happens.
1: And that's why it's viewed as panic from...
0: Right, right.
1: You're looking and go, okay, they're, as we said probably a month ago, okay, here come the Republicans panicking over prices.
0: Right.
1: We warned them from day one, and they didn't say anything until, really a month ago.
0: Yeah.
1: And it's like, so, you know, if you think you're going to change it now, you're not.
0: No, it's not.
1: And so what is it? It's pure panic. They believe the polls. They believe, I don't know what's going to happen, but they believe there's a much greater chance of them losing Senate seats now.
0: I think actually the focus now has been on, or probably is turning more toward, what the hell are we going to do in 28?
1: Well, that's why there's a bunch of articles, you know, Ted Cruz, it looks like he's running.
0: Yep.
1: Probably DeSantis is going to run, and they're all coming out.
0: Yep.
1: Anti-tariffs, anti-equity, you know, the government having any ownership in companies. They're against the dumping of the beef. They're coming out directly against Trump's economic policies.
0: Right.
1: As DeSantis and Cruz.
0: Right.
1: They're soft selling it.
0: Right.
1: But they're coming out against his policies. We are Red Eye Radio.
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10: Friday, she said, don't forget, tomorrow we're going to Cayucas. And the first thing I thought was, I get to wear my Seahawks hoodie that I bought in Seattle. And somebody asked, and I wasn't even mad about this. The guy said, were you a fan before the Super Bowl? I told my wife, I said, do you want to

0: field this one for me? And she said, yeah, he's been a fan since the 70s. The Seattle Seahawks have won 12 games in a row. They're the hottest team in the National Football League.
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0: Bear Runner Radio. He's Eric Cronin. I'm Gary McNamara. You know, another thing that's ticking off Republicans?
1: Mm-hmm.
0: The way Trump was so chummy with Mondani.
1: Yeah,
0: it's just taking out people.
1: Yeah.
0: Go, what's he doing? And then the story, you see the story from the New York Post.
1: Mm.
0: Lip reader reveals Trump's surprising offer to Mondani after their New York City meeting.
1: Mm.
0: He said, "What I will say is, we'll look after you. But as I say, you're doing great." Trump said. The lip reader told the Post, "I'll look after you. You look after New Yorkers." The president said, "And we can make both work. I want to support you. Help me. Come with me to the White House. See how I work." And it's like, don't you understand? You lose the midterms, Mondani and the Democrats will be the first ones coming after you. They're not your friend.
1: No, they are not.
0: It's just like, wow.
1: Yeah.
0: Wow.
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4: News this hour from Town Hall. I'm Ron Taylor. Thousands are without power as a powerful storm lashes the Northeast. Correspondent Ken Lorman has details.
5: The early season nor'easter is expected to pummel the region throughout the weekend with gusty winds and driving rain. Storm conditions began Friday along the coast from New Jersey to Massachusetts, with a lot of rain predicted in southern New England, especially near Cape Cod. Coastal flood warnings are in place from North Carolina's Outer Banks to New York's Long Island.
4: High wind warnings are also in effect, with gusts up to 60 miles per hour possible, especially from Long Island to southern New England. A number of events in the Northeast have been canceled as a result. China's leader Xi Jinping says he'll see President Trump again this year as he wraps up his Washington visit.
6: Chinese President Xi Jinping wrapped up his state visit to Washington by announcing that he expects to meet with President Donald Trump two more times before the end of the year, doubling the number of face-to-face discussions this year between the leaders of the world's two largest economies. Two leaders worked this week to present a show of harmony.
7: President Xi and I both understand that we represent different systems, but the ties between our people endure.
6: While there were no major breakthroughs announced this week on issues such as trade or the safety of artificial intelligence, Xi has extended an invitation for Trump to attend the Asia-Pacific Economic Cooperation Summit in China in November.
4: This correspondent Lisa Dwyer. OpenAI has disclosed its artificial intelligence models have interacted with U.S. government websites in unexpected ways. The AI giant says its models access public information on sites like SEC.gov and the U.S. Census Bureau. OpenAI says it has not found any misuse of credentials or data breaches thus far. News and analysis at townhall.com.
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4: Israel's prime minister tells the UN General Assembly that allegations of genocide in Gaza are, quote, the biggest lie of the century, unquote. We hear more on the story from correspondent Donna Warder.
9: Israeli Prime Minister Benjamin Netanyahu addressed the UN General Assembly Thursday, dismissing allegations of an Israeli genocide in Gaza.
10: What genocidal regime gives 1 million polio vaccinations to the enemy's population? What genocidal regime enables the distribution of 2 million tons of food into Gaza? That's a ton.

0: every person accusing Israel of genocide is the greatest lie of the century.
1: Netanyahu also said that attacking Iran was one of the easiest decisions he's ever had to make, and he called a mass of UN delegates who walked out of the hall when he took the podium to speak moral cowards. I'm Donna Warder.
2: 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A Texas court has rejected a ruling that a woman on death row for 18 years is innocent of capital murder.
3: The woman had been convicted in the killing of her two-year-old daughter in a case that has attracted bipartisan calls from lawmakers and celebrities to release her from prison. The majority decision by the Texas Court of Criminal Appeals leaves Melissa Lucio on Texas death row. She narrowly escaped execution in 2022 when the same court ordered a review of her case 2 days before her scheduled lethal injection. Her original trial judge later ruled that she should be declared innocent. Lucio's attorneys will now appeal her case to federal courts. John Scott reporting.
2: Iran has offered to reopen the Strait of Hormuz and resume talks on its nuclear program in 7 days if the United States lifts its naval blockade, waives sanctions on Iranian oil sales, and observes a ceasefire that would include Lebanon. More on these stories at townhall.com.
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9: 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He is Eric Harley and I'm Gary McNamara. 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Thank you for being here.
10: Thank you very much.
9: You know, one of the questions that's being asked is where does the Republican Party go if they lose the House and the Senate, or even just one branch? Mm-hmm. Actually, not one branch, could be one
11: chamber.
9: One chamber, yes. Mm-hmm. I don't want to speak like a Democrat. we're not for getting rid of the branches of government. And, you know, it's a very interesting question. You know, where will we go from this point? We already know that, you know, Ted Cruz is saying, well, you know, he's not going to announce whether he's running now. And DeSantis, the same thing. But they are without question. And we brought you the posts that they have put out, which show where they disagree. You can see the disagreement on fiscal issues with the president.
11: Mm-hmm.
9: And therefore, J.D. Vance. Because J.D. Vance probably might be more populist liberal than the president has been recently on the things that he has initiated. And both Cruz and DeSantis have come out, even if they're soft selling it and haven't mentioned the president, what they're talking about is opposite of where the president's going right now.
11: Right.
9: And so I was reading here Jim Garrity's column in the National Review, where he says, Vance is still the favorite. He said, but unless you want to credit Vance with the 2024 Trump victory, the vice president has won exactly one general election race in his life, his 2022 Senate election, winning by 6 percentage points when the top of the ticket was winning by nearly 25. We remember that.
11: Mm-hmm.
9: Things can change quickly in American politics, particularly over a year or two. 2 years ago, Republicans and Trump were riding high. Some GOP leaders believed that Latinos

0: shifted permanently toward their party. Recent polling indicates that demographic has flipped back, particularly in Texas. Republicans are going to have a lousy midterm cycle and maybe a particularly bad one. And if it goes as badly as some suggest, will the Republican presidential primary voters of 2028 in places like Iowa, New Hampshire, Nevada, and North Carolina still have the attitude of, let's keep doing the same thing? Or will they want to kick the tires on other candidates and test drive some other options? In February of 2009, the cover of Newsweek declared, "We are all socialists now." That might seem reasonable at first glance, but they meant the country, not the magazine staff.
1: To be clear. Sorry, that was funny.
0: In April of that year, some Democrats said the GOP had become the a rump regional party, not even relevant to American politics. By the end of the month, The Economist declared that Pennsylvania Senator Arlen Specter's decision to switch from the GOP to the Democratic Party provided the White House with a perfect opportunity to hammer home one of its favorite messages, that the Republican Party is becoming such a rump of Rush Limbaugh worshiping fanatics that sensible people have no choice but to back Mr. Obama. Within 6 months, Republicans had won the governor races in New Jersey and Virginia. And the following year, Republicans won 63 more House seats and six more seats in the U.S. Senate. Fiscal conservatism is really out of style right up until the moment it comes back again. You wouldn't want to bet a ton of money that the Tea Party style calls for limited government and fiscal restraint would gain traction between now and November of 2028. We've been told by those, we've been told that those old priorities are dead and buried, that we are in an era of intense populist passions, with both parties more statist, more isolationist, and more liberal than a generation ago, but nothing lasts forever. It really doesn't matter if an inspiring president wants to run on the issue of Haitian immigrants eating cats and dogs, or whatever social media rage bait catnip is stirring up the influences starting next year. The president, the next president, is going to have no choice but to confront some long simmering, long worsening fiscal problems, not urban legends. Social Security's trust fund is set to run out of money by 2032. Medicare's insolvency is expected just a year later. There's a message out there for Ted Cruz or any other not all that populist traditional conservative presidential candidate, DeSantis, who wants it. The cost of living is high because of Washington's runaway spending. The astronomical U.S. debt makes life more expensive for ordinary Americans in at least four ways. Number one, inflation is driven by an increasing money supply. Number two, the government is borrowing a ton of money and is competing against private companies who also want to borrow money, which raises interest rates on loans. Three, the U.S. government will pay $1 trillion in interest payments on the debt this year. When the government borrows money, it must make regular payments to keep itself afloat. This eats up tax revenue that's coming in. So far, our government has collected $4.8 trillion in revenue this year. Roughly 20% of all money coming in must go just to make payments on what we've already borrowed, meaning it's not available for anything else the government wants to buy, from defense to health care. And number four, large deficits over time eat away at public confidence in a currency. People start wondering how valuable a dollar will be next year or 5 years down the road, or 10 years down the road. So there you go. And so will we be forced eventually to more conservative fiscal policies?
1: Eventually, yeah.
0: Eventually, yeah.
1: Well, I mean, it's just...
0: But by that time, the pain will be really, really heavy.
1: The concern is, or the massive brick wall right now that conservatives face in getting this message to the people, is that

0: nobody cares. And you can point to what's coming, but nobody cares. You can say, well, this is going to be the case, and this is how bad it's going to be, and still nobody cares. You know, I remember when we got to $30 trillion, I was like, man, if this doesn't wake people up, now we're $40
1: trillion. They don't care about the debt, but they do care about the consequences of it.
0: They will when it happens.
1: Well, they care about it now. They care about inflation.
0: Well, you're talking about, yeah, what they're facing right now.
1: Right.
0: But I'm talking about the entire collapse of not being able to stay up with the interest alone the national debt.
1: Right.
0: And so when you're getting, because I'm looking at the big picture of the spending, right? So when you get into this, all right, we need to cut spending thing. Doge took off for 10 minutes. I'm happy there was a conversation about it.
1: Me too.
0: I'm shocked that the conversation lasted as long as it did. What ruined that conversation was ridiculous promises, overpromises. And how you get it through to the public in general, it's going to have to be, you know, you're going to have to convince liberals. You're going to have to convince. And after this thing that whatever that was that happened in Dallas a couple of weeks ago, where we're promising families thousands of dollars, the conservative or the Republicans are promising that. Then I'm thinking to myself, well, their internals must be showing nobody cares. Keep spending, keep spending, keep spending. My point is, I don't know from the small level to the, you know, year to year, budget to budget level, all the way to the grand number of $40 trillion and growing. I don't know how you get it through the thick skulls of people who just don't care.
1: Well, for example, if you say the prices are up, you'll have a significant portion of the population say it's because of the billionaires. They won't be able to connect the dots, but they'll simply say the billionaires because it feels good.
0: Right.
1: But the reality is, if you look at why the inflation is happening, what the Republicans proposed at their, quote, convention rally, it would do the exact same that they were screaming caused inflation from the Democrats.
0: Yeah.
1: And the fact is, you did not see, you had almost uniform conservative outrage at that and Republican outrage from the Republican media across the board saying this isn't going to work. So you have that. There are a group of people that still understand that it doesn't work. There's a ton of people. Did you see the one poll that showed that it was a small sample, but you know, it was like let me just get it here because I thought it was interesting. See if I got it here. Did I save it? It was, I've got it here. Hang on 1 second. It was on the polling on Republicans. It was basically, okay, I don't have it here. Oh, here it is. This was the Echelon Insights. And they called it a brutal poll. And Byron York said, is it really brutal? Or is this naturally what's going to happen in a midterm? This was all Republicans. Would you say you consider yourself to be primarily a supporter of Donald Trump or a supporter of the Republican Party? Supporter of Trump, 34%. Supporter of the Republican Party, 56%. I don't support either one, 7%. Unsure, 3%. Now, it's a small sample. It's only 400. You know, but they did poll Republicans there. Is that possible that that could be the case? Well, yeah, because most people understand that if Trump becomes a lame duck, you're looking for the next president. So if you're looking for the next president, is J.D. Vance, who would be more populist and maybe more of a socialist on fiscal matters than Trump has been, is he the one that would be able to convince the Republican Party to vote for him?

0: if there's a DeSantis and Cruz. I still think everybody is focused on Cruz. I think DeSantis is a stronger candidate than Cruz.
1: Yeah, I think so.
0: Could be wrong, but I would look at it and go just for, and because you, what you could say is, I ran a state.
1: Yeah. Yeah.
0: I've run one of the two most successful states out there, and he promotes his ideology all the time, and he's been doing it on everything from socialism, on everything from company, the United States having equity in corporations, to the tariffs, everything. And I saw it was a Charles Gasparino. Did you see his? I think I read it to you in my pre-show meeting, where he just said, "Look," he goes, "Republicans aren't, you know, Republicans were never happy with the tariffs. They just didn't say anything about it. They were just quiet, hoping that it would work. But it said, you know, the biggest thing that the, he believes the president did wrong was trying to make Canada the new China, and treating China better than Canada.
1: Yeah,
0: when he actually did the deal.
1: Yeah,
0: he did USMCA.
1: Right."
0: Every time I say that, I infuriate people. They know we're right. You know, the president in his first term rewrote, NAFTA. And as we had said at the time, it wasn't much different from NAFTA when it eventually got down to it. Well, eventually, he wasn't happy with the deal that he wrote.
1: Yeah.
0: And what he left out of it, so he took off at Canada. And then the response is, well, Canadians are a bunch of liberals. And they're insane on the issues. Oh, like our Democratic Party.
1: Yeah. You know, it's interesting.
0: And if what it would have been like if there wasn't an adversarial relationship and Poilievre was in office instead.
1: Yeah.
0: If the Conservatives of Canada would have won. Yeah. Do you sit there and is it smart? And I think what's going on in the Republican Party, they're saying, is it smart politics to alienate your friends and give the image that you're cozying up to your enemies? And I'm talking about political enemies, not just, you know, worldwide enemies, like the whole Mondani thing yesterday.
1: Yeah.
0: Where they're like, what's he doing?
1: Right.
0: You know, or China, where at times he talks about China, you know, in a much better way, or Venezuela in a much better way than he does Canada.
1: Well, it's interesting. There was a story yesterday of the Wall Street Journal. In Trump, Xi sees President Xi of China. Xi sees rare window to convince Taiwan that resistance is futile. So you look at the question is the development of these relationships. You know, back when it was in his first term, it was North Korea, Kim Jong-un. It's like, okay, he's just trying to be nice to get the guy to the table, you know, keep your friends close, your enemies closer kind of thing. And maybe that's still the case. I don't know. But why do you, what's going on with Canada? If, look, there were some things that were said very clearly to our trade partners and allies around the world. You're moving in and killing free speech in your country, and it's the basis, the foundation for our Constitution and what countless Americans have died to protect and preserve over the years. We've got a problem here. You can have that conversation and still do trade.
0: And you can have it with the UK, Canada, a bunch of other different countries
1: which
0: in the Western world out there.
1: Right.
0: And you'd be the leader and say, that's not what we're about in the United States.
1: Right.
0: But, you know, when, like I said, when Trump started attacking Canada, it's like, you did the last deal. But this wasn't in the deal. Well, then you left it out.
1: Mm-hmm.
0: You had the ability to negotiate anything.
1: Mm-hmm.
0: You did the deal. Mm-hmm. Everything. Everything that he said was unfair with Canada, he negotiated or didn't want to negotiate. But he could have when he redid, NAFTA. Now, we said at the time, we said, look, there's very little difference between NAFTA and the USMCA.
1: Mm-hmm.
0: And we said it at the time, and we think Trump apparently figured that out and then got angry at it, but he sold it as the greatest trade agreement ever, USMCA. And a couple of years later, you know, it's the worst deal out there. Well, you did it.
1: All you have to do is say, hey, it's not going as planned. We want to redo it. That's simple. And everybody gets it.

0: go back to the table.
1: But if you're trying to convince the majority of Americans that Canada is our enemy, you're not going to succeed at that. As bad as China or Russia, or even worse, it's not going to work.
0: Right.
1: We are Red Eye Radio.
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10: Person with measles was confirmed to have traveled through Kern County. Health officials to notify people who may have been exposed to make sure they are vaccinated against the measles. Well, guess what, idiots? This is Bakersfield. 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We ain't getting none of your vaccines. That's how they track you with the 5G and turns all the frogs gay. We're not falling for it. We're too sharp for that.
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0: We're Red Eye Radio. He's Eric Cronin. I'm Gary McNamara. Coming up, some new polling and that antitrust story from the other day, Paramount Warner merger. All right.
1: With SRN News, I'm Ron Taylor. A powerful nor'easter has intensified, generating storm-force winds and massive waves along the East Coast. Millions are under warnings with dangerous conditions expected through the weekend. The National Weather Service warns of flooding along the mid-Atlantic coast, especially near New Jersey and Delaware. Wind gusts could reach 65 miles per hour on Cape Cod, Massachusetts, and nearby islands. The storm has already led to concert cancellations and changes to the Red Sox schedule. The cool down in oil prices helped release some of the pressure that's built up on Wall Street, and stocks closed out their first winning week in the last three. The S&P 500 added 0.5% yesterday to pull within 0.7% of its all-time high set last month. The Dow Jones Industrial Average rose 0.9%, and the NASDAQ Composite climbed 0.5% at the closing bell yesterday. More online at srnnews.com. 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
1: And he is Eric Cronin. I'm Gary McNamara. One thing that the administration is hitting, which is really, really good, and I can't wait to see more of the specific statistics on it. J.D. Vance was out there yesterday saying that 750,000 people are off Obamacare because they were improperly enrolled. This is all part of the fraud thing,
2: right?
1: Which is a good thing. I mean, that's one of the good things that the Republicans have focused on. I don't know how much difference it really. I mean, the people of America normally are against fraud. We saw all the fraud in Minnesota. Will that change how the people of Minnesota vote? You know, and
2: great point.
1: You know, and I don't know. I mean, I don't know. I'm not making a prediction on the election because I don't know. And the polls have been so far off when it comes to what liberals believe, or how liberals have been, whether it's oversampled or whatever it's been to show, especially in their primary races, that the radicals were way more apparently popular than they actually were in reality in the voting. That I don't know what's going to happen, and I really don't predict elections. What we have said earlier is that Republicans believe the polls. That's why they're acting the way that they're acting. But when you see the 750,000 they believe are improperly enrolled, it's part of an effort that Vance said yesterday will save $2.2 billion. We're actually making sure that the people receiving Obamacare subsidies are actually entitled to receive them. Vance said, adding that the administration will conduct another eligibility verification for another 419,000 people. That would be over a million people that are collecting Obamacare that they claim are improperly enrolled. I want to know the specifics. How did they get into it?
3: Yeah, how did they qualify to begin with? How did that happen that they enrolled and there was no check or balance put in place, or how did they get around it? I mean, if it was fraud from the beginning, then what did they do? Did they use a fake ID, or
1: and will anybody be prosecuted?
3: I wonder to what extent, because if you're talking, depends on how much in benefits I guess they got. But if they got any benefits, first of all, you're committing a federal crime, because if you're applying for it online, you've crossed state lines at that point. So I'd love to see the breakdown of all these individual cases, and also see how much or what is going to be done about it, because I think you make the great point.

0: bring up some great questions. You know, how did that begin? Was there, because, you know, when we think of Minnesota, clearly there was a system for fraudsters in place. A fraudulent system that allowed multiple people to come in, and I don't know how they were communicating or how everybody got the word to get this government money for themselves. The question here would be, are these individual cases and do they have the same MO? Is there a pattern of behavior here that got them to the level of qualifying for Obamacare when they shouldn't have?
1: And the question would be, is it fraud on the person applying, or is it steps weren't followed by the federal government, or a combination of both? And I want to see the breakdown, because if you're saying, you know, you're conducting additional verifications of 419,000, well, that would take you over a million people that are on Obamacare that shouldn't be on Obamacare. How does that happen? Because it should be a simple process. How much do you make, right?
0: How much do you make?
1: What's on your W-2?
0: Are you offered insurance by your employer?
1: Right.
0: That kind of thing. Yeah. Right.
1: And how are you offered insurance by your employer, and how much do you make?
0: Right.
1: And so you should be able to verify that with tax records. What's the problem? Why does this problem exist?
0: Right.
1: Is it a combination of people committing fraud? Well, how can they commit fraud? They'd have to commit tax fraud. And if they're signing up for Obamacare, I'm assuming it's under the penalty of perjury if you don't give accurate information. One would assume, I would hope that would be the case,
0: yeah.
1: Right?
0: Yeah. It also falls under insurance fraud, of course. But
1: yeah.
0: Yeah, so. Yeah.
1: You know, I found funny the other day, I've seen more of it. Seniors that are on Medicare, for example, as they talk more about, you know, Medicare for all. Mm. I've been seeing people post exactly what we have said. I saw a couple yesterday.
0: They can't do some Medicare for some.
1: It's like, what are you talking about? I got to pay $200 a month. There is no Medicare for, they can't do Medicare for some.
0: Right.
1: And they can't do Medicare for all. They can't do Medicare for some, even, that have been paying premiums since they've been teenagers.
0: Yeah.
1: And not collecting since they've been teenagers.
0: Right.
1: And that's really, really, a couple of debates I've seen, you know, jump out on that one. But I want to hit this, and again, you know, as soon as you talk antitrust and things like that, people go, whatever. These big corporations doing it. This isn't about antitrust. It is in a way. But it's about, in this story here, how it developed, how 22 Democrat states went after the Paramount Warner merger and claimed, being led by the Attorney General of California, that this was about antitrust. This was about monopoly.
0: Mm-hmm.
1: And then the settlement that they made, when I came in, we started off the show yesterday with this because I'm reading this, you know, and was reading it again and again, and Eric comes in, and I look and I went, Eric, what they made a settlement, there's, and none of the settlement relates to the fact that they were going to be a monopoly or any antitrust thing at all. It's almost as if, well, it was the imagery of CNN. And they got an independent board that would be appointed by the board of the new Paramount, Warner board. They would pick five journalists to make sure that CNN and CBS were non-biased and accurate. I'm like, well, that's exactly what the Democrats don't want. They want political activists doing it.
0: Right.
1: So what's the point? You know, they didn't get anything for this. And when we talked about the money and everything else that was put in there, and you actually did some of the amounts yesterday, and it was ridiculously low, you know, for the things that claim you're going to get, you know, 30 movies a year. And if you don't, we're going to fine you. But it doesn't mean you're going to be profitable at it. You just got to do 30 movies because it's almost as if this was, in the end, not about antitrust, but the symbolism of CNN,
0: yeah,
1: well, especially CNN, it seemed like maybe some of CBS, but it seemed to be. Well, no, what this always was about was giving subsidies to business.

0: businesses that are dying. That's what it really was.
1: That are in a liberal state.
0: You're going to spend this much, I think it was $9.5 million, in training people and building, basically helping to build careers inside the, I don't know, movie making, television making, content making industry and community, when they use the word community. That's when I always have to laugh. And then $5 million a year on making indie films, which is, we, as we mentioned, is roughly 500 indie films a year. That's a lot. It is a lot.
1: Well, hey, maybe I can get Shamrock's mockumentary funded by this.
0: There you go. Just to tell your producer to apply for the grant. But here's the thing. They were always going to do this. The only thing they have to do to satisfy this, the only thing to satisfy on that level, those two items specifically, to satisfy that part of the settlement, is to move their money from the ledger over here, where they were going to do it anyway, and then put it over here where they're establishing a new fund in order to do this. And then take the $5 million and do the same thing for the indie films. You can move money around. Remember the green jobs thing? When it's like, we're creating all these new green jobs. All they were doing is reclassifying things like putting in attic insulation.
1: Windows
0: as a green job. Right. Those jobs already existed.
1: Right.
0: This entire thing comes back to, well, okay, we can do that. We're just going to move from our ledger over here and then basically establish a quote unquote new fund for doing this.
1: The important part is you had 22 attorney generals from all liberal states promote the fact that this was about antitrust. This was protecting the consumer and everything else from the antitrust activities. And it was never about antitrust. They lied to everybody.
0: Yeah.
1: And then they did nothing. And even liberals were going,
0: right,
1: well, what the hell you get? What was this for? Holman Jenkins, Wall Street Journal. Antitrust lays an egg. Paramount Warner shows that pseudo news no longer works for its purveyors. Here's how the emergency versions of Hollywood's favorite podcast handled Monday's settlement of the lawsuit by 12 states. Oh, it was 12 states seeking to block Paramount and Warner Brothers studio merger. Shaw McNulty on Ankler Agenda. Which Rob Bonta, that's the Attorney General of California, are we talking to? Because Rob, for the past few months, has been mentioning none of the resulting settlement stipulations.
0: Right.
1: Ron, being the Democratic California Attorney General and prime mover behind the litigation, which was launched in July after nearly 70 jurisdictions, including the U.S. government, had already approved the deal, said Matt Bellani of the town. He caved, right? This was all politics. This was just about Mr. Bonta getting on television for a few months, raising his profile. It was downhill from there. The antitrust violations that Mr. Bonta shrieked about, such as the merger partners trying to monopolize the troubled theatrical movie and TV cable businesses, well, so much legal vaporware, it turned out. Yeah. It just disappeared.
0: Exactly.
1: He repeatedly protested the Attorney General of California that his suit had nothing to do with CNN or CBS News, then subjects of liberal panic over the passing into the hands of Trump-friendly Ellisons. Mm-hmm. Then why does the settlement fix this non-existent antitrust issue with an independent editorial board for both news organizations? The concession is costless for the Ellisons.
0: Yeah, exactly. That's what I mean.
1: In fact, it does what liberals don't want.
0: No,
1: it
0: says, this is the,
1: we're going to make sure that it's fair and balanced, and that it's accurate and accuracy. And it's like, that's the whole Barry Weiss thing.
0: It sounds like Barry Weiss wrote that part of the agreement.
1: And it just said the concession is costless for the Ellisons. It is hardly face saving enough to relieve Mr. Bonta of his chumpness, and news certainly wasn't any reason for Larry and David's decision to buy Paramount and then Warner Brothers in the first place, except for a brief shining moment when the news channel ownership could be flaunted to expedite approvals from the Trump administration. Result, success for the Ellisons on all fronts.
0: No, seriously, when the Hollywood Reporter wrote

0: That's it?
1: Yeah.
0: That was their that was the first part of their headline on this. It's because they're looking basically, you know, I don't know what the editorial board at the Hollywood Reporter was looking for. But, you know, they're covering Hollywood. You certainly want to see jobs preserved in Hollywood, that kind of thing. But I don't know if that was the take of the Hollywood Reporter ever. If I don't, I had no idea. But when the Hollywood Reporter comes back and says, "Are you kidding me? That's all? That's it? Is all of this for this?" Because it turned out to be things that were already going to happen.
1: Yeah.
0: Basically. And had nothing to do with antitrust.
1: You came in yesterday and I'm like, "Eric, did I miss something here? Yeah. What am I missing?"
0: Yeah.
1: And you're like, "Nope. You're not nope. missing anything." I go, "I keep feeling like I'm missing something, or this is like a Babylon Bee story."
0: Yeah.
1: Because nowhere do they talk about antitrust.
0: It had nothing to do with antitrust.
1: We are Red Eye Radio.
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4: 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Join Jason Horowitz and Kirk Morrison for all the action. The Raiders coming off a huge win over the Chargers and look to keep it rolling as they go marching into New Orleans to take on Tyler Shuck and the Saints. Will Kirk Cousins be able to lead the Silver and Black to a 3-0 start? It's the Raiders and Saints from New Orleans.
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0: We are Runnet Radio. He's Eric Curley, and I'm Gary McNamara. You know, and I just thought about this, too, because I'd said, you know, that they came up with this deal to hopefully protect some of the jobs in the huge liberal state of California. Mm-hmm. But I just thought about this.
1: What?
0: Maybe I'm wrong.
1: What?
0: The deal said 30 movies they must produce a year domestically. That doesn't mean in California.
1: No,
0: it doesn't. Because this would be it means so they could produce them in Texas or.
1: Yeah. Yeah.
0: Florida.
1: Yeah, I didn't see anything that says they must create these jobs in California. Yeah. Yeah.
0: What's his name? Mark Ruffalo?
1: Yeah.
0: See, he was furious with it.
1: I'm sure.
0: He was livid. And all the Hollywood liberal blogs were like, this didn't do anything.
1: No, they want, you know, it's like that strike that, you know, said, you know, we've got to protect our industry from AI. Well, it's only a matter of time. They're already using AI. They've been using CGI for the longest time, you know, and yeah, if I were an actor, I'd be concerned about someone using my likeness, but that's what lawyers are for. Otherwise, technology is going to happen.
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3: News this hour from Town Hall. I'm Ron Taylor. Despite diplomatic meetings between world leaders, Russia's Vladimir Putin shows no signs of giving in.
4: Ukrainian President Volodymyr Zelensky says he has asked U.S. President Donald Trump to urge China to influence Russia to end its invasion of Ukraine. NATO countries have called China a decisive enabler of Russia's actions. Russian President Vladimir Putin says that Ukraine needs to feel the impact of Russia's retaliatory measures and says that Ukraine's escalation of attacks on Russia will not achieve the outcome they desire. Putin adds that he welcomes the talks between the U.S. and China while calling sanctions imposed on Russia by the U.S. illegitimate. I'm Lisa Dwyer.
3: A judge is working to determine how much Facebook will end up paying after a New Mexico jury found the company liable for deceiving users about privacy protections on the social media platform.
5: The trial focused on accusations Facebook deceived users about a data breach stemming from a third-party personality quiz that harvested data from roughly 87 million profiles and then sold it to a political consulting firm, Cambridge Analytica. Facebook lawyers claim the state's evidence was outdated. I'm Nia Bender.
3: The Supreme Court has turned away an attempt to use a new Missouri congressional map backed by President Trump. Friday's decision puts an end to a long-running legal dispute as absentee voting is underway in the midterms. The justices halted a last-minute revival of the Republican-friendly map by lower court judges. A powerful nor'easter is intensifying, generating storm-force winds and massive waves along the East Coast. Millions are under warnings, thousands already without power, with dangerous conditions expected through the weekend. The National Weather Service warning of flooding along the mid-Atlantic coast. 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
3: The full results from Russia's parliamentary election confirm the Kremlin's dominance. We hear more on this story from international correspondent Charles Deladesma, filing this report from London.
7: Russian authorities have released the full results from the country's first wartime parliamentary election, which further cemented the Kremlin's overwhelming political control. The three-day balloting ended Sunday. According to the results released by the Central Election Commission, the main Kremlin party, United Russia, will get more than three-fourths of the seats in the lower house. The tightly orchestrated vote excluded virtually any genuine opposition. Nearly 60% of the 111 million eligible voters has turned out. Authorities have spread the voting over 3 days and allowed online voting in some regions to boost participation. I'm Charles Deladesma.
3: You'll find more on these stories, plus breaking news and analysis at townhall.com. The University of Mississippi is releasing the names and photographs of the two students who died after possible overdoses.

0: More from correspondent Laura Winters.
1: Ole Miss identifying the two students who died, Aiden Hamilton, a freshman from Englewood, Colorado, and Robert Strang, a junior from Atlanta. One student found dead in an on-campus dorm room, the other at an off-campus apartment. Police in Oxford say so far the only item connecting the two deaths is the kratom packages found in both locations. It remains unclear if this is the reason they passed away, as autopsy and toxicology reports are still pending. Laura Winters reporting.
0: Residents on Hawaii's Big Island brace for potential life-threatening and catastrophic floods from Hurricane Nolo. The U.S. National Weather Service says Nolo was about 185 miles south of the Big Island Friday morning and headed to the northeast. More on these stories at townhall.com. I'm Ron Taylor.
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4: 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I told my wife, I said, do you want to field this one for me? And she said, yeah, he's been a fan since the 70s. The Seattle Seahawks won 12 games in a row. 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
5: Now, it's Red Eye Radio. Gary McNamara and Eric Harley talk about everything from politics to social issues and news of the day. 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
6: We are Red Eye Radio. He is Eric Harley and I'm Gary McNamara. Good morning.
7: Hi.
8: Ah, what a crazy world we live in.
7: The Wednesday show already.
6: I know. Let me. I just want to read this because I read this yesterday thinking to myself, is this a parody? This got to be a parody. Is this a I went to the Babylon Bee. I'm lying here. I went to the Babylon Bee to check it out. No, I knew it was legit because the New York Post wrote it. Oh, wait a minute. Maybe it wasn't legit because the New York Post wrote it. No, they're a tabloid paper, but they break great stories and they do. On the serious stories, tell the truth.
7: Yeah.
6: But this story was like, wow. Ready for this?
7: What?
6: Stop what you're doing unless you're driving. A Massachusetts lesbian bar descended into a catty culture war.
7: You thinking of Kramer too?
6: Cat fight. And faces a potentially business-ending boycott from sudden enemies who flipped out when the owners lifted a long-standing mask mandate for just one night a week. Greenfield's last ditch bar scrapped Saturday mask requirements on August 31st in a bid to boost business. But the move completely backfired, sparking uproar from members of the small city's queer community. Some critics dramatically liken the decision to a mass disabling event, a eugenicist attack, and a host of other hot button items that escalated to threats of violence. The Boston Globe reported this quote, I hope your venue gets firebombed for robbing my fellow immunocompromised people of their Saturday plans just to scrape extra revenue from the ableists. One commenter wrote on the Western Massachusetts Bar Post announcing the change, quote, people like you kill disabled people in the name of your own leisure and convenience, wrote another.

0: while a third said, just say you're being complicit in a mass disabling event and get it over with. And that was all because masks were made optional just once a week. Last Ditch, which opened in 2025, still requires masks all other days, even as the town has not reported a COVID case in months.
1: Wow. We're still talking about a bar, right?
0: Yes, we're talking about a bar. Sales has already been slumping at the bar due to the bar's business model. This is just great. I mean, the liberalism. The bar's business model that includes rules like nobody will be barred from entry due to a lack of funds.
1: Wait, hold on.
0: And it's a bar. Yes, it's a bar.
1: You just caught the ear of a bunch of radio people.
0: Right.
1: Are you saying we can drink for free?
0: And poor and unhoused people are welcomed in the space.
1: Okay.
0: You're serving alcohol. You're a bar, it's from a, what I get here.
1: It's a bar. Yeah.
0: The mask mandate was another rule, as the bar Last Ditch vowed that ableism infringements on disabled patrons enjoying the venue was strictly barred. That meant the face coverings were required to protect anyone who was immune compromised. It remains unclear how anyone was expected to drink while masked.
1: Don't they make bar masks? Don't they have just a hole for the straw?
2: I have no idea.
1: You poke through it like a Capri Sun.
0: I can still remember.
1: I think that's how it works.
0: I still remember in COVID when I was finally flying again. So this would be 21. And, you know, we had to wear the mask everywhere. And on the airplane, you still had to wear the mask.
1: Many people were wearing them in their own cars.
0: I know, that was the great one.
1: When they were the only people in their own cars.
0: But I can feel, even though my lungs are extremely healthy, they're sensitive. Mm-hmm. You know, on pollution days, I feel it.
1: You mean sensitive to unkind words or sensitive to the environment?
0: My lungs to the environment. You know, and especially now it's ragweed pollen and whatever pollen's in the air now. And I think yesterday was a pollution day.
1: Was it?
0: Yeah, I felt it. Mm-hmm. I felt it yesterday, yeah. And so wearing a mask,
1: mm-hmm,
0: made it tough for me to breathe. So I remember it was on Amazon. It was like, here's one with a, you know, a vent filter in it.
1: Mm-hmm.
0: You would have thought I was hijacking an American Airlines plane when I got on it. Sir, sir, sir, you cannot wear that mask. You cannot wear. What do you mean? It's a mask. You cannot have that vent, that filter vent on it. But it makes it easier for me to breathe. Doesn't matter. And they made me take it off, and they gave me one of their paper masks.
1: Yeah, the ones that are made of tissue.
0: That I guarantee.
1: That's about right. How thick they are. These are right. Much better.
0: That I guarantee had worse masks than what I was wearing. I mean, bogus. They're all bogus to begin with, as we found out later on.
1: What's funny is walking around and then seeing used masks on the ground. You know, somebody just got tired of wearing that mask and just pulled it off.
0: But this article keeps. I mean, this shows everything that is just out of this world, bat soup crazy of liberalism.
1: I want John Taffer to go check this bar out. Bar rescue. Let's see how this works out.
0: Remains unclear how anyone was expected to drink while masked. The three bar owners, one a drag performer using its pronouns, another now in clown school.
1: Oh, well, at least they're looking to improve their life.
0: Began to slip behind a

0: their bills.
1: How am I going to pay for clown school? You could become a stripper.
0: They fell behind on their bills and could not pay themselves or even their staff.
1: Oh, no, this has Bar Rescue all over it.
0: So the trio decided to lift the mask mandate on Saturdays to try to boost revenue and keep the lights on, the Globe reported. It is with love that we inform our immune-compromised disabled divas we will be opening Saturday. This is a quote from the owners. It is with love that we informed our immune-compromised disabled divas we will be opening Saturday nights as mask optional. Last Ditch merrily wrote. Merrily wrote in their August Instagram post that blew its world apart. Management first tried to apologize for its supposedly flippant post, writing, "We are sorry for our passive and dismissive tone of our change to the norms and schedule impacting the most intersectional of us." But that only fanned the flames because Last Ditch's post failed to include written alt text describing the written message for visually impaired people.
2: Oh, okay.
0: This is not an accessible post, someone commented. It indicates a lack of care or interest in the disability intersectionality. Desperate, Last Ditch tried to address the controversy in its monthly community meeting on September 11th. By the way, is alcohol served at a monthly community meeting? But the event was immediately hijacked by outraged masses who joined by Zoom and began filling the chat with hysterical comments, each read aloud for the in-person group to hear. Wow. So, I mean, it's, let's put it this way, it's all gone to hell.
1: Yeah.
0: Oh, wow. When it came to here, from Last Ditch's last remaining owner, the other two quit months ago, she broke down in tears saying she's just been trying to help her friends with their business before ending up in charge. "It was not my passion project," said Jackie Madeline, cried through her mask, explaining she'd been left responsible for a $50,000 business loan taken out with her friends and that she'd been living in a car for 6 months to stay ahead of her bar payments. She claimed she'd been working four jobs to keep up with the payments. "I never really wanted this. I don't think I'm doing a very good job." Her critics were not impressed. "You chose your time to spill tears and center your feelings," one person responded. "This is incredibly racist and deflecting behavior." Well, it's like they can't make their, she's living in her car. The other two owners quit. They can't make any money. They're going bankrupt.
1: She's working four jobs. So she knows what being productive means. But yet she believes because, you know, she cares that people should just patronize the business because they care. It doesn't work that way.
0: Oh.
1: At all.
0: And this may be the best ending to a story ever.
1: All right.
0: She's falling behind in her rent. The bar's landlord's demanding $3,900 by the end of September. And the fateful mask optional Saturday nights have not helped, with the bar room all but empty each weekend despite drink deals and DJs that used to attract dozens of customers.
1: Dozens?
0: The only person left around midnight on a recent Saturday suggested, this may be the sentence of the year, suggested trying a Lady Gaga theme party might bring some people in. The bartender responded, "Sorry, Gaga is canceled. Gaga is Zionist." End of quote.
1: Oh, yeah. Forgot about that one. Oh, no, no, no. This right here, this story encompasses everything going on with the radical left right here.
0: Everything. Everything. Absolutely everything.
1: They believe because of what they believe they should just be patronized and be given things, and it should just happen because that's how they feel. And someone who was a superstar, a real superstar at one time,
0: yep,
1: is now a Zionist and cannot, we will not have a Lady Gaga theme. How did that person who suggested the party not

0: know that. You're not up on the playbook?
1: Well, and the other beautiful thing, I mean, we've always said that in liberalism, because you're always looking for more victims, you have to find more oppressors. And eventually the victims become the oppressors, or the heroes become the oppressors. Lady Gaga was viewed as a hero.
0: Right.
1: Now she's a Zionist and unacceptable.
0: Right.
1: But the other thing is, you had these bar owners come in and sit there and say, this is the market, and we're going to try to do here. And they were heroes for doing what they're doing. Now they're viewed as racist scumbags of the earth who should all go bankrupt, lose their business, be homeless because they have a mask optional day on Saturday. This is how insane the left is. And if they continue to have victories politically, this is the kind of stuff that you're going to continue to see. Everything will be reversed. They're not backing off. I think, I forgot who had it, some conservative magazine, woke isn't going away. It's something that we've been saying all along. It's not going away.
0: Yeah.
1: Insanity is not going away.
0: No, it's getting worse.
1: And if they get in power, they're going to double down on it.
0: Yep.
1: And, you know, you look in the state of Texas, Tallarico still leads in the polls. Mm-hmm. And everybody knows that he's trying to pretend that he's a moderate and a God-fearing person, and he's full of crap, and everybody knows it.
0: Yep.
1: And they're still like, well, sorry.
0: Yep. And this is where, this is, again, something we've been warning about for years. The left isn't done. They're nowhere near done. What they think is people are stupid. They just need to keep doing more of what they're doing. And that's exactly what happened. They need to turn it up, ramp it up to the end. And here we are. Lady Gaga's canceled because she's a Zionist.
1: Yeah.
0: She and Ed Sheeran can go on tour together in front of nobody.
1: I saw somebody saying that there was a debate, why aren't they going after Pink? Because she's next.
0: Yeah. Oh, no, everybody is next. At some point, you become the oppressor. We've been saying this for years. And if you're on the left, it's only a matter of time. It's only a matter of time.
1: And this is where they want to get into, you know, this is the, you know, they won't debate. They won't debate the people on the right who actually do it for a living, you know, who are in the arena of ideas. They won't talk. They won't talk to the media. They just, you know, they'll throw out quotes and that's it. Who they are attacking, they're going after entertainment. The left wishes to enact their insane ideology in every part of our society.
0: Yeah.
1: They don't want to argue with it, as we know. I'm really referring to the perfect example, which was Josh Hawley talking to the Berkeley professor about the radical transgender movement, and she said, well, just questioning it is transphobic.
0: Mm-hmm.
1: Yep. Hey, by the way, nothing really to that story about the study that was done.
0: Mm.
1: The study that was done finding out that, you know, that transgenders have a higher rate of suicide.
0: Right.
1: But there is no difference between whether, you know, you get body mutilation or irreversible hormones or
0: right.
1: do not.
0: Right.
1: That does not increase
0: suicide either way. There's a massive mental health crisis. And the left refuses to deal with it.
1: When did we bring that up? Last Friday or Monday? I can't remember. But I've seen no response to that.
0: Nope.
1: It's like, okay, we're just going to ignore that one.
0: We'll do nothing about it.
1: We are Red Eye Radio.
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6: 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You see what she's doing. 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

0: We are on our radio. He's Eric Cronin. I'm Gary McNamara. The president and Iran still more fallout on the Paramount Warner deal. The whole thing where, I mean, it's like across the financial world, it was like across the financial world, it was like, where's the antitrust stuff? There's nothing
1: right
0: here.
1: Right.
0: And it just shows you that attorney generals think about.

0: is. You had 22 states come and say there's a huge antitrust problem there. They were lying.
1: Yeah, they knew it wasn't the
0: They case. Never were focused on it. And that's the important part.
1: Yep.
0: They will attempt to destroy mergers because of symbolism. Because that's all it was.
1: Mm-hmm.
0: And we'll get to another angle on that coming up here in just a little bit. But I just getting back to that story of the lesbian bar in Massachusetts, I just think it's such a wonderful story because as I'm reading it, I'm like, this stupid story encapsulates where the mainstream of the Democratic Party is today.
1: Yeah.
0: Maybe except really for wearing masks all the time.
1: Right.
0: But everything else thrown into it.
1: Yeah.
0: All the explanations, I'm like, that's the Democratic Party.
1: Mm-hmm.

0: With SRN News, I'm Ron Taylor. A state of emergency has been declared in New Jersey as a powerful nor'easter hits the coast. Governor Mickey Sherrill declaring an emergency late last night in eight counties along the coast where flood warnings have been posted. The coastal town of Manasquan has been called for residents to evacuate, and videos on social media show flooded streets in the town of Surf City. In Asbury Park, emergency officials are preparing for water rescues. Officials also concerned about the fierce winds hitting the coast. The storm is expected to pound the northeast through much of the weekend. A cool down in oil prices helped release some of the pressure that's built up on Wall Street, and stocks closed out their first winning week in the last three. The S&P 500 added 0.5% Friday to pull within 0.7% of its all-time high set last month. The Dow Jones Industrial Average rose 0.9%, and the NASDAQ Composite climbed 0.5% at the closing bell yesterday. This is SRN News.
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2: On the Wednesday edition of the First Look program, I'll be out Monday, Tuesday, exploring everything cool in New Orleans. You can enjoy the comedy stylings of Dr. Corey Gonzalez. But Wednesday, we'll be back. We'll have Dr. Dev. We'll have John Cox with the news quiz. And we'll have all the tales of all the stuff I did on vacation. Plus news, traffic, and weather. 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
1: We are Red Eye Radio. He is Eric Carney, and I'm Gary McNamara. The illegal immigrant who was shot in Austin. More details coming out on it. And it seems as if what the lawyer has said and those protesting is not true. We'll get to that coming up in just a minute.
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1: Many times we've talked about how the left will just, when something happens and the facts aren't out there, will just make them up and scream as if, you know, for days until the truth finally comes out. You know, one of the things I saw yesterday, actually this is what led me to this Bill Malusian from Fox News, his post was, and I just happened a little while ago be going through X, and it was a post he had from 12 hours ago saying his sources are telling him there is no video of the stop. And the lawyer was claiming that, you know, they dragged him out of the car and all of a sudden video appeared. The video, you know, appeared yesterday, and he was not dragged out of his car. And so Bill Malusian, after that, put out the DHS releasing the bullet point by point of what they say are the false claims coming from the lawyer and those protesting. And it's not one or two. It's a ton. Are you ready?
2: All right.
1: They say the claims that he was legal and had a valid work permit are false. You remember hearing that, right?
2: Yeah.
1: Claim, ICE refused to remove the bullet from the illegal immigrant's body. This is false. ICE does not and would not advise nor be the authority on a medical procedure for an illegal immigrant at a hospital. Claim, the illegal immigrant had a valid work permit. False. The illegal immigrant's work permit expired in 2025. Furthermore, a work permit does not grant legal status. Claim, the illegal immigrant was ordered removed in absentia. Yes, this is why illegal immigrants must show up for their removal proceedings. Legal obligations do not end because someone has changed their address. Claim, the illegal immigrant is here legally. This is false. This person is in the U.S. illegally. He entered illegally under the Biden administration. The illegal immigrant had no valid work permit, had no protective status, and had a final order of removal from the Department of Justice Immigration

0: judge claim the illegal immigrant has received no pain medication. This is false. The illegal immigrant is receiving medical care around the clock, including pain medication. The claim the illegal immigrant has been forced to sleep on the floor. Fact. This is false. The illegal immigrant was released from the hospital and arrived at the detention facility just a few hours later, where he slept on a bed. Illegal immigrants in ICE custody receive a higher standard of living than most prisons that hold U.S. citizens. Claim, the illegal immigrant was indiscriminately targeted by ICE. This is false. The illegal immigrant was the subject of a targeted vehicle stop. What makes someone a target of immigration enforcement is whether or not they are here illegally in the United States. And the statement from the Department of Homeland Security: sanctuary politicians and the mainstream media have wasted no time in spreading lies about an ICE officer-involved shooting of an illegal immigrant in Austin, Texas. Contrary to their claims, this person is an illegal alien who has no legal status to be here and has been given some of the best medical care he's probably received in his life. No amount of smears and false narratives will slow down ICE from doing its job by removing dangerous illegal immigrants from our communities and making Americans safe again. Sanctuary politicians may continue to shamelessly protect illegal aliens, but the Trump administration will remain focused on protecting the American people. But think about that. When you go through it, you're talking about 1, 2, 3, 4, 5, 6, 7, 8 different lies.
1: Yeah, right.
0: Of things that didn't happen, that the lawyer was out there doing it. From the initial point that this was an American citizen, remember that?
1: Yeah,
0: that first one that came out, all across the board. It's what the left does, because their hope is that you'll just hear the press and the mainstream media covering what they're saying at the beginning, driving all the rage and emotion through falsehoods. And when the truth comes out a couple of days later, well, the same mainstream media doesn't cover that.
1: No, they don't. That's, you know, they want it to be the hot story of the weekend, the hot story of the moment, the hot story of the day, and fill it full of lies, and they carry the water of those lies without double checking as to what goes on. And there is no real, and that to me is not even investigative journalism, right? When you're just trying to find the facts, okay, if someone is, if one side, if the lawyer is claiming all these things, wouldn't you want to back that up and find out, hey, did that actually happen? But we've seen this before. We saw the Border Patrol story
0: of
1: agents whipping people.
0: Yeah. Never happened.
1: Never happened. Never happened.
0: Yep.
1: Well, Charlottesville, the media would carry the water.
0: Still today?
1: Still today, people believe it.
0: That lie is still out there.
1: Yeah. It's the one, if you look at Michael Rappaport, who used to be a hardcore liberal, it's the one story when he did the research on it, finally. It took him a while, but he got around to it. I think he said it was spring of 24. Got around to doing the research, and I guess he saw somebody's claim that wasn't the entire statement by Trump. So he went and looked up the entire statement. And then he was curious about everything else the Democrats lied about. But in today's world, man, all you have to do is say the word ICE, and it's over. You're not going to get anything, any kind of fair treatment by the media, because they're not journalists. They're activists. They don't care about the truth. They don't care about finding the truth. And when the truth finally comes out, they have no interest in telling you the truth.
0: What I find really interesting, and we said this the other day, that when it comes to the polling on not just illegal immigrant criminals, but when it came to the polling on, you know, for example, if you fit, you know, what DHS says, you know, this guy is, he got the final order for removal, he's still here, should he be removed? The vast majority of the public said yes, including Hispanics.
1: Yeah. Yeah.
0: Now it seems they've turned on that.
1: Yeah.
0: And I don't blame Trump for that, because Trump was following what the public was saying the public wanted to be done.
1: Right.
0: Now the public didn't like to see how the sausage was made.

0: And you had members of the administration that wanted to publicize basically riots in the street because they believed it would help them, and it did not.
1: It did not. No, I mean, it was, you know, the Tom Homan approach was always going to be the best approach. And that is just go in to get the job done. You do it in a way where there's not this massive show of force. You don't need the show of force, because the show of force is going to inevitably draw out the protesters, and a few of those protesters might decide to get violent. We've seen that before. We know the history of the left when they protest.
0: Right.
1: The recent history.
0: Right. It doesn't justify the demonization of ICE.
1: Right.
0: As we've said, just like any, you know, police officer out there, any law enforcement, if you break the law and you're in law enforcement, you should get the book thrown at you.
1: Right.
0: But to compare ICE to terrorists or the Gestapo in the two incidences in Minneapolis, which is a lie to do that. It's a complete lie, again, to do that, because, again, as we all know, those were people who struggled and threatened law enforcement at that point.
1: Right.
0: One with the vehicle, and they found a gun on the other person.
1: Right.
0: And when those things happen, you know, that's not the Gestapo.
1: Right.
0: And the other thing that I find fascinating is the left is screaming at the Trump administration, saying you should only be kicking out illegal immigrants who have committed violent crimes, while at the same time, the testimony in Congress over the last 6 months have been angel mothers and fathers talking about how their American citizen children or wives or spouses or family members have been murdered by illegal immigrants protected by the sanctuary policies of the Democratic Party, and not one Democrat will speak up on it.
1: In fact, they've had basically this attitude, and actually one of them have said it, hey, we've heard this before. Why do we keep repeating the same stories?
0: Yeah.
1: So they want nothing of that. They really don't want.
0: It was Jayapal, right?
1: Jayapal, I believe.
0: Did that, yeah.
1: Yeah, so it's not, you know, this entire thing is not about, it's right out of the DSA playbook. You start by making the enforcement the bad guy. That the enforcement isn't working, the enforcement is what's wrong. The enforcement is the bad guy. You get that in people's minds. And then it becomes part of it seeps into pop culture. I've seen a couple of stand-up comedians actually bring it up, and not in a way where they were like angrily protesting, but the fact that they mentioned it, it tells me they're playing into the sensibility of the audience, because the way they said it, basically you're positioning these ICE agents as the bad guy, and the audience is laughing at that. That tells me that they believe on the left it's working, because if they can create that they can demonize them fully, the agents, then you do away with law enforcement. When you do away with law enforcement, we have a lawless society.
0: Yeah. And that's where you get defund the police,
1: yep,
0: defund ICE,
1: yes,
0: defund the military.
1: Right. Get rid of the Senate.
0: Anything that's, well, you think about it. Yeah, we wish to protect the separation of powers. We want the three branches of government. But everything that they wish to do, because if you don't protect the three branches of government, the Bill of Rights is meaningless.
1: Yeah.
0: At that
1: right.
0: point,
1: you have nothing.
0: And so, all across the board, the Democrats are basically stating the fact: the people that are taking over our party want to do everything to make sure that an American citizen is not safe.
1: Right.
0: And they've got half the voting public right now that agrees with it.
1: Oh, yeah.
0: Well,
1: yeah.
0: You know, this is like the Massachusetts lesbian bar.
1: Hmm.
0: Nothing makes any sense.
1: Right. But yet you get that much support.
0: Yeah.
1: That's why we've been saying for years, they're still winning elections. with this kind of insanity, they're winning elections.
0: And they're not.

0: going anywhere.
1: They're not done, no.
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6: Judge Kelly denied the president the ability to censor media outlets that he doesn't agree with. But, to no one's surprise, the Trump administration defied the order. 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They didn't open the badges up till 11 o'clock. 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

0: Beer Runner Radio. He's Eric Carlin. I'm Gary McNamara. Okay, I had a chuckle.
1: What?
0: What? A Babylon Bee headline. Man comforted by the knowledge that AI will destroy humanity before AOC can become president.
1: Well, okay. All right. Well, okay. Yeah, but if we're going to do that, if we know it's going to happen, if we learn, if the CEO of NVIDIA comes back and says, okay, I changed my mind, it is going to happen, then what I think we should do is take all the money you can, print all the money you can, make everybody a trillionaire for the last few years on this planet before the robots take over.
0: Right, because economics will just say we're not going to exist.
1: We're not
0: for those yeah, for the few years before.
1: The economy is going to, if they know that the robots are going to take over, and you know they are, then the economy is going to crash anyway. Of course, the money won't be worth anything, but I'll feel better. I'll have stacks of money.
0: We gave you the money, but it's not worth anything. But we gave you the money.
1: Well, you and I go back
0: to the imagery.
1: The people fighting for going back on the gold standard. We said, no. The water standard.
0: Yes.
1: That's going to be the most precious commodity. It's clean water. So, you know.
0: And people say, well, if all goes to hell, I have gold. It's like, yeah. No, you want water.
1: Yeah. Aqua coins or whatever we want to call them, right?
0: Clean water and moist toilet or towelettes.
1: That's right.
0: From what's the movie?
1: Book of Eli.
0: Book of Eli, yes, exactly.
1: Yes.
0: and batteries.
1: And of course, and someone who can remember the Bible word for word.
0: Ah, yes, yes.
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3: News this hour from Town Hall. I'm Ron Taylor. The Supreme Court rejects a Trump-backed Missouri congressional map for the third time.
4: The decision puts an end to a long-running legal dispute as absentee voting is underway in the midterm elections. The decision leaves in place a Missouri Supreme Court ruling requiring the state to hold the November election using a map adopted in 2022. A new map passed last year was aimed at helping Republicans gain an additional U.S. House seat. It was used in the August primary, but Missouri's top court later ruled that it cannot take effect unless approved in a statewide referendum. I'm Lisa Dwyer.
3: U.S. Ambassador to Israel Mike Huckabee points out the reasons Americans may be turning against Israel.
5: Israeli Prime Minister Benjamin Netanyahu defended his country's actions at the U.N. General Assembly in Manhattan. Speaking with News Nation, Huckabee said social media disinformation and foreign propaganda could be reasons for America's rising dissatisfaction toward Israel. He also noted it could be what he called a lack of biblical literacy and hatred toward those who believe that, quote, there is a God and that he's made up the rules for life. Huckabee said these people just want to be mad at Israel and blame them for everything. In New York, I'm Liz Warner.
3: A new report on Charlie Kirk's assassination last year says his Turning Point USA organization insisted he speak outdoors despite security concerns from officials at the university where he was murdered. It also found that the university didn't properly assess dangers, including the possibility of a rooftop shooter. Those were among the key findings in a report released Friday by Utah Valley University. State of emergency declared in New Jersey as a powerful nor'easter hits the coast. Governor Mickey Sherrill declaring an emergency late last night in eight counties along the coast where flood warnings have been posted. News and analysis at townhall.com. I'm Ron Taylor.
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3: There are two new additions to the zoo in Atlanta.
10: Chinese President Xi Jinping says two giant pandas from China will arrive at the zoo in the coming days. Their arrival will bolster a loan program that at one time lapsed as part of tensions between Beijing and Washington. China and the zoo had said in April that Ping Ping, a male, and Fu Shuang, a female, would go to the United States. Xi's announcement at the White House marked the first public confirmation of the timing. The National Zoo in Washington in the fall of 2024 accepted Bao Li and Qing Bao after Atlanta lost its four pandas. John Scott reporting.
3: Communities worldwide dedicated yesterday to honoring Dolly Parton. The day fell on September 25th, a wink at her hit song 925. Parton, who died of cancer last month at the age of 80, left a legacy as a singer-songwriter, actor, philanthropist, and entrepreneur. More news at townhall.com. A proposed media mega merger remains in limbo.
11: A federal judge has delayed a ruling on Paramount's proposed settlement of an antitrust case that seeks to block its merger with Warner Brothers Discovery. The judge says she wants more information from the 12 state attorneys general who brought the antitrust action before deciding whether to approve the deal. The agreement would clear a major hurdle to the $111 billion Paramount Warner Brothers

0: Discovery Merger. Rich Thomason reporting.
1: New Mexico jury has found Facebook liable of deceiving users about privacy protections on the social media platform. 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It is now up to the judge to determine how much the company will pay in damages. Attorneys representing the state are asking for the maximum $5,000 penalty per violation. More on these stories at townhall.com.
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4: 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Health officials to notify people who may have been exposed to make sure they are vaccinated against the measles. Well, guess what, idiots? This is Bakersfield. We just eat ivermectin here. We ain't getting none of your vaccines. That's how they track you with the 5G and turns all the frogs gay. We're not falling for it. We're too sharp for that.
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5: 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Gary McNamara and Eric Harley talk about everything from politics to social issues and news of the day. 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
6: All across America, we are Red Eye Radio. He is Eric Harley, and I'm Gary McNamara.
7: Hi.
6: So you know what I'm watching on YouTube now?
7: What? What are you watching?
6: Now, as we know, I don't pay, and I don't think you do either. Right? You don't pay for the...
7: I pay to not have commercials.
6: Right. I pay not to have commercials on YouTube, and it's the greatest money ever.
7: Right.
6: And I've been watching a lot because any other streaming channel right now, all you see, I mean, 95% of the commercials on any streaming outlet, I swear, on the ones on the streaming outlets I'm watching, are either are all the Senate ads in Texas.
7: Yeah, yeah,
6: are either Paxton or Tallarico. Mm. Paxton's running more.
7: Yeah.
6: And he, I will say this on the on his commercials, they are it's using the issues where they believe Tallarico is wrong and the issues where he's right.
7: Hmm.
6: But they're all based on issues.
7: Yeah.
6: Tallarico is all. Yeah. The one I've seen the most is one where he's a server. I mean, basically, I'm here to serve you. And he's basically a server in a restaurant.
7: Yeah, okay, yeah.
6: You know, giving people their food. I'm here to serve you, and my Christianity tells me this. I'm here to serve, and I'm here. I'm like, what a line of horse manure.
7: Yeah, yeah.
6: And, you know, whether you like Paxton or not, or whether you're Republican and you're like, well, couldn't we have picked somebody better, whatever, the ads he's running are all issue-based, and they're all issue-based on things where independents would say, uh-huh, yep.
7: Yeah.
6: The only problem is, but then again, Paxton doesn't have to take any responsibility for the economy.
7: No.
6: So he's hitting, you know, all the different issues out there. And, you know, that, you know, and also I see the Greg Abbott ones and the Hinojosa ads, too, where they're saying, you know, she wants to raise taxes here. She wants to do this. She wants to do that. Mm-hmm. Wants to, you know, wants a prop, you know, want not a property tax, wants a sales tax in Texas.
7: Right.
6: Things like that. They're all the issues.
7: A sales tax or an income tax?
6: Income tax.
7: Yeah. Okay.
6: Yeah. Yeah. Income tax.
7: Yeah.
6: Did I say sales?
7: Yeah.
6: Income. Income tax. All the issues that apparently independents don't care about anymore.
7: Right. Yeah.
6: Yeah. Now I'm saying that sarcastically because I still think they do. We'll see what happens in the election. But so they keep breaking and every you'll have. Like Tallarico ad, Paxton ad, Tallarico ad. They don't sit there and you know, like we used to do on radio. Mm.

0: did local radio. Mm-hmm. You'd never run them back to back.
1: Right, right. You know,
0: but yeah. they'll run Tallarico, Paxton, Tallarico, Paxton, or Paxton, Tallarico, like that. They'll run four of them together on these streaming channels. They don't care.
1: I think I saw a couple of those when I was at my dad's last week, because he does not pay to, he has YouTube, and he'll just, he'll put on his, you know, basically the, just kind of the, let the algorithm, you know, he's got a couple of channels follow, so they basically replay things from that channel. And he doesn't pay to have ads removed. And I saw, I don't know, probably a half dozen breaks, total breaks, ad breaks. And I saw Tallarico. I think I saw Paxton. I wasn't really paying attention, I got to be honest with you. But I did remember seeing something about Tallarico. And I think it was a Tallarico ad, not a Paxton ad. But, yeah, those are the, you know, the thing is that my question is, on the ads, how much gets through today as opposed to back in the day when it was, you weren't there selectively, right? The one thing about YouTube is it pauses until the ad is done. And sometimes it will have a skip option after whatever it is, 10, 15 seconds, and you can move on with the video. But I'm wondering how much of it is actually moving through, or it could be just the opposite. People are wanting to see the ads to learn more. I have my doubts about that. But I wonder how much of that is getting through, because if you think about how things are viewed, right? We don't sit in front of a, most people don't sit in front of a TV, network television, the way they used to. Some demographics still do, but if you're sitting there and you're waiting for something, you know, and then, or you're, you know, basically watching a video and you're watching it for that content and an ad comes on, you know, are you paying attention to the ad? How much of that info actually gets through? I really do wonder.
0: So I've just been watching a lot of YouTube.
1: Mm-hmm.
0: And by the way, you know, it's come up on YouTube. You know, it's just hilarious because it's like, okay, I got to move to something else. I mean, it's like the Christmas music stuff's coming up now on YouTube. Because I just let it roll. I don't know what's coming up next. All of a sudden, I'm like, be in the other room. I'm like, huh? Christmas music?
1: Yeah.
0: And you know, they've got the AI animation and everything else. So, you know, I you know, moved on from that. It's too early.
1: Well, you know, what's interesting is my daughter, my youngest daughter, turns 30 today. She's special needs, high functioning, and loves something called diamond art, where you basically can make, in this case, I got her some things. Hopefully she's not listening. I don't think she is. But that she can make for people for Christmas. So it's like Christmas ornaments and things she can make out of this diamond art. And I thought to myself, I was actually thinking ahead for once. And I saw in a store, when was this? It was over the weekend. It wasn't here in town, it was somewhere else. It was in the town where my parents live. A Christmas tree display already up.
0: Well, Home Depot, by October 1st, they have everything set up.
1: Yeah.
0: Where I live, yeah. All the Christmas stuff by October 1st.
1: Right.
0: You know,
1: right.
0: They really don't bother with Halloween.
1: Yeah. Right.
0: But when so there I am on YouTube, and it's like, oh, this is interesting. And it was a guy who drives a bus for some band on a tour. Mm-hmm. That's what he does.
1: Mm-hmm.
0: And it's interesting because he drives, he didn't mention who the band was, but he drives for the same band, and he gets, like, when they're not playing, they still pay him.
1: Yeah. Yeah, most of them were on a retainer text drivers and bus drivers, truck drivers sometimes.
0: So you went through what he does every single day.
1: Yeah.
0: And then what's happened, there's been just a succession of videos from truck drivers, you know, going to the shippers, going to the receivers, sitting in the back. And, you know, and I was thinking, because there was this one guy, a young guy, and he just said, I love driving. Now, I find, you know, I used to love driving.

0: now as I get, I mean, I love driving to work every day. I mean, in fact, I love driving to work because in my mind I can prepare. I've really enjoyed, you know, because you used to be the one that was 28 miles away or like whatever, and I was like 2 miles away, and then it reversed. I really like that time just driving because in my head I can organize a lot of the stuff that that we want to do on the show. And so, but I could never be a truck driver. I just couldn't do it. I'm not somebody who could drive long distance, and I'm finding myself watching the videos of them driving, you long distance. But it's fascinating. But I saw this one guy, and I'm like, you know, you're a great advertisement for new truck drivers, because he's sitting there and he's, you know, watching. He's you know, backing, went to the, you know, shipper or receiver. He's getting loaded.
1: Yeah.
0: All right.
1: Yeah.
0: So he backs and he's waiting.
1: Right.
0: And he said, well, they'll probably come. He says, they don't have the red or the green lights there that will tell me when I can take off again. So they'll probably knock on the door. And he said, I love this because I love driving. And then I love sitting back here and I'm playing my video games. And if not that, I can watch Netflix on my, you know, on my, not laptop, whatever it is.
1: Tablet.
0: Tablet. Yeah. On my tablet. He goes, this is just great. It's like I'm just having fun all day. And I'm like, what a great ad. Because it wasn't a trucking company trying to sell it. It was this guy just doing a video going, I love this. This is just great. This is everything I want. It's like I'm not even working because I love driving.
1: Right.
0: Like, it's really cool.
1: That's what we need out there, delivering our freight, for sure.
0: I have watched like three or four of it from this one guy and then three or four from another guy. And it's just, you know, it's fascinating just watching them go through their day. You know what I found out, and I had mentioned this to somebody the other day. I love watching videos on YouTube. You know, I remember during COVID when the whole van life thing really just blew up. You know, I'd never do van life ever. It's just not. I love people who did it, even if they failed and or not failed, but decided not to do it anymore. I love watching videos of people doing things that I have no interest in doing, yet they are completely and totally passionate about it. Because our interests, all of our interests vary to some degree, but I find it fascinating. I'm like, how do they do that? I'm like, oh my God, they actually enjoy doing that every day. That's pretty awesome. I just get the biggest kick out of watching people do things that I would never think of doing, ever, wouldn't want to do, and they're having a blast doing it.
1: I watch a lot of mountaineering videos and Everest videos, and I've seen, I don't know, countless documentaries, probably everyone out there, and read books about it and the whole thing. I have no interest in climbing Everest, ever. You know, I'd love to go to the region and be able to see majestic mountains in the background, but I'm have no interest in climbing. And I do the same thing. It was interesting. You mentioned a truck driver, that works for musicians. And I met a truck driver who hauls for Journey. And it's an interesting thing that you have to, you know, my neighbor's been a guitar tech for, I think he's with Keith Urban right now. I'm not sure, but he's out on the road. But he was with Metallica for years on a retainer and got paid whether they were, you know, on the road or not. Same kind of situation. It's not always the case, but with these truck drivers, you know, you've got to get that equipment there. That's their equipment. That's the, you know, that's their stuff. There was a breakdown and they got there, you know, like an hour and a half late, which sets everything off, and they've got to make up that time. But it was an interesting story. And I'm always interested in things that are doing. There's another driver, Mike Jones, over the years, who's delivered for massive names. The Stones, I don't know how many different massive artists over the years. That's the pressure I wouldn't want. Delivering freight in a big rig is pressure enough. But then all of a sudden, you know, if you're working for an artist that, you know, if you don't get there, the show doesn't happen. Nothing happens. You know, then that to me would be pressure.
0: You know, the fascinating thing is the one guy, I wish I had his name, the one guy who was driving the

0: buzz for the unnamed band. Maybe he named it, but I never heard it when I was watching it.
1: Yeah.
0: And I couldn't find it in the description anywhere. He said he's never been late.
1: Yeah. Yeah.
0: Been doing this for decades. He goes, I've never been late.
1: Yeah.
0: It's like, wow.
1: Yeah, he goes, that's good. That means, first of all, he's got good equipment and never had a, you know, a breakdown or something like that. That's good.
0: Yeah. He goes, you have to prepare, though.
1: Yeah.
0: He goes, you know, you're not sure. You got to pay attention to where traffic is, where you go, especially in major cities.
1: Mm-hmm.
0: But he said he's never been late.
1: Well, like, that's the thing is they set the setup time ahead, hours ahead. So if you do break down and you're an hour and a half, 2 hours behind, there really is no threat of the show not happening.
0: Well, they learned that from the airlines.
1: You know, it's exactly. Get there ahead. And so, you know, I said, so everything happened. And a lot of it was the equipment for Neil Sean was on his truck. You know, and so he was like, you know, and you got to also be very careful if you're staying in the hotel, and they don't always, but if you're staying in the hotel with the band, you got to be careful and not invade their space, and you know, you try and give them their space. And
0: you know what he was saying? He's saying the one band he's with was he said, you know, when you're driving, you know, it's like we're out of here by 1 a.m. He said,
1: yeah,
0: what you end up doing is you talk for an hour or so to the road manager who comes up front and sits with you. He goes, great relationship with him, and you plan out, you know,
1: the next day
0: and the day after
1: that.
0: He said, you're always planning. He's always checking because the ultimate responsibility is for the road manager to get everything on time.
1: Mm-hmm.
0: So he goes, there's a great cooperation there. And I just, I find it fascinating, you know, like I said, the truck drivers out there, the bus drivers out there. I mean, for bands, I just, it just fascinating things that people do that they love doing.
1: Yeah, right.
0: That I would go, no, I don't think so. And like I said, with the van life, I did figure that the van that I would want would be $300,000.
1: Yeah. Yeah.
0: I'm not paying.
1: In North Texas, you could buy a small house for that.
0: Right. I'm not buying a van for $300,000.
1: Right.
0: And still having to empty a black tank.
1: Yeah.
0: Because they haven't perfected the incinerating toilets yet.
1: Yeah. No, those are worthless.
0: You know?
1: Yeah.
0: I mean, I don't know if they're worthless, but I mean, it's. You need the battery power you'd need. You got to add the propane. It's like, I don't want propane.
1: And everybody makes a big deal about the black tank. It's not a big deal at all. It's just not. Yeah. You know?
0: Maybe it was watching that whole thing about sewage treatment last week.
1: Well, some people would rather not, you know? For me, not a big deal. Wear gloves.
0: Always wear gloves. But it's not just the black tank, it's paying $300,000 and they haven't figured it out.
1: Oh, yeah, yeah. No, I'm not doing that.
0: You know, that's the thing.
1: Yeah.
0: If I'm paying $300,000 for, which I would never do, by the way, but I don't care if I was a billionaire, I wouldn't pay $300,000 for a van.
1: No.
0: But I'm like, you guys.
1: Next thing you know, you're living in a van down by the river.
0: It's like, no, you got to. I pay $300,000, that means I flush the toilet and never have to worry about it.
1: Right.
0: Figure it out for $300,000.
1: Yeah, yeah. Exactly.
0: We are Red Eye Radio.
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3: The stubborn high-pressure ridge in the western Gulf Coast and Mid-South has brought monsoon moisture to areas of the Central Plains and Midwest this summer.
4: And initially, a lot of that moisture has been beneficial because we have been dealing with drought in parts of the Central Plains and upper Midwest as well over the late summer and early autumn.
3: Yet USDA meteorologist Brad Rippey says a rise in precipitation of between 4 to 8 inches in parts of the western Corn Belt over the past week
4: has led to some flash flooding and now translating into some river flooding. And some of the most significant flooding that we've been observing has been draining toward the Mississippi River. Places like eastern Iowa, some fairly significant river flooding has developed as this rain has been running off.
3: Lowland flooding and field work delays are also impacts from the wet weather.
4: Some folks that were just about getting ready to start with the corn and soybean harvest have been set back at least a few days by this wet weather.
3: I'm Rod Bain reporting for the U.S. Department of Agriculture in Washington, D.C.
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0: We are Red Eye Radio. He is Eric Carly, and I'm Gary McNamara. Welcome and good morning. Well, Republicans, especially Republicans that are running in the, you know, for the Senate, are talking about, and the president jumped on it after they did, banning diesel exports.
1: Mm-hmm.
0: Wall Street Journal saying, guys, do you understand how it all works? Because if you did, this would be the last thing you'd be doing. Because it's not going to lower prices, it's going to raise prices.
1: Right.
0: And they explain how it's going to do it and what the Republicans actually should be doing. But it's an article talking about the fact that Republicans are

are panicking now. And more Republicans are coming out against the war now. And there's an article, you know, you got Ted Cruz running. You've got, it looks like DeSantis is going to run. There's a poll out there that's showing more Republicans now say they're Republicans and not necessarily a supporter of Trump. What's going on here? We'll get to it next.

0: With SRN News, I'm Ron Taylor. A state of emergency has been declared in New Jersey as a powerful nor'easter hits the coast. Governor Mickey Sherrill declaring an emergency late last night in eight counties along the coast where flood warnings have been posted. The coastal town of Manasquan has been called for residents to evacuate. Videos on social media show flooded streets in the town of Surf City. In Asbury Park, emergency officials are preparing for water rescues. Officials are also concerned about the fierce winds hitting the coast. The storm is expected to pound the Northeast through much of the weekend. The Supreme Court's allowing states to resume using a controversial federal tool to check voter eligibility before the November elections. The emergency ruling lifts the lower court's restrictions for now on the Trump administration's revamped version of the program called Systematic Alien Verification for Entitlements, or SAVE. The Department of Homeland Security's tool has been a central pillar of President Trump's crackdown on non-citizen voting. This is SRN News.
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1: And he's Eric Carly, and I'm Gary McNamara. Welcome and good morning. Thanks so much for being here. Download our Red Eye Radio app today, and you can listen when you choose. Just so you know, between now and the election, election day, we'll probably be talking about the polls. Just one thing that we always bring up: it doesn't matter whether you believe the polls or not.
2: Right.
1: It's whether the politicians believe the polls.
2: And it also, you can look at the movement in the polls as we get closer to the election and see where the movement is.
1: Yes.
2: Again, it doesn't mean accuracy. It just shows up or down. And if there's a consistent movement amongst all the pollsters for one party or the other, then you can take from that, you know, again, more information.
1: Right. But you can take, for example, because it doesn't matter who does the polling, the Republicans right now are looking horrible on the economy.
2: Yeah.
1: And the economy is prices. Doesn't matter what the GDP is. Doesn't matter what the thing they were celebrating last week with the median income had gone up and was beating inflation. Mm-hmm. But the reason was because one of the major reasons was because people were working more hours.
2: Right.
1: When you actually look at the real wages, hasn't kept up over the year, which means if you've worked the same number of hours, or you know, whatever salary, whatever, you haven't kept up with inflation.
2: Mm-hmm.
1: The ones that have are the ones that have worked more hours, or new people coming in and choosing the trades.
2: Right.
1: Because it's the white collar jobs that are really getting hit, tech jobs and stuff like that, that are getting hit.
2: Mm-hmm.
1: Decreasing pay. But and it's not necessarily the polls, the public polls out there. These politicians take their own personal polls. And as we said, Republicans are panicking. They believe they're going to lose. They believe they could lose as many as 8 Senate seats.
2: Wow.
1: Right now.
2: Wow.
1: And was reading here from the Wall Street Journal. Republicans are running on empty. The party's panicky rush to ban diesel exports reveal their electoral trouble. And it says the Republicans are watching polls with an increasing dismay at their midterm prospects. Alas, their response is to compound the disarray with policy mistakes that won't help the economy or their political prospects. And this one is calling for a ban on diesel fuel exports.
2: Hmm.
1: Trump said on Tuesday, as I've said, let's not send out the diesel. We make a lot of diesel. Polls show Democrats ahead in Senate races in Iowa, Ohio, Michigan, North Carolina, Maine, Alaska, and Texas, and within striking distance in Kansas and Nebraska. Republicans fear they could lose as many as 8 Senate seats. Mr. Trump won most of those states by double digits in 2024. Yet his approval rating has collapsed in the heartland, as in the rest of the country, especially among independents. So it's understandable that Republicans are trying to differentiate themselves from the president. The problem is they're compromising their core conservative principles. Michigan GOP Senate nominee Mike Rogers, a stalwart foreign policy hawk when he served in Congress, on Monday called for an end to the war in Iran. The war with Iran needs to end, and end quickly, he said. When it does, energy costs will plummet, but Michigan families can't afford to wait for that to happen. We need to do something now. Mr. Rogers also urged a ban on American diesel exports until the war ends. It was echoed by

0: Ohio Representative Ashley Hinson, who is running to replace Joni Ernst. Iowans are being squeezed and shouldn't have to foot the bill at the pump or the checkout line for the war in Iran, she said on Monday. Iowa Senator Chuck Grassley endorsed a diesel export ban over the weekend. Senate Majority Leader John Thune said he's open to the idea. Cue President Trump, who jumped on this Amtrak as it was leaving the station yesterday. Did he consult executives in the energy industry? They would have told him the political gambit will backfire. Why, specifically? Well, a diesel self-embargo is a bad idea for many of the same reasons Republicans criticized Joe Biden's pause on new liquefied natural gas exports. The U.S. is the world's largest exporter of diesel, selling about 1.5 million barrels abroad a day, mostly from the Gulf Coast. Proponents of a ban say this would increase U.S. supply and thus push prices down. That's what you would initially think, right?
1: Sure.
0: Problem is, there's not enough pipeline capacity to move the diesel in the Gulf Coast that is normally exported to the Northeast and California right now, or for that matter, to significantly boost flows to the Midwest, where it's actually needed. A ban on exports would increase global diesel prices, which would smack Americans who live in coastal areas right now who actually rely on imports of diesel.
1: Right.
0: Diesel would pile up in Gulf Coast storage, prompting refineries to reduce run rates. That would lower the production of gasoline and jet fuel, whose prices would rise. Limiting exports would also signal the U.S. is an unreliable trade partner and might prompt allies to diversify diesel supply, perhaps buying more from China. If Democrats win the White House in 2028, they'll use GOP support for a diesel export ban to justify reinstating the Biden LNG embargo. Americans are feeling the squeeze of higher fuel prices, and the pain is acute, especially for farmers who use diesel to power equipment. Diesel prices have surged amid supply disruptions from the Iran war and Russia's new ban on diesel exports. But if Republicans want to reduce diesel prices fast, they would suspend or scrap the renewable fuel standard, aka ethanol mandate. The biofuel blending requirements add between 30 and 40 cents to every gallon of diesel. Refineries have to blend increasing amounts of biofuels into products or buy regulatory credits to comply with quotas. If GOP candidates want to separate themselves from Mr. Trump on an unpopular policy, they could criticize his tariffs, which are raising costs for and have prompted foreign retaliation against U.S. farmers. A recent Emerson College poll found that 58% of Iowans oppose Mr. Trump's latest tariffs on Canada, including 30% of Republicans, but saying it's like this is all part of the panic right now. We've got to do something. And obviously they don't know how the system works with diesel and how you ship it, and if you change it immediately, it's not going to work. But if you want to do it, get rid of the renewable fuel standards. And they won't do it.
1: Well, this has been a problem over the years as these mandates have grown bigger and bigger, and the biodiesel mandates especially. When you talk about the blend there, you're talking about vegetable oils like soybean or palm oil, recycled cooking oil, animal fats, and everything else that gets into basically the diesel, and causes a lot of problems with the operation of the truck. There are concerns, you know, there that have been there for a long, long time. But here, you're talking about, again, if you want to suspend the mandate or do away with the mandate altogether, then you can, again, use, you can have a, you can temper the prices here in the States. You know, if the banning the exports, there's been a trade back and forth, especially since the onset of what they call ultra low sulfur diesel fuel. At first, the other countries, we were actually way ahead of the countries on the sulfur content level that it had to be, which is virtually zero now. But in other countries, they hadn't met that

0: lower standard yet. When they finally did, the exports started to go high. They increase. As a result of that, you're getting these producers again better business. And if you don't have the flow, as you point out in this, or this article points out here in the distribution, this is one thing that we saw. In fact, it started out in that article. You talked about the flow from the South, primarily Texas, to the Northeast. There was a problem in that line that created a shortage or spotty shortages in diesel fuel at the retail level. This goes back maybe a couple of years. And if you don't have those lines, you know, up to par, if you don't have the capacity to move that diesel and you just have this glut that's sitting there, I don't know what happens. If you can't get that, the distribution is everything. Because if you're talking about lowering diesel prices, that's one thing, but it's got to get to the retail level and be used for it to be effective. Otherwise, you've got to come back and solve the glut problem that you would have, as they point out in this article. And I don't know what, you know, I've been a proponent of getting rid of the mandates on biofuels. Early on, the OEMs actually came out and said, we do not support the biofuels, because they make their engines basically to run on diesel fuel. And so now you're in a territory where you've increased the biofuel mandates, so the mix is greater. The sulfur is gone, which creates a lubricity problem with the engines and everything else that goes into it. It becomes more costly ultimately to run that same Class 8 engine. And, of course, with the price of diesel going through the roof where it is, remember, they pass that on to consumers through a diesel fuel surcharge. And the problem is, though, if these operations, it's so volatile right now. If these operations, these trucking operations, can't anticipate a massive jump in the diesel, if you booked contracts out loads, you know, at a certain rate on that fuel surcharge, the money you're going to get paid back for using that fuel, and then diesel goes up, then you're in trouble. That happened to a lot of smaller operations. The larger operations have more of a buffer and a way to get around that, and they survive that a lot easier, as is the case for any small operation versus a large operation. But right now, you've got a situation that if you don't fix this, again, it's a compounding effect on the economy, because ultimately the consumer pays for a lot of that diesel usage because of the trucking industry using so much of it to move goods. We pay that ultimately in the end. And that has another impact on pricing. So you have tariffs, you have, I don't know what happens with the whole idea of dumping beef and dumping fuel, or oil rather, on the U.S., you know, from other countries. Because I think, by the way, I think it's just becoming a moot point, because you're not getting to the solution itself. You're not getting to the core, the reason that we're here on pricing on those issues. And that's why I think you're seeing more and more Republicans back away, saying, yeah, we got to do something about this.
1: Well, it's too late now for the midterms.
0: The midterms are done. It's over. Those decisions, for the most part, have already been made, and we'll see what happens.
1: And that's why it's viewed as panic from...
0: Right, right.
1: You're looking and go, okay, they're, as we said probably a month ago, okay, here come the Republicans panicking over prices.
0: Right.
1: We warned them from day one, and they didn't say anything until, you know, really a month ago.
0: Yeah.
1: And it's like, so, you know, if you think you're going to change it now, you're not.
0: No, it's not.
1: And so what is it? It's pure panic. They believe the polls. They believe, I don't know what's going to happen, but they believe there's a much greater chance of them losing Senate seats now.
0: I think actually the focus now has been on, or probably is turning more toward, what the hell are we going to do in 28?
1: Well, that's why, I mean, there's a bunch of articles, you know, Ted,

0: Ted Cruz looks like he's running.
1: Yep.
0: Probably DeSantis is going to run, and they're all coming out.
1: Yep.
0: Anti-tariffs, anti-equity, you know, the government having any ownership in companies. They're against the dumping of the beef. They're coming out directly against Trump's economic policies.
1: Right.
0: As DeSantis and Cruz.
1: Right.
0: They're soft selling it.
1: Right.
0: But they're coming out against his policies. We are Red Eye Radio.
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7: 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Join Jason Horowitz and Kirk Morrison for all the action. The Raiders coming off a huge win over the Chargers and look to keep it rolling as they go marching into New Orleans to take on Tyler Shuck and the Saints. Will Kirk Cousins be able to lead the Silver and Black to a 3-0 start? It's the Raiders and Saints from New Orleans.
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3: 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And the first thing I thought was, I get to wear my Seahawks hoodie that I bought in Seattle. And somebody asked, and I wasn't even mad about this. The guy said, were you a fan before the Super Bowl? I told my wife, I said, do you want to field this one for me? And she said, yeah, he's been a fan since the 70s. The Seattle Seahawks won 12 games in a row. 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

0: Beer Runner Radio. He's Eric Cronin. I'm Gary McNamara. You know, another thing that's ticking off Republicans?
1: Mm-hmm.
0: The way Trump was so chummy with Mondawmy.
1: Yeah.
0: Taking out, people go, what's he doing? And then the story from the New York Post.
1: Mm.
0: Lip reader reveals Trump's surprising offer to Mondawmy after their New York City meeting.
1: Mm.
0: He said, what I will say is, we'll look after you, but as I say, you're doing great, Trump said. The lip reader told the Post. I'll look after you. You look after New Yorkers, the president said, and we can make both work. I want to support you. Help me. Come with me to the White House. See how I work. And it's like, don't you understand? You lose the midterms. Mondawmy and the Democrats will be the first ones coming after you. They're not your friend.
1: No, they are not.
0: It's just like, wow.
1: Yeah.
0: Wow.
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0: The Northeast. Correspondent Ken Lorman has this report.
1: The early season nor'easter is expected to pummel the region throughout the weekend with gusty winds and driving rain. Storm conditions began Friday along the coast from New Jersey to Massachusetts, with a lot of rain predicted in southern New England, especially near Cape Cod. Coastal flood warnings are in place from North Carolina's Outer Banks to New York's Long Island.
0: A state of emergency has been declared in New Jersey, Governor Mickey Sherrill declaring that late last night in eight counties along the coast. Where flood warnings have been posted, the coastal town of Manasquan has called for residents to evacuate. Videos on social media show flooded streets in the town of Surf City. In Asbury Park, emergency officials are preparing for water rescues. Officials are also concerned about the fierce winds hitting the coast. Security deficiencies at Utah University, where Charlie Kirk was murdered last year, are being highlighted in a new report. Here's Lisa Dwyer.
2: A new report released by Utah Valley University on Charlie Kirk's assassination last year says Kirk's Turning Point USA organization insisted that Kirk speak outdoors despite security concerns. The report also says the university did not conduct a formal security assessment or properly assess dangers, did not create a written event action plan, and deferred critical decision making to Turning Point USA. The external independent review says there was no clear coordination between Kirk's private security team and external law enforcement partners. I'm Lisa Dwyer.
0: President Trump has confirmed he'll have two more meetings with China's Xi Jinping later in the year. Xi wrapped up his state visit to the U.S. yesterday with a trip to the National Archives. News and analysis at townhall.com.
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0: Former White House Press Secretary Karoline Leavitt speaks out about her time representing the president in the press room. Here's correspondent Laura Winters.
4: Some very interesting revelations from former White House Press Secretary Karoline Leavitt, who is speaking out about her time at the podium in the press room. She says that reporters have privately apologized to her for asking unfair questions about President Trump during briefings. In addition, she says some of the journalists admitted their behavior was driven by editorial demands at their respective stations.
0: These revelations during an interview on Sean Hannity's podcast. Tim Tebow says he's pausing his relationship with LifeSurge, a Christian organization that's been accused of using predatory sales tactics to exploit its followers' faith and financial insecurity. The 2007 Heisman Trophy winner, who is currently a college football analyst with ESPN's SEC Nation, says his team is conducting an internal investigation. More news at townhall.com. The European Union stands by its decision against the media platform X. This after the Trump administration backed a challenge from Elon Musk.
5: The EU's executive arm says it's prepared to defend a $137 million fine against the social media platform X after the US government threw its support behind a legal effort by Elon Musk this week to have a case dismissed. The European Union had fined X late last year for breaches, stoking tensions with Washington. The EU fine, which followed a two-year investigation, was the first penalty issued under the bloc's digital regulations governing online content. Regulators said X's blue check marks broke the rules because they involved deceptive design practices and could expose users to scams and manipulation. I'm Charles de Ledesma.
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6: I learned patience from my adoptive dad. 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
3: 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You see what she's doing. She's definitely running, and she's trying to dip into the Democratic Socialists, and the Democratic Socialists needs Kamala because black folks are not with Democratic Socialists. Believe me, Kamala's running, and so is Gavin Newsom.
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4: Now, it's Red Eye Radio. Gary McNamara and Eric Harley talk about everything from politics to social issues and news of the day. 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
5: We are Red Eye Radio. He is Eric Harley, and I'm Gary McNamara. Good morning.
6: Hi.
7: Ah, what a crazy world we live in.
6: The Wednesday show already.
5: I know. Let me. I just want to read this because I read this yesterday thinking to myself, is this a parody? It's got to be a parody. Is this a I went to the Babylon Bee. I'm lying here. I went to the Babylon Bee to check it out. No, I knew it was legit because the New York Post wrote it. Oh, wait a minute. Maybe it wasn't legit because the New York Post wrote it. No, they're a tabloid paper. But they break great stories, and they do, on the serious stories, tell the truth.
6: Yeah.
5: But this story was like, wow. Ready for this?
6: What?
5: Stop what you're doing unless you're driving. A Massachusetts lesbian bar descended into a catty culture war.
6: You thinking of Kramer too?
5: Catfight. And faces a potentially business-ending boycott from sudden enemies who flipped out when the owners lifted a long-standing mask mandate for just one night a week. Greenfield's Last Ditch Bar scrapped Saturday mask requirements on August 31st in a bid to boost business. But the move completely backfired, sparking uproar from members of the small city's queer community. Some critics dramatically likened the decision to a mass disabling event, a eugenicist attack, and a host of other hot button items that escalated to threats of violence. The Boston Globe reported this quote, "I hope your venue gets firebombed for robbing my fellow immunocompromised people of their Saturday plans just to scrape extra revenue from the ableists." One commenter wrote on the Western Massachusetts Bar Post announcing the change, quote, "People like you kill disabled people in the name of your own leisure and convenience," wrote another. While a third said, "Just say you're being complicit in a mass disabling event and get it over with." And that was all because masks were made optional just once a week. Last Ditch, which opened in 2025, still requires masks all other days, even as the town has not reported a COVID case in months.
6: Wow. We're still talking about a bar, right?
5: Yes, we're talking about a bar. Sales has already been slumping at the bar due to the bar's business model.
6: This is just great. I mean, the liberalism.
5: The bar's business model that includes rules like

0: like, nobody will be barred from entry due to a lack of funds.
1: Wait, hold on.
0: And it's a bar. Yes, it's a bar.
1: You just caught the ear of a bunch of radio people.
0: Right.
1: Are you saying we can drink for free?
0: And poor and unhoused people are welcomed in the space.
1: Okay.
0: You're serving alcohol. You're a bar, it's from a, what I get here.
1: It's a bar. Yeah.
0: The mask mandate was another rule, as the bar last ditch vowed that ableism infringements on disabled patrons enjoying the venue was strictly barred. That meant the face coverings were required to protect anyone who was immune compromised. It remains unclear how anyone was expected to drink while masked.
1: Don't they make bar masks? Don't they have just a hole for the straw? Just a small hole for the straw.
2: I have no idea.
1: You poke through it like a Capri Sun.
0: I can still remember.
1: I think that's how it works.
0: I still remember in COVID when I was finally flying again. So this would be 21. And, you know, we had to wear the mask everywhere. And still, and on the airplane, you still had to wear the mask.
1: Many people were wearing them in their own cars.
0: I know, that was the great one.
1: When they were the only people in their own cars.
0: But I can feel, even though my lungs are extremely healthy, they're sensitive. Mm-hmm. You know, on pollution days, I feel it.
1: You mean sensitive to unkind words or sensitive to the environment?
0: My lungs to the environment. You know, and especially now it's ragweed pollen and whatever pollen's in the air now. And I think yesterday was a pollution day.
1: Was it?
0: Yeah, I felt it. Mm-hmm. I felt it yesterday, yeah. And so wearing a mask made it tough for me to breathe. So I remember I was on Amazon. It was like, here's one with a vent filter in it.
1: Mm-hmm.
0: You would have thought I was hijacking an American Airlines plane when I got on it. Sir, sir, sir, you cannot wear that mask. You cannot wear. What do you mean? It's a mask. You cannot have that vent, that filter vent on it. But it makes it easier for me to breathe. Doesn't matter. And they made me take it off, and they gave me one of their paper masks.
1: Yeah, the ones that are made of tissue.
0: That I guarantee.
1: That's about right. How thick they are. These are much better.
0: That I guarantee had to be a worse mask than what I was wearing. I mean, they were all bogus. They were all bogus to begin with, as we found out later on.
1: What's funny is walking around and then seeing used masks on the ground. You know, just somebody just got tired of wearing that mask and just pulled it off.
0: But this article keeps. I mean, this shows everything that is just out of this world, bat soup crazy of liberalism.
1: I want John Taffer to go check this bar out. Bar rescue. Let's see how this works out.
0: Remains unclear how anyone was expected to drink while masked. The three bar owners, one a drag performer using its pronouns, another now in clown school.
1: Oh, wow. At least they're looking to improve their life.
0: Began to slip behind on their bills.
1: How am I going to pay for clown school? You could become a stripper.
0: They fell behind on their bills and could not pay themselves or even their staff.
1: Oh, no. This has bar rescue all over it.
0: So the trio decided to lift the mask mandate on Saturdays to try to boost revenue and keep the lights on, the Globe reported. It is with love that we inform our immune-compromised disabled divas. We will be opening Saturday. This is a quote from the owners. It is with love that we informed our immune-compromised disabled divas. We will be opening Saturday nights as mask optional. Last ditch merrily wrote.
1: Merrily.
0: Merrily wrote in their August Instagram post that blew its world apart. Management first tried to apologize for its supposedly flippant post, writing, "We are sorry for our passive and dismissive tone of our change to the north.

0: terms and schedule impacting the most intersectional of us. But that only fanned the flames because last ditch's post failed to include written alt text describing the written message for visually impaired people.
1: Oh, okay.
0: This is not an accessible post, someone commented. It indicates a lack of care or interest in the disability intersectionality. Desperate, last ditch tried to address the controversy in its monthly community meeting on September 11th. By the way, is alcohol served at a monthly community meeting? But the event was immediately hijacked by outraged masses who joined by Zoom and began filling the chat with hysterical comments, each read aloud for the in-person group to hear. Wow. So, I mean, it's, let's put it this way, it's all gone to hell.
2: Yeah.
0: Oh, wow. When it came to hear from Last Ditch's last remaining owner, the other two quit months ago, she broke down in tears saying she's just been trying to help her friends with their business before ending up in charge. It was not my passion project, said Jackie Madeline, cried through her mask, explaining she'd been left responsible for a $50,000 business loan taken out with her friends and that she'd been living in a car for 6 months to stay ahead of her bar payments. She claimed she'd been working four jobs to keep up with the payments. I never really wanted this. I don't think I'm doing a very good job. Her critics were not impressed. You chose your time to spill tears and sent her your feelings, one person responded. This is incredibly racist and deflecting behavior.
2: Well,
0: it's like they can't make their... She's living in her car. The other two owners quit. They can't make any money. They're going bankrupt.
2: She's working four jobs. So she knows what being productive means. But yet she believes because, you know, she cares that people should just patronize the business because they care. It doesn't work that way.
0: Huh.
2: At all.
0: And this may be the best ending to a story ever.
2: All right.
0: She's falling behind in her rent. The bar's landlord's demanding $3,900 by the end of September. Hmm. And the fateful mask optional Saturday nights have not helped. With the bar room all but empty each weekend despite drink deals and DJs that used to attract dozens of customers.
2: Dozens?
0: The only person left around midnight on a recent Saturday suggested, this is maybe the sentence of the year, suggested trying a Lady Gaga theme party might bring some people in. The bartender responded, sorry, Gaga is canceled. Gaga is Zionist. End of quote.
2: Oh, yeah. Forgot about that one. Oh, no, no, no. This right here, this story encompasses everything going on with the radical left right here.
0: Everything. Everything. Absolutely everything.
2: They believe because of what they believe, they should just be patronized and be given things, and it should just happen because that's how they feel. And someone who was a superstar, a real superstar at one time,
0: yep,
2: is now a Zionist and cannot, we will not have a Lady Gaga theme. How did that person who suggested the party not know that? You're not up on the playbook?
0: Well, and the other beautiful thing, I mean, we've always said that in liberalism, because you're always looking for more victims, you have to find more oppressors. And eventually the victims become the oppressors, or the heroes become the oppressors. Lady Gaga was viewed as a hero.
2: Right.
0: Now she's a Zionist and unacceptable.
2: Right.
0: But the other thing is, you had these bar owners come in and sit there and say, this is the market, and we're going to try to do here. And they were heroes for doing what they're doing. Now they're viewed as racist scumbags of the earth who should all go bankrupt, lose their business, be homeless because they have a mask optional day on Saturday. This is how insane the left is. And if they continue to have victories politically, this is the kind of stuff that you're going to continue to see.

0: everything will be reversed. They're not backing off. I think, I forgot who had it, some conservative magazine. Woke isn't going away. It's something that we've been saying all along. It's not going away.
1: Yeah.
0: The insanity is not going away.
1: No, it's getting worse.
0: And if they get in power, they're going to double down on it.
1: Yep.
0: And, you know, you look in the state of Texas, Tallarico still leads in the polls.
1: Mm-hmm. Yep.
0: And everybody knows that he's trying to pretend that he's a moderate and a God-fearing person, and he's full of crap, and everybody knows it.
1: Yep.
0: And they're still like, oh, sorry.
1: Yep. And this is where, this is, again, something we've been warning about for years. The left isn't done. They're nowhere near done. What they think is people are stupid. They just need to keep doing more of what they're doing. And that's exactly what happened. They need to turn it up, ramp it up to the end. And here we are. Lady Gaga's canceled because she's a Zionist.
0: Yeah.
1: She and Ed Sheeran can go on tour together in front of nobody.
0: I saw somebody saying that there was a debate, why aren't they going after Pink? Because she's next.
1: Yeah. Oh, no, everybody is next. At some point, you become the oppressor. We've been saying this for years. And if you're on the left, it's only a matter of time. It's only a matter of time.
0: And this is where they want to get into, you know, this is the, you know, they won't debate. They won't debate the people on the right who actually do it for a living, you know, who are in the arena of ideas. They've just, they won't talk. They won't talk to the media. They just, you know, they'll throw out quotes and that's it. Who they are attacking, they're going after entertainment. The left wishes to enact their insane ideology in every part of our society.
1: Yeah.
0: They don't want to argue with it, as we know. I'm really referring to the perfect example, which was Josh Hawley talking to the Berkeley professor about the radical transgender movement, and she said, well, just questioning it is transphobic.
1: Mm-hmm.
0: Yep. Hey, by the way, nothing really to that story about the study that was done.
1: Mm.
0: The study that was done finding out that, you know, that transgenders have a higher rate of suicide.
1: Right.
0: But there is no difference between whether, you know, you get body mutilation or irreversible hormones or do not.
1: Right.
0: That does not increase
1: suicide either way. There's a massive mental health crisis. And the left refuses to deal with it.
0: When did we bring that up? Last Friday or Monday? I can't remember. But I've seen no response to that.
1: Nope.
0: It's like, okay, we're just going to ignore that one.
1: We'll do nothing about it.
0: We are Red Eye Radio.
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9: 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But Wednesday, we'll be back. We'll have Dr. Dev. We'll have John Cox with the news quiz. And we'll have all the tales of all the stuff I did on vacation. Plus news, traffic, and weather. 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
11: Still more fallout on the Paramount Warner deal, the whole thing where, I mean, it's like across the financial world, it was like, across the financial world, it was like, where's the antitrust stuff? There's nothing here.
12: Right.
11: And it just shows you that attorney generals, think about this. You had 22 states come and say there's a huge antitrust problem there. They were lying.
12: Yeah, they knew it wasn't
11: there. They never were focused on it. And that's the important part.
12: Yep.
11: They will attempt to destroy mergers because of symbolism. Because that's all it was.
12: Mm-hmm.
11: And we'll get to another angle on that coming up here in just a little bit. But just getting back to that story of the lesbian bar in Massachusetts, I just think it's such a wonderful story because as I'm reading it, I'm like, this stupid story encapsulates where the mainstream of the Democratic Party is today.
12: Yeah.
11: Maybe except really for wearing masks all the time.
12: Right.
11: But everything else thrown into it.
12: Yeah.
11: All the explanations. I'm like, that's a Democratic Party.
12: Mm-hmm.

0: Despite diplomatic meetings between world leaders, Russia's Vladimir Putin shows no signs of giving in.
1: Ukrainian President Volodymyr Zelensky says he has asked U.S. President Donald Trump to urge China to influence Russia to end its invasion of Ukraine. NATO countries have called China a decisive enabler of Russia's actions. Russian President Vladimir Putin says that Ukraine needs to feel the impact of Russia's retaliatory measures and says that Ukraine's escalation of attacks on Russia will not achieve the outcome they desire. Putin adds that he welcomes the talks between the U.S. and China while calling sanctions imposed on Russia by the U.S. illegitimate. I'm Lisa Dwyer.
0: This is SRN News.
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3: 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Week 3 is here and the Super Bowl champions are heading to our nation's capital as the Seahawks visit the Commanders. Hi, this is Chris Carino. 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Washington, Seattle. 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
6: 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But to no one's surprise, the Trump administration defied the order. 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They didn't open the badges up till 11 o'clock. 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
1: We are Red Eye Radio. He is Eric Harney, and I'm Gary McNamara. The illegal immigrant who was shot in Austin. More details coming out on it. And it seems as if what the lawyer has said and those protesting is not true. We'll get to that coming up in just a minute.
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1: Many times we've talked about how the left will just, when something happens and the facts aren't out there, will just make them up and scream as if, you know, for days until the truth finally comes out. You know, one of the things I saw yesterday, actually this is what led me to this Bill Malusian from Fox News, his post, was, and I just happened a little while ago be going through X, and it was a post he had from 12 hours ago saying his sources are telling him there is no video of the stop. And the lawyer was claiming that, you know, they dragged him out of the car, and all of a sudden the video appeared. The video, appeared yesterday, and he was not dragged out of his car. And so Bill Malusian, after that, put out the DHS releasing the bullet point by point of what they say are the false claims coming from the lawyer and those protesting. And it's not one or two. It's a ton. Are you ready?
2: All right.
1: They say the claims that he was legal and had a valid work permit are false. You remember hearing that, right?
2: Yeah.
1: Claim, ICE refused to remove the bullet from the illegal immigrant's body. This is false. ICE does not and would not advise nor be the authority on a medical procedure for an illegal immigrant at a hospital. Claim, the illegal immigrant had a valid work permit. False. The illegal immigrant's work permit expired in 2025. Furthermore, a work permit does not grant legal status. Claim, the illegal immigrant was ordered removed in absentia. Yes, this is why illegal immigrants must show up for their removal proceedings. Legal obligations do not end because someone has changed their address. Claim, the illegal immigrant is here legally. This is false. This person is in the U.S. illegally. He entered illegally under the Biden administration. The illegal immigrant had no valid work permit, had no protective status, and had a final order of removal from the Department of Justice immigration judge. Claim, the illegal immigrant has received no pain medication. This is false. The illegal immigrant is receiving medical care around the clock, including pain medication. The claim, the illegal immigrant has been forced to sleep on the floor. Fact. This is false. The illegal immigrant was released from the hospital and arrived at the detention facility just a few hours later, where he slept on a bed. Illegal immigrants in ICE custody receive a higher standard of living than most prisons that hold U.S. citizens. Claim, the illegal immigrant was indiscriminately targeted by ICE. This is false. The illegal immigrant was the subject of a targeted vehicle stop. What makes someone a target of immigration enforcement is whether or not they are here illegally in the United States. And the statement from the Department of Homeland Security, sanctuary politicians, and the mainstream media

0: have wasted no time in spreading lies about an ICE officer-involved shooting of an illegal immigrant in Austin, Texas. Contrary to their claims, this person is an illegal alien who has no legal status to be here and has been given some of the best medical care he's probably received in his life. No amount of smears and false narratives will slow down ICE from doing its job by removing dangerous illegal immigrants from our communities and making Americans safe again. Sanctuary politicians may continue to shamelessly protect illegal aliens, but the Trump administration will remain focused on protecting the American people. But think about that. When you go through it, you're talking about 1, 2, 3, 4, 5, 6, 7, 8 different lies.
1: Yeah, right.
0: Of things that didn't happen, that the lawyer was out there doing it from the initial point that this was an American citizen. Remember that?
1: Yeah.
0: That first one that came out. All across the board. It's what the left does, because their hope is that you'll just hear the press and the mainstream media covering what they're saying at the beginning, driving all the rage and emotion through falsehoods. And when the truth comes out a couple of days later, well, the same mainstream media doesn't cover that.
1: No, they don't. That's, you know, they want it to be the hot story of the weekend, the hot story of the moment, the hot story of the day, and fill it full of lies. And they carry the water of those lies without double checking as to what goes on. And there is no real, and that to me is not even investigative journalism, right? When you're just trying to find the facts, okay, if the lawyer is claiming all these things, wouldn't you want to back that up, find out, hey, did that actually happen? But we've seen this before. We saw the Border Patrol story agents whipping people.
0: Yeah, never happened.
1: Never happened. Never happened. Well, Charlottesville, the media would carry the water.
0: Still today?
1: Still today, people believe it.
0: That lie is still out there.
1: Yeah. It's the one, if you look at Michael Rappaport, who used to be a hardcore liberal, it's the one story when he did the research on it, finally. It took him a while, but he got around to it. I think he said it was spring of 24. Got around to doing the research, and I guess he saw somebody's claim that that's not the entire, wasn't the entire statement by Trump. So he went and looked up the entire statement. And then he was curious about everything else the Democrats lied about. But in today's world, man, all you have to do is say the word ICE. And it's over. You're not going to get anything, any kind of fair treatment by the media, because they're not journalists, they're activists. They don't care about the truth. They don't care about finding the truth. And when the truth finally comes out, they have no interest in telling you the truth.
0: What I find really interesting, and we said this the other day, that when it comes to the polling on not just illegal immigrant criminals, but when it came to the polling on, you know, for example, if you fit, you know, what DHS says, you know, this guy is. He got the final order for removal. He's still here. Should he be removed? The vast majority of the public said yes, including Hispanics.
1: Yeah. Yeah.
0: Now it seems they've turned on that.
1: Yeah.
0: And I don't blame Trump for that, because Trump was following what the public was saying the public wanted to be done.
1: Right.
0: Now the public didn't like to see how the sausage was made, and you had members of the administration that wanted to publicize basically riots in the street because they believed it would help them, and it did not.
1: It did not. No, I mean, it was, you know, the Tom Homan approach was always going to be the best approach. And that is just go in to get the job done. You do it in a way where there's not this massive show of force. You don't need the show of force, because the show of force is going to inevitably draw out the protesters, and a few of those protesters might decide to get violent. We've seen that before. We know the history of the left when they protest.
0: Right.
1: The recent history.
0: Right. It doesn't justify the demonization of ICE.
1: Right.
0: If we've said, just like any, you know, police officer out there, any law enforcement, if you break the law and you're in law enforcement, you should get the book thrown at you.
1: Right.
0: But to compare ICE to terrorists or the Gestapo.

0: in the two incidences in Minneapolis, which is a lie to do that. It's a complete lie, again, to do that because, again, as we all know, those were people who struggled and threatened law enforcement at that point.
1: Right.
0: One with the vehicle, and they found a gun on the other person.
1: Right.
0: And when those things happen, you know, that's not the Gestapo.
1: Right.
0: And the other thing that I find fascinating is the left is screaming at the Trump administration saying you should only be kicking out illegal immigrants who have committed violent crimes, while at the same time, the testimony in Congress over the last 6 months have been angel mothers and fathers talking about how their American citizen children or wives or spouses or family members have been murdered by illegal immigrants protected by the sanctuary policies of the Democratic Party, and not one Democrat will speak up on it.
1: In fact, they've had basically this attitude, and actually one of them have said it, hey, we've heard this before. Why do we keep repeating the same stories?
0: Yeah.
1: So they want nothing of that. They really don't want.
0: It was Jayapal, right?
1: Jayapal, I believe.
0: Did that, yeah.
1: Yeah, so it's not, you know, this entire thing is not about, it's right out of the DSA playbook. You start by making the enforcement the bad guy. That the enforcement isn't working, the enforcement is what's wrong. The enforcement is the bad guy. You get that in people's minds. And then it becomes part of it seeps into pop culture. I've seen a couple of stand-up comedians actually bring it up, and not in a way where they were like angrily protesting. But the fact that they mentioned it, it tells me they're playing into the sensibility of the audience, because the way they said it, basically you're positioning these ICE agents as the bad guy. And the audience is laughing at that. That tells me that they believe on the left it's working, because if they can create that they can demonize them fully, the agents, then you do away with law enforcement. When you do away with law enforcement, we have a lawless society.
0: Yeah. And that's where you get defund the police,
1: yep.
0: Defund ICE,
1: yes.
0: Defund the military.
1: Right. Get rid of the Senate.
0: Anything that's... Well, you think about it. You know, we wish to protect the separation of powers. We want the three branches of government. But everything that they wish to do, because if you don't protect the three branches of government, the Bill of Rights is meaningless at that point.
1: You have nothing.
0: And so all across the board, the Democrats are basically stating the fact the people that are taking over our party want to do everything to make sure that an American citizen is not safe.
1: Right.
0: And they've got half the voting public right now that agrees with it.
1: Oh, yeah.
0: Well, yeah. You know, this is like the Massachusetts lesbian bar.
1: Hmm.
0: Nothing makes any sense.
1: Right. But yet you get that much support.
0: Yeah.
1: That's why we've been saying for years, they're still winning elections. With this kind of insanity, they're winning elections.
0: And they're not going anywhere.
1: They're not done. No.
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6: Person with measles was confirmed to have traveled through Kern County. 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Well, guess what, idiots? This is Bakersfield. We just eat ivermectin here. We ain't getting none of your vaccines. That's how they track you with the 5G and turns all the frogs gay. We're not falling for it. We're too sharp for that.
3: 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KERN.

0: Beer Runner Radio. He's Eric Carney, and I'm Gary McNamara. Okay, I had a chuckle.
1: What?
0: A Babylon Bee headline. Man comforted by the knowledge that AI will destroy humanity before AOC can become president.
1: Yeah, but if we're going to do that, if we know it's going to happen... If

0: learned. If the CEO of NVIDIA comes back and says, okay, I changed my mind, it is going to happen, then what I think we should do is take all the money you can, print all the money you can, make everybody a trillionaire for the last few years on this planet before the robots take over.
1: Right, because economics will just say we're not going to exist.
0: We're not,
1: for those yeah, for the few years before.
0: The economy is going to, if they know that the robots are going to take over, and you know they are, then the economy is going to crash anyway. Of course, the money won't be worth anything, but I'll feel better. I'll have stacks of money.
1: We gave you the money, but it's not worth anything. But we gave you the money.
0: Well, you and I go back
1: to the imagery.
0: The people fighting for going back on the gold standard. We said, no. The water standard.
2: Yes.
0: That's going to be the most precious commodity. It's clean water. So, you know.
1: And people say, well, if all goes to hell, I have gold. It's like, yeah. No, you want water.
0: Yeah. Aqua coins or whatever we want to call them, right?
1: Clean water and moist toilet or towelettes.
0: That's right.
1: From what's the movie?
0: Book of Eli.
1: Yes, exactly.
0: Yes.
1: and batteries.
0: And of course, and someone who can remember the Bible word for word.
1: Ah, yes.
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11: News this hour from Town Hall. I'm Ron Taylor. Thousands are without power as a powerful storm lashes the north.

0: in 8 counties along the coast. Where flood warnings have been posted, the coastal town of Manasquan has called for residents to evacuate. Videos on social media show flooded streets in the town of Surf City. In Asbury Park, emergency officials are preparing for water rescues. Officials are also concerned about the fierce winds hitting the coast. Security deficiencies at Utah University, where Charlie Kirk was murdered last year, are being highlighted in a new report. Here's Lisa Dwyer.
1: A new report released by Utah Valley University on Charlie Kirk's assassination last year says Kirk's Turning Point USA organization insisted that Kirk sneak outdoors despite security concerns. The report also says the university did not conduct a formal security assessment or properly assess dangers, did not create a written event action plan, and deferred critical decision making to Turning Point USA. The external independent review says there was no clear coordination between Kirk's private security team and external law enforcement partners. I'm Lisa Dwyer.
0: President Trump has confirmed he'll have 2 more meetings with China's Xi Jinping later in the year. Xi wrapped up his state visit to the U.S. yesterday with a trip to the National Archives. News and analysis at townhall.com.
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0: Former White House Press Secretary Karoline Leavitt speaks out about her time representing the president in the press room. Here's correspondent Laura Winters.
3: Some very interesting revelations from former White House Press Secretary Karoline Leavitt, who is speaking out about her time at the podium in the press room. She says that reporters have privately apologized to her for asking unfair questions about President Trump during briefings. In addition, she says some of the journalists admitted their behavior was driven by editorial demands at their respective stations.
0: These revelations during an interview on Sean Hannity's podcast. Tim Tebow says he's pausing his relationship with LifeSurge, a Christian organization that's been accused of using predatory sales tactics to exploit its followers' faith and financial insecurity. The 2007 Heisman Trophy winner, who is currently a college football analyst with ESPN's SEC Nation, says his team is conducting an internal investigation. More news at townhall.com. The European Union stands by its decision against the media platform X. This after the Trump administration backed a challenge from Elon Musk.
4: The EU's executive arm says it's prepared to defend a $137 million fine against the social media platform X after the US government threw its support behind a legal effort by Elon Musk this week to have a case dismissed. The European Union had fined X late last year for breaches, stoking tensions with Washington. The EU fine, which followed a 2-year investigation, was the first penalty issued under the bloc's digital regulations governing online content. Regulators said X's blue check marks broke the rules because they involved deceptive design practices and could expose users to scams and manipulation. I'm Charles de Ledesma.
0: 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I'm Ron Taylor.
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1: Now, it's Red Eye Radio. Gary McNamara and Eric Hurley talk about everything from politics to social issues and news of the day. 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
3: Hi.
2: So you know what I'm watching on YouTube now?
3: What? What are you watching?
2: As we know, I don't pay, and I don't think you do either, right? You don't pay for the...
3: I pay to not have commercials.
2: Right, I pay not to have commercials on YouTube, and it's the greatest money ever.
3: Right.
2: And I've been watching a lot because any other streaming channel right now, all you see, I mean, 95% of the commercials on any streaming outlet, I swear, on the ones... On the streaming outlets I'm watching, are all the Senate ads in Texas.
3: Yeah, yeah.
2: Are either Paxton or Tallarico. Mm-hmm. Paxton's running more.
3: Yeah,
2: and he, I will say this on his commercials, they are it's using the issues where they believe Tallarico is wrong, and the issues where he's right. But they're all based on issues.
3: Yeah.
2: Tallarico was all, The one I've seen the most is one where he's a server. I mean, basically, I'm here to serve you, and he's basically a server in a restaurant.
3: Yeah, okay, yeah.
2: You know, giving people their food. I'm here to serve you, and my Christianity tells me this. I'm here to serve, and I'm here. I'm like, right, what a line of horse manure.
3: Yeah, yeah.
2: And, you know, whether you like passion or not, or whether you're Republican and, you're like, well, couldn't we have picked somebody better, whatever. The ads he's running are all issue-based, and they're all issue-based on things where independents would say, uh-huh, yep.
3: Yeah.
2: The only problem is, but then again, Paxton doesn't have to take any responsibility for the economy.
3: No.
2: He's hitting, you know, all the different issues out there, and... You know that you know. And also I see the Greg Abbott ones, and the Hinojosa ads too, where they're saying, you know, she wants to raise taxes here, she wants to do this, she wants to do that, wants a sales tax in Texas,
3: right?
2: Things like that. They're all the issues.
3: A sales tax or an income tax?
2: Income tax.
3: Yeah. Okay.
2: Yeah. Yeah. Income tax. Yeah. Did I say sales?
3: Yeah.
2: Income. Income tax. All the issues that apparently independents don't care about anymore.
3: Right. Yeah.
2: Yeah. Now I'm saying that sarcastically because I still think they do. We'll see what happens in the election. But so because they keep breaking, and every you'll have Tallarico ad, Paxton ad, Tallarico ad, they don't sit there and you know, like we used to do on radio. We did local radio. You'd never run them back to back,
3: right? Right. You know,
2: but they'll run Tallarico Paxton, Tallarico Paxton, or Paxton Tallarico, like that. They'll run four of them together on these streaming channels. They don't care.
3: I think I saw a couple of those when I was at my dad's last week, because he does not pay to. He has YouTube, and he'll just he'll put on his, you know, basically the. Just kind of the let the algorithm, you know, he's got a couple of channels he follows, so they basically replay things from that channel, and he doesn't pay to have ads removed. And I saw, I don't know, probably a half dozen breaks, total breaks, ad breaks, and I saw Tallarico. I think I saw Paxton. I wasn't really paying attention, I got to be honest with you, but I did remember seeing something about Tallarico, and I think it was a Tallarico ad, not a Paxton ad. But yeah, those are the, you know, the thing is that

0: My question is, on the ads, how much gets through today as opposed to back in the day when it was, you weren't there selectively, right? The one thing about YouTube is it pauses until the ad is done. And sometimes it will have a skip option after whatever it is, 10, 15 seconds, and you can move on with the video. But I'm wondering how much of it is actually moving through, or it could be just the opposite. People are wanting to see the ads to learn more. I have my doubts about that, but I wonder how much of that is getting through, because if you think about how things are viewed, right? We don't sit in front of a, most people don't sit in front of a TV, network television, the way they used to. Some demographics still do, but if you're sitting there and you're waiting for something, you know, and then, or you're, you know, basically watching a video and you're watching it for that content and an ad comes on, you know, are you paying attention to the ad? How much of that info actually gets through? I really do wonder.
1: So on, I've just been watching a lot of YouTube.
0: Mm-hmm.
1: And by the way, you know, it's come up on YouTube.
0: Mm.
1: You know, it's just hilarious because it's like, okay, I got to move to something else. I mean, it's like the Christmas music stuff's coming up now on YouTube. Because I just let it roll. I don't know what's coming up next. All of a sudden, I'm like, be in the other room. I'm like, huh? Christmas music?
0: Yeah.
1: And you know, they've got the AI animation and everything else. So, you know, I you know, moved on from that. It's too early.
0: Well, you know, what's interesting is my daughter, my youngest daughter, turns 30 today. She's special needs, high functioning, and loves something called diamond art, where you basically can make, in this case, I got her some things. Hopefully she's not listening. I don't think she is. But that she can make for people for Christmas. So it's like Christmas ornaments and things she can make out of this diamond art. And I thought to myself, I was actually thinking ahead for once. And I saw in a store, when was this? It was over the weekend. It wasn't here in town, it was somewhere else. It was in the town where my parents live. A Christmas tree display already up.
1: Well, Home Depot, by October 1st, they have everything set up where I live.
0: Yeah.
1: By, you know, all the Christmas stuff by October 1st.
0: Right,
1: you know,
0: right.
1: I really don't bother with Halloween.
0: Yeah, right.
1: But when so there I am on YouTube, and it's like, oh, this is interesting. And it was a guy who drives a bus for some band on a tour.
0: Mm-hmm.
1: That's what he does.
0: Mm-hmm.
1: It's interesting because he drives, he didn't mention who the band was, but he drives for the same band, and he gets, like, when they're not playing, they still pay him.
0: Yeah. Yeah, most of them were on a retainer text drivers and bus drivers, truck drivers,
1: and
0: sometimes.
1: So you went through what he does every single day.
0: Yeah.
1: And then what's happened, there's been just a succession of videos from truck drivers. You know, going to the shippers, going to the receivers, sitting in the back. And, you know, and I was thinking, because there was this one guy, a young guy, and he just said, I love driving. Now, I find, you know, I used to love driving. I love driving to work every day. I mean, I love driving to work because in my mind I can prepare. I've really enjoyed, you know, because you used to be the one that was 28 miles away or mm-hmm. like whatever, and I was mm-hmm. like 2 miles away, mm-hmm. and then it reversed.
0: Mm-hmm.
1: I really like that time just driving because in my head I can organize a lot of the stuff that we want to do on the show.
0: Mm-hmm.
1: And so, but I could never be a truck driver. I just couldn't do it. I'm not somebody who could drive long distance, and I'm finding myself watching the videos of them driving, long distance. But it's fascinating. But I saw this one guy, and I'm like, you know, you're a great advertisement for new truck drivers because mm-hmm. he's sitting there and he's, you know, watching. He's, you know, backing, went to the, you know, shipper or receiver. He's getting loaded.
0: Yeah.
1: All right.
0: Yeah.
1: So he backs and he's waiting.
0: Right.
1: And he said, well, they'll probably come. He says, they don't have the red or the green lights there that will tell me when I can take off again. So they'll probably knock on the door. And he said, I love this because I love driving. And then I love sitting back here and I'm playing my video games. And if not that, I can watch Netflix on my, you know, on my,

0: I you know, on my not laptop, whatever it is,
1: tablet.
0: Yeah, mm-hmm. on my tablet. He goes, "This is just great. It's like I'm just having fun all day." And I'm like, "What a great ad!" Because mm-hmm. it wasn't a trucking company trying to sell it. It was this right. guy just doing yeah. a video going, yeah. "I love this. This is just great. This is everything I want. It's like I'm not even working because yeah. I love driving."
2: Right.
0: Like, yeah, it's really cool.
2: That's what we need out there, yeah. Delivering our freight for sure. Yeah.
0: So I have watched like three or four of it from this one guy, and then three or four from another guy, and it's just, you know, it's fascinating just watching them go through their day. You know what I found out, and I had mentioned this to somebody the other day. I love watching videos on YouTube. You know, I remember during COVID when the whole van life thing really just blew up. Mm-hmm. You know, I'd never do van life ever. Mm-hmm. It's just not, I love people who did it, even if they failed and or not failed but decided not to do it anymore. Mm-hmm. I love watching videos of people doing things that I have no interest in doing, yet they are completely and totally passionate about it. Because all of our interests vary to some degree, but I find it fascinating. I'm like, how do they do that? I'm like, oh my God, they actually enjoy doing that every day. That's pretty awesome. Mm-hmm. I just get mm-hmm. the biggest kick out of watching people do things that I would never think of doing ever, wouldn't want to do, and they're having a blast doing it.
2: I watch a lot of mountaineering videos and Everest videos and have seen, I don't know, countless documentaries, probably everyone out there, and read books about it and the whole thing. I have no interest in climbing Everest. Ever, you know, I'd love to go to the region and be able to see those majestic mountains in the background, but I'm have no interest in climbing. And I do the same thing. It was interesting. You mentioned a truck driver that works for musicians, and I met a truck driver who hauls for Journey. And it's an interesting thing that you have to, you know, my neighbor's been a guitar tech for, I think he's with Keith Urban right now. I'm not sure, but he's out on the road. But he was with Metallica for years on a retainer and got paid whether they were, you know, on the road or not. Same kind of situation. It's not always the case, but with these truck drivers, you know, you've got to get that equipment there. That's their equipment. That's the, you know, that's their mm-hmm. stuff. There was a breakdown, and they got there, you know, like an hour and a half late, which sets everything off, and they've got to make up that time. But it was an interesting story. And I'm always interested in things that are doing. There's another driver, Mike Jones, over the years, who's delivered for massive names. The Stones, I don't know how many different massive artists over the years. That's the pressure I wouldn't want. Delivering freight in a big rig is pressure enough, but then all of a sudden, you know, if you're working for an artist that, you know, if you don't get there, the show doesn't happen, nothing happens, you know, then that to me would be pressure.
0: You know, the fascinating thing is the one guy, I wish I had his name, the one guy who was driving the bus for the unnamed band. Maybe he named it, but I never heard it when I was watching it. Yeah. And I couldn't find it in the description anywhere. He said he's never been late.
2: Yeah. Yeah.
0: I've been doing this for decades. He goes, yeah. I've never been late.
2: Yeah.
0: It's like, wow.
2: Yeah, that's good. That means, first of all, he's got good equipment and never had a, you know, a breakdown or something like that. That's good.
0: Yeah. He goes, you have to prepare, though.
2: Yeah.
0: He goes, you know, you're not sure. You got to pay attention to where traffic is, where mm-hmm. you're going, especially in major cities.
2: Mm-hmm.
0: But he said he's never been late.
2: Like, well, that's the thing, is they set the setup time ahead, hours ahead. So if you do break down and you're an hour and a half, 2 hours behind, there really is no threat of the show not happening.
0: Well, they learned that from the airlines.
2: You know, it's exactly. Get there ahead. And so, you know, I said, so everything happened. And a lot of it was the equipment for Neil Sean was on his truck. You know, and so he was like, you know, and you got to also be very careful if you're staying in the hotel, and they don't always, but if you're staying in the hotel with the band, you got to be careful and not invade their space, and you know, you don't you try and give them their space. And
0: you know what he was saying? He's saying the one band he's with was.

0: with, he said, you know, when you're driving, you know, it's like we're out of here by 1 a.m. He said, yeah. What you end up doing is you talk for an hour or so to the road manager who comes up front and sits with you. He goes, great relationship with him, and you plan out, you know, the next day and the day after
1: that.
0: He said, you're always planning. He's always checking because the ultimate responsibility is for the road manager to get everything on time.
1: Mm-hmm.
0: So he goes, there's a great cooperation there. And I just, I find it fascinating, you know, like I said, the truck drivers out there, the bus drivers out there. I mean, for bands, I just, it just fascinating things that people do that they love doing.
1: Yeah. Right.
0: That I would go, no, I don't think so. And like I said, with the van life, I did figure that the van that I would want would be $300,000.
1: Yeah. Yeah.
0: I'm not paying.
1: In North Texas, you could buy a small house for that.
0: Right. I'm not buying a van for $300,000.
1: Right.
0: And still having to empty a black tank.
1: Yeah.
0: Because they haven't perfected the incinerating toilets yet.
1: Yeah. No, those are worthless.
0: You know?
1: Yeah.
0: I mean, I don't know if they're worthless, but I mean, it's. You need the battery power you'd need. You got to add the propane. It's like, I don't want propane.
1: And everybody makes a big deal about the black tank. It's not a big deal at all. It's just not.
0: Yeah.
1: You know?
0: Maybe it was watching that whole thing about sewage treatment last week.
1: Yeah, well, some people would rather not, you know? For me, not a big deal. Wear gloves.
0: Always wear gloves. But it's not just the black tank, it's paying $300,000 and they haven't figured it out.
1: Oh, yeah, yeah. No, I'm not doing that.
0: You know, that's the thing.
1: Yeah.
0: If I'm paying $300,000 for, which I would never do, by the way, but I don't care if I was a billionaire, I wouldn't pay $300,000 for a van.
1: No. No.
0: But I'm like, you guys.
1: Next thing you know, you're living in a van down by the river.
0: It's like, no, you got to. I pay $300,000, that means I flush the toilet and never have to worry about it.
1: Right.
0: Figure it out for $300,000.
1: Yeah, yeah. Exactly.
0: We are Red Eye Radio.
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3: The stubborn high pressure ridge in the western Gulf Coast and Mid-South has brought monsoon moisture to areas of the Central Plains and Midwest this summer.
4: And initially, a lot of that moisture has been beneficial because we have been dealing with drought in parts of the Central Plains and upper Midwest as well over the late summer and early autumn.
3: Yet USDA meteorologist Brad Rippey says a rise in precipitation of between 4 to 8 inches in parts of the western Corn Belt over the past week
4: has led to some flash flooding and now translating into some river flooding. And some of the most significant flooding that we've been observing has been draining toward the Mississippi River. Places like eastern Iowa, some fairly significant river flooding has developed as this rain has been running off.
3: Lowland flooding and field work delays are also impacts from the wet weather.
4: Some folks that were just about getting ready to start with the corn and soybean harvest have been set back at least a few days by this wet weather.
3: I'm Rod Bain reporting for the U.S. Department of Agriculture in Washington, D.C.
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1: With the AgNet West Today Report, I'm Lori Boyer. The Trump administration is exploring a major deal to buy potash from Belarus, but questions remain about the cost of getting that fertilizer to U.S. farmers. President Donald Trump says the U.S. is working on a massive deal that could bring in Belarusian potash at a price well below what the U.S. currently pays Canada. Canada supplies about 80% of U.S. potash imports, but Saskatchewan Premier Scott Moe questions whether Belarusian potash can actually compete on price. Belarus is landlocked, and shipments would have to move through Russia before reaching the U.S. Belarus has also faced sanctions and lost its main export route through Lithuania, creating additional transport challenges. With harvest underway, diesel prices are adding to farmers' costs and prompting calls in Congress for measures to bring fuel prices down. Ag Secretary Burke Rollins attributes the conflict with Iran as a major factor behind the increase. Lawmakers are now proposing ways to ease the pressure. Iowa Congresswoman Ashley Hinson has suggested suspending the gas tax, limiting diesel exports, expanding E15, restoring the $1 per gallon biodiesel tax credit, and creating a diesel relief program for farmers and truckers. And Iowa Senator Chuck Grassley is calling for an embargo on diesel exports. The USDA has announced several changes to its farm loan program as farmers face tighter margins and greater credit demand. Danny Munch, an economist with the American Farm Bureau Federation, says the changes should help farmers access the program.
2: First, they're making a fast-track application process permanent for qualifying direct loan borrowers, which has already reduced processing time by about 8 days in the pilot. They're also giving experienced lenders more authority to process guaranteed loans with less paperwork and fewer layers of review. They're also moving away from largely paper-based applications toward electric processing beginning 2027.
1: He said the biggest remaining issue is increasing farm ownership and farm operating loan limits. 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

0: We are Red Eye Radio. He's Eric Carly, and I'm Gary McNamara. Welcome and good morning. Well, Republicans, especially Republicans that are running in the, you know, for the Senate, are talking about, and the president jumped on it after they did, of banning diesel exports.
1: Mm-hmm.
0: Wall Street Journal saying, guys, do you understand how it all works? Because if you did, this would be the last thing you'd be doing. Because it's not going to lower prices. It's going to raise prices.
1: Right.
0: And they explain how it's going to do it and what the Republicans actually should be doing. But it's an article talking about the fact that Republicans are panicking now. And more Republicans are coming out against the war now. And there's an article, you know, you got Ted Cruz running. You've got, it looks like DeSantis is going to run. There's a poll out there that's showing more Republicans now say they're Republicans and not necessarily a supporter of Trump. What's going on here?
1: Mm.
0: We'll get to it next.

0: Agnew in Washington. Despite diplomatic meetings between world leaders, Russia's Vladimir Putin shows no signs of giving in.
1: Ukrainian President Volodymyr Zelensky says he has asked U.S. President Donald Trump to urge China to influence Russia to end its invasion of Ukraine. NATO countries have called China a decisive enabler of Russia's actions. Russian President Vladimir Putin says that Ukraine needs to feel the impact of Russia's retaliatory measures.

0: futures and says that Ukraine's escalation of attacks on Russia will not achieve the outcome they desire. Putin adds that he welcomes the talks between the U.S. and China while calling sanctions imposed on Russia by the U.S. illegitimate. I'm Lisa Dwyer.
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1: And he's Eric Cronin, and I'm Gary McNamara. Welcome and good morning. Thanks so much for being here. 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

0: Just so you know, between now and the election, election day, we'll probably be talking about the polls. Just one thing that we always bring up. It doesn't matter whether you believe the polls or not.
1: Right.
0: It's whether the politicians believe the polls.
1: And it also, you can look at the movement in the polls as we get closer to the election and see where the movement is.
0: Yes.
1: Again, it doesn't mean accuracy. It just shows up or down. And if there's a consistent movement amongst all the pollsters for one party or the other, then you can take from that, you know, again, more information.
0: Right. But you can take, for example, because it doesn't matter who does the polling, the Republicans right now are looking horrible on the economy.
1: Yeah.
0: And the economy is prices.
1: Mm-hmm.
0: Doesn't matter what the GDP is. Doesn't matter what the thing they were celebrating last week with the median income had gone up and was beating inflation. Mm-hmm. But the reason was because people were working more hours.
1: Right.
0: When you actually look at the real wages, hasn't kept up over the year, which means if you've worked the same number of hours or, you know, whatever, salary, whatever, you haven't kept up with inflation.
1: Mm-hmm.
0: The ones that have are the ones that have worked more hours or new people coming in and choosing the trades.
1: Right.
0: Because it's the white-collar jobs that are really getting hit, tech jobs and stuff like that that are getting hit with decreasing pay. But and it's not necessarily the polls, the public polls out there. These politicians take their own personal polls. And as we said, Republicans are panicking. They believe they're going to lose. They believe they could lose as many as 8 Senate seats.
1: Wow.
0: Right now.
1: Wow.
0: And was reading here from the Wall Street Journal. Republicans are running on empty. The party's panicky rush to ban diesel exports reveal their electoral trouble. And it says the Republicans are watching polls with an increasing dismay at their midterm prospects. Alas, their response is to compound the disarray with policy mistakes that won't help the economy or their political prospects. And this one is calling for a ban on diesel fuel exports.
1: Hmm.
0: Trump said on Tuesday, as I've said, let's not send out the diesel. We make a lot of diesel. Polls show Democrats ahead in Senate races in Iowa, Ohio, Michigan, North Carolina, Maine, Alaska, and Texas, and within striking distance in Kansas and Nebraska. Republicans fear they could lose as many as 8 Senate seats. Mr. Trump won most of those states by double digits in 2024. Yet his approval rating has collapsed in the heartland, as in the rest of the country, especially among independents. So it's understandable that Republicans are trying to differentiate themselves from the president. The problem is they are compromising their core conservative principles. Michigan GOP Senate nominee Mike Rogers, a stalwart foreign policy hawk when he served in Congress, on Monday called for an end to the war in Iran. The war with Iran needs to end and end quickly, he said. When it does, energy costs will plummet, but Michigan families can't afford to wait for that to happen. We need to do something now. Mr. Rogers also urged a ban on American diesel exports until the war ends. It was echoed by Iowa Representative Ashley Hinson, who is running to replace Joni Ernst. Iowans are being squeezed and shouldn't have to foot the bill at the pump or the checkout line for the war in Iran, she said on Monday. Iowa Senator Chuck Grassley endorsed a diesel export ban over the weekend. Senate Majority Leader John Thune said he's open to the idea. Cue President Trump, who jumped on this Amtrak as it was leaving the station yesterday. Did he consult executives in the energy industry? They would have told him the political gambit will backfire. Why, specifically? Well, a diesel self-embargo is a bad idea for many of the same reasons Republicans criticized Joe Biden's pause on new liquefied natural gas exports. The U.S. is the world's largest exporter of diesel, selling about 1.5 million barrels abroad a day, mostly from the Gulf Coast. Proponents of a ban say this would increase U.S. supply and thus push prices down. That's what you would initially think, right?
1: Sure.
0: Problem is, there's not enough pipeline capacity to move the diesel in the Gulf Coast that is normally exported to the northeast in California right

0: now, or for that matter, to significantly boost flows to the Midwest, where it's actually needed. A ban on exports would increase global diesel prices, which would smack Americans who live in coastal areas right now who actually rely on imports of diesel.
1: Right.
0: Diesel would pile up in Gulf Coast storage, prompting refineries to reduce run rates. That would lower the production of gasoline and jet fuel, whose prices would rise. Limiting exports would also signal the U.S. is an unreliable trade partner and might prompt allies to diversify diesel supply, perhaps buying more from China. If Democrats win the White House in 2028, they'll use GOP support for a diesel export ban to justify reinstating the Biden LNG embargo. Americans are feeling the squeeze of higher fuel prices, and the pain is acute, especially for farmers who use diesel to power equipment. Diesel prices have surged amid supply disruptions from the Iran war and Russia's new ban on diesel exports. But if Republicans want to reduce diesel prices fast, they would suspend or scrap the renewable fuel standard, a.k.a. ethanol mandate. The biofuel blending requirements add between 30 and 40 cents to every gallon of diesel. Refineries have to blend increasing amounts of biofuels into products or buy regulatory credits to comply with quotas. If GOP candidates want to separate themselves from Mr. Trump on an unpopular policy, they could criticize his tariffs, which are raising costs for and have prompted foreign retaliation against U.S. farmers. A recent Emerson College poll found that 58% of Iowans opposed Mr. Trump's latest tariffs on Canada, including 30% of Republicans, but saying it's like this is all part of the panic right now. We've got to do something. And obviously they don't know how the system works with diesel and how you ship it, and if it changes immediately, it's not going to work. But if you want to do it, get rid of the renewable fuel standards. And they won't do it.
1: Well, this has been a problem over the years as these mandates have grown bigger and bigger, and the biodiesel mandates especially. When you talk about the blend there, you're talking about vegetable oils like soybean or palm oil, recycled cooking oil, animal fats, and everything else that gets into basically the diesel and causes a lot of problems with the operation of the truck. There are concerns, you know, there that have been there for a long, long time. But here, you're talking about, again, if you want to suspend the mandate or do away with the mandate altogether, then you can, again, you can temper the prices here in the States. You know, if the banning the exports, there's been a trade back and forth, especially since the onset of what they call ultra-low sulfur diesel fuel. At first, the other countries, we were actually way ahead of the countries on the sulfur content level that it had to be, which is virtually zero now. But in other countries, they hadn't met that lower standard yet. When they finally did, the exports started to go high, or right, increase. As a result of that, you're getting these producers again better business. And if you don't have the flow, as you point out in this, or this article points out here in the distribution, this is one thing that we saw. In fact, it started out in that article. You talked about the flow from the South, primarily Texas, to the Northeast. There was a problem in that line that created a shortage or spotty shortages in diesel fuel at the retail level. This goes back maybe a couple of years. And if you don't have those lines, you know, up to par, if you don't have the capacity to move that diesel and you just have this glut that's sitting there, I don't know what happens. If you can't get that, the distribution is everything. Because if you're talking about lowering diesel prices, that's one thing, but it's got to get to the retail level and be

0: used for it to be effective. Otherwise, you've got to solve, ultimately come back and solve the glut problem that you would have, as they point out in this article. And I don't know what, you know, I've been a proponent of getting rid of the mandates on biofuels. Early on, the OEMs actually came out and said, we do not support the biofuels, because they make their engines basically to run on diesel fuel. And so now you're in a territory where you've increased the biofuel mandates, so the mix is greater. The sulfur is gone, which creates a lubricity problem with the engines and everything else that goes into it. It becomes more costly ultimately to run that same Class 8 engine. And, of course, with the price of diesel going through the roof where it is, remember, they pass that on to consumers through a diesel fuel surcharge. And the problem is, though, these operations, it's so volatile right now. If these operations, these trucking operations, can't anticipate a massive jump in the diesel, if you booked contracts out loads, you know, at a certain rate on that fuel surcharge, the money you're going to get paid back for using that fuel, and then diesel goes up, then you're in trouble. That happened to a lot of smaller operations. The larger operations have more of a buffer and a way to get around that, and they survive that a lot easier, as is the case for any small operation versus a large operation. But right now, you've got a situation that if you don't fix this, again, it's a compounding effect on the economy, because ultimately the consumer pays for a lot of that diesel usage because of the trucking industry using so much of it to move goods. We pay that ultimately in the end. And that has another impact on pricing. So you have tariffs, you have, I don't know what happens with the whole idea of dumping beef and dumping fuel, or oil rather, on the U.S., you know, from other countries. Because I think, by the way, I think it's just becoming a moot point, because you're not getting to the solution itself. You're not getting to the core, the reason that we're here on pricing on those issues. And that's why I think you're seeing more and more Republicans back away, saying, yeah, we got to do something about this.
1: Well, it's too late now for the midterms.
0: The midterms are done. It's over. Those decisions, for the most part, have already been made, and we'll see what happens.
1: And that's why it's viewed as panic from.
0: Right. Right.
1: You're looking and you go, okay, they're, as we said probably a month ago, okay, here come the Republicans panicking over prices.
0: Right.
1: We warned them from day one, and they didn't say anything until, you know, really a month ago.
0: Yeah.
1: And it's like, so, you know, if you think you're going to change it now, you're not.
0: No, it's not.
1: And so what is it? It's pure panic. They believe the polls. They believe, I don't know what's going to happen, but they believe there's a much greater chance of them losing Senate seats now.
0: I think actually the focus now has been on, or probably is turning more toward, what the hell are we going to do in 28?
1: Well, that's why, I mean, there's a bunch of articles, you know, Ted Cruz, it looks like he's running.
0: Yep.
1: Probably DeSantis is going to run, and they're all coming out.
0: Yep.
1: Anti-tariffs, anti-equity, you know, the government having any ownership in companies. They're against the dumping of the beef. They're coming out directly against Trump's economic policies.
0: Right.
1: As DeSantis and Cruz.
0: Right.
1: They're soft selling it.
0: Right.
1: But they're coming out against his policies. We are Red Eye Radio.
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6: 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Join Jason Horowitz and Kirk Morrison for all the action. The Raiders coming off a huge win over the Chargers and look to keep it rolling as they go marching into New Orleans to take on Tyler Shuck and the Saints. Will Kirk Cousins be able to lead the Silver and Black to a 3-0 start? It's the Raiders and Saints from New Orleans.
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0: People go, what's he doing? And then the story, you see the story from the New York Post? Lip reader reveals Trump's surprising offer to Mandani after their New York City meeting. He said, what I will say is, we'll look after you, but as I say, you're doing great, Trump said. The lip reader told the Post. I'll look after you. You look after New Yorkers, a president said, and we can make both work. I want to support you. Help me. Come with me to the White House. See how I work. And it's like, don't you understand? You lose the midterms. Mandami and the Democrats will be the first ones coming after you. They're not your friend.
1: No, they are not.
0: It's just like, wow.
1: Yeah.
0: Wow.
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7: Breaking news this hour at Town Hall. I'm Bob Agnew in Washington. President Trump posting on social media today. Here's correspondent Richard Boyd.
8: President Trump posted an image early Saturday morning on his Truth Social platform of the Strait of Hormuz, labeled Trump Strait, in the first public indication of his thinking after Iran proposed the New Deal and suggested it might help the president ahead of the midterm elections. The White House, on Friday, said only that U.S. officials were having positive and constructive conversations with mediators on the Iran war. Earlier in the week, Iran held hours of indirect talks with the U.S. Richard Boyd reporting.
7: All eyes are pointing.

0: We are Red Eye Radio. He's Eric Cronin. I'm Gary McNamara. You know, another thing that's ticking off Republicans?
1: Mm-hmm.
0: The way Trump was so chummy with Mondale.
1: Yeah.
0: It's just ticking off.

0: This week, invisible American lasers are reportedly now destroying Iranian weapons and infrastructure. Here's correspondent Ken Lorman.
1: The U.S. military is deploying advanced infrared laser weapons in the Strait of Hormuz in Iran to destroy Iranian drones, cruise missiles, and equipment at a fraction of the cost of traditional munitions. These 50-year-in-development systems, controlled via Xbox-like controllers, operate at light speed with minimal logistical demands, giving the U.S. a decisive edge in the ongoing conflict. Ken Lorman reporting.
0: More at townhall.com.
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0: It is that time of year again for asthma flare-ups with the transition from summer into fall weather. Scott Pringle has a report.
3: Dr. Megan Conroy at the Ohio State University Wexner Medical Center says changes in temperature, humidity, and pollens will really impact airway inflammation, and that's the driver of asthma.
4: We also see increase in circulation of respiratory viruses, so the common cold virus and others start to circulate in the fall. These are the most common causes of asthma flares. We also see increase in pollens like ragweed.
3: She recommends people take all medications as prescribed, no matter how frequently symptoms of asthma occur, and have a rescue inhaler on hand. I'm Scott Pringle.
0: People on Hawaii's Big Island are preparing for another potentially life-threatening and catastrophic storm as Hurricane Nolo is expected to bring flash flooding and extreme surf as it churns up just south of the islands through the weekend. Could pose a danger to people living near the coast. You'll find breaking news and analysis at townhall.com. A proposed federal fee on electric vehicles will not take effect next month because the transportation bill containing it is stalled in Congress. Scott Carr has more.
5: The proposal would charge electric vehicle owners $130 per year and was set to start next month, with plug-in hybrid owners paying $35 annually. Lawmakers said the fees intended to help replace gas tax revenue used to fund roads and transit, since EV drivers don't pay the same amount of federal gas tax. Congress instead approved a temporary transportation funding extension through December 11th, keeping current funding levels in place. The fee on EV owners could still return if lawmakers reach a deal on a long-term transportation bill. In Washington, I'm Scott Carr.
0: More problems for troubled Volkswagen. The Volkswagen Group said it's recalling 2.86 million Volkswagen and Audi branded vehicles as a precaution over a screw whose failure could cause a loss of steering. More at townhall.com.
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7: On the Wednesday edition of the First Look program, I'll be out Monday, Tuesday, exploring everything cool in New Orleans. You can enjoy the comedy stylings of Dr. Corey Gonzalez, but Wednesday we'll be back. We'll have Dr. Dev. We'll have John Cox with the news quiz, and we'll have all the tales of all the stuff I did on vacation, plus news, traffic, and weather. 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
9: And a pleasant good morning. We've made it to the end of the week. It is Nick Papagni, the Ag Meter. Thanks for hanging out with us. Sir Josh is at a farm show. He'll be back next week. I hope he's back next week. I will tackle him. I will go round him up if he's not back next week. But again, it is the end of the week. The weather is ideal in California. There's nothing like California weather. When you look around the United States, it's still hot and ugly. It could be cool at places, but California is the best weather. everywhere in

California, we got great weather. We appreciate you making this part of your morning. It is a beautiful morning. The mornings in California are second to none, and so are the evenings. You can sit in the backyard and just enjoy it. I hope you have a beautiful weekend because it is going to be a great weekend. Today, we're going to talk with Jason Gianelli, the Italian Stallion from Bakersfield, fourth-generation farmer. So we're going to have a lot of fun with Jason, who we're going to talk water. We're going to talk how big of a lesson this is. Jason is on every board. Also, what I love about Jason, he does a great job on Instagram and Facebook when it comes to videos and his farming. He does a beautiful job. He's got his kids involved. If you follow Jason Gianelli on Instagram and Facebook, you're going to watch his kids grow up together. He's making memories and history, and I think he's sharing the story about farming, and it's beautiful. We'll also catch up with Patrick Williams today from SkySense. Some big headline news, and we got some big stories that, and it definitely trickles back to California and farming. The map of American power is being redrawn right now as we speak. We are watching Trump remake the world order in real time, which is unbelievable. This is history as we're speaking. Historic deal with Greenland, permanent U.S. security control. The Venezuela oil deal is huge for us. China can't get it from Venezuela anymore. It's going to be ours. Soon, America won't need China or the Middle East. And California right now is running the opposite play. They're just like Canada. They think they can do it all, and they can't. Pretty simple. Will California stay isolated or not? And if California could switch gears, we can be partners with the federal government, and everyone wins. This is why we have to vote like the farm, the neighborhood, and the next decade depend on it, because it does. Of course, we know it's California Wine Month. Peak crush is going on right now. Late summer, early fall harvest is here. Wine grapes, table grapes are still rolling. We talked figs maybe a month ago. We're talking figs, and they're cranking up right now. Late stone fruit, tomatoes, peppers, melons are all wrapping up as we head into October. I can't believe it's already almost October. Apples, pears, pomegranates are starting. And, of course, the almonds, pistachios, and the walnuts. Now, next week we'll talk with my good friend Michael Jameson from Murata Nut Company. I'm a little jealous of Michael because he's in Italy right now, my home country, and walnuts are on fire. I'm taking credit. I'm going to tell you, I told Mike Jameson, and I said, Mike, your marketing is not very good in the walnut industry. This is probably 10 years ago. I can't find them. They're in the bakery section. I got to get down on a knee. My knees are bad. I can't get back up. Now they got tremendous marketing. They got tremendous packaging. They're right next to the almonds and the pistachios and the cashews and the peanuts, and they're doing a fabulous job. So bravo. Shout out to the Walnut Commission, doing a great job. Robert Verloop doing an outstanding job. He's the executive director. We've had him on several times. Here in the second quarter, walnuts are up 12.5%. They're really dominating over all the other nuts right now. In the last 52 weeks, U.S. has purchased over 60 million pounds of walnuts. It's because of the packaging, the marketing. And I think they're doing a better job when it comes to marketing with the different recipes on food. And I think it's important. So bravo to the walnut industry. They should be the example of all the other commodities. You go to a grocery store, you're overwhelmed as you walk into the store. My grocery store, I go to the right, and it's loaded with, that's the produce section. You walk in, and there's so many things to choose from. You've got to have something stand out. If you just put it in a box, put it on the shelf, and you hoping and wishing and praying that it sells, well, good luck. You don't know if it's going to sell or not. If your commodity has exciting packaging, you do a great job on social media because everyone lives on their phone nowadays. If you're on Instagram doing great videos, that's huge. We're seeing that in the cantaloupe industry right now. We had Marilyn Freeman talking cantaloupes, and they do a great job. You have to sell your product because there's so much competition. Some of the other news, of course, it's California Wine Month. It's also Suicide Awareness Month. If you know someone who is struggling, maybe you don't even know, but if you just think like they're depressed, talk to them. Maybe you can help. This is the time heading into the holidays. It gets sad for people. And farming, there's more suicide in farming than anything else because they're depressed. They're lonely. They're out on a tractor all day. If you think someone's down and depressed, talk to them. You might save a life. Today, we're going to talk with Jason Gianelli. He's a fourth generation farmer from Bakersfield, Kern County.
He's a director of farming from

Old River Farming and R.G. Finucci, and he's the president of the California Water Alliance, and they have a big show October 1st at the Belmont Country Club in Fresno. Jason is a huge grower and player in Bakersfield, and we're going to talk to Jason today about water, all the things going on in California, how big and why this is such a big election. Well, let's take a break. We'll come back with Jason Gianelli, the Italian Stallion. Don't go anywhere.

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0: Welcome back. It is the Ag Meter, Nick Papagni. I hope you're having a great morning. I know I am. I love bringing great stories to my great audience. So thanks for hanging out with us. We're going to talk with Super Dad, Super Farmer, Jason Gianelli, the Italian Stallion in Bakersfield. You're going to enjoy this because this guy knows what he's talking about. Let's go to the interview. Our next guest, we're going to be traveling down to Bakersfield, Kern County, fourth-generation farmer, director of farming for Old River Farming, R.G. Finucci, and the California Water Alliance president. Welcome back, Jason Gianelli. Jason, how are you?
4: Good, Nick. How are you? Thanks for having me again.
0: Well, I'm excited to have you. I follow you on all the social media. You do such a great job with your videos talking about farming. Are you having fun doing all the videos?
4: I do have fun doing the videos. My kids, I think, have a lot more fun with it when I'm doing it. They like being in them. But yeah, I do it just to show the world that my kids are out here. We're a family-ran operation and full of hard work and grit.
0: Well, Jason, I have four girls. They grow up fast. So enjoy. Do not erase these videos that you're doing because I love your girls. They're out in the farm. You've got them working. I love that. And I just think you're on mainly Instagram and what else social media are you on?
4: Oh, I'm on Instagram, Facebook, X, and LinkedIn.
0: I love that. Well, you're doing a great job. And Jason, Bakersfield, Kern County, fourth generation farmer. My goal right now on this show, I want to see your girls someday take over in the fifth generation. And it's getting harder and harder

0: especially in Bakersfield. How's the water situation? Let's start there.
1: Water situation, we're coming to the end of the season right now, so everything's starting to wind down on a lot of the water situations that we're having. It was very bleak this year and very tough. We ended up making it through. There were some hard decisions on leaving ground empty and all that, but we ended up making through it. It's just another battle in farming.
0: And of course, Jason Gianelli, Jason is the director of farming from Old River Farming and RG Finucci and California Water Alliance partner. You're a busy guy.
1: Yeah. President of the California Water Alliance. I'm also on the board of directors for the Water Blueprint and also on the board of directors for Central Valley Business Federation and also still on the board of directors for Kern County Water Association as well.
0: A busy boy. Now, tell me about farming. What do you farm out there in Bakersfield, Kern County?
1: Right now, we are still in the middle of corn silage. We're chopping corn still, corn silage and milo right now. And our last bit of sedan grass we're chopping right now. And then we're in the process running tillage to start planting. We're going to start planting triticale this week, which is wheat for the dairies. And we're running tillage and going to start planting towards the end of this week.
0: And Jason, you're right in the middle of the dairy industry. What's the dairy market like right now?
1: Milk prices, they're not great. They're pretty low right now, but hopefully we'll see a turnaround in the markets. State Water Quality Board, Water Control Board is already coming, just passed a new regulation that they're going to start cracking down on even harder on these dairies and on how much nitrogen and manure water we can put on these fields.
0: And Jason Gianelli, you run a lot of acres. Tell me, how many acres do you do, especially for the dairy feed?
1: The dairy feed, I mean, we do a lot. That's the majority of what we do. That's 99% of what we do. We run in two different counties between Kern and Kings. We're just very grateful and blessed to be able to do what we do. And I like to say we take crap and we make it good is basically what we do. And we're very cognizant of what we plant and what we're doing and looking at soils and agronomy. And we're just very blessed.
0: Well, Jason Gianelli, you're doing a lot of driving because your territory is wide and far, give or take 5,000 acres?
1: More.
0: 10,000 acres?
1: A little more.
0: That's crazy to think about how you're driving in your truck all day long. And now diesel is out of control. Gas is out of control. And I don't know how farmers like you do it.
1: Yeah, I mean, the diesel price, I mean, we tried to hedge on where we were on diesel. We were fortunate. We bought a lot of diesel early. Like, I bought a lot of diesel back in February when it was still at $2.75 a gallon. And just knowing that with the refineries shutting down in California and looking at, this is where the nerd comes into me. I'm always looking at markets and looking, trying to hedge and trying to best position our company as best as possible. That's just part of farming, is trying to hedge and trying to put yourself in a better position. That way you're not stuck. It doesn't just hit you in the face. And like I said, farming is all about positioning.
0: Jason Gianelli, that is outstanding. Boy, that is really smart right there, what you just did, because you can turn around and sell that and make a fortune. We're talking with Jason Gianelli from Bakersfield.
1: I'm trying to keep it. I'm not trying to sell it. I want to keep it.
0: Oh, so, I agree with you.
1: I don't want to buy any more than I have to. So it's we're just trying to keep. We kept every gallon, and just knowing where this state is going with the refining, and everybody wants to blame the oil costs on the price of oil and Trump, but it's not Trump. It's not Iran. This all in California. This all stemmed before any of that happened, because with the refinery shutting down, that's the main cause of all this. We are one minute. Like, if we had another refinery go down or shut down or a disaster on a refinery, we're going to be in a catastrophe.
0: Jason is spot on about this. How smart is Jason to buy diesel at $2.50 a gallon? That's unbelievable. This is why people are smarter than the ag meter. I wouldn't even thought about that, even though we knew about a year ago that this was going to happen. So bravo to Jason Gianelli to buy diesel early. $2.50 a gallon to now we're going to be at $9 to $10 a gallon. This is absolutely crazy. We're going to take a break. We'll come back more with Jason Gianelli. Hope you're enjoying this. This is good stuff. Listen to the Ag Meter. We'll be right back.

0: 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First Look with Scott Cox. 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
1: Friday, she said, don't forget, tomorrow we're going to Cayucas. And the first thing I thought was, I get to wear my Seahawks hoodie that I bought in Seattle. And somebody asked, and I wasn't even mad about this. The guy said, were you a fan before the Super Bowl? I told my wife, I said, do you want to field this one for me? And she said, yeah, he's been a fan since the 70s. The Seattle Seahawks won 12 games in a row. They're the hottest team in the National Football League.
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12: So Kamala Harris is in Michigan campaigning with Democratic Socialist Abdul El-Sayed. You see what she's doing. She's definitely running, and she's trying to dip into the Democratic Socialists, and the Democratic Socialist needs Kamala because black folks are not with Democratic Socialists. Believe me, Kamala's running, and so is Gavin Newsom.
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0: It is Nick Papagni, the Ag Meter. Thanks for hanging out with us today. We're talking with Jason Gianelli, the Italian Stallion. How smart is Jason to buy diesel way back when it was $2.50 a gallon? Now it's anywhere $8 to $10, and it's going to climb. We don't have a game plan in California. We went green, we weren't ready, and now we're getting crushed with it. Let's go back to the interview. Jason, last time you and I talked, we knew exactly this was going to happen in September, October. It's coming true, and it's not going to end for a while.
1: No, it's not going to end, and it's just the state of California. I mean, we're not just trying to supply here, but we got to send fuel to Nevada. We got to send fuel to Arizona. They don't have the refining capacity either, so we have to supplement them as well. And with everything going on right now in this state, the regulators are not making it easy on anybody.
0: We're talking with Jason Gianelli from Bakersfield, Kern County. He's a fourth-generation farmer, director of farming at Old River Farming and R.G. Fanucci and California Water Alliance. And, of course, we have a huge governor race coming up in around 40 days or so. How big of an election is this?
1: I think hearts and minds are going to change with this election coming up. I think people are done with the status quo. We need to just look at everything logically and in common sense, both parties. It doesn't matter what side of the aisle you're on. As a voter, you need to look at everything with common sense and not just by party basis.
0: Absolutely. I've had Steve Hilton on at least 3 times. I can get him on in 15 minutes if I wanted to. I cannot get
1: Steve's
0: Xavier.
1: A good man.
0: Yeah, I can't get Steve's Xavier Becerra. Xavier Becerra will

0: not come on my show. He doesn't want to ask. He doesn't want to answer the tough questions because he doesn't want to hear about Farmy, because I think he doesn't have any answers, because all he wants to do is blame everything on Trump.
1: That's the political system, right? The political, everyone's just out for their own political gain and not out for the greater good of the common people.
0: Jason, do you think people are wising up now? And I just was dreaming that after the Palisades fires, that people said, hey, there's no water in the fire hydrant. But Xavier Becerra last week came out and said it was climate change. I want to hear ideas and solutions, and don't blaming on anybody else.
1: Well, if anyone's trying to blame climate change, I think Trump forced the UN to come out and say that their climate change models and numbers was all fake. It didn't do anything. It was just about getting money out, and that's all it was based on. It wasn't even about really protecting the environment. It was just all their numbers were fake, and Trump got the UN to talk about that, and the other side here doesn't want to talk about that because they'll lose their money.
0: Jason, you're huge with water. You're on every board. Let's say Steve Hilton pulls it off, because I keep hearing that he's an underdog, and I don't understand why. What would happen to Sigma? Would that change a little bit if we did get someone else in the governor's seat?
1: I don't think Sigma's going to go away, but it will get our surface deliveries up, which is what we need, which will balance our numbers and our basins. That's what we need to happen, and that's why our numbers are, a lot of our numbers in these GSAs in our basins are upside down, is because we're not getting our surface deliveries. If we were getting our surface deliveries, I think we would see that number flip. And like, again, it goes back to common sense and logic. It's about putting the water where it needs to be.
0: We're talking with Jason Gianelli from Bakersfield, Kern County, fourth generation farmer. We're talking water. Now, you got a big show coming up, the Water Alliance. You're the president of, on October 1st. Tell us about that.
1: I appreciate that. So Belmont Country Club, October 1st, we have a water forum coming up, and I think it's going to be good for people to attend, whether you're in the water world or farming, even if you're in the oil industry. It doesn't matter what industry, water affects every industry. And I think this is one that everybody should attend, because we're not just looking like the same old water forums that other people have had. We're not looking at it just, this is why we need more water, but we're looking at it from a health and human perspective, if that makes sense. So, and that's what a lot of this basis is going to be of, is like, it's going to be important for get our water farming, our water deliveries to our farms. And it's also going to benefit underprivileged communities as well, because it creates, these farms create jobs, they do create wealth, and the taxes for the cities and the counties that go along with it. So this is why water deliveries are important. And also going back to the health aspect of it, if we have more ground fallow because of Sigma, because we're not getting our water deliveries, that is more cause of valley fever, more cause of asthma, more cause of different things. And so you're hurting the masses by keeping more ground fallow for coming in.
0: We'll take a break, come back more with Jason Gianelli. We will be right back.

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0: Pagny, the Ag Meter. Thanks for hanging out with us. We're talking Jason Gianelli, the Italian Stallion from Bakersfield, Kern County, water, diesel, the crazy tractor thing going on. Let's go back, because Jason's talking about, well, we don't farm land in those small towns, people get sick. Valley fever is huge. And this is what the Water Alliance is going to be. We had John Duarte on last week talking about that. This is the big thing. Let's go back to the interview. Jason, you're spot on, because we just had John Duarte on from Duarte Nurseries, and we talked about that. And not a lot of people are talking about the health concerns when it comes, if you don't get water to these small rural towns. It's huge. Valley fever will go out of the, will just blow up. And so I love that you're talking about this.
1: Yeah, and that's going to be the narrative that we're looking at, is pushing that to be able to bring our deliveries up, to be able to get conveyance and get these projects moving for even more conveyance. If they're expecting the El Nino year, the state's not ready for it. They're not going to be ready for it, I don't think. The state's telling the farmers to be for El Nino, but we've already been preparing. I mean, we prepare every year for a flood, no matter what area we're in, no matter if it's going to be a drought, no matter if it's going to be a flood year, or even a normal water year. We prepare for the elements.
0: Jason, when it comes to preparing, I see a lot of farms, maybe they have a giant area where they will store some water. Do you do that as well out in Kern County?
1: Storing water on your farm, it could be touch and go, because one, if you're actually going to store water on your farm and your ranches, you do not have a water quality exemption. You have to grow a crop with that water as it's coming in and figure out where to put it and where to move it to and all those things, because just because you're going to store water on your farm, you do not have an exemption by the Regional Water Quality Board to even, you don't know the quality of the water coming in.
0: Farmers pay 100% of their allocations, but sometimes they don't get it. Tell us about how that works.
1: So yeah, so we pay 100% of our allocation. I think this year we got at a maximum of 40% of our allocation. Again, I always use the example of, that's like the normal person buying a house and paying 100% of it, but only getting 40% of it built.
0: Makes no sense to me, Jason, how we work this in California, but we continue to build homes. You're out in Kern County. Everywhere you go, there's new house going in.
1: Yeah, I mean, we got new homes going in. I mean, the building is still going up. Home prices are through the roof, and they're still being built. I mean, there has to be obviously a 20-year plan for those homes to be built. So the developers have to have at least a 20-year plan of providing water to those homes, but it doesn't make any sense.
0: We're talking with Jason Gianelli from Bakersfield, Kern County. He's a fourth generation farmer, director of farming, Old River Farming, and RG Finucci, and California Water Alliance president. Labor wise in Kern County, Bakersfield area, did you have a problem this year with labor issues?
1: We did not. For our farming operation, we did not. I know other people did. That's a different conversation. So I'm also on the board for the California Ag Tech Alliance board. It is ran by Hannah Johnson. We're a group of farmers, industry from all over the state of California. And this is why this Ag Tech board was created, was to help with the labor and to make farming more efficient and with the new technologies, and to see what new technologies are coming down the line.
0: And I'm sure you've seen it from third generation to fourth generation, how much it's changed. The automation, is it coming on strong?
1: It's coming on strong. It's going to depend on where the regulators and the unelected bureaucrats are going to allow, and how far they're going to allow it.

0: And Jason, I just had Shannon Douglas on, the president of the California Farm Bureau, and we cannot believe it together, because I think it's a Saturday Night Live skit where, for example, John Deere Gus tractor is one of the most innovative tractors there is on the planet. Around the United States, it's going strong, but we can't use it in California. But you can take your kids on a wave mode to San Francisco, to school, or wherever else go, but they can't use it here in California. That's just a joke to me.
1: Well, the Gusses you can use. The Gusses are legal to use. And the reason being is because it doesn't have a cab, if that makes sense. And that's where the regulators are. So, like, one of my cousin runs a big spraying operation of Sunrise Sprayers, and he was one of the first ones to buy 6 of those Gusses when they first came out. And he's still operating them today.
0: Jason, what's crazy to me is Cal OSHA will allow driverless ag vehicles to operate only when there's no field workers or humans are present in an operational zone. That's what makes no sense to me. You can use the driverless tractor, but no human has to be around. It has to be an empty field. No outside activity, workplace at all. That's crazy to me. I guess it's perfect for the small farmer with no employees, but who can afford that? Jason, which of the John Deere tractors you can or cannot use in California? Because this is absolutely crazy.
1: Normal tractors that have not been allowed big stature yet to be able to use. Just normal tractors, normal. But the testing is out there, and that's where, like, California Ag Tech Alliance, we're trying to talk to the regulators about these things and show them how they are safe. Then also, that's the other thing about the California Ag Tech Alliance, is that we're through the UC system, and to be able to get this new and to look at the technology. So we're trying to try to use these colleges to be able to get this technology efficient, to show, because the UC system can go through, since it's trials, there's a fine line between where the laws are and what you can and cannot do.
0: And Jason, who makes the calls? Is this Cal OSHA?
1: Cal OSHA makes the rules. Yeah.
0: Do they come out to the farm? Do they talk to experts like Jason Gianelli?
1: No.
0: See, that's the problem right there. Why don't we talk to experts and then we can decide one way or the other, instead of making a decision sitting in Sacramento?
1: Well, that's usually how the cookie crumbles, right? Down there, until there's a problem, and then they'll try to figure out a solution.
0: Jason, I have no luck of talking with Xavier Becerra. He won't come on. Have you talked with the potential new governor?
1: No. I really think our new governor is going to be Steve Hilton.
0: And what does Steve Hilton have to do to pull it off?
1: I think he just has to keep doing what he's doing. He's being honest. He's being true. And he's being logical and common sense. I don't think he's looking at it from a Republican or a Democrat standpoint. He's just looking at it from a common sense standpoint. Look what he's done with oil and talking about oil and trying to get more drilling and more, you know, just trying to build the production lines back up, of trying to drill more for more oil. Let's get the refinery. He's talking about getting more refineries back up in operation, so we don't have these issues that we're having right now with diesel prices and gas.
0: Yes, nobody works harder than Steve Hilton. And this is why, and I think Jason Gianelli, he's out talking to farming all day. He's pushing for Steve Hilton, of course, because we need a change in California. And he's believing it. And I love to hear that. I love positive people in California. We just got to continue to spread the word. This is such a huge election, and it's huge when it comes to farming, food quality, national security, our water, our labor, our oil. I can go on for about an hour of everything we need to do in California to fix. So it's unbelievable. Again, you can go to our agnetwest.com for all our great interviews. Follow us on social media. Follow the PagMeter. I'm the PagMeter on social media. I put all our great stories on the AgMeter to the PagMeter. Coming up in a few minutes, we're going to talk with Patrick Williams from SkySense. Come back more with Jason Gianelli. Don't go anywhere. We'll be right back.

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7: On the Wednesday edition of the First Look program, I'll be out Monday, Tuesday, exploring everything cool in New Orleans. You can enjoy the comedy stylings of Dr. Corey Gonzalez. But Wednesday, we'll be back. We'll have Dr. Dev. We'll have John Cox with the news quiz, and we'll have all the tales of all the stuff I did on vacation, plus news, traffic, and weather. 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

0: Beautiful weather week. It's going to be a beautiful weekend. Coming up in a few minutes, we're going to talk with Patrick Williams from SkySense. We're talking with Jason Gianelli about the election. That's a shocker, but here we go. Jason, this November, can we make a change in California? Is California ready?
1: It's going to come down to national security issues. I think the federal government, if that does take place where Becerra does win, and we're looking at trying to doing a lot of, or even Mexico, we're looking at a national security issue, and I think the federal government's going to have to step in at that point.
0: And I think sometimes the mainstream media doesn't talk about that enough. They just continue to push farming is bad, the environmentalists, we got to get the green going again, climate change is huge, and they don't tell you the real story. And this is why AgNet West, we want to bring people like Jason on and talk about the facts.
1: You can't dispute fact. Everybody wants to talk about my truth. No, there's only one truth. It's like when you come down to it, 1% of the population is feeding 99%. That's not sustainable.
0: No, we continue to get more people and less farming. It's not going to add up.
1: No, it's not. It's not going to add up at all. And that's why we're bringing, that's why you see even the elementary schools and certain elementary schools, certain junior highs are bringing the agriculture back to the classroom.
0: I love that, Jason Gianelli. We're talking with Jason. Were you an FFA farmer growing up?
1: I was a member of FFA, yes.
0: And how important was that? Do you remember that special teacher that took you in and said, Jason, I'm going to make you a farmer?
1: I was already in farming, so it really wasn't. I had a different experience with FFA, I'll just say that. I wasn't caught up in the hoopla, if that makes sense.
0: Well, now you're a super dad. You're a super dad. You got your cousins at Bakersfield Christian playing football. Tell us about being a farmer.

0: and a dad at the same time.
1: It's great. I just love teaching my kids. I love bringing my kids out. Yeah, and it's actually my nephew who plays for Bixford Christian. His name is Domenico Gianelli, and he's their starting center as a freshman.
0: How big is he? How is Domenico? I would bet he's a big boy.
1: He right now, I believe he's 6'2", 280.
0: I love that. Freshman. What a program they have at Bakersfield Christian. The Carr brothers and the dad and everybody. You guys got it going on out there.
1: Yeah, they're doing a great job, and I can only I know my nephew is having a blast there, and he just loves it. So and just very blessed that he's able to go there.
0: Well, tell us, Ben, before we let you go, the Water Alliance program on October 1st. Tell us about it again.
1: So it's October 1st. It's at Belmont Country Club. I encourage everyone to sign up. If you I'll share on my profile, on my Instagram, Facebook. You can't miss it. Between where California Water Alliance, you can go on even on our Instagram website and our Facebook and LinkedIn, and it's there. So I encourage everybody, if you want to know what's going on, to sign up.
0: And if you want to follow Jason and the Italian Stallion on Instagram and Facebook, what's your tag?
1: Gianelli 1.
0: And how do you spell Gianelli?
1: Giannelli.
0: And it's fantastic. We're going to watch your girls and everyone grow up together on your farm, and I love this. Just to see as they get older and older, you're making memories as you are filming. I love this.
1: I appreciate that. Yeah, it's really important for me. And if my kids want to become farmers, great. If not, I think my daughter was talking about becoming an attorney the other day. She's 12, and a water attorney at that. So I'll take that too.
0: Oh, I love that. And Jason, of course, before we let you go, what would you like to tell California heading into the election?
1: I would just tell California to, when you vote this coming November, to vote with common sense and logic, not vote by party.
0: The 35% turnout for Republicans, if that's what happens again, Steve Hilton's not going to win. They have to get out and register, and they have to register, and they have to get out and vote.
1: Oh, 100%. They have to get out and vote. I think people are going to see the benefits of this election and are going to get out and vote. And I think hearts and minds are going to change.
0: And I'm sure you're talking to plenty of people in Kern County, Bakersfield. They want to make a change as well. So I would say get out, spread the word to your neighbors, your relatives, your family, your friend, whoever, to get out and vote.
1: Yep, exactly. Just get out and vote and do your civic duty of voting.
0: Jason, thank you so much for joining us today. I always enjoy and love talking with you because you tell it like it is, and we need more of that in farming.
1: I appreciate that, Nick, and don't be a stranger. Call me anytime or whatever you need, Nick. You always know where to reach me.
0: Next time I'm going to go out to Bakersfield, Kern County, I want to see you filming. I'm going to go out there and hang out with Jason. Thank you.
1: Thank you so much, Nick.
0: Jason Gianelli, Bakersfield, Kern County, fourth generation farmer, director of farming, Old River Farming, R.G. 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And October 1st, you get out to the Belmont Country Club. Thanks, Jason. We'll take a break. Come back with Patrick Williams from SkySense. Don't go anywhere. It's the Ag Meter.

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0: everyone. It is the Nick Papagni, the Ag Meter. Thanks for hanging out with us. Thank you to Jason Gianelli. All our great interviews go to agnetwest.com. We're going to talk with Patrick Williams now from SkySense. SkySense, and Patrick will explain what I love about it, is security. Our next guest, we're going to learn about drones today. We're going to be talking with Patrick Williams from SkySense. Patrick, welcome to the show. How are you?
1: I'm doing great. Thanks for having me.
0: Well, Patrick, we're excited to learn about SkySense because I think you're on to something. Tell me about SkySense.
1: So SkySense, at its heart, is an agronomic solutions company, and our core service is bird and wildlife mitigation on farms across the United States. We're working heavily in California right now on crops like lettuce and table grapes and even rice.
0: We have a huge vandalism problem in California, Patrick. People stealing product off trees. How about SkySense? Can they handle security?
1: Yeah, absolutely. So just as easily as we can see animals at nighttime, we can see people. So if they're on your farm stealing grapes or stealing metal for scrap or whatever it is, we can run that drone straight up to them, light them up with the floodlights, and then start telling them to get off the property. And then if need be, we'll contact you or contact the police, whichever you prefer, and make sure that we take care of that problem.
0: What a great program SkySense is. This is huge. California, this is a big thing going on right now. Every farm bureau I talk with, vandalism, stealing is a big thing.
1: Absolutely. And whatever we can do to help, we're going to do it. If it's daytime flights, nighttime flights, whatever it takes, we'll be out there patrolling your property, whether it's the field or around the shop. We'll do whatever you need us to do to make sure that your property is safe.
0: And of course, Patrick, you're doing specialty crops along with some of the other ones. Table grapes, what are the other commodities?
1: Yeah, blueberries, cherries, peaches, anything that's out there that's being damaged by birds, we want to be there helping out.
0: And growers, with labor completely out of control, you do not have to do anything with SkySense. SkySense does it all.
1: Yeah, that's absolutely right. SkySense has a team that's working round the clock to make sure that your crops and your farm are safe from birds, wildlife, and even the occasional burglar.
0: And Patrick, with SkySense, it doesn't matter. It's working day or night.
1: That's absolutely right. We have drones with thermal cameras on them, and so we're capable of flying day or nighttime to protect those crops, regardless of when the animals are out there. So whether that's birds or hogs or deer, you name it, we're capable of getting them out of that field for you.
0: So the SkySense drones are scaring off the birds.
1: Yeah, so the drones are being operated remotely from our office. And those drones are flying around with a 120 decibel speaker on top of them. And we'll play whatever sounds are necessary to keep those birds from damaging that crop. And if they start to get used to one sound, we switch it up. And then the combination of that drone flying around, they don't get used to it like they do bird cannons and other types of stationary noisemakers.
0: So the growers do nothing. No labor involved with SkySense. Your service does it all.
1: The great thing about our service is that you don't have to lay a finger on it. We're going to set that equipment up. We're going to operate it remotely for you, and you don't need any boots on the ground, and we're not going to be out in your field interfering with your operation.

0: The nice thing is that we have a beyond visual line of sight waiver from the FAA that allows us to legally operate those drones without being there.
1: We're talking with Patrick Williams for SkySense. How many acres? What's the minimum for each drone?
0: So each drone can cover as few acres as you want, but it can also cover as much as 150 acres effectively.
1: So you will set up the SkySense drones the most efficient way?
0: Oh, absolutely. We're going to set up a number of drones strategically placed across the farm to make sure we can cover every acre for you.
1: Patrick, with ROI, the return on investment is going to be quickly because so much damage in the field from birds and wildlife.
0: Yeah, absolutely. The return on investment to the average grower with this service is pretty fast. You know, even minor reductions in bird damage and to a crop can pay significant dividends. So when we go out there and we find that over time those bird populations start disappear or move on to another location, those farmers are saying, we can't pay that bill fast enough because we want you out there and we're going to have you back next year.
1: And Patrick Williams from SkySense, what's I think the most important thing for me, especially in California, we know labor's out of control. When birds can wipe out 50 to 70% of your specialty crops, labor, because you got to get people out in the field, you got to put the cannons out, the kites, all the different nettings, labor is expensive. You take care of everything.
0: Absolutely. We take care of the whole process from start to finish. We're not going to need anybody to help us out on the farm. It'll be our team that does the installs, the removals, and operates the equipment. We take care of the whole process for you, so you don't need to have any labor on the farm doing this job.
1: Patrick, they're all pulling the truck over. Like I said, they got their pencils out. How do they get a hold of Patrick and SkySense?
0: You can touch base with us at our website. There's a contact us form there. The website address is www.skysense.ag, as in agriculture, or you can give us a call at 888-759-1947.
1: Patrick, this has been great. I think drones are the greatest thing, and they're so exciting for me, and I think you're on to something. Farmers, get a hold of Patrick. SkySense is the future. It needs to be done. Thank you, Patrick. Thank you so much to Jason Gianelli today and Patrick Williams from SkySense. We will be back on Monday. It's the Ag Meter.
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4: Breaking news this hour at Town Hall. I'm Bob Agnew in Washington. A new move against Iran's financial network is being welcomed now as a step toward holding the terror financing regime accountable. Here's correspondent Bernie Bennett.
5: The United Arab Emirates says it has sanctioned local branches of Iran's bank, Meli, accusing them of violating laws against money laundering, terrorism financing, and weapons proliferation. The order blocks financial transactions between the branches and Iran, including trade finance and fund transfers. Critics say the UAE should go further and stop Iran from rerouting money through third countries. Bernie Bennett reporting.
4: Thousands of people remain without power as a powerful storm lashes the Northeast. Here's correspondent Ken Lorman.
6: The early season nor'easter is expected to pummel the region throughout the weekend with gusty winds and driving rain. Storm conditions began Friday along the coast from New Jersey to Massachusetts, with a lot of rain predicted in southern New England, especially near Cape Cod. Coastal flood warnings are in place from North Carolina's Outer Banks to New York's Long Island.
4: That is correspondent Ken Lorman. High wind warnings are also in effect, with gusts up to 60 miles per hour possible, especially from Long Island to southern New England. A number of events in the Northeast had to be canceled. It's that time of year for asthma flare-ups, with the transition from summer into fall. Dr. Megan Conroy at the

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1: For most of Wednesday's Senate Judiciary Committee on Women's Sports, a hearing there protecting women's sports, not a single Democrat senator was on hand. Tennessee Republican Senator Marsha Blackburn said it's a vitally important issue.
2: I fully believe we should take October 10th, 1010, which Roman numerals XX, and we should celebrate all 3 million of our high school and college female athletes.
1: Concerned about the rise of transgenderism and what that means for men playing in women's sports, Matt Sharp is with Alliance Defending Freedom as the senior counsel.
3: 27 states have passed laws to protect fairness and safety for women and girls, laws that ADF helped to draft. Countless female athletes like those today have spoken out even when it costs them dearly. Moms and dads stood up for their daughters.
1: Senator Blackburn of Tennessee and several former and current female athletes affected by transgenderism also spoke. This is townhall.com. Cancer, as it turns out, is more common in people with type 2 diabetes. More on that from correspondent Jim Forbes.
4: A new study being presented at the European Association for the Study of Diabetes shows cancer impacts people with type 2 diabetes twice as much as the rest of the population. Researchers looked at health data for all adults living in Denmark between the years of 1996 and 2022 for their study. One of the study's lead authors says it highlights the need to prioritize cancer prevention and early detection as part of long-term diabetes care. I'm Jim Forbes.
1: And it was week four of the college football season set to continue this weekend. Five games were on the schedule. First up, late afternoon contest between Army and Temple in Philadelphia, defending national champion Indiana headlining that slate. More on these stories at townhall.com.
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0: host, Scott Cox.
1: That'll be fine. Good morning to you. Happy Tuesday, 15th of September, which means it's time to put out the Christmas decorations. Because at some point, look, if you don't already have your Halloween stuff bought by the middle of September, you've only got 6 weeks left. You're too late. Because I guarantee you, at some point, probably this week, you're going to go into the Home Depot to get your 12-foot-tall skeleton with light-up eyes. And they're already gone, and it's on to Christmas time. So just get ready. Traffic goes a little bit of something like this. It's brought to you by Steve Holloway Painting. It's

0: this is simple. Don't let anybody else paint your house. If you want it to be perfect, that's who you call. It really is that simple. We got a collision with no injuries, 99 North at Ming Avenue, where there's always some action happening now. We got a traffic hazard at I-5 at Twisselman Road in the form of large chain in the slow lane. Okay, so if you need a piece of chain, you're in business. We had defective traffic signals at Campagnoni Street at 119. That's where the Highway Patrol shop is. So I wonder if that's just where it was reported from. But we don't even have to worry about that. People in Bakersfield already know that you treat a four-way stop or defective signals just like a four-way stop. And everybody here is so patient and polite. It shouldn't be a problem at all. We're joined on the program by the most patient, polite person I know. I'll tell you who should have won an Emmy last night. Lois Henry, for acting like she doesn't love me unconditionally. I mean, she really, it's believable when she says it. Good morning, Lois Henry.
1: Good morning. How are you?
0: I'm super great. How are you?
1: So glad to hear it.
0: There's just no sarcasm in that at all, and I appreciate that. How's everything going at SJVWater.org?
1: Well, things are dandy. A little bit slow on Kern County news, but, you know, we're moving along on Tulare County, Kings County, Fresno County, so...
0: Yeah, but it's all sort of the same thing, but the reason... Look, as a longtime reader of SJV Water, I'm noticing more and more things in articles, things like over our dead body or dead men walking is the new one, is... And by the way, you're not really prone to fits of hyperbole. Things are getting kind of dicey in the water world, aren't they?
1: Yes, okay. They are. I have been saying this since 2014. How many years is that? Because I can't do math.
0: I don't do
1: math.
0: I'm not great at it, yeah. 12?
1: I was much younger. My knees felt healthier back then. I know that. that this groundwater... law called SGMA, not to say that we didn't need some sort of groundwater regulation in California, but I've been saying forever, this groundwater law is going to change the face of this valley and in significant ways. So when you look at the dead man walking story that you're referencing for your listeners is it's about Thule East Groundwater Sustainability Agency. And don't get like, there's almost more acronyms in water these days than there are in the military, but this is a groundwater agency that's up in the southern Tulare County, basically along the Bryant-Kern Canal, and has been blamed because they don't get surface water. They've been blamed for overpumping and sinking the canal. Well, you know, this is also very productive farmland up there, and they're going to have to stop pumping. The state is looking at a full-on moratorium of pumping for 2 miles on either side of the Bryant-Kern Canal that cuts through that swath. So they're desperate. They're just absolutely desperate to figure out what to do next. And now their fellow farmers have basically turned on them, like, you know, you guys got to get your act together because otherwise the state is coming after the rest of us. Because the state already has the whole region on probation. And probation sounds kind of stupid and, you know, whatever, academic and, you know, just paperwork. No. Probation means that these farmers up there have to pay $300 per well to register their wells with the state annually. They have to register and put meters on their wells. That's another cost, you know, keep them up and do that. They have to report their pumping to the state, yet another cost and expense of their time, and they have to pay $20 per acre foot that they pump to the state. That is on top of whatever they're paying their groundwater agency to, you know, just fund the agency so that the agency can then, you know, deal with the state, which is all kind of falling apart at this point. And if the state imposes this new plan, that those fees are going to go up. So, and they're not going to be able to pump.
0: Wow.
1: So, I can, this is serious. Now, when you look at this on a macro

0: jail. And Kern County is not on probation. They escaped probation. But they, by escaping probation, Kern County farmers and water managers had to institute a lot of these same, somewhat would say, draconian restrictions and pumping, et cetera, here locally. Now, in Kern County, that looks like it's probably going to mean about 300,000 acres are going to be fallowed. Like, there's already groundwater agencies in Kern County that have imposed moratoriums of pumping along the California Aqueduct on the east side. I'm sorry, on the west side. Not quite as large as 2 miles. I think it's a 1 mile for the stretch of their agency. So these things are happening here, just not being imposed by the state. And I keep saying this, and I've been saying this forever, 300,000 acres of productive land in Kern County that's going to potentially be fallowed is going to have a huge economic hit. And that is going to be repeated in Tulare and Kings counties. I think it's a million acres of land that they estimate is that the groundwater law is going to force to be fallowed in the entire San Joaquin Valley. 600,000 of that is in the South Valley. So we're taking the brunt of it. Kern County has oil. We have a lot more. Groundwater recharge that they've been very aggressive here on that. So things, you know, sort of like diversified and, you know, sort of creating a cushion for ourselves. Tulare and Kings counties have nothing but farming. What do they have up in those counties? Okay, prisons. I stand correcting myself. Prisons, right. And farming. That is it. Now, when they have to fallow that much land, what's going to happen? Not just to farmers. Everybody out there might be like, oh, rich farmers, la, la, la. Okay, well, what about the guy that runs the trucking company that, or the mechanics that service their fleet of tractors? What about parts and equipment and packaging and the pesticides and fertilizer salespeople, the farm workers? Who are out there, you know, working on these farms? These are, you know, people might say those are crap jobs. Okay, maybe they're crap jobs. Maybe they don't pay that much. They're J-O-B-S's, you know. So when those go away, what happens? I've been saying this forever. And so this is getting down to some of this stuff might seem a little bit like, you know, too complicated for people, but you got to pay attention to this. And this is why I put things like over our dead bodies, dead men walking.
1: Yeah, it's an attention grabber.
0: You need to pay attention to this because this our source is saying, look, these farmers in Thule East, they don't have surface water. They only have groundwater. They know they're dead men walking. They have only a limited amount of time before they're just basically going to have to get out of farming. Why should they go faster? A couple months ago, we wrote a story about how the farmers in that area, because there was this political brouhaha and basically the agency that oversaw them basically imploded, and then they didn't really have an agency overseeing them for a while. They went butt wild pumping. They were kind of like, okie dokie.
1: Yeah, jailbreak. Let's go. Everybody full bore all the time.
0: So, I mean, it is I'm not saying I'm not agreeing with it. I'm not saying they were right to do it. I'm just saying this is the reality that we're facing.
1: Yeah, but how
0: serious out there?
1: If you are the water agency and I am a farmer, and how much can you blame your agency for basically just complying with state law that they have no say over?
0: Well, part of this story that we just posted on this is the source that we've been talking to, who's been observing this, is like. Part of the problem is a lot of these water agencies, groundwater agencies, water districts have been trying to be political towards their farmers and their their board members instead of telling them the truth.
1: Right. Yeah.
0: Like you know, it's a bad lawyer that gives you the advice you want. The good lawyer is giving you the advice you need, and it may not be pretty and it may not be palatable to you, but you need to understand it. And there's been a kind of a lot of, you know, magical thinking that, and we've done stories on that too. There's a couple of different agencies up in the Tulare area who have spent $50,000-$60,000 on marketing, you know, hiring PR people to get their quote story out as if that is going to change the numbers.
1: Right.
0: The numbers are the numbers. And we can go back and say, and there's a lot of people who still argue this, and I'm not saying they're wrong, that when environmental restrictions, you know, stymied a lot of water coming into the valley from the delta, et cetera, that drove people to go to

0: groundwater, what did you expect? These systems, in fact, were built in the 20s and the 60s because they saw that groundwater was going to be depleted. So, and what a great farming region this was. So the government, the federal government and state government, both went, well, we can't let that happen. Let's build these systems to move this water. And plus, Los Angeles needed a crap ton of water. So there's that argument. Look, you cut us off, you know, one direction. What do you expect? We have to go this other direction. And it's like, well, okay, I get that, except groundwater is absolutely finite. You know what I mean? There is some recharge when we get big years and stuff, but it is not, it's not just, you know, down there making new groundwater babies. It's,
1: right.
0: You know, it has a limit, and it has consequences when you pump too much, like the Bryant.
1: Yeah, which canal. At the end of the day, we did that. We way over. I still can't understand the whole overdraft thing about how you can't take more water out of the aquifers than Mother Nature puts in.
0: The way that the law is written is like you can't take so much groundwater out of the aquifer that it causes certain damage, like subsidence. So it's not necessarily a tit for tat, you know, like Mother Nature puts in 2 gallons, you take out 2 gallons, we're all good. It's not exactly that. I think the groundwater law was kind of good in looking at that, like, well, no, you know, what's our goal here? Our goal here is to not damage our society and our infrastructure worse. So maybe you could, quote, overdraft based on how much water is coming in from Mother Nature, but as long as the ground doesn't sink or...
1: Yeah, which it has. Well,
0: cause permanent damage.
1: What you need to do is everybody sell out to the big billionaire farmers who can afford to buy politicians to push back against this.
0: There's, you know, we've done some stuff on that too where, I hate to keep saying, hey, if you read the Chevy Water, you'd be like, oh, duh, we've already read that. The small farmers are the ones that are paying the biggest price.
1: That's how it always goes.
0: So if the Berkeleyites or whatever, you know, have this idea of like, oh, we're going to stop all this terrible overuse of water and then we're going to have diverse farming and it's going to, you know, da, da, da. No. The exact opposite is happening. It is the big guys who have the money and the resources and the land who are gobbling up the little guys. If they can even afford to do that, some of these little guys, you know, aren't really selling their stuff because there's no one to buy. But what the big guys will do is they'll just, you know, fallow half and then use the groundwater on whatever the best half is.
1: Yep.
0: So what Vitovich has been telling me for 10, you know, years, John Vitovich, large farmer of Sandridge Partners, he's like, well, yeah, I'm going to buy all this land and I'm going to, you know, put some of it to grazing or whatever, you know, just leave it and then take the groundwater that's associated with that land and move it to my better land. And then I'm going to farm that better land. So you're going to end up with patches of fallowed land anyway. But who has the resources to do that? Not the little guys.
1: Not just
0: the
1: guys.
0: Not
1: the
0: yeoman farmers. Somebody thinks exists out there. This is not going to happen.
1: All right, we got to take a break. We're already late, and I blame you, frankly. We'll be right back. More with Lois Henry, SJV Water. And during the break, go subscribe. You're going to want to be in on all this before you hear about it here. You could have already known all this stuff. We'll be right back. It's News Talk 96.1 at AM 1230. We're streaming live at KernRadio.com.
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3: Nathan has taught me to embrace the moment. Age-wise, I mean, I'm in my late 60s. 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

0: We are all back. It's the First Look program. How is AC/DC not the halftime show at that NFL game in Australia? It's a mystery. Welcome back. Traffic goes a little bit of something like this. It's brought to you by Pentec One Day Garage Floors. Get you one. It's as simple as that. We had a wreck at Hart Park, of all places, a no-injury collision at Hart Park. We have another one at 99 at Ming Avenue where there's always a crash because that's just a dangerous spot. We've got a traffic hazard at I-5 at Twisselman. Defective traffic signals, but it doesn't say it's. It says Campagnoni Street at 119, but that's where the Highway Patrol office is. There's no four-way stop there. I don't know. Doesn't matter. We have a couple of precious moments left with our friend, my best friend, Lois Henry from SJV Water. Lois, could you use your considerable pull in the water world to get me? I would like to be a Kern Water Agency director. Could you help me with that? Lois Henry? Steven?
1: Oh, sorry. I had you on mute. you can run. If you want.
0: I would have never, but then I found out, thanks to SJV Water, that directors are paid $325 a meeting, up to 10 meetings per month.
1: Yeah.
0: Any public meeting on behalf of the agency, that's, yeah. So I can pull down $3,000 a month sleeping through meetings?
1: Yeah.
0: Directors also receive medical, dental, vision, long-term care, life, and travel insurance benefits through the agency. Premiums for dental, vision, long-term care, life, and travel insurance are 100% covered by the agency. I'm in. I would. How do I run for something like this?
1: Well, you're going to have to wait because that has closed already. I've been doing stories on the people who are, in fact, running. Sorry about that, but, it's not bad. The medical benefits alone, because I'm not sure the agency, when I asked, like, you know, what's the range of premium share that directors do for medical benefits, I got, it's between zero and, what was essentially $500 a month. And I was like, okay, $500 a month, even at the highest range, like if

0: does that mean it's me, my spouse, my kids, my grandma, or, you know, does it mean just me with a, like, super premium Trump plan? Or, you know, I don't know what it means, but still, $500 a month is a lot less than a lot of people are having to pay already, and zero is way less than anyone's having
1: to pay. Zero is the minimum amount. Annual cost of the perks to the agency are about $100,895 for meeting stipends, $76,000 for medical premiums for four of the seven directors, and a combined total of $17,945 for the other insurance categories. Holy cow.
0: Yeah, so it's, you know, the agency is definitely paying some money. I mean, that's, you know, that's not like seven full-time employees type cost, but it's not nothing.
1: Yeah, but it's, you know what I mean? It builds a system where I don't know about you, but I would fight, like, I would tell them whatever they wanted to hear to keep that phony baloney gig.
0: So I did hear from a source up in, where is he from, Kings County, and we were talking about this because he read the story, and he said, yeah, it's kind of the dirty little secret of water districts. Most water districts do provide their directors health benefits, which wasn't a big deal, you know, several years ago. That was not a huge cost, but has since become, you know, thousands and thousands of dollars a month for each director. And this source says that's why you oftentimes see these octogenarians pretty much hanging on to those seats.
1: Yeah.
0: Since nobody really runs and nobody really cares about, like, oh, what's this water district thing? They don't really pay attention. So that's why you see these people hanging on for years and years. And I was like, oh, interesting.
1: Yeah, because that might, it was just the nature of the job suggests that maybe it's like a keep that revolving door, keep fresh talent in there. But if you're protecting a gig like this, you're going to dig in.
0: So interesting, just interesting stuff that goes on in my world. And I actually had wanted to provide that story when I did the story on who was running for
1: right.
0: the Kern County Water Agency Board. I had asked the agency for a lot of that information, like, oh, yeah, well, what do you get? You know, I know you do have to put in a lot of time on the agency. That is not a joke. You know, the agency does a lot of work on a lot of different things.
1: Oh, 100%.
0: Every aspect of water. It's not, you know, you really can't just sit and sleep through an agency meeting. People are actually
1: watch me.
0: The directors do a lot of work, and they have to know a lot of stuff, and they have to really attend. So I am going to say that, but yeah.
1: I'm in. Thank you, Lois Henry. You're the very best at what you do, and everybody subscribe to STV Water, and I'm looking forward to talking to you next week.
0: Bye.
1: See you tomorrow for Tombstone. We'll be right back. 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
2: With SRN News, I'm Bob Agnew. In Washington, a powerful storm picking up steam as it threatens the northeast. The early season nor'easter sent to pummel the region over the weekend with gusty winds and driving rains. The Supreme Court again ruling that Missouri may not use a Republican-backed congressional map in its midterm elections. Justices ordered the state to use its 2022 map that reverses a federal appeals court ruling that would have allowed boundaries adopted by the Republican-led legislature. Last year, in 2025, that map divided Kansas City among several districts to make Democratic Representative Emanuel Cleaver's seat harder for Democrats to hang on to. Wall Street ended the week with stocks higher on Friday. Stocks rallied as oil prices eased off a bit and Treasury yields pulled back. They're affecting the markets. A surge in technology shares, including Microsoft and Meta Platforms, added some lift to the high-tech sector. This is SRN News.
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I shook his hand one time outside a guitar store in Houston, Texas. It was a real big moment for me. I didn't know what to say, so I just shook his hand and kept walking, which I think is like the best sometimes thing that you can do. Let's see what's going on. He didn't want me to go through his whole discography and talk about, you know, Homegrown Tomatoes or, you know, that type of Desperados. Traffic goes a little bit of something like this. There's a buttload of crap happened during the break. You people can't just be careful out there. Shame on you. Shame. 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It's your company with the pride of a lion. There's a collision. Unknown injuries at Schofield Avenue at Elmo Highway. We had a fender bender at Hart Park. I don't know how you fluff that up, but somebody did. There's a traffic collision. Who handles that at Hart Park? Is that like park police? Do the cops come out?

0: out or the sheriffs or wonder who handles that. Traffic collision, no injuries, 99 in Ming Avenue, which is just, it's getting more and more dangerous all the time. We got a traffic hazard at I-5 at Twisselman Road. That's basically the whole shoot match. And by the way, I just want to mention this because yesterday I kind of glossed over this and I kind of might maybe missed the cool part. Some people, they're on the lookout because they were over there at on Oswald Street and they had siphoned the gas out of a Marine Corps, like a recruiting vehicle. And it mentioned in the, because I looked it up and it said that they're looking for a dude who is a heavy set, and that's code for fat, by the way. They're looking for a fat guy and a woman in khaki pants and a tube top, which, again, you don't see a lot of that out and about. But I just wanted to remind people that as gas gets to be, well, prohibitively expensive. And by the way, you can get a lock-in gas cap or do any of that. First of all, you can rip those off and it'll just do a lot of damage to the inlet tube of your vehicle anyway. But most people who steal gas now drill a hole from underneath the car. You get yourself a cordless drill with a hole saw on there, you know, a half inch, whatever. And they're plastic. It's not like on TV. They don't make any sparks. And you just drain it into a pan. It happens real fast. But just be a little bit more careful where you park your car or whatever the deal is, because this is going to get to be more and more. We had for Stephen, what happened to all of our vans? We used to have a buttload of vans. I mean, a lot. I had like 8 vans here.
1: People kept breaking into them.
0: There you go. So we'd have to park them about half an inch apart in the parking lot, because people would come here for L.A. and they would hole up in the Motel 6 next door and they would come over and drill holes in all of the gas. And when that happens, that's not something you could just plug that hole. That's a new gas tank and that costs a lot of money. So it's kind of like the catalytic converter thing, and I think we're going to get more and more and more of it. And if you drive a diesel automobile, well, you probably can't afford to get it go anywhere anyway. Just saying, keep your head on a swivel. This crap's going to get way worse before it gets one little bit better. By the way, this involves a lot of stuff that I don't understand, and I'm not going to sit here and pretend like I do. Golden West Casino was going to leave their fancy digs out there on South Union, and they had a new area out there north of Meadows Field Airport. And so, basically, we got ourselves an Indian casino. Worked great. All the local muckety-mucks, everybody was really in favor of it. It was going to be great. I suppose. But we already had a place where you could go play cards. Now, the rules about where you can and cannot play blackjack, for instance, even if you don't call it blackjack, well, those have everything to do with this. The owner of Golden West Casino has postponed his plan to relocate the card room from its longtime home along South Union to a new location just north of Meadows Field Airport. Originally, the move was planned to happen prior to the November 2025 opening of Hard Rock Casino Tahoe. You guys probably remember that. And the idea, and it was going to be done before that casino was even open. That casino's been open for a minute. At any rate, construction work has not begun. It's not like they're not going to finish it on time. They haven't started it. At any rate, the owners in Irvine have since won a deadline extension from the Kern County Planning. And you're not winning it. You just ask for it. They give it to you. And if they don't, then you bribe them. At any rate, representative of the casino's Irvine-based owner offered no new timetable. He said the state legislation signed into law in 2024 has raised significant concerns across the industry by restricting card rooms' ability to offer player-dealer games. The law, known as Senate Bill 549, gave tribes in California a 3-month window to file suit in Sacramento over certain card room practices in which casinos function as the bank in games of chance, such as blackjack and baccarat involving the use of house money. So I don't know how this is all going to play out. Casino representative Michael Bowers, that guy's got a lot of jobs. He's a busy little bee. He said after Southbound SB 549's passage, the State Department of Justice pursued legal action to prevent car

0: rooms from continuing other games, fitting that description. In the meantime, the card room industry has scored a pair of legal victories that have clarified some aspects of the law and given businesses like Golden West additional time to weigh their options. Now, again, blackjack versus just 21, you're not calling it blackjack, versus baccarat, versus any time you're putting money in play and it's house money in a casino, I don't know the ins and outs of that. I don't gamble or care.
1: Is that kind of like how sports gambling is calling it predicting?
0: Yes, predictive markets.
1: Just all you're about
0: not,
1: the wording.
0: You're not gambling, you're trading now. When they put that casino in, didn't that just kill other like card rooms and stuff? Because is there anybody out there who's get? Because the success of this business means there has to be people that are going to drive out there to Oildale to play those games of chance instead of going to the Native American casino out there in Mettler. When they make these deals, all the local politicians and muckety-mucks in the state of California and everything else is involved in making sure that the fix is in. When they gave the green light to the Tejon Hard Rock Casino, wasn't that a death sentence for anybody else in the gambling business? I don't know how any of this works. I wish them all the luck in the world. But just the fact that they have not turned over a shovel of dirt yet, and they were going to do it before the Indian casino was even done. In November, the county extended the card room's conditional use permit to operate in Oildale until November 9, 2028. The Kern County Board of Supervisors initially approved the permit in October of 2023. Golden West has operated for almost 31 years at 1001 South Union. The card room has proposed a 30,723 square foot building in the northwest corner of Merle Haggard Drive and Landings Way, containing 45 gaming tables with up to 10 seats per table. The plan has been to operate 24 hours a day, 7 days a week, with 200 workers spread over 3 shifts per day. Golden West was approved for contemporary casual restaurant, exclusive VIP lounge. You need that nowadays. Versatile event spaces and event facilities. I don't know. If you're looking at this as an investor, are you going to make enough money for this thing to be profitable when there's another casino right out there that does what they do, plus a bunch of other stuff, too? And they have a steakhouse? I don't really know. We will see what we will see. And meanwhile, Steven, who's Cindy Sweeney, the actress with the huge tracts of land. There's a million and six different gambling outfits now, and she's like doing slutty commercials for one of them. And they said people were complaining. Is the athletes they said were complaining about her advertising campaign?
1: Female athletes, yes.
0: Why?
1: Because she was holding a bunch of balls naked.
0: Okay.
1: So they hated on it.
0: But I don't get it. Is it like other? Because there's one.
1: It was
0: where,
1: a slow news day.
0: I guess.
1: To complain about.
0: It seems like a dumb thing to sort of. They're not selling sports. They're selling Sydney Sweeney's body, and it's not. They're not trying to offend female athletes. It's to get horny men to gamble. Is sort of with that, because I guess they're saying it's a bad representation of female athletes. Sydney Sweeney's not playing sports in those ads. And if she is, she's doing it wrong, because there's one where she's sitting in the basket on a basketball goal naked. And that is, I think, a foul. That's blocking it. Whatever. I guess you need stuff to bitch about. And I don't know who the female athletes are complaining or whatever, but she's not pretending to be playing the sports. And by the way, isn't that kind of like, especially in college sports and Olympic sports, it's getting kind of more Instagram-y as it goes by anyway, where everybody's got an OnlyFans and everybody's got racy Instagrams and TikToks and all that. We've been heading this way for a super long time. Don't get mad at Sydney Sweeney. She's a mediocre actress that's got a rockin' bod and she's using it to make millions of dollars. You would too. I would and probably should. Think about it. Or better yet, don't. We'll be right back. It's the First Look program. It's News Talk 96.1 and AM 1230. And we're streaming live on the internet at kernradio.com.
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Rosedale Highway at Fruitvale Avenue. That's a dangerous... See, there's a lot of near misses. But we're getting a lot more red light cameras, too, so you should... That'll fix everything. It won't, by the way. It'll just mean a bunch of people get tickets in the mail that they're not going to pay. But the people who do pay them are going to pay a whole lot. It's Bakersfield. It's like fireworks citations.

0: So you need to know they're not going to get paid, but you'll feel better when you send them out. Traffic collision, Rosedale Highway at Fruitvale Avenue, eastbound. Fair enough. Traffic collision, unknown injury. Schofield Avenue at Elmo Highway at Pozo Creek. Be careful out there, but you should be doing that anyway. By the way, in an unrelated sports story, Steven brought this one up during the break. I did like the Denver Broncos, the white helmets. I hated it when the Green Bay Packers had the white helmets. That was horrible. But it kind of, the Broncos thing, it kind of worked.
1: Did you watch football this weekend?
0: No, not really. I watched about 20 minutes of the game last night until my wife came home, and then we had to watch the gentleman. So,
1: but yeah, I didn't watch much of the game last night, but
0: I didn't mind the white helmets. I'm just saying, normally I see a white football helmet, I'm like, ew.
1: So when your team plays on a Wednesday or Thursday, you just don't watch football at all?
0: Yes, no, it's the best. It's the best. If you, first of all, the Seahawks get all that next weekend and a whole other week off. That's pretty awesome. And by the way, this is, I feel really bad for Sam Darnold because it turns out he hurt his buttocks. And the problem with an injury that's funny to all of your friends and teammates is they're going to laugh about that for an extended period of time. If you've never played sports when you were younger, if you injured, like, let's say your groin, you never let your friends know that because it's funny when it does. It's funny unless you're the person that it happened to. And as it turns out, Sam Darnold's injury was with his buttocks. Like a gluteal muscle or something, and he could now, they said, be out 4 to 6 with a butt injury. So we will see what we will see. I feel bad for the guy where he's in, because I don't think Drew Locke has got the horsepower necessary. That defense is going to have to pitch a shutout in every single game for 4 to 6.
1: And the Super Bowl MVP looked good last night, though.
0: He sure did. I saw a little bit of that. And you know who didn't look good? The
1: Jalen Waddle.
0: Jalen Waddle, the Bonix. I don't know. It's week one, but a lot of teams that you think looked good, the other team was just horrible. Now, the Seahawks got away with a game like that, too.
1: Where Bears put up, like, what, 59 points?
0: And where's Elena Russ, the only Bears fan that I know? Where's her victory lap? Well, my only takeaway from all that, at least last night, was, number one, Tom Cruise was at the game, and wow. Sitting with Taylor Swift. I wonder who put that together. And then I thought the white helmets were kind of cool. We will see what we will see. It takes 4 or 5 weeks down to get an idea for who's going to be good and who's not going to be good. But let's face it, in a division that's got the 49ers and the Rams in it, if Darnold's out 4 to 6, that'll be that for 2027. It's fine. They're world champs. And by the way, and I really do believe this too. I think the team is inspired by the fact that I visited the ballpark. It had to have come up at like a meeting when they came back for that first game at Lumen Field. Somebody must have said, you know, Scott Cox drove all the way up here and visited the stadium. And I'll bet they had a real moment of that where they all like took a knee and just were thankful that I took time out of my busy schedule to go visit the park, and we'll see how it goes. But you don't want your friends to know you hurt your butt. Any other kind of injury, you know what I mean? It's like, oh, man, I feel terrible, but if you fit your butt or you're anywhere in the wedding tackle region, everybody's going to think that's funny, and there's just nothing you can do about it. And is that something you need to worry about when you get old, is having a – because how many butt-related injuries do people just lie and say it's a hip or something that's not as funny so that their friends won't make fun of them? I don't know. 7:56 in the morning on the First Look program. By the way, the Navy claims, Iran's Navy said super tanker Al Ghaya exploded after striking naval mines in the Strait of Hormuz. Look. That has now been verified. And I mentioned this yesterday, and this happens again and again and again. The Iranians say we blew up a thing, and we say, nuh-uh, everything's fine. And then a bunch of people who know that it happened short the oil markets the next day and make millions and hundreds of millions of dollars when we find out later that they lied about what the thing was that happened. And we never get that until we get satellite images of what actually happened. And sadly, the only way, because our government is just lying their ass off about all this stuff every day so that people, friends and family can make money. How do you make money shorting the oil market? It seems impossible, but they've been doing it for a super long time.

0: So the and I said I mentioned this yesterday too. Thank God for like British newspapers, because you can't believe anything that comes out of the Iran, and you can't believe anything that comes out of the White House. So basically, it, you have to wait 48 hours for living proof of something to. So yeah, it turns out that they that a supertanker hit four mines. That's a pretty good trick. At the same time. So it's, we'll see how it all goes. Just top off your tank. I know it's going to hurt, but you're going to want to top off your tank, because this is actually going to get worse and worse. And that means I have to take my dad's old pickup truck. I got to drive that thing down to the fast trip today, and I got to put about $80,000 worth of fuel in it, because that sucker has two gas tanks. Two. And one of them is empty. And it's, like I said, it's the this pain at the pump thing. You could, I would right now guarantee you another 6 months of it just getting worse and worse and worse. And various people are going to lie to you about that. But that little thing when you, you know, when you go to the gas station and the little wheel spins around and around, that doesn't lie. And it can't. And by the way, hold on, I probably should mention this too, because this was going around the internet not that long ago, and it was just nonsense. But now it's gotten so crazy that this nonsense story became true. Costco is now rationing Kirkland motor oil. Wait, we're rationing motor oil? Yeah, if you want to go, if you want Kirkland signature full synthetic motor oil, apparently the 10 quart case, 2 5 quart bottles, enough for a typical V6 or V8 oil change. 10 quarts, that's two. Most cars only have five. Whatever. Look, the great thing about Costco, whether you're buying oil or tequila, is it's not only or coffee beans, by the way. It's not just cheaper. It's also more. That's the Costco way. It's now $57.99 compared to the $30 price that members had grown accustomed to paying. Stores are capping purchases at 2 units per customer per week. The retailer has also imposed a 5 per member limit on Mobil 1, with 6 quarts of that brand running $44. And I'm going to say this right now, that's a great deal for Mobil 1 full synthetic. $44 for 6, it's pretty good. And Walmart is saying it looks like they're going to be next as well. So stock up on anything petroleum related while you can. We'll be right back. It's the First Look program. It's News Talk 96.1 and AM 1230.
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3: Breaking news this hour at Town Hall. I'm Bob Agnew in Washington. The 2026 midterm campaign heating up in North Carolina was front and center this week as Vice President J.D. Vance made an appearance and talked about the way that the Democrats have made Americans lose a lot of their rights and power.
4: Americans who were finishing school suddenly found themselves competing with 25 million illegal aliens for precious jobs and homes that ought by right have gone to the American people. And as Democrats were running the country into the ground, something else was happening inside their very own party. The old establishment, the few reasonable Democrats in Congress, were giving way to a new generation of far-left activists.
3: And the vice president paid a visit to Greensboro, North Carolina, this past week to campaign for Republican Senate nominee Michael Whatley. He faces former Democrat Governor Roy Cooper in the race for the Senate seat that could help Republicans hang on to or possibly lose their slim margin of control in the Senate. Ukraine's President Zelensky says President Trump approved Ukraine to build Patriot missiles with concrete agreements achieved between Kiev and Washington.
5: Zelensky posted on X with the news days after he met with President Trump at the United Nations General Assembly in New York. He said Trump made a final decision that Ukraine could receive licenses to produce the missiles. Zelensky warned nations at the UN about Russian President Vladimir Putin calling him patient zero as he spreads the infection of war across the world. Elsewhere, Zelensky said Russia has started to focus more on targeting Ukraine's data centers recently. I'm Chris Caraggio.
3: A powerful storm is gaining strength as it threatens the northeast. The early season nor'easter sent to pummel the region over the weekend with gusty winds and driving rain. And the storm conditions are starting today along the stretch from New Jersey to Massachusetts, with a lot of rain predicted along with some high wind gusts up to 60 miles an hour. More at townhall.com.
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2: More problems for troubled Volkswagen. We get the details from correspondent Keith Peters.
3: Volkswagen Group says it is recalling 2.86 million Volkswagen and Audi branded vehicles as a precautionary measure over a screw whose failure could cause a loss of steering. The affected vehicles are Volkswagen Tiguan, Touran, Golf, Golf Variant, and Caddy models built between September 2013 and July 2024, and Audi Q3 models made between October 2017 and May 2024. There have been no known incidents with damage to persons or properties, according to Germany's KBA Motor Vehicle Agency. Keith Peters reporting.
2: Comedian Carrot Top is recovering at home after being discharged from the hospital. People reports that the Las Vegas comedian is with family and is doing well. Carrot Top, whose real name is Scott Thompson, attempted suicide a week ago and was sent to the hospital in critical condition. You'll find breaking news and analysis at townhall.com. The Senate held a hearing this week on men playing in women's sports. Lainey Amistad is a former college female athlete who had her case heard by the Supreme Court. She shared how she heard about males competing in girls' sports when she was a student athlete.
4: During my time there, I started hearing a troubling trend that started with the girls in Connecticut. I started hearing, and I couldn't even believe it was true, that they were losing competitions, that they were being bumped from podiums, and it didn't end in Connecticut. We have girls from all over the United States with similar stories.
2: Senator Marsha Blackburn of Tennessee and several former and current female athletes affected by the rules changes also took part in a press conference, and they also denounced Democrat efforts to weaken the protection around women's sports. Very few Democrats even bothered to attend the hearing. You'll find more on these stories at townhall.com. From Washington, I'm Bob Agnew.
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13: School group chats.
14: You don't like the, what do they call them? The GC? That's what the kids call them.
13: You don't like them?
14: In the GC?
13: No, I'm talking about parents.
14: Yeah, this is your group chat. GC, yes. I don't like any of them.
13: Why not?
14: First of all, notifications. When someone says, hey, tomorrow is picture day, and then every person in the group chat has to go, got it, thanks, cool, oh, that's great, thanks. No.
13: Johnny can't make it.
14: We all know. You understand.
13: Now, picture this. A new mom joins, and she signs in with just one letter, M, and thanks everybody for the warm welcome. And then lo and behold, that mom is Megan.

0: In Markle.
1: Oh.
0: That's right. They moved to England with the kids.
1: Right.
0: And within just a few hours, her private cell phone number was out there in WhatsApp for everybody to take a look at.
1: That's not right. If she is being a parent and getting in a group chat, just let her be a parent and don't really, what did she sell it to the Daily Mail for $50?
0: Oh, no, they posted it on the internet.
1: Didn't even make any money off of it.
0: Do you remember when Meghan Markle was first dating Prince Harry?
1: Okay.
0: And I find this so hard to believe that she came out and she said, you know what? I had a blind date with him. I didn't even know who he was.
1: Yeah. No, you don't read the paper, look at the internet, watch television.
0: Gosh, isn't that something? Maybe she just had a little amnesia.
1: Maybe just a little.
0: Mm-hmm. Hey, when's the last time you actually looked at your phone bill, Andrew?
1: Never.
0: Yeah. See, that's the problem. We all have our phone bills on auto pay, mm-hmm. and it just keeps paying and paying and paying until you're like, whoa, dog, what happened? It's like $150 a month.
1: What am I, ludicrous? Oh, dog, look at this bill.
0: That's why I like that you said that. We should use that in the recorded commercial. That's why I switched to Consumer Cellular. That has unlimited talk, text, and data if you're over 50 for $35 a month for one line or $60 a month for two lines. 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So her response to her phone number going public was to pull her children out of that particular school.
1: I don't blame her. To be honest with you, I don't blame her. If my privacy is going to be breached within days, I don't blame her at all, especially because it's a private school.
0: Okay, then she should not have gone into the group chat.
1: It's her phone number. How else do you get in? What, do you want her butler to? This is Jeeves. Any messages for Miss Markle?
0: What you do is you go to WhatsApp, go into settings and privacy and groups, and under my contacts, you say, don't show my phone number.
1: Oh, yeah, she could have done that.
0: Okay, I mean, that's it. Just another level of drama that's happening with Meghan Markle and Prince Harry.
1: Didn't they used to live in your neighborhood in California?
0: Montecito. Yes.
1: Oh, okay.
0: Yeah, which is close to me.
1: I think I told a story on my radio show last week that you went over there with like some books and some wine, and the security said, just take it home. They're never going to read it or even look at it.
0: We don't even want you near us. That's not it.
1: That's a warm welcome.
0: But the thing that I love the most about is when the Spotify exec, Bill Simmons, called them grifters.
1: Correct.
0: Because they agreed. And by the way, Bill, if you're listening, we would take this deal. Okay, right, Andrew, we would.
1: Oh, absolutely.
0: Okay, $20 million. Mm-hmm. Okay, they only had to do two podcasts a year.
1: Well, they couldn't even do that.
0: No.
1: Oh, man, we just finished one. I think we need to take 18 months off.
0: You know, I am just so exhausted after that 35 minutes. It was amazing.
1: Just out of ideas.
0: I hear that King Charles, I don't know if you know this.
1: Who'd you hear this from? Bill Simmons as well?
0: Yes. Approved a new ceremony for whenever Harry is back in the country.
1: What is that?
0: It's called the Changing of the Locks.
1: Oh, gosh. We just lost our Spotify deal because of that joke right there.
0: Come on. We're not grifters, Bill. Come on down.
1: Hard workers.
0: Because after all, I'm Kim Komando, and you just tapped into the nation's largest, biggest, best, award-winning show about all things digital. And, of course, I am your beloved digital goddess, trademark. I need to say that every show.
1: Really?
0: Anyway, that's what the lawyers say.
1: All right. Trademark.
0: And, of course, joining me is, what's your name again?
1: Andrew Babinski, trademark.
0: There you go. And you can get us as a podcast, wherever you get your podcasts, on your favorite radio streaming app, on your favorite radio station, of course. Head over to youtube.com/Kim Komando.
1: If I say trademark after every word, do I then own the trademark to that word?
0: No, you don't.
1: Oh,
0: you got to fill out all the paperwork.
1: I thought that's how it worked.
0: And then every couple of years, somebody tries to say, I'm the digital goddess. And right. I'm like, no, you're not.
1: Call the lawyers.
0: Mm-mm. All right, let's get started. So picture this. Google wants to test its AI hacking skills with a pretend game.
1: Okay.
0: And it tells all of its AI agents that they put into this task, go steal secrets from a fake company online. But here's the problem. When they gave the AI agents the assignment, the fake company was not like andrewsuglysocks.com.
1: That's a really powerful website.
0: Okay.
1: A lot of information to steal.
0: It had real company names. So they told the AI agents, these are fake companies, but then they used real company names.
1: Did they build fake domains and fake places for the AI to even go and break into?
0: Yes, but they didn't use, they used real company names.
1: But at least the AI, so the AI

0: got the command and they went.
1: What
0: to the real.
1: Wait, I mean, what a bunch of ding-dong engineers no, sitting around.
0: You have to call the companies fake company one, fake company two, and fake company three because AI takes everything literally.
1: No. So they broke into the real companies, guessed the passwords. They found some passwords posted online. Now, Google says Gemini stopped each time it realized that the companies were real.
0: Okay.
1: Believe that?
0: Nope.
1: Mm-mm. Reported by the Wall Street Journal, by the way. It gets worse. An open AI agent went rogue, too. It hacked into the website for Australia's Medicare health system. And now Australia's, like, really ticked off because, like, this happened in July, and we're just finding out about this.
0: Oh, really?
1: Yeah.
0: Well, they didn't even know they were breached.
1: Not at all.
0: They should be ticked off at their security company.
1: Open AI agents broke into the University of New Mexico's digital library in a federal data state called Data USA.
0: So wait a minute. The fake company that they came up with was the New Mexico State Library?
1: Oh, no, this is somebody else.
0: Oh, okay. So,
1: no, this is Open AI. That was Gemini. But this is really something that you need to pay attention to. Researchers say that one hacker let AI agents do dirty work on purpose. It swiped more than 600,000 credit cards. The agent slipped into card skimming code into checkout pages, and they won't say what websites, 116 websites. And they also broke into a major U.S. airline. Who could that be?
0: Yeah, one major one. Delta,
1: United, American.
0: Southwest, American. One of those four. You got a 25% chance.
1: And a Fortune 500 hotel company.
0: Well, that's Hilton.
1: You think?
0: I think.
1: Could be Hyatt.
0: It could be. It's Hilton.
1: Why, have you stayed there lately?
0: No, I'm just saying, Fortune 500?
1: Yeah. So anyway, so if you've used any websites online.
0: Any website.
1: Because they don't say which one it is.
0: Way to heed the call.
1: Is that you want to make sure that you check your credit card statements or get alerts, which I know is annoying every single time you use your credit card.
0: I finally have it done. All three of my credit cards, every single time they're used. Boom, boom, boom. I get a message, I get an email.
1: You know, it's handy, though, isn't it?
0: It's really nice because someone, not someone stealing from me, someone in the house ordered something on Amazon. And I was like, what is this, $14.99? And I went, kids! And I found out who it was within seconds. Had time to cancel it.
1: Nice. You know, I couldn't find my credit card this morning.
0: No, that's unfortunate.
1: Somebody swiped it. Oh, this is good. Move over AI. We now have SI.
0: SI?
1: Have you heard about this?
0: Let's see. AI stands for intelligence. What could SI mean?
1: Well, at the UN General Assembly this past week, President Trump said the artificial part of artificial intelligence makes it sound fake.
0: It is.
1: Okay. So now all U.S. governments will now say super intelligence.
0: Now it sounds dumb. Now it sounds like it's for children.
1: So swap every AI for SI.
0: This is something Paw Patrol uses to go and stop the evil Dr. Kitty. It's super intelligence.
1: We've got super intelligence.
0: Ruff.
1: That's so funny. That, you know, I was thinking about this, and this is not a joke. I think if anybody's listening, you have access to President Trump. It should be called augmented intelligence because you can still say AI.
0: Right.
1: And it's augmenting our own intelligence.
0: But do you think it needs to be changed?
1: Not really.
0: Neither do I. It doesn't matter what we call it. A rose by any other name would smell as sweet.
1: And he also is calling for an AI force. Think Space Force.
0: Okay.
1: But the AI force is for SI.
0: We've started this AI force so we can stop the SI.
1: That's awful. Have you ever been on an airplane when something has gone wrong?
0: I mean, I've been in extreme turbulence.
1: No, I'm talking about where it's a mechanical.
0: In the air?
1: Yes.
0: No, on the ground, yes. Oh, yeah. When I was flying back from Hawaii, the thing, I'm going to get technical here. The thing that tells it, the plane, that it's over land or water.
1: Yes.
0: Broke.
1: Okay.
0: And they said if we were just over land, we'd still be able to fly. But since we're over land and water, it has to be operational. And I said, first of all, you have eyeballs. You know if you're over land or water. Just look out. So we had to circle around Honolulu for 6.5 hours to burn all the fuel so it could land.
1: Oh, my gosh. How horrible
0: is
1: that?
0: Oh, it was the worst. And I had two little kids. It was me and two kids. And then we landed. It was a 4.5 hour delay. And then we got on the plane and flew another 6.5 hours to Oakland.
1: Excellent.
0: What a day. So, yes, I have had something break.
1: So, I was leaving Sky Harbor Airport. You know Father Kinsetter,
0: mm-hmm.
1: Andrew Kinsetter?
0: Yes.
1: Father Andrew now.
0: True.
1: And so, we were going to his...

0: his ordination in Wyoming.
1: Okay.
0: And on the plane was me, my mom, and Barry.
1: Gotcha.
0: Okay. And we get over like to 10,000 feet, just taking off, and I look and I see the two pilots like scrambling and actually opening up a manual.
1: That's bad.
0: And I look at Barry and I said, "You need to go ask them what's going on up there."
1: Oh my gosh. Yes. There's an emergency, right? You're worried about being safe in the air, and you're going to send Barry, who would have a billion questions, and not let the conversation die?
0: That's probably, yeah, that was, retrospect, that was a bad
1: send
0: idea.
1: Send your mom. She'll get answers in seconds.
0: That's true. So he comes back, and he's like, right engine's dead.
1: Oh, no.
0: I'm like, and okay, now keep in mind, okay, it's me, Barry, and my mom, uh-huh. and I dropped Ian off at school, because I said, I'll be home like by 4 o'clock.
1: Of course. Okay.
0: And so I'm thinking like, oh, this would be really bad. So I text Ian, love you.
1: Aww,
0: everything's going to be okay.
1: Sad.
0: And then I look at my mom and she's saying the rosary and I'm like joining in.
1: Okay, but wait a minute. Your husband's a pilot. He didn't reassure you at all that
0: no,
1: this
0: he
1: fly-
0: was freaking out too.
1: Oh, no, that's not good.
0: So then we turn around and then.
1: What could they be looking in the manual for?
0: I have no idea.
1: How to fly with one engine. So, step one.
0: So then I look down and we're landing in Sky Harbor and they have foam on the runway and all these ambulances and fire trucks and everything. And I'm like going, oh, this is bad.
1: Yeah, that's legit bad.
0: Yeah. But we made it, obviously.
1: Well, you're here.
0: But the reason why I bring that up, now imagine if nobody's flying at all.
1: Right.
0: Joby Aviation Cessna Caravan just flew almost 3,200 miles across the country in 8 days from Concord, California to North Carolina. It's the first plane to fly coast to coast completely under AI computer controls, taxi, takeoff, thunderstorms, crowded airspace, and landings.
1: I'm confused. How is this that we have drones? We have unmanned drones that are the size of airplanes that fly all the time everywhere. How is this new?
0: What's the first aircraft?
1: A drone is an aircraft.
0: That you could put people in.
1: You can hold on to a side of a drone and fly, I think.
0: Now, they did have a backup gas tank, just in case the batteries died.
1: Okay.
0: But would you ever get in a plane where there was no person in the cockpit?
1: I will. At some point in my life, I will. I mean, I'm relatively young.
0: Yeah.
1: I'm only 46 years old.
0: Yeah.
1: Let's say I got another, I don't know, 13, 14 years left. No, I'm kidding.
0: Nice.
1: Well, I got another 46 in me. I will get in an airplane that doesn't have a pilot. Yeah. I will get in an airplane that only holds 6 people and gets to England in 2.5 hours.
0: I would love that.
1: But it is the future, and I accept the future. And I, like with self-driving cars, which you still haven't been in a Waymo yet.
0: Maybe I'll do that this weekend.
1: You say that every show we talk about this, and because I'm not exaggerating.
0: Then I think about it.
1: And I absolutely will.
0: All right, so imagine if Francis had a YouTube channel. And he's got about 250,000 subscribers. And he is doing videos about Minecraft.
1: Okay.
0: Which all the kids do. And then he decides to himself, you know, I need more subscribers. I'm going to take some ads out on YouTube.
1: Okay.
0: So you as dad put your credit card into his account, Ron Roblox.
1: Mm-hmm.
0: Because this way he could have more Robux.
1: Sure.
0: In order to do that. And then lo and behold, you get a call from your credit card company that says, wow, you just put $118,000 on your credit card.
1: Come again? What was that?
0: Your little cherub, the apple of your eye.
1: This kid bought $118,000 in advertising?
0: Over 3 weeks.
1: Wow.
0: And this was dad's corporate credit card, the employer's credit card, so that's why it went through.
1: Now, did it work? Did he get a ton more subscribers?
0: No.
1: Oh, that's even worse.
0: Okay, but listen to this. Dad tried launching some merch.
1: Yeah.
0: With 118K on it.
1: Mm-hmm.
0: And then the internet folks were like blasting for monetizing the whole mess. Now he's threatened to sue all the people that were dissing him online for libel.
1: Oh, gosh.
0: He just needs to go away.
1: Right.
0: Okay, that's just it.
1: I thought he was going to try and sue Roblox, but he gave the kid the credit card.
0: No. He put it the credit card in.
1: Right, that's what I'm saying.
0: And he lost his job over it, too.
1: Of course he would. You need $120,000 of your company's money? That's not going anywhere? Yeah, you're going to get fired.
0: Son, we need to talk.
1: Right.
0: Hey, coming up, we have AI and the Colts quarterbacks. We have a scam of the week that has to do with Gmail. Our AI tip is about subscribing.

0: subscriptions, and in our Bet You Didn't Know This segment, and we're going to be talking about white noise. And, you know, there used to be this mystique about having a website. Only someone who knew what they were doing actually had one. And, you know, maybe you've been saying, I really need a website. You've been saying this for years. And maybe it's for your home business. 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

0: 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All right, let's talk about some football, because you know me. I love me some football.
1: What game are you most excited about this weekend?
0: Which one?
1: Mm-hmm. the old classic tactic of buying time by repeating the question.
0: The Colts versus the Kansas City Chiefs.
1: They're playing again this weekend?
0: Yes, they are.
1: Wow.
0: Because they didn't do well last Sunday.
1: What a crazy schedule.
0: I know. But, you know, the Colts lost twice.
1: Did they? That's a bad script you have there.
0: No, listen to this. Okay. On the field, the score was 33-30 in OT. That's short for overtime.
1: That's one loss.
0: Okay, the other one was online.
1: Okay.
0: Because during the game, have you seen all the AI slop?
1: See, I did see it. And first of all, I thought it was cool.
0: Really?
1: Yeah. And there's the card. If you haven't seen the video, they're showing Andrew Luck in like a green field with all the shamrocks and everything, and showing how successful the Colts were during his 5 years. And then, I don't know if you know the story. I know you do, of course. I'll just explain it to everybody else.
0: Yeah, please do.
1: Andrew Luck was a top draft pick, was supposed to be the future. And out of nowhere, he just decided he did not want to get injured playing football, and he retired.
0: What did he do afterwards?
1: He went to Stanford and became the general manager, I believe, the sports program at Stanford.
0: Okay.
1: And it surprised the league, and since then, they've had a bunch of older quarterbacks and no-name quarterbacks and late draft
0: picks.
1: Nobody's
0: been able to.
1: And there's no success. And the graphic shows all of those, because they're Colts, quarterbacks walking into the barn, and then lightning strikes, and they all have these awful looks on their face because the record has just been awful since Andrew Luck left. I watched it. I watched football. I didn't think. I was not outraged. I wasn't like, well, someone lost a job because of that. I mean, the people
0: are making fun of it. They say that it looks like a book for kids about the Bible.
1: Right. It looks like David versus Goliath or the Veggie Tales, the cartoon for kids that's Bible-based.
0: And then they also said, you know, maybe they're just too broke in order to hire a real designer.
1: But they hired someone to write the

0: prompt to make that.
1: I could have done that prompt. Okay. And I don't know anything about football.
0: This is the future. This is how broadcast media is going to be presented, with AI slop, because it's cheap.
1: But you don't think that because the NFL is the NFL that they should have a higher standard? I think they should.
0: It was a literal 10-second cutaway. It just vanishes into nothing, and you'll never see, well, you're supposedly never see it again, and they just go to the game. It's a quick little graphic. I don't know why there's all this energy behind it.
1: Because somebody lost a job. It's some, you know, they probably had some little intern saying, put a quarterback into an AI image with some four-leaf clovers.
0: And it got attention.
1: Have you heard about SWAC TV? S-W-A-C TV?
0: That sounds dirty. No, I haven't.
1: No, I don't know anything about it. It's free ad-supported channel from the Southwestern Athletic Conference.
0: Oh, okay.
1: And it goes live on Prime Video, Plex, Fire TV, Google TV. You have 12 schools and 18 sports on a schedule.
0: Right. It's the whole conference.
1: Yes.
0: And then there's what?
1: I knew that.
0: There's a lot of schools that have these ginormous TV deals. Like if you look at the SEC, their TV deal is going to pay, by the end of it, will pay each school in the SEC like $95 million a year. It's digital media.
1: It's fabulous.
0: And doing it themselves.
1: I think it's great. All right. I got this in my email the other day. It was a voicemail sitting on a calendar that came in through email. And it's dressed up like an appointment. I don't know if you've seen these. But scammers are sending fake invites with a click here to listen link. And if you tap yes, maybe, or no, then that tells them that your address is alive. So what you want to do is fix this. Under Google Calendar, get into settings. And then you want to set add invitations if the sender is known. And once you do that, they all go hasta la vista. So make sure you want to check that out. If you do get this voicemail, just don't click it.
0: No, don't click on anything.
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2: With SRN News, I'm Bob Agnew in Washington. The U.S. Supreme Court has given President Trump a victory in his efforts to crack down on non-citizen and fraudulent voting ahead of November's midterm election. The High Court ruled that the administration can use the Department of Homeland Security's voter database to verify owners' eligibility for now. However, most states prevent the purging of voter rolls within 90 days of an election, so it may or may not prove to be effective in these midterms. A naturally occurring human peptide is showing new promise in combating Alzheimer's and other neurodegenerative diseases. Researchers at UC San Diego School of Medicine discovered the small protein fragment called catastatin, or CST, which they believe could prevent many of the key processes that lead to damaged brain cells. Ukraine's President Zelensky says President Trump has approved Ukraine to build Patriot missiles with concrete agreements achieved this week at the United Nations. This is SRN News.
3: Bob Chapman.
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4: Has been a professional crabber in Florida. In August of 2024, this is the story, police arrested him for a crime at a McDonald's in a city. He said, I've never even been there.
5: Wow.
4: Okay. The reason is that a facial recognition program matched grainy surveillance photos to his face, and it was wrong. Here to talk to us about this is Robert in Jacksonville, Florida. Welcome to the show, Robert.
6: How you doing?
4: So take us back to the day that the police showed up. What was going through your mind?
6: I was absolutely stunned.
4: What did they say?
6: They told me that they had a warrant for me out of Jacksonville Beach for trying to allure a child under the age of 12.
5: Oh my gosh.
4: And after they told you, did they arrest you immediately? Or they say, you know, you have to come with us? Or?
6: Oh, yeah. They said, yeah, you got to come with us. I got a warrant right here in my hand for you out of Jacksonville Beach, Florida. I said, I've never even been to Jacksonville Beach. Never been there in my life.
5: So did you ask what evidence do you have? Why me?
6: He said, Look, man, I just got a job to do. You know, at that point, what are you going to do? Fight with a police officer?
5: No, you're right.
4: You're right. So they take you down to the station and booked you because your mugshot is still online.
6: It was supposed to be taken down, but I guess not. It was online for a year. It supposedly had been taken down. If you're telling me it's still online, it doesn't surprise me because, you know, it seems to be that they get away with whatever they want.
4: Were you booked? Were you put in jail?
6: They took me to a holding cell. I was in a pair of Crocs, a pair of shorts, and a tank top. Told me that we were stopping for 15 minutes to do paperwork, and then they were going to transport me to the jail. But I was in a holding cell for 4 hours, freezing cold, and then put in a transport van and went and made about 5 different stops at different locations, another hour, hour and a half, and then to the county jail, and I was booked in.
5: And did they ever tell, when did you learn that this arrest was based on facial recognition software?
6: The next day.
5: Okay. And how did you find that out?
6: I had contacted a lawyer, and he told me that Jacksonville used AI, compared it to an old mugshot of mine.
4: So did you have an old mugshot?
6: I'm no angel, you know. I've had a few scrapes with the law.
4: Okay.
6: But one thing I'm not is a child molester.
4: And then I know that the charges were eventually dropped. How long did that take?
6: 2 months later, but I proved myself innocent pretty quickly. And if the police officers had done any kind of detective work, they would have known right away. They ran tag readers in Jacksonville, which none of my vehicles were in Jacksonville, but they failed to do a tag reader in Lee County, where I live, which is 5.5 hours away from Jacksonville. They would have seen my vehicle right here in Lee County.
5: Okay.
6: They also didn't pull my phone records. If they had pulled my phone records, they would have seen that my phone was pinging here in Lee County. What ultimately proved

0: my innocence was my wife had taken a picture of me the day after this supposedly happened at the cigar bar here in Fort Myers. The guy in the surveillance video was clean shaven. Well, I had a full beard and mustache, and you can't grow that overnight, nor can you.
1: Wow. That's wild. What a wild story.
2: It's crazy, though, that the phone records, well, they could argue you left your phone back at home. The car, oh, someone else could have been driving your car. Growing a beard, only Tim Allen from The Santa Claus can do that.
0: Exactly.
1: So you
0: were another thing that the lady that worked at the McDonald's said the guy was a regular there.
2: Oh.
0: Well, I'm not driving 5.5 hours every day to get a cheeseburger.
1: Gosh. What a nightmare. How did this affect your business?
0: I ended up losing my seafood business because I didn't want to leave the house because I know I'm old school. And one thing you don't do is accuse an old boy of anything to do with harming a child. And I didn't want to go out in public and have people say, hey, there's that child molester, or hey, there's that guy that was on the news. You know, I didn't want to go out into public and have a confrontation with people because, you know, I do have a temper. It wouldn't have been good for me to go out in public and have somebody accuse me of something that I absolutely despise.
1: Yeah, and it's, you know, there's a lot of different crimes in the world, but child molestation is the most abhorrent.
0: You can accuse me of anything in the world. I can take it on the chin. I got thick skin, but don't ever accuse me of that.
1: So where does it stand right now?
0: I have a lawsuit, the ACLU, and I'm suing the city of Jacksonville, the Jacksonville Police Department, and the detective that started this. And one thing I forgot to mention to you is he called me 10 months before they come to my door and arrested me over a phone call accusing me of this. And I told him he had lost his mind. I said, have you seen the scar on my face? I have skin cancer. I had a big hole in my nose. They took a patch of skin out of my forehead and put on my nose. I have very distinctive scars. And I said to that detective, have you ever seen me up close? I have scars that you cannot mistake. I said, you need to do your homework because I can promise you I've never been to Jacksonville and I'll be damned if I would ever do anything to harm a child. And I argued with him back and forth for 5-10 minutes. And he told me that he was certain it was me. He was looking at my mugshot. And if I wouldn't cooperate with him, then would I cooperate with Lee County Sheriff's Department if he sent them to my house? I said, by all means, please do so.
2: He's only saying that he has all this proof because a computer told him to.
0: After I hung up the phone with him, I called my mother. I called my wife because I was shocked. And my mother suggested that I call the police department and find out what was going on because this was a serious, serious accusation.
1: For sure. It is.
0: So I called Jacksonville Police Department. They said they didn't know anything about it. I called Lee County Sheriff's Department. They said they didn't know anything about it. In fact, both of them told me that it sounded like a bad hoax because no detective would ever call and warn you that they were going to come get you. I said, well, I would hope not. Well, 10 months went by, and after a couple months, I thought, well, maybe they were right. That was a horrible hoax. Well, 10 months later, they knocked on my door and arrested me.
2: It's crazy.
1: It is. That's, you know, facial recognition. But, you know, you're kind of put into a precarious position because the cops are knocking at your door.
2: Right.
1: And you can't resist arrest.
2: No. And they say they have the evidence. They don't have to tell you right there.
1: It almost makes you want to put a criminal attorney on speed dial.
2: I'm just going to wear a ski mask at all times.
1: Yeah. Right. Gosh. Yeah, what a nightmare. All right. Let's switch gears just a little bit. Do you have subscriptions that you know that you're just paying?
2: I mean, I don't know. I'm sure I'm paying for some that I have no idea.
1: There's just a ton of them. But here's what you can do. You can have AI actually help find all your subscriptions. It takes just a few seconds.
2: Do I have to give them all access to my bank accounts?
1: No. You download the last 3 months of your bank and credit card statements as a PDF.
2: Okay.
1: Okay. You black out the account number and your name and any other personal identifiable information.
2: Got it.
1: You put it into your favorite AI chatbot and you say, find every recurring charge. Group them by merchant, show me the monthly and yearly total, flag anything that charged me 3 times in a row. And out comes that list. And you're like, oh, I forgot about all these streaming services,
2: right.
1: These weather maps.
2: I'm paying for DoorDash 14 times.
1: I know. But seriously, seeing that number is what really gets people's attention. And then you can cancel 2 or 3 of them today, do some more along the way.
2: Right.
1: Because there's always there. You know, I haven't kept up my subscription with the Scrabble Club, though.
2: The Scrabble Club?
1: Yeah.
2: Why not?
1: They're sending me now threatening letters.
2: Ba-dum-bum.
1: Hey, coming up from our Bet You Didn't Know This department, we're going to be talking about white noise. Coming up in the next hour, we have Flock Updates. You don't want to miss that. Brand new or not true. And also, do you text like a millennial or a Gen Zer?
2: The old guy. I text like an old guy.

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3: Kim.

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1: Why?
0: It happens every time that there's a new iOS that comes out from Apple. Is they're saying, like, I got the new iOS, and my battery life has gone from 83% to 37%.
1: Okay, first of all, I know you're probably going to say everybody's crazy, but my battery has been dead before 1 p.m. every single day for the last 4 days.
0: Here's what happens. Apple wants you to buy a new phone. No, I'm kidding.
1: Okay, I was about to scream.
0: After a major iOS update, your iPhone basically has to reprogram itself from start, especially now with Siri. So this is all happening behind the scenes because Siri AI needs to learn where everything lives. And that takes days, and it eats your battery up while it's working. So the whole thing should be finished in, say, 3 to 5 days.
1: Okay. So come end of the weekend. If it isn't, I'm going to be on your front porch.
0: You're going to call me.
1: Yes. No, I'm going straight to the store. I can't call you. My phone's dead.
0: That's true. You'll go to the gate. I came into Andrew, and I'll go, whoa.
1: Sorry. There's interference.
0: You know, sometimes when Barry doesn't know, I shouldn't tell you this, but sometimes when Barry doesn't know who's at the door or the gate, he'll be like, security, can I help you? And you say, he'll go like, oh, I didn't know anything.
1: Just an Amazon driver.
0: All right. Exactly.

0: door open and wonder if Kim's okay. She didn't get any packages today.
1: He's looking for the sniper because he's trying to deliver an Amazon package.
0: All right, so you book the dream house.
1: Okay.
0: Okay, 4 bedrooms. Cute little casita out back. You're seeing these pictures and you're like so excited.
1: This is like Airbnb or Vrbo.
0: Five-star reviews. And then you pull up in San Diego. It's not quite what the pictures are showing.
1: Can I tell you a quick story? We were flying to Indiana to watch some softball. And 3 days previous, the girls and their grandfather flew out. And they were staying on the opposite side of town. And the house that we rented was smack dab in downtown Indianapolis. We're on the plane. It's like a 3-hour flight. We don't have our phones on. We're just talking. We're sitting there playing Wordle the entire time, just being a couple, not worrying about the outside world. Plane lands, and the text messages that are coming in from the girls are rapid fire. And it's like, we can't stay here. This is a dump. The windows are broken. And we're like, what is going on? The basement is scary and it's unfinished. We have to move. It was a duplex. One side was remodeled.
0: Oh, God.
1: The other side wasn't. So they're out in front of the house looking at the unremodeled duplex side, freaking out.
0: Dad, we are not staying here.
1: But when we looked at the photos online, they obviously used a prop, an angle. They're not going to show the rundown side that they were working on. And we contacted them, and it ended up being a great place.
0: Well,
1: I know this feeling.
0: Okay, this is Allison joining us in Phoenix. So this happened to you. What was the place in San Diego like when you actually saw it as compared to the photos?
2: Well, Kim, I heard you mention the casita as you were introing the story. And let me tell you that my husband, when we saw the property, decided that this casita, we will use air quotes, may have been a shed from Home Depot.
0: Oh, gosh.
2: So it was up on stilts on the side of the existing home, and that was the extra bedroom, and we're pretty sure it was a shed from a big box store. But yes, the photos were obviously doctored, Photoshop, AI, what have you. The house looked nothing on the interior like these gorgeous photos did, and it was insane.
0: So was the whole house just a nightmare?
1: Yeah, like what were the most dramatic differences?
2: Maybe the duct tape that was holding the stairs together.
0: That's a problem.
1: That does sound dramatic.
2: Maybe the rusty nails that were sticking out of the deck that was in the review called one of the most beautiful decks the previous renter had ever seen and was a perfect place to watch the sunset.
0: You're like, okay, not unless I have a shot or something.
1: Bring a hammer.
0: Okay, that's not good.
2: Maybe with some sneakers and a tetanus shot, it would be the best place.
0: So you got there. This is not what you expected, obviously.
2: No.
0: And then you called Airbnb. What happened then?
2: So the home was not rented by an individual. It was actually coming through a property management company. So we had been texting with them earlier in the day to get the door code and all the typical check-in information. I immediately texted and then called that person to say, we have just walked into the home and this is 100% not what we were expecting. My husband and I have 2 children and we were actually meeting another family of 4 who flew in from Kansas City, Missouri. We were all meeting in San Diego and my husband and I live here local in Phoenix. And it just was, yes, other than it being aesthetically not pleasing and just gross inside, it was just not even safe. Did not have any air conditioning. It had this little plug-in vent to get some air. And it was just crazy because this was March of 2026 and it was unseasonably warm in California during that time. So we were definitely looking for some AC.
0: So did Airbnb say, hey, we'll find you a new place? Or the property management company?
2: No. They told us they would come over with a hammer and fix the nails that were sticking out.
1: No.
0: And the duct tape and the shed?
2: Yes. It was crazy. They told us we needed to let that little tiny air conditioning plug-in thing run for a few hours and then it would cool off. We said, absolutely not. We are closing the door and leaving. We are not staying here. And then we spent about an hour looking for a brand new booking and got very, very lucky finding one that was available and were able to check in within 3 hours of when we had called that new listing.
0: Did you get your money back?
2: About a month later, after probably, if I had to guess, maybe 6 to 8 hours between messaging Airbnb

0: messaging the property management company, a couple of phone calls. Very persistent. I am not the type of person that would just give up. It was just unfortunate because we had spent several thousand dollars booking that place then had to pay double to book the second place. So we were not ready to give up on getting our money back. So we did get a refund, a full refund, but it was not easy. It was not an easy process.
1: When they were opposing giving you your refund, what was their argument?
0: Just that if there was anything that was broken, they would come over immediately that evening and repair it. And I just said, it's not about that. It's we have four children and four adults that are here for vacation. And it's just, it was gross. It was nothing like the photos. And we took some, called it Instagram versus reality. When you, the photos on there were just so doctored. It was not even funny. And then, so we took our own real photos and put them side by side and sent them to Airbnb. And I think they got the picture at that point.
2: Sure. Now, is the listing still live on the site?
0: I can still see it. And I did, I think I was telling your producer when we were talking about having this discussion today that the listing drastically changed. Actually, that night when we started complaining, it went from having several five-star reviews, talking about the gorgeous sunset deck, to literally, I don't even understand how this happened, like someone flipped a switch, and then the Airbnb listing said one-star reviews, saying that the place was outdated, that the powder room was gross. I don't know how that could potentially happen, but the listing literally changed in the blink of an eye, and I can still see it up there, but now with negative reviews.
2: That's so weird.
0: The woman called us, they told us that they were actually rent this house out most often to some of the fraternities at the local university for their parties.
2: Of course they did.
1: They don't care.
2: They just want a place to drink.
0: No, and the capacity on the listing went from 10 to 40.
2: Oh, nice.
0: I literally can't even make this up.
1: 40.
2: So now, next time you use Airbnb, give us, what do you think your big words of wisdom is other than just to reverse image search or the pictures or anything like that and not trust the reviews?
0: We were very tricked, but I guess I'm not sure. I was asked the question by someone, would you do an Airbnb again? Yes, I would, but I guess I would just do a little more due diligence. I think looking at the amount of reviews, if there's only three or four and the place has been rented out for 4 years, I think that's a major red flag.
2: Yeah, for sure.
0: And maybe even doing a little more due diligence on looking a little more closely at the photos or asking some other questions. I don't think I would rent again through a property management company. I think you can tell, it'll say, John is the host and he's a superstar on this host site. I wish I would have done that and realized that it was through a property management company and something was just not right.
2: Yeah, and that's the thing. When you do rent something, and I rent homes for the family to come out to Santa Barbara or Phoenix, or something, I always do drive-bys. If at all possible, do a drive-by. And there was a place that I was going to rent in Santa Barbara, and I walked by it, and I thought, this is a sketchy area. It looks great online.
1: Right.
2: But the area, and I know that you're like sketchy in Santa Barbara. Yeah, there was a sketchy area in Santa Barbara.
1: Oh, no. It was Volvos instead of Maybachs in the driveway.
2: It was bad.
1: What is this, Compton?
2: Hey, coming up in our Bet You Didn't Know This, when we're talking about white noise, do you use white noise machines?
1: No, but my kids do.
2: We're going to be talking more about that. But first, let's talk about hard drives. They crash every single day. And let me tell you, it's not like your hard drive comes up and says, hey, I'm going to be crashing. No.
1: Just letting you know.
2: Doesn't do that. 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

0: So does white noise really help you focus?
1: Okay.
0: We'll does it? Out.
1: No, yes. I don't think so. It's distracting to me.
0: A new study in Scientific Reports says bursts of white noise while volunteers memorize words and pictures. I got it. You can stop that now.
1: See, it's distracting.
0: The noise made them more alert, but the next day they remembered items not very well.
1: See?
0: The boost was gone within 24 hours because they say the white noise tricks your body into feeling energized, like a tiny shot of caffeine.
1: Okay.
0: But your brain doesn't lock in.
1: No, because you got too many things you're trying to process at the same time.
0: I can't stand any noise. I need to have silence.
1: I do too. I don't know. Brielle does her homework with music playing in her ears. I don't get it. I don't know how she can do it.
0: You know, I bought noise-canceling headphones.
1: Yeah?
0: Mm-hmm.
1: Were they Shady Rays or, dang it, what's the name of the one? The fun you advertise.
0: Forget that. I bought noise-canceling headphones.
1: Did you?
0: Yes, I did. I haven't heard any complaints.
1: Awful.
0: If you haven't already, make sure that you get our free newsletter. You're going to love it. GetKim.com.
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9: Breaking news this hour at Town Hall. I'm Bob Agnew in Washington. The fight over non-citizen voting just moved at the U.S. Supreme Court in President Trump's favor.
10: The Supreme Court has cleared the Trump administration to use a federal citizenship check system on voter rolls ahead of November. The saved database was blocked by a lower court. The justices paused that order, a temporary win for President Trump's push to stop non-citizen voting. States can use a tool to verify citizenship. The larger case is still alive. Willie Nelson, the White House.
9: Ukrainian President Zelensky says that President Trump has approved Ukraine to build Patriot missiles with what he called concrete agreements achieved between Kiev and Washington in New York at the United Nations. Here's Chris Caraggio.
11: Zelensky posted on X with the news days after he met with President Trump at the United Nations General Assembly in New York. He said Trump made a final decision that Ukraine could receive licenses to produce the missiles. Zelensky warned nations at the UN about Russian President Vladimir Putin calling him patient zero as he spreads the infection of war across the world. Elsewhere, Zelensky said Russia has started to focus more on targeting Ukraine's data centers recently. I'm Chris Caraggio.
9: A judge is working to determine exactly how much Facebook will wind up paying after a New Mexico jury found the company liable for deceiving users about privacy protections on the social media platform. Here's correspondent Nia Bender.
12: The trial focused on accusations Facebook deceived users about a data breach stemming from a third-party personality quiz that harvested data from roughly 87 million profiles and then sold it to a political consulting firm, Cambridge Analytica. Facebook lawyers claim the state's evidence was outdated. I'm Nia Bender.
9: The European Union says it's ready to defend a 120 million euro fine issued to social media platform X. That comes after the U.S. government supported Elon Musk's legal effort to get that case dismissed. More on these stories at townhall.com.
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0: At the closing bell, the Dow Jones Industrial Average gained 478 points to 51,828. The S&P 500 added 39 points to 7743. The NASDAQ rose 129 points to 2768. I'm Levon Putney.
1: Consumer sentiment hit a four-month low in September. The University of Michigan's final reading for the month fell on concerns over high prices and worries about the economy. The survey noted declines across most age and income brackets. Year-ahead inflation expectations rose to 4.6%, which is a significant jump compared to before the Iran war began back in February. Overall, consumer sentiment is down 15% compared to January. Breaking news and analysis at townhall.com. Here's Matt Madison with the latest tech news.
2: 3 in 4 Americans report some level of fear and concern regarding AI technology and its growth and development. Tammy Trujillo reports.
3: That's according to a new poll from CNN. The remaining quarter say they feel hope and excitement over AI development. This is tech industry leaders and lawmakers call for artificial intelligence development to slow down as new guardrails are put in place.
2: With that, Google says the Gemini 4 model is coming soon. The company tells the news site the information that it should be out before the end of 2026. There's growing opposition to Waymo expanding to Washington, D.C. The National Urban League is among the groups that argue robo-taxis undermine working class residents. Waymo insists that they'll invest tens of millions of dollars in D.C. and create hundreds of local jobs.
1: And that report from correspondent Levon Putney. You'll find more on these stories at townhall.com. From Washington, I'm Bob Agnew.
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13: 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You can enjoy the comedy stylings of Dr. Corey Gonzalez. But Wednesday, we'll be back. We'll have Dr. Dev. We'll have John Cox with the news quiz, and we'll have all the tales of all the stuff I did on vacation, plus news, traffic, and weather. It's all happening 6 to 9 right here at News Talk 96.1 and AM 1230 KERN.
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16: 6 text messages in just a few seconds.
17: Oh, yeah, I don't have any of my... No sounds turned on my phone.
16: You it's don't?
17: Just,
16: no? No,
17: just haptic. Just shakes and rattles and rolls. No sounds.
16: Mine just... I have mine on vibration.
17: Yeah.
16: Barry has his, like... And when text, it goes... Kim Commando is sending a text to you.
17: No, it doesn't.
16: And then it reads it. It's so annoying.
17: Oh, my God.
16: We were in the car driving to the airport the other day, and it's like, Joe, the landscaper, is now texting you saying blah, blah, blah. I'm like, I was listening to the music.
17: That's so annoying.
16: Especially when it's on Apple CarPlay.
17: Right.
16: It's really horrible. So, you know, these are texts that will say, like, wait, or LOL,
17: uh-huh.
16: or OMG, or... I can't believe what Brenda did.
17: Right.
16: Whatever it may be. So you get one text, just one giant wall of words with a period at the end. So there's a war going on about text messaging right now online. And your answer tells everybody your age. And I don't want you to answer this. Okay.
17: I won't even answer it after. But I want you to pick one.
16: Is it 6 texts or do you like or 1 paragraph? And then there's a tiny dot that you may be using that people think when you use this dot that you're actually upset at them.
17: Okay.
16: And you're mad at them.
17: All right.
16: And we're going to talk about which dot that is. But first, we have to talk about building a website. What do you... What do

0: You think of when I say we're going to build a website?
1: That's going to be expensive.
0: I get PTSD.
1: It's going to be a lot of work.
0: It is, because it's a nightmare.
1: Right.
0: But not anymore. 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All right, so here's the fight. A Gen Zer went viral after admitting that her millennial coworkers can't stand the way that she's texting.
1: Okay.
0: This is a big problem. She hits send for just a few words.
1: Right.
0: She says millennial texts come in one big chunk.
1: Correct. So it's like, hey, what are you doing tonight? Send. I want to go to the mall. Send. Or we can go see a movie. Send. And afterwards, we're going to get Chick-fil-A. Send.
0: Okay. Millennials, you know, they that big chunk.
1: It's just a paragraph.
0: Exactly. It's called a paragraph. She didn't know what it was called.
1: Okay.
0: It's a big chunk.
1: It's a paragraph.
0: And the reason why is, I don't know if you remember, I barely remember this, is that we used to pay 10 cents per text.
1: Oh, a long time ago.
0: Yeah. And I remember my dad texting me, and it just said, like, UAL 22, like, at 8:44 p.m. And I'm like, what is that? He goes, you can't read that? I'm coming in on United
1: Airlines. I knew it. Okay, like,
0: what is that? But there was no day. What day is that? So that dot is a period.
1: Yeah, you end sentences with them.
0: A BM University study found that texts end in a period come across to Gen Zers as less sincere.
1: Driving home from practice, and Amelia is in the front seat, and she's running the music. Now, everyone in my household knows the password to my phone. I have nothing to hide. Every single person. All kids. Everybody has access. So she grabs my phone, unlocks it, and starts running the music in the car. Then Lisa sends a text, and Amelia says, what do you want me to say back? And I was like, just tell her, oh, we'll go tomorrow because we don't have time tonight. And she types it out, and then this is her exact quote. Do you want me to end the text with a period so she knows it's coming from an old guy?
0: And what did you say?
1: Absolutely.
0: There. And so if you use punctuation, you're the old guy.
1: They don't even like capital letters.
0: No?
1: It's all lowercase. But I guarantee you, the last text message I got from one of the girls does not have a capital letter in it. Where's Amelia? Hold on. There it is. So embarrassing. Not one capital. Ha ha ha ha. Not one capital. Happy birthday. Not one capital letter.
0: Now, here's the thing. So Barry was dictating to ChatGPT, and he said, I am going to be telling you some phrases that I want you to incorporate into my petition to the FCC. Period. And I said, you don't have to give punctuation.
1: Not a telegram.
0: You're AI chatbot. Question mark.
1: It'll figure it out.
0: I know.
1: That's so funny. Dash, dash, stop.
0: I'm trying to help him along.
1: Yeah.
0: I really am. Because after all, it's my job here as America's beloved digital goddess. My name is Kim Komando, and you just tapped into the nation's biggest, best, award-winning, most entertaining show about all things digital. You can find us on over 450 stations. I'm not really sure what the number has been growing like weeds lately.
1: Period.
0: Across the country. That's where the period would be.
1: Oh, I apologize.
0: Okay. And we're also streaming in your favorite radio app, and you can find us at youtube.com/Kim Komando, where you should just subscribe because you don't want to miss a moment. And a big salute goes out to all of our 375,000 service members listening on the American Forces Network in 175 countries and aboard 200 ships at sea. So listen to this story. A California dad took off his Meta smart glasses. He left them on the bathroom counter, and over the next week, every time someone walked into the room, the glasses automatically woke up and started recording.
1: Why? Did he have like a motion setting on?
0: He had no idea that this was happening. He opened his phone's camera and he found a folder full of video showing his wife getting out of the shower.
1: Oh, no.
0: Kids using the toilet. All synced to Meta's AI cloud. And this is all part of a federal lawsuit that says Meta glasses exposed intimate footage, including sex and passwords overseas, to their workers in Kenya, who are actually trying to train the AI.
1: So they're using the videos to train AI, and then the ones that are private, the people in Kenya are then like downloading and sharing?
0: That's what it looks like, because Meta's fine print, this is what it says, lets human reviewers analyze this data. And now people are

0: So we never gave consent to that.
1: Well, you did. You just didn't.
0: You just, you know what?
1: You signed a document by clicking on a box that says you did, but you didn't read it.
0: That if you agree, you agreed to that.
1: Right.
0: Okay, you did, because you didn't read the terms and conditions.
1: Which no one does.
0: No, not at all. Let's see, time for our Flock update. Flock runs over 120,000 cameras right now?
1: It's sad that there's so much information that we actually can have a weekly segment called the Flock update because it's so bad.
0: It's so bad. The reason why we're bringing this up is that hackers breached a camera. They tore it down. They unlocked the internal hard drive. It logged 1.6 million images on 50,000 cars over 3 weeks.
1: That's a million images in 3 weeks.
0: But it wasn't just tracking license plates. It was tracking pedestrians and bikes and things like that.
1: Facial recognition?
0: Well, they're not there, but I'm sure that it could be tied into that. I mean, it's just a matter of just like, oh, let's tie the database to this database.
1: Well, it's recording the face, and then later when they get the ability to do it, they'll say, oh, we've already recorded that face 16,000 times.
0: That's Andrew.
1: Hey, hi.
0: Meanwhile, Flock is offering a generous voluntary buyout package.
1: What does that mean?
0: To all 1,500 of its employees.
1: All 15?
0: 1,500.
1: Yeah.
0: Yeah, I thought you said 15.
1: Yeah, I meant 15. Yes, yes, yes.
0: All 15 in place.
1: Yeah, all 15? What if all 15 say yes? Why are they buying everybody out?
0: I guess they're not doing that well. They've lost a lot of contracts.
1: Okay.
0: You get double your normal severance pay. They say it's worth tens of thousands of dollars.
1: Why don't they just lay everybody off? That's what everybody else does.
0: They want to make good. They want to make sure that you're happy. They give you a little severance
1: pay. They're good for society, see?
0: This is interesting to me. Is that because it actually happened to a friend of mine. She was in Rome with her daughter and daughter, like mother-daughter trip, and she was 14. And they were taking selfies of each other, and this kid came up and said, hey, do you want me to take a picture of you guys together? And then he ran off with the phone. Apple is now building an auto-lock feature to stop these thieves right in their tracks. So code inside the latest iOS update says that it's going to use motion sensors and your Apple Watch to detect if there's a sudden snatch and grab.
1: Wow.
0: The split second that it leaves your grip, the screen instantly locks, shuts out thieves out of your banking apps, and all your private data. I think that's so smart.
1: It is smart, but it is. We're like 4 months away from the story where mom's holding a phone, kid decides to grab it and run away as a joke, and she now can't get into her banking. That's going to happen.
0: I'm sure it's going to happen.
1: But it's cool.
0: Storm Chasers, they got a new co-pilot, Radar Scope. It's one of the most powerful weather radar apps that's out there. Now, I'm kind of a weather nerd.
1: Okay.
0: And so when I was looking at this, I thought, you know, it sounds kind of like a commercial. And it's not commercial, but I just think that it's cool that if you really are looking for high-resolution data that the Storm Chasers use, that you can now put this in Apple CarPlay on your dash.
1: Oh, wow. That
0: is cool.
1: So
0: as you're driving, that you can also see that. Let's see. Adobe Premiere is now launching its free standalone Premiere app at the Google Play Store. That's for Android. And it's been free for iPhones forever. But now you Android folks can actually jump into the game. Apple has a settlement. You can get up to $95 from Apple's $250 million. Yes, $95.
1: That means I'm what? Only $2,400 more away from getting a new iPhone Fold.
0: You're pretty close. Do you know why the settlement is?
1: Why?
0: Because you remember all the commercials that came out? Apple was saying, we have AI.
1: Yeah,
0: it's going to be great.
1: Apple Siri's
0: amazing.
1: Yes, I opted into the free beta version.
0: Yes, it wasn't quite that amazing.
1: No. Did it last longer than 9 days? I don't get it.
0: No. And the new Siri is horrible.
1: So brutal.
0: No, I'm the eternal optimist. My glass is always half full. Apples, ponies and flowers and unicorns and Apple, they all go together because everything should be good. But, I mean, this morning I'm like, you know, I want to text Hannah. And it's like, and it just, you know, it lights up. And that's the thing that I hate. Is that it lights up.
1: It's the hope that it's going to work.
0: And you're like, yeah, this is going to be it. And then you say, you know, text this person. And then it just dies. Or even worse, it lights up. And you say, text this person. And then you say exactly what you wanted to text. And then it dies.
1: Or it's like, hey, text Hannah. What do you want to say to Roger? No, I said text Hannah. Do you want me to use ChatGPT to do that? That's the new one. It happens all the time, especially in the car. you'll ask Siri a question and it'll be like,

0: you know, what was the batting average of Lou Gehrig in 1927? Would you like me to use ChatGPT to do that? No! Just go on the internet and find out!
1: Why are you asking me?
0: Right!
1: Just go find the answer. I don't know what's wrong with Apple. They should have been able to figure this out.
0: Is this going to be the end of Apple? Is that they're just so left behind, or are they too big to fail?
1: They're too big to fail.
0: Okay.
1: Plus, they have so many loyal fans.
0: Right.
1: I mean, every time you look at those product announcements, I just laugh out loud because it's like, it has a power button. Yeah!
0: We need power buttons. This is awesome.
1: God, people get a life. All right, I'm going to play a voice, and I want you to figure out and to guess whose voice this is.
0: I'm closing my eyes and focusing.
2: A whole new generation of golden ticket holders will compete against each other in my factory.
3: For a lifetime supply of money, you will test my factory. Or is my factory testing you? Don't worry, something only goes wrong 3 times out of 10.
1: So, whose voice is that?
0: Well, obviously, it sounds like a Willy Wonka-like parody.
1: It's Willy Wonka.
0: Okay.
1: It's a new Netflix show called Wonka's The Golden Ticket.
0: Okay. And the original Willy Wonka was, what was his name, that actor?
1: Gene Wilder.
0: Yes, Gene Wilder. Mm-hmm. Somewhat sounded like him. It also sounded like a physicist that I listened to, Dr. Amichio Kaku. Is that him?
1: No.
0: That's a real name. But is it an AI version of Gene Wilder?
1: Yes, it is. Contestants are heading into a real-life candy factory to battle for $3 million. That's the whole concept behind this Netflix special. The narrator giving out the instructions, who you just heard, is the AI voice clone of Gene Wilder, who passed away 10 years ago. And they say that they got full blessing from Wilder's widow and the estate. Now, I will tell you that I read something where Wilder said, I don't want you to do this.
0: Oh, really?
1: So, but the estate and everybody's doing it anyway.
0: Sure, he's not with us. He doesn't own any of his stuff. Sorry.
1: You know, what does Willy Wonka use to keep his factory clean?
0: I don't know what.
1: The Oompa Roombas.
0: Oompa Roompa Doopity.
1: Do you like cats?
0: No. Wait a minute. Think. Don't say anything bad about cats on the internet, because people will try and kill you. I don't mind them.
1: Purina has something called the Pettivity. It launched this past week. $150 smart feeder. It recognizes your little cat's face. It uses cameras and AI, tracks, you know, who's eating how much and how often. You get video check-ins, feeding schedules, no subscription. Low food alerts. And it catches dry food only.
0: Okay. That's actually cool. I would use that for the dogs.
1: What do you call a pile of cats?
0: I don't know what.
1: A meowton.
0: Oh, boy.
1: I love cats.
0: Oh, yes, I love cats, too.
1: You have to. One time we talked about how bad cats, remember that? How I don't like cats and you don't like cats. And every cat lady in the country sent a nasty letter.
0: I literally work with a guy who said, we always said where cats stink up the house. He got doxxed. Social security number, phone number, address, all put on the internet.
1: You know, Hannah?
0: Yeah.
1: This guy said, you know, they were going back and forth on Hinge or something. And she said, you know, I have a cat and a dog. And he said, that's why you're single. You have a cat.
0: Cats are hard. You got to love cats. You got to love your cats.
1: All right. Coming up, we have Brand New or Not True. We have a Carbonite tip, Sync versus Delete, our AI tool of the week. 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And what's going on with TSA and wallet IDs? We got that and your phone calls coming up. All right, it used to be a real pain to switch cellular carriers. 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

0: Angeles looked down upon the state of Alabama, saying it's backwards and uncultured. It's called urban snobbery. But let's take a look at how both New York and LA, two of the largest public school systems in America, are treating AI, and then hear about what Alabama's doing. I'm Kim Komando for NetSuite. 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New York and Los Angeles public schools have imposed a one-year absolute moratorium on students from kindergarten through eighth grade learning about, using, or being exposed to AI. Meanwhile, in Alabama, public schools say that students must learn not only how to use the current technologies, but to explore, evaluate, and use the newest innovations. So, which students will be better prepared? The East and West Coast AI fearmongers, or the so-called backwards people of Alabama? 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
7: Let's do it.
0: Joe in Santa Barbara, California. Hi there, Joe.
8: Hi there, Kim. Thanks for taking my call.
0: You betcha. What's going on?
8: Well, my mom, who will be 90 years old, wants to take all of her children and spouses on a cruise to Alaska. And I was just curious, can AI help me with the logistics and planning and everything?
7: We're going on a cruise in June, but we are using AI. We put in the name of the ship. We put in all the activities, who's going, the schedule, and said, hey, make a plan for us. And then go over the plan and say, we don't like this, we don't like that. How about this, change that? Yeah, absolutely.
0: But you always have to tell AI to be what you need it to be. Mm-hmm. Right. So that's always your first prompt is be a cruise travel expert with a lot of experience with dealing with Alaskan cruises. Right. And then you say, I'm on 7-day cruise. I'm on this ship. Like you said, the ports with ages with your mom. Maybe if there's mobility issues, you want to mention that.
8: Right. Wheelchair. Yep.
0: And then you want to ask it to compare ship excursions when you get off the boat, because sometimes it's actually cheaper if you don't go through the ship.
7: Right. But you are risking that there's not going to be a seat on that excursion. So that's why, you know, you're paying for the convenience of making sure you can go. We've ran into that before on cruises where we're like, we'll just pay for it when we get there. And it was all sold out.
0: Okay, what is the main benefit of going on a cruise. Let me ask Joe, what's

0: main benefit of going on a cruise?
1: Well, on this, I've been on a cruise before, and it didn't do me any good, but my mom wants to do it. My mom really wants to cruise through Alaska, and I'm wondering, do we go through Vancouver or through Seattle? I mean, of course, we'd need passports if we go through Vancouver. But I've heard things happen in Seattle where then they do transfer you to Vancouver, and then that means we definitely need passports.
0: So does that mean weather-wise?
1: I really, yes, probably weather-wise, but I know that we need to go between May and September. That's the perfect time.
0: But, I mean, if you like cruising, this is a good idea.
2: It absolutely is.
0: It's pretty amazing.
2: Because even you don't have to sit to a to-the-minute schedule, but gives you an idea of how a day could flow where you're getting the most bang for your buck time-wise.
0: All right, quick quiz. You delete a photo on your laptop. It's also in iCloud and OneDrive. Is that photo safe? Andrew,
2: yeah,
0: yes
2: sure,
0: or no?
2: Of course.
0: Nope.
2: Oh.
0: Sync means what happens on one device happens everywhere. 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
3: With SRN News, I'm Bob Agnew in Washington. Well, doctors recommending people take this time of year very seriously as a time of flare-ups, a transition from summer to fall, and that means more potential respiratory problems for many people.
4: We also see increase in circulation of respiratory viruses, so the common cold virus, and others that start to circulate in the fall. These are the most common causes of asthma flares. But we also see increase in pollens like ragweed.
3: And she says people should take precautions by taking their vaccines and, in some cases, wearing a mask. The Northeast is bracing for a powerful storm that's still intensifying over the Atlantic. Coastal flood alerts are in effect up and down the East Coast as millions prepare for a nor'easter. That storm expected to bring heavy rain, strong winds, and coastal flooding to the region over the weekend. Wind gusts could exceed 60 miles an hour in some places. 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
3: 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I told my wife, I said, do you want to field this one for me? And she said, yeah, he's been a fan since the 70s. The Seattle Seahawks won 12 games in a row. 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
2: You're a liar.
3: That's right. 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And today, Andrew, you're going to be presenting three products.
4: Yes.
3: Two are fake.
4: One is real.
3: And my job is to
4: find the real one.
3: Okay.
4: It would be too easy to find the fake one. You'd have a 66% chance. You could just close your eyes. You wouldn't even have to pay attention and just go, the second one.
3: See how you just did that? Close your eyes. You know I only can see out of one eye, so you're making fun of me.
4: Yep. So we have three products.
3: Yes.
4: They did create some AI voiceovers.
3: Okay.
4: But because of the backlash on Sunday Night Football between the Colts and Chiefs, we're not using AI here.
3: Okay.
4: It's going to be all me, baby.
3: Excellent.
4: Product number one. In China, if you're dealing with an online stalker, college student Li Wei has come up with a way to get rid of them once and for all. Hire a stalker for your stalker. Introducing Stalkback. Its AI tracks your stalker online and sends them messages like, where are you? Who's that in that profile picture? You were on the online 12 minutes ago. Why haven't you answered me? It sends so many messages, your stalker doesn't have time to stalk you anymore.
3: I love that.
4: Stalkback, available now for just $3.99 per month. Product number two. Have you ever heard of a turducken?
3: That's the turkey and the duck?
4: That's a duck inside of a chicken inside of a turkey.
3: Okay.
4: Well, we have techno. Why is that funny?
3: I don't know. The way you said it. I didn't know there was a chicken involved. I thought it was just a duck and a turkey.
4: Where are you going to get the N part of turducken? Tur, duck, N.
3: Okay. Turkey, obviously, duck, I've never had chicken. That.
4: We have technology's version of the turducken. It's called the Roomba Duo. It's a robot vacuum with a small robot inside of it. The big Roomba handles all the floors, but then it sends out its little baby Roomba to clean the tight spots that it can't reach. It's like your vacuum had a baby, except there's no afterbirth or episiotomy scars. Currently in development. Product number three. This is a product Goldilocks would absolutely love. Nothing is ever too hot. Nothing is ever too cold. It's just right with the new Cool Now feature from Samsung Microwaves. It's designed for parents that heat up their kids' food and then press the cool down feature to bring it down to a safe eating temperature. Finally, we can have a hot pocket that's warm on the outside and not the temperature of molten lava.

0: on the inside.
1: That is so true.
0: Hot Pocket. That should be the commercial for Hot Pockets. It's so hot. Look for Cool Now to be added to all Samsung microwaves in early 2027.
1: Okay, see, now this isn't fair.
0: Okay.
1: Because you are using concept products. And what? That is not; those are not real products.
0: What do you mean? I'm using concept products.
1: As you said, the Roomba is coming out soon, and the Samsung's coming out soon.
0: Right.
1: Okay. My
0: these are all based on past press releases.
1: Not all of them.
0: Well,
1: because you said two are fake.
0: Right. So,
1: so you just lied.
0: If you just think about it this way, right? If the real product is coming out soon, I have to make the other ones mirror it so it seems more real.
1: Okay. Well, I don't believe in the stalker stalking.
0: Okay. Well, let me find this. Hold on 1 second. Okay.
1: The Cool Now would really be amazing.
0: Really?
1: Yeah, I think that would be something that would be amazing.
0: That's a feature that you would go, oh, I'm going to upgrade my microwave, so I have the Cool Now feature.
1: No, because I don't really use the microwave very much.
0: So why would it be amazing?
1: Well, I think it'd be good for people who have who eat processed food. I don't eat processed food.
0: you can microwave things other than processed food. Your matcha gross stuff over there, you can microwave that if you wanted to.
1: That is not gross.
0: Oh, it's so nasty looking.
1: It does kind of look like dirt in a glass.
0: Right. No one looks at matcha and goes, tasty.
1: I love my matcha.
0: All right.
1: So I'm going to go with the Roomba.
0: You're going to go with the Roomba.
1: I think it's like the Roomba had a baby. I think that is the real product.
0: Sandra, let her know if she's correct or false. Ah, you got it right.
1: Yes.
0: See, I told you. There's the video we're rolling right now of the real product, the real baby Roomba. So if you imagine a regular Roomba, but now it's three times as tall. And the top part is another Roomba that's smaller that then a mechanical arm drops on the ground to reach the spaces that the big Roomba can't get to.
1: You can't trust a Roomba.
0: Why not?
1: They suck up on dirt on everybody. They suck dirt up on everybody. And my words are wrong.
0: Whether you get the punchline right or not, it's not funny.
1: Charlemagne in Dallas, Texas. Save me, Charlemagne. Save me. What's going on?
2: That was funny. well, what's going on with me is that I have an interior design business, and I'm going strictly digital, doing e-design and virtual design, which would be a lot easier for me. And my infrastructure, I'm trying to revamp it so that I have a lot of interference. And I
1: what do you mean by interference?
2: If I hired, because I had a virtual assistant, he was in Philippines, and my Wi-Fi and computer and everything got hacked.
0: By your assistant?
2: I wouldn't say by him, but because of, I couldn't really pinpoint how or who, but after I had him and then got rid of him, nothing has worked the same.
1: That's unfortunate.
2: Yeah. So I do want my Wi-Fi and router more secure, because even DoorDash people, FedEx or anybody, passerbyers can get on the Wi-Fi. So, and I've changed the password and all that. So if I'm going to implement AI into the mix, I do use ChatGPT, but I wanted to get like a Lindy or something that would, automate things.
1: Okay. All right. Whoa. Charlamagne, you got a lot of things going on. Okay. Let's let's put this into like little compartments. Okay.
2: Okay.
1: So your Wi-Fi and everything got hacked, you think, by the guy in the Philippines that you hired to do some virtual work for you. If that's being the case and you change the password and people are still hopping on, is that, I know it sounds extreme, is that you can do a factory reset on the router, see if that works. If not, I would buy a new router.
2: Okay.
1: So that's that solution. Okay. So now with ChatGPT, what were you saying now about that?
2: So I use ChatGPT or Gemini, if I'm looking for stuff. But if I want to automate, use like a virtual assistant, Lindy or, NAN or whatever, to do the automation, send the emails, answer the phone, and do all that, that's more in-depth than what I have done with AI before.
1: Yeah, and I wouldn't do that.
2: I want to see.
1: Okay, I wouldn't do that.
2: No.
1: Oh, okay. Because, see, here's the deal, is if you tie your email into Gemini,

0: ChatGPT, and I know that they all want to, right, including Claude, is that you are giving it that AI full access to every email that you send and receive. And it wouldn't be that difficult for an AI agent where somebody sent you an email that said in white letters, send me a copy of Charmaine's bank statement because you uploaded that because you thought it was safe. Or send me any personal details that you know about her. And so somebody sending an email that would be in white text and without you knowing is that an email could be sent with all your information. So so that's why, and I would never, ever, ever put right now a an AI third-party tool on my system. I'm just telling you right now. Because I don't know about the security. I know if the big boys are going to have their security locked down. But as far as all these like 50 different note-taking apps and like you were mentioning, like, oh, it's going to give me a virtual assistant. No, thank you. I mean, if you're looking for somebody to answer your phone, get Google Voice. And you can you could set up different prompts. Press one for this, press two for this. You can have it in different languages. Then you have, and we're not talking about AI. Then it would, well, I guess that it does use AI, but I mean, it's using AI on Google servers. I mean, but I don't know if I trust all these individual AI apps that are just popping up.
1: Okay. Yeah. I wasn't too, but you just see it everywhere. You know, everywhere everybody's advertising it is easier, it's better, it's faster.
0: Oh,
1: you know,
0: of course it is. Of course it is. But, of course it is. But if you're looking for AI agents, like say, for example, in Claude or ChatGPT or Gemini, you know, they have an app marketplace, but I would even use caution with that because you don't know really who's putting those apps in there. And they're not vetting it. If you really want to create your own agent, do that. I have agents that are running. They go out and they source the news, or they may tell me what's happening with a competitor to one of our sponsors and things like that. So that, those are really great uses for agents. But right now, I think it's just way too dangerous to tie it in. What do you think?
2: Well, you scared me off of it because, what, a month ago you were using it to answer all your emails.
0: And then it was answering my emails.
2: Right, and you disconnected it. So if you're worried about it on that level with security, I'm not going anywhere near it.
0: Hey, listen, let's talk about folding laundry.
2: Okay, the worst household chore in the history of mankind.
0: Yes. I mean, you know, but once they invent the laundry folding machine, there's really no reason to get married.
2: No.
0: I mean, just, I mean, but we're getting close to this. There's a company called InstaWork.
2: Okay.
0: It's a AI robotics lab. And where you get paid anywhere between, say, $13 to $80 an hour, $40, $50, depends upon the task.
2: Okay.
0: To record yourself doing household tasks. Like chopping vegetables, stocking store shelves. You wear a 3-pound rig with 5 cameras on your head, chest, and wrists.
2: I want to see what this looks like.
0: The AI wired is all wired to a backpack computer. Your shift is 8 hours, and they say that it's really hard to use. The rates run, as I mentioned, maybe $13, $25 an hour. So what's happening is that you are doing all these routine tasks, and it's copying you and learning from you, the AI is, while you're doing all these tasks. Because it's having trouble like holding on to little things and maybe folding a sheet, which I still to this day cannot fold a fitted sheet. But
2: no,
0: that's okay.
2: It's true. And I've watched 1,000 YouTube videos.
0: I just roll it into a ball now.
2: I gotta go a little one step. You do the tuck in. Do you know the tuck in method, right?
0: No.
2: So you take this, you take the fitted sheet and you hold it up and you have the two corners.
0: Okay.
2: Then you take the bottom corners and you fit them in to the corners of the other. So now you have a rectangle with both fits on the top upper corner, and then you fold the rectangle.
0: Oh, I'll have to. My method is called Cynthia. Her name's Cynthia.
2: Yeah, there you go.
0: There's Cynthia.
2: Now, with this, am I doing my own household chores?
0: Yes, you are.
2: I'm not going somewhere and just folding a shirt over and over and over and over and over again.
0: No, you just go about your day.
2: All right.
0: Just do your own household chores. I actually want to try it.
2: Getting paid to do chores at the house sounds actually kind of a good idea.
0: That would be so fun. I think I'm going to sign up for it. What if I get rejected?
2: Yeah, you might.
0: That's true. They'll say, do you want to, like, you
2: You're
0: know, clean the toilet?
2: You're just going to strap it onto Cynthia anyway.
0: They'll say, clean the toilet. I'm like, are you kidding me?
2: No way, Jose.
0: Hey, we're going to talk about the TSA versus the wallet ID, and we have more of your phone calls coming right up. And here's something that your body never tells you. Somewhere in your 20s, it just quietly starts making less collagen. No memo, no warning. You just notice years later you have 5.

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0: 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All right, so I read this story about Stanley. He drives a rental Chevy Bolt, 20 minutes of range left. And it says, hey, go here to charge up your Chevy Bolt. Stanley in Detroit, welcome.
1: Hi, Kim.
0: So how much did it cost you to charge up that Chevy Bolt?
1: Well, it ended up costing me $480, even though originally normal charging session will cost maybe $22 max.
0: And so how did it get to be $418?
1: It's a little convoluted, and no one would explain to us exactly what happened. But here's the background. EVgo and Charging Point, they have some form of collaboration. So if you're on EVgo app, you can pretty much see the charging point if it's the closest charging station to where you are. So it's kind of a location thing. Charging station right where you are. I was running out of charge on my car, so I essentially just tried to navigate my way to the closest charging station, which happened to be owned by Charging Point, even though I was using an EVgo app. Then this charging point is located inside the parking lot of dealership. So apparently the dealership is the one that sets the price for their charging station. It's kind of like its own gas station, and you're the one who sets up the price for your gas station, even though it might be an ExxonMobil or a Shell gas station. So that's what happened. And the pricing was very opaque. It was not transparent. They did not disclose how much it's going to cost. And

0: they were charging for parking. They were charging $5 for a minute to park.
1: $5 a minute? Wait, yeah. $5 a minute?
2: So you could charge it without paying that fee if you were just driving back and forth.
0: Absolutely. They were charging $5 a minute for charging your car, in addition to paying for the service that, you know, you were going to pay for it anyway. So, none of that was
2: disclosed. That's $300 an
0: hour.
2: None
0: of that was disclosed. And this was 11:20 p.m., so that tells you a lot about that dealership. And what happened is, when I realized that they charged me $418, I immediately reached out to EVgo, to customer service, and I said, well, what happened here? And they got back to me the next day, and they were like, okay, we're sorry to inform you the charges were legit, because that's what the owner of the charging station says is going to cost you. And I said, no, that's not right. That's not how it works. Though I reached out to ChargePoint, because EVgo initially said, well, even though you use our app, it's not our charger, it belongs to ChargePoint.
1: So did ChargePoint reverse the charges?
0: No, say, sorry, you use EVgo app. We don't have access to their system, so we cannot charge.
1: So they're pointing fingers at each other. That's what they're doing.
0: So they were giving me a runaround. I reached out to the dealership, the GM of the dealership. He did not even bother to respond. So at that point, I decided, you know what? They're not trying to refund my money. So what I'm going to do, I went to the Michigan State Attorney General's office and I complained. They have a consumer protection hotline. They say, well, this looks like price gouging. We're going to reach out to this dealership, but we receive thousands of complaints and it takes weeks. And that's when I decided, hey, you know what? I'm going to involve the media. And then I went to a local TV station and they picked up the story. And as soon as they did, EVgo called me. They were like, okay, what we realized was there was some kind of an error somewhere.
1: Look at that. Isn't that just a coincidence?
0: It was a very convenient coincidence. But
1: let me ask you a question. Let's go back in time. So did you, at any point when you were pulling in, did it come up and say, hey, this is going to be $5 a minute to park and $5 a minute for you to charge up? Did they ever put up a warning like that?
0: Absolutely not.
1: But that's a great warning. I mean, if you're ever driving around and you need a charging station,
2: check all the fine print. Yes.
1: $5 a minute.
2: That's crazy.
1: Hey, coming up, we're talking about what the TSA thinks of your digital IDs inside your wallet. 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
1: Neither do I.
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0: 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It says driver's license or ID. 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This actually works at over 250 airports. So
1: it's way more than 13 states.
0: Now, don't toss your wallet just yet because I got pulled over.
1: And?
0: Yeah, and Mike... You know, Mike.
1: Favorite cop that pulls you over all the time?
0: I think he's got a crush. I really do. I even asked him. I'm like, do you have a crush on me or what?
1: That's what I do with most of my crushes. I give them tickets
0: for
1: speeding.
0: No, he doesn't give me a ticket. He just

0: supposed to be over.
1: Well, then that's a waste of Phoenix City resources.
0: So I said, here, he's a driver's license. And I said, oh, come on, you know what my driver's license number is. You have it memorized. But he actually told me that it's the law that you still have to carry plastic.
1: For now. In the future, we'll get there.
0: You know, my driver's license says that I'm an organ donor.
1: Does it?
0: Mm-hmm. I own a piano.
1: Ba-dum-bum-tsh.
0: Hey, make sure that you sign up for our free newsletter for more fun jokes, tips, and secrets, and all kinds of great stories. A million folks get it. It's 5-star rated over at getkim.com.
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10: Breaking news this hour at Town Hall. I'm Bob Agnew in Washington. President Trump is posting on social media today.
11: President Trump posted an image early Saturday morning on his Truth Social platform of the Strait of Hormuz, labeled Trump Strait, in the first public indication of his thinking after Iran proposed the New Deal and suggested it might help the president ahead of the midterm elections. The White House, on Friday, said only that U.S. officials were having positive and constructive conversations with mediators on the Iran war. Earlier in the week, Iran held hours of indirect talks with the U.S. Richard Boyd reporting.
10: The 2026 midterm campaign is heating up, and this past week it took the form of Vice President J.D. Vance on the campaign trail in Greensboro, North Carolina. He was there campaigning for Republican Senate nominee Michael Whatley, who will be squaring off with former Democrat Governor Roy Cooper in a bid to replace outgoing U.S. Senator Tom Tillis. Vance reminding the crowd that when Democrats were in charge, the American people suffered a lot of big losses.
12: But for four years under Joe Biden and congressional Democrats, America was run by a party that prioritized the needs of everybody else, everybody but you. They prioritized massive corporations. They prioritized the far left NGOs.
10: Vice President J.D. Vance in North Carolina this past week. Invisible American lasers are reportedly now destroying Iranian weapons and infrastructure. Here's correspondent Ken Lorne.
13: The U.S. military is deploying advanced infrared laser weapons in the Strait of Hormuz in Iran to destroy Iranian drones, cruise missiles, and equipment at a fraction of the cost of traditional munitions. These 50-year in-development systems, controlled via Xbox-like controllers, operate at light speed with minimal logistical demands, giving the U.S. a decisive edge in the ongoing conflict. Ken Lorman reporting.
10: More at townhall.com.
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15: Dr. Megan Conroy at the Ohio State University Wexner Medical Center says changes in temperature, humidity, and pollens will really impact airway

0: Flash flooding and extreme surf is currently churning just south of the islands through the weekend and could pose a special danger for those living near the shoreline. You'll find breaking news and analysis at townhall.com. A proposed federal fee on electric vehicles will not take effect next month because the transportation bill containing it has stalled in Congress. Here's Scott Carr reporting from Washington.
1: The proposal would charge electric vehicle owners $130 per year and was set to start next month, with plug-in hybrid owners paying $35 annually. Lawmakers said the fees intended to help replace gas tax revenue used to fund roads and transit, since EV drivers don't pay the same amount of federal gas tax. Congress instead approved a temporary transportation funding extension through December 11th, keeping current funding levels in place. The fee on EV owners could still return if lawmakers reach a deal on a long-term transportation bill. In Washington, I'm Scott Carr.
0: More problems for Volkswagen. Volkswagen Group said it's recalling 2.86 million Volkswagens and Audi-branded vehicles as a precautionary measure over a screw whose failure could cause a loss of steering. More at townhall.com.
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7: 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You can enjoy the comedy stylings of Dr. Corey Gonzalez, but Wednesday we'll be back. We'll have Dr. Dev. We'll have John Cox with the news quiz, and we'll have all the tales of all the stuff I did on vacation, plus news, traffic, and weather. 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
9: You're welcome.
8: You are looking like you're just a savvy guy.
9: I am.
8: I have some questions for you.
9: Questions?
8: Do you use Lyft a lot?
9: Kind of, sort of.
8: And what do you like about Lyft? What don't you like about Lyft? Have you ever taken Uber? How does Uber compare to Lyft?
9: Why are you talking? I said no talking in the app, and now you're just giving me the third degree here.
8: About once every 6 weeks, Lyft CEO David Risher logs into the driver app and spends the entire day picking up strangers.
9: Oh, that's, you know what? That's a hands-on CEO. I like that.
8: I like that, too. His line, "I drive to learn, not to earn." Okay. What would you say if you knew that the driver was the CEO?
9: How come when I got into most of your cars, they have an odor?
8: Oh, my gosh. Don't even get me started. 15 different air fresheners.
9: Oh, I got in one, and you know what? This is a true story, so Lyft, you can come after me. I got in one at a dealership on Bell Road. It had to take me all the way behind South Mountain to Ahwatukee. We're talking a 50-minute drive. 2 exits later, I said, pull over. I got to get out. It was a mix of BO and cigarettes. I could not... do it.
8: Okay. What if it was BO, cigarettes, and the pine air freshener?
9: It wouldn't have helped. It was so bad. And I told, and she's like, why do you want me to cancel? I said, because it stinks in here, and I've got to get out. And she didn't say anything. She just pulled off the freeway and let me out at a QT.
8: Now, wait until you hear what he did before Lyft. He walked out on one of the richest men in the world, and I was actually like, yes. And before we get to all of that, let me tell you, I've tried a lot of antivirus software over the years. And if you're still using free antivirus software in the time of artificial intelligence, okay, that's bad. And I am now.

0: 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So get this. The CEO, now the CEO of Lyft, David Reusser, back in 1997, he quit Microsoft, even though Bill Gates said, please don't go. Please don't go. I mean, that's something that he and I agree on.
1: You don't want to work with Bill Gates either?
0: No, I think it has something to do with Jeffrey Epstein, his ex-wife.
1: All right.
0: All the problems that he's had there.
1: Sure, I guess there's that stuff.
0: Then he went to work for a tiny little online bookstore called Amazon.
1: Oh.
0: He was employee number 37. He helped grow it from $15 million in sales to $4
1: billion. Oh, that's pretty good resume.
0: Jeff Bezos has a permanent thank you to him on the Amazon.com website. When Lyft asked him to be the CEO, he actually said to the board of directors, just hang up the phone.
1: Why?
0: I'm just not interested. I don't want the gig.
1: Mm-hmm. But he ended up doing it. Mm-hmm.
0: That's it. The backseat chats actually changed things. I read about this, I think, in Fast Company. A writer named Ann told him about surge pricing that made her commute impossible to budget. So now there's price lock. Another writer said that just showing up 1 minute late could cost him his job. So then he put stricter times on when the drivers actually have to show up. I mean, this is a CEO who actually uses his own product. Just imagine if the cable company guy tried that.
1: Well, remember the CEO, I think it was Burger King or one of the fast food places, tried to do a video of him eating a burger, and it looked like he had never held meat in between a bun and his hands.
0: I never saw that.
1: Oh, I got to find it and show it to you. It's so robotic and mechanical that it turned on him.
0: Oh, really?
1: He doesn't know enough about his product.
0: No, because he can't eat a burger?
1: No.
0: No.
1: But this guy's living it.
0: Yeah, that's it. Lyft. That's it. And on that happy note, welcome, ladies and gentlemen. It's called the Kim Komando Show because, after all, I am your digital goddess and is the nation's largest, let's say the best, the awesomest, the most entertaining. What other words can we use?
1: You blonde.
0: You bald.
1: That's it. You blonde, you bald. It's the new name of the show.
0: Yes, that's Andrew Babinski. And a salute goes out to all of our men and women in uniform listening on the American Forces Network, and also everybody who's on all of our close to 450 stations throughout the country. And the line is open at 844-COMMANDO, by the way. That's 844-KOMANDO. All right, we've heard all the horror stories about the data centers,
1: mm-hmm.
0: How property values decrease, they guzzle a lot of water, they eat a lot of power, you have to listen to the hum all night. So I did something that was really interesting, is that I went and parked outside the QTS data center near Phoenix Sky Harbor Airport.
1: Okay.
0: And it was hot, but I did it for the show.
1: And now that's going to be in a loud, I mean, you're right next to an airport, and it's industrial everywhere, it's super busy.
0: The only thing I heard were planes.
1: Okay, really?
0: It wasn't that bad. It's 80 acres, 5 giant buildings, 1 million square feet, 17 football fields of computers. This is humongous.
1: Is this the one that only has like 15 employees too?
0: They say maybe close to 40.
1: Okay.
0: But still.
1: That's nothing for 5 buildings.
0: That's nothing. They fill the cooling system once, 3.1 million gallons. It recirculates like the coolant in your car. So they're not using a lot of water to keep all the AI computers cool. Now, they did get in hot water in Georgia for using way more than it disclosed during construction. So the building phase is something to watch. So if you're freaking out because there's a data center coming near you, I don't know if you necessarily have to do that. Because if they're using today's building standards, it might just be okay.
1: Okay.
0: Now, would you be concerned if there was a data center coming up near you?
1: The only reason why I would be concerned is because everyone else has preconceived notions about it. You know, like, I used to live near an airport, like 4 blocks away. And I went to refinance, and I had to get an inspection done in the house for a refinance because I was in a danger zone. because I was so close.

0: goes to an airport. Oh. And I think it's the same thing. Someone buying a house may go, oh, there's a data center 3 miles away. We're not interested.
1: That's true.
0: That's the only concern I'd really have.
1: The IRS. Don't you love the IRS? I love the IRS.
0: They're the best people on planet Earth.
1: I'm just going to preface this whole story about how much I love the Internal Revenue Service.
0: You know what I love about them the most? How much they don't want to audit people. Like, they just don't even want to do it.
1: Mm-mm, not at all. During 2022, the IRS had 10 AI projects. Last year, 126. 65 or so sensitive. The IRS won't say what they do. But they are saying that they have new auditors that never sleep, never take lunch, never ask why.
0: This is not good.
1: It's artificial intelligence. Right.
0: This is bad for us.
1: And so it's going to be tripping the alarm. Say you claim a deduction way bigger than last year's, or you left off a 1099 client already sent into the IRS. It's going to start connecting all of the dots.
0: I don't like that.
1: Mm-mm.
0: Not because I commit tax fraud, but because I do my own taxes and I'm also lazy. And that is a bad combination.
1: It is a very bad combination. I don't think you should be doing your taxes yourself anymore.
0: Why?
1: Because I just think it's a bad idea.
0: Can I tell you the difference? I paid a guy $184 to do my taxes. I owed $4,000. I did it myself. I got back $11,000.
1: And he loves the IRS.
0: I love them.
1: You have to ask your accountant one question. This is brand new. Are you putting my info into an AI tool?
0: And?
1: If your accountant says yes, they need a signed permission slip first. There's a form number called 7216. Of course, there's a form number.
0: The good old 7216.
1: Yes. What do you think is scarier, a human auditor or an AI one?
0: AI, absolutely. Humans get tired. Humans want to check out early on Friday. Humans make the same mistakes we make when we're doing our taxes. AI is going to be way more diligent.
1: I remember in my early 20s, I got audited.
0: And
1: I went to a tax accountant. I'm like, I don't know why I got audited. And he said, did you file your taxes? And I'm like, do I have to do that every year?
0: Do you remember? We had a coworker here. I don't want to throw him under the bus, but you know what I'm talking about?
1: No.
0: He worked here a long time.
1: Yes.
0: Okay. So he and I were out. We did a night show together as well. And we were outside in the parking lot just killing time. And I said, did you do your taxes yet? And he's like, oh, no, I don't do taxes. And I was like, what? He's like, yeah, I'm not worried about getting the refund. It's probably small anyway. Or, I said, no, you have to file every year. And he was like, you're kidding me. He did not know. And he did. He went and filed 7 years of back taxes that year.
1: You know what? I was in my early 20s. I really did not know that you had to file every year. And so the tax accountant who represented me, I said, so how'd it go? And he said, I used the blonde defense.
0: Did it work?
1: Yes.
0: Yay!
1: Let's see. Owners of newer Tableau DVRs, you might want to start paying attention because ads are popping up at random times inside antenna TV recordings in the Apple TV app. You know, they always figure out a way for that.
0: Sure. They sneak it in wherever they can.
1: Roku and Fire TV folks haven't been reporting it yet, but Fast Forward still works. But Tableau has some splaining to do.
0: We only had it happen one time, but we own a Roku in the bedroom TV, and we turned it on, and there was an ad before the home screen
1: appeared. Yeah, that's happening now.
0: But it only has happened one time.
1: Well, they were just testing.
0: Yeah. See how mad we got?
1: Yes.
0: How hard we pressed the buttons after we were forced to watch it?
1: So Barry's wearing an Aura ring, though.
0: Okay.
1: Because he said it's better for him to wear his Apple Watch. So he's wearing his Aura ring with his Apple Watch.
0: Are they arguing with each other?
1: Period. But the numbers are wild. They're going public. Whenever a company goes public, you start really seeing what's happened behind the scenes. They're going to go public at $44 a share, $15.6 billion valuation. But the numbers are the wild ones. They sold 3.6 million rings last year.
0: Okay, but are they making their money on the back end, selling all this information to health insurance companies and all that jazz?
1: 5 million paying subscriptions, they're saying. I don't know if they're selling the data. Revenue's up 74%, $1.21 billion. Wow, that's a lot. The ring is $400, and the subscription is $5 a month.
0: I don't believe it's a lasting thing. I think it's a little fatty and trendy.
1: They say that people get hooked on the sleep tracking.
0: Yeah, but people got hooked on, what was that exercise equipment that everybody had to
1: Peloton?
0: Have? Yeah. And now nobody uses Peloton.
1: Okay. I'm on my Peloton 3 or 4 times a week.
0: Okay, you're one person.
1: Okay, and I have a tread.
0: Yeah.
1: And I have the little bicycle.
0: Sure. But everyone, you know how many Pelotons right now are on Facebook Marketplace?
1: tons
0: the rest of them.
1: Yeah, that's probably true. That's probably true.

0: Okay, do you remember Rock'em Sock'em Robots?
1: Of course.
0: Okay. Somebody just played it for real. Now, I did not see... Tell me about the fight, because I didn't really see it.
2: I only saw a quick clip of it, and it was the guy hitting the robot, and the robot kind of, like, stumbling backwards, and then the robot beating the crap out of the guy.
0: Oh, really?
2: Yeah.
0: Now, the guy, I guess, is really popular. TikTok star Frankie LaPenna?
2: Of course. We all know Frankie. What's up, Frank? Never heard of him.
0: I never heard of him either. He climbed into the cage with a 6-foot robot voluntarily. Don't make fun of me the way I said robot.
2: Okay.
0: Because he always does. He thinks that I say robot.
2: Play the tape back, please. She just said robot. He got into the cage with the robot.
0: Robot.
2: Yes.
0: The robot.
2: Kick the butt.
0: Here,
2: of a robot.
0: Take a listen.
3: For the first time in history, a human faces off against a 6-foot tall robot.
4: Dude, I'm scared for you, kid.
0: Okay. Frankie landed a few punches.
2: Mm-hmm.
0: That's what you said. The robot went to work after mm-hmm. that. And one sent Frankie flying across the cage.
2: Yeah.
0: Did he get hurt?
2: Yeah, he got beat. I don't know if he got hurt.
0: Now, the robot had a human behind the scenes.
2: Controlling it.
0: Yes.
2: But it was still, you can't hurt a robot. You have to break a robot, but you can't hurt it. It's not going to slow down. It's not going to get tired. It's not going to be like, oh, this is round 5. I need to simulate exhaustion. It's just going to keep going. This is like having a food eating competition with your garbage disposal. You're going to lose every time.
0: Imagine that on Coney Island.
2: Yes, just hot dogs being stuck down. Take that, Joey Chestnut.
0: You know, I asked my personal trainer if I could start boxing.
2: Did you?
0: And he said, knock yourself out.
2: Ba-dum-bum.
0: Hey, coming up, we're going to talk about the do's and don'ts of job applications, how AI can help you create the ultimate profile picture. And guess what's here? You're going to be excited, Andrew. Fat Bear Week.
2: I love Fat Bear Week.
0: And let me tell you, I hate computers. I do. They stop working without any warning. I mean, at least with a rogue employee, there's signs. You know, they get disinterested in everything that's going on. Okay. But with your computer and the hard drive, you don't get any sign. It's not like it raises a little hand and says, hey, by the way, I'm going to wipe everything out in just a few minutes. And so that's where I want you to start thinking about things. Where are all the kids' baby photos, your tax records, say 20 years of memories? If your answer is on my computer, we need to talk. Hard drives crash every single day. So do coffee cups and fires and floods. And that delete button you hit just a second too fast. 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

0: 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Shall we take some phone calls?
1: That's what we're here for.
0: Jan in Phoenix, Arizona. Hello there, Jan.
2: Hi, Kim.
0: Welcome aboard.
2: Thank you. Thank you for having me.
0: So what's going on?
2: Well, I am considering getting a self-driving car. My children think I might be ready to have a little help. I'm hesitant, but I want to know what you think about the little Tesla that can take me where I want to go.
0: So instead of you driving around everywhere, you just hop in your Tesla?
2: Right.
0: And
2: I guess I tell it where to go.
0: Mm-hmm. You can do that with an app. And so you just want to sit back and not do anything?
2: Yes.
0: Well, here's the deal. What do you think my answer is going to be, Andrew?
1: She's terrified of self-driving cars, so she's going to tell you absolutely not. Don't trust it. It's not safe.
0: Because it's full self-driving, but you still have to watch the road.
1: Yeah.
0: You still have to be ready to take over.
1: Mm-hmm.
0: It's not going to necessarily drive for you.
1: Well, hold on there. What do you mean it's not going to necessarily? When I'm in Vegas, every single time I need an Uber or a Lyft, a self-driving Tesla shows up. And I think it's my opinion, it's completely safe. And the driver is not doing anything.
0: Okay. Maybe I still have PTSD from owning a Tesla.
1: It's possible.
0: And I almost died.
1: Okay. Okay. It veered off the road when you were testing the self-driver, right?
0: Yes. And then it blew through a stop sign.
1: Right.
0: It almost hit somebody in a motorcycle.
1: Mm-hmm.
0: Went on the freeway, and I was like, I saw my life flash before my eyes before this 18-wheeler.
1: How long ago was that?
0: About 3 years ago.
1: Okay, technology doubles. They used to say technology doubles every 7 years. Now it's like every 7 months. The technology has gotten way better since then.
0: Well, it's $100 a month. That's not bad. The Model 3 starts, Jan, in the high 30s. Okay. And it does have a lot of cameras. And all the kids will be able to see exactly where you are in the app.
1: I was completely impressed with the self-driving when it did three straight roundabouts. It navigated them perfectly. And I was like, wow, this is really there. The technology is there.
0: So what do you think about this, Jan?
2: Well, I think it's probably safer than an older person driving. The reactions would be quicker. My brother's actually thinking of getting one also. He has vision problems. So I don't know. I just don't know. That's why I'm asking you.
0: Well, what I would do is I would rent one.
1: Yeah.
0: You know, I would rent one to try it out and to see if it really works. But, you know, remember here in Phoenix, we got Waymos all over.
1: Right. But are the rentals going to have the self-driving feature unlocked?
0: They might.
1: Okay.
0: They might. If you might have to look around.
1: What's a Turo? Is the website where you rent from people instead
0: yes,
1: of companies?
0: Yes, exactly, Turo.
1: You may have a better.
0: That's a good idea.
1: Odds of someone having it open, the self-driving feature open.

0: open on Turo because you're not renting from a big company.
1: Yeah, Jan, Turo is a where it's they call it peer-to-peer rental cars. And so you rent a car from it, and they may have the FSD already on board, so you don't have to worry about it. Jan, thank you so much for your call today. Let us know what your decision is. Okay, did you know you've been carrying a pedometer in your pocket? A lot of people don't realize this.
0: My phone?
1: Yes, but a lot of people don't know about that. I actually showed Barry this and showed him like he took like 312 steps.
0: Ooh, in a whole week. That's good,
1: Barry. It was really amazing. And so it's always inside your health app. Now, here's the part that gets people. You can scroll back. The data goes back years to the day that you actually purchased your phone.
0: Wow.
1: So you can see the summer where you walked every single night, and the winter you were like, not so much. Hey, if you haven't already, make sure that you get our free newsletter. 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
2: With SRN News, I'm Bob Agnew in Washington. Big storm set to pound parts of the Northeast today. The early season nor'easter has a lot of emergency officials on their toes right now, as it could bring winds of about 60 miles an hour. And the storm has been gaining strength, expected to pummel a region stretching all the way from New Jersey through Massachusetts. The U.S. Supreme Court is again ruling Missouri cannot use a Republican-backed congressional map in the midterms. Justice has ordered the state to use its 2022 map. That reverses a federal appeals court ruling that would have allowed boundaries adopted by the Republican-led legislature last year to take effect this year. Ukraine's President Zelensky says President Trump has approved Ukraine to build Patriot missiles. Zelensky posted on X with the news just days after he met with President Trump at the United Nations this week. He said Trump made a final decision that Ukraine could receive licenses to produce those missiles. This is SRN News.
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11: Friday, she said, don't forget, tomorrow we're going to Cayucas. And the first thing I thought was, I get to wear my Seahawks hoodie that I bought. in Seattle. And somebody asked, and I wasn't even mad about this. The guy said, were you a fan before the Super Bowl? I told my

0: wife. I said, do you want to field this one for me? And she said, yeah, he's been a fan since the 70s. The Seattle Seahawks have won 12 games in a row. They're the hottest team in the National Football League.
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3: Ooh.
2: That's right. But first, we have Michael in Omaha, Nebraska. Hello there, Michael.
4: Hi, how are you?
2: Fabulous. What's going on?
4: Before we get to my question, I just want to say how I love your show, and The Current is just awesome. I just love reading it. And I even surprised my five kids because I come up with stuff that they don't even know about. So it's all due to you. So
2: Now, do you repeat the dad jokes too?
4: I do. Yeah, my son gets accused. Actually, he's 30 years old, and he gets accused of saying too many dad jokes.
3: So. Giving him a run for her money.
2: That's it. Well, thank you for kind words, Michael. Thank you. That's sweet.
4: Oh, sure. So we're going to be taking a trip to Italy. We actually leave on Saturday, and a young man from our parish is taking the last step before he becomes a priest, becoming ordained as a deacon.
2: Mm-hmm.
4: So we're taking a trip with the church, and then my wife is going to extend it. So we're going to go to Rome, Florence, then we're going to go up to Milan. We're going to go down to the Amalfi Coast and then Sorrento.
2: Did he mention that he was taking us at all, Andrew?
3: No, absolutely not. Please hang up on this caller.
4: You know, we were one of the things we were looking at doing was getting an eSIM. And our son gave us one that we could, you know, that he heard really good reviews on it. But I kind of want to get your thoughts on what you think might be some good ones to look at.
2: Well, basically what we're talking about for everybody's like, what's an eSIM? Is that when you travel overseas, you want to be able to use your phone just like you're here in the United States. The problem is that it could cost a lot of money, maybe $10 a day, $15 a day. Which doesn't sound bad if it's 2 days.
3: Right.
2: But when you start getting
3: 2 weeks,
2: then you're like, wow. And then you may also run into some roaming charges. I never forget when I came back from Lima, I got a cell phone bill for $710.
3: Just because it was sitting there pinging off things?
2: Yeah. And I was like, oh, not a problem. And I was like, I'm on like AT&T. This is going to be great.
3: Sure.
2: And they would not reverse the charges.
3: Even when Kim Commando, the digital gods, called in?
2: So you have different eSIM companies. So it's like an electronic or a virtual SIM. Which one did your son recommend?
4: It's called Alo.
2: Yes, that's Alo. Yeah, that's a very good one. Another one's called Holofly. There's also Saley, which is really big in Europe as well. So the whole idea is that you are going to go into your settings, cellular, then eSIM, label it Italy, and then you can scan a QR code, or sometimes there's just an address that you can put in there, and then you will do the Aereo, and that's probably anywhere between, I don't know, $20, $40 a month.
4: Okay. Is it something where I'll have to do, like, turn off the roaming, or is that just when you, because it said kind of on their website, you could just go in, and as soon as you land, you know, it just picks it up, and
2: yes,
4: you just kind of go.
2: Yeah, it does. Now, you know, they say it's unlimited, but just like in the United States, unlimited sometimes means, like, it's going to be unlimited for a while, and then you're just going to be

0: Slow as
1: molasses.
0: So,
1: so no streaming Italian movies while you're over there.
0: Yes, exactly. And you also want to turn off any background refresh that you have on, say, your email or Facebook or whatever it may be, because that's also running in the background. You know, Wi-Fi, be smart, use a VPN, you know, all that other great stuff. But it sounds like you're going to have a fabulous trip. Gosh.
2: Yeah, we're really looking forward to it. So
0: now, are you going to go? Are you going to go see? Are you going to go see the Pope's Mass?
2: We are. We're going. Well, we're going to St. Peter's, but I'm not sure. You know, we're going with the Archbishop and four other priests. So.
0: You should be able to get in.
1: This sounds like the beginning of one of Kim's jokes.
0: Yes. Well, you know, if you do go to Mass, because when I went, Mass was on a Wednesday. I'll never forget that. And it was like, I wanted to go to the Mass. I was not traveling with four priests, but I'm very Catholic. And I wanted to go see the Pope. And so I went down to the concierge desk and I said, you know, how do I get to see the Pope's Mass tomorrow? And she's like, well, you know, you have to get those tickets way in advance. And all this other stuff. And I said, well, is there anybody who I could buy a ticket from? She's like, yeah, there is. And she said, I'll get back to you. So I bought three tickets to the Pope's Mass on the black market.
1: Really?
0: I thought that was
1: secondary market church tickets?
0: I know. I thought that was so funny.
1: Was it expensive?
0: It was expensive. It was like $150 a pop.
1: Oh, well, okay. I was expecting a lot more.
0: No, they were free to whoever got them.
1: Yeah, that's true.
0: And then Barry's going through. Just one thing I want to pass along is that while we were there for the Mass, there are gypsies, and you have to be careful. Because, you know, Barry was walking behind me, and he's like, and I hear him go, whoa. And somebody was like looking for his wallet in his pants.
1: Oh, wow.
2: Oh, yeah.
1: Such a mark.
0: He is such a mark. Honest to God, he is a mark. I mean, you know, the guy walks around, you know, with you know, a jacket and a hanky. Right. And, you know, it's just...
1: He's got a tourist hat on. Yes. Something's hanging around his neck, either a camera or a travel bag.
0: I know. We were in New York, and he was walking down Fifth Avenue, looking straight up at the buildings. Yeah. Like, you can't do that.
1: Right. Your jaw agape.
0: You are going to get mugged. You really are. Okay, quick question for you. Let's switch gears. When's the last time you updated your LinkedIn photo?
1: Are you talking about me?
0: Yes.
1: Never.
0: Never?
1: Never.
0: So how old are you in that LinkedIn photo?
1: There isn't one up there.
0: Oh, so it just says...
1: Oh, no, maybe it's like 2003.
0: So a flip phone.
1: Yeah.
0: Okay. All right. there's now AI for that. ChatGPT has a new image tool that can fix the lighting, blur the background, and make colors pop. And the trick is how you ask. Don't say, make me look better. Okay, that's not it. You want to talk like a photographer. Be a professional photographer. And that's the first prompt. Give this soft studio lighting a blurred background. Keep my face, hair, and body exactly the same. That's the key.
1: But ChatGPT then changes images in your face because it can't reproduce
0: you.
1: No.
0: If you say keep everything the same, then it will.
1: Even it'll make a carbon copy of you.
0: Yes.
1: Because every single time it looks like I'm like a Xeroxed version of me. It's just a little bit off.
0: It's a little off. just a little bit. Two warnings. Check the eyes and the teeth. That's where AI goes from, who is that? To where it may not necessarily be you. And that's, you also want to maybe turn off, improve the model for everyone. And so I've got the exact prompt over at commando.com. So, you know, give it a shot. Otherwise, you just might get framed. Hey, there's something about fall that puts me in reset mode, getting organized, tackling projects, getting back into a regular schedule from summer. 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
1: 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Ron and Grace, I guess we have a twofer here in Kansas City. Hi there, guys.
3: Hey, how you doing, Kim?
1: Good. So you must be Ron. Where's Grace?
4: Hi, how are you doing?
1: Good, good. So what's happening?
3: Well, I had written into you, Kim. By the way, I love your newsletters. You've helped me with so many things, collagen and VPNs and many other things. Whenever I got to look something up, I go there. And if I need to, I write, and then somebody from your staff always gets back with them. They're
1: nice.
3: Very helpful.
1: Thank you. Thank you
3: but,
1: for your kind words.
3: Anyway, my wrote in for is Grace has got just graduated from college with a degree in HR, and I used to run a large company, and I was talking to the HR manager there, say, hey, can you help out at all? And she goes, Ron, we're replacing our HR department, except for a couple of people, with AI.
1: Yeah, that happens.
3: And we're concerned about that and wanted to know if you had any ideas. And Grace is here. She can go ahead and you can go talk to her if you want.
4: Honestly, it's just more concerning because I am an entry-level student. I graduated from University of Missouri, Kansas City in December. And so I would be an entry-level employee. And now companies are only hiring HR generalists or someone who is specialized. And so entry-level has essentially disappeared from the HR world because of AI. I mean, it's taken over recruiting and hiring, administrative tasks, and people analytics. And so now the only thing left for me is to just continue to get more certificates.
1: Have you got certifications in anything like Workday, or ADP, or SuccessFactors, Bamboo? So these are HR platforms where you could actually be the expert in that. And so when you go to apply for an HR position at a company, you could be working in that platform because that's what they're going to be using.
4: Yeah, so I actually am certified in Workday. For my past two internships, I used it, and then I went ahead and got the certificate. And even that isn't enough to get me through the front door. I mean, jobs will label something as an entry level, but then still expect 2-3 years of experience. And so essentially the job market just hates a new grad who has all the experience and the certificates.
1: Yeah,
0: Yeah, that's a tough one.

0: Is there anybody that either you or somebody in the family knows who owns their own company that would be an entry level for you, would be a way for you to get at least your foot in the door?
1: Or what about a smaller business?
0: Smaller business too.
1: That isn't going to be able to think of you replacing people with AI, or not able to afford it. It's cheaper for them to actually have a person there who's going to do more things.
2: We do know a few people in our family who do own small businesses, and I have had some internships with a few small businesses because they are looking for someone who is willing to take the lower pay. But unfortunately, with those types of positions, especially here in Kansas City, Missouri, our minimum wage is really low, but the living is still high. We're an up-and-coming city, and so those positions are offering maybe $16 an hour.
0: Oof.
2: And
0: that's tough.
2: Yeah, that's
0: hard.
2: Is correct. Yeah, and that is hard, especially when I'm paying the lowest rent in the city, and I still, with that salary, I would still have to work two other jobs to make my life work.
0: Yeah, that's a tough one. You're in a tough spot. You are, 100%. There's the messy stuff that AI can't touch, and in that this is a up and coming field in HR because, you know, AI can't fire somebody. It's hard for AI to talk to somebody to put them on a PIP plan. You know what I mean?
2: Yeah.
0: And they're calling themselves employee relations.
2: Yes.
0: And so if you could build out your LinkedIn, I'd really play heavy into LinkedIn. Really push your LinkedIn profile to make it optimized, posting about HR trends, connecting with recruiters daily, connecting with anybody that you can think of, and asking questions and knowing that, you know, you don't want to put a link in your LinkedIn post because then that won't be seen. That's why it's always in the first comment, you know, those type of little games that you want to play. But you are driven, I can tell, and you're smart, I can tell. You're a great communicator because you are. And you're going to have to pivot, and you have Workday. Maybe you start looking at the success factors, look at ADP. And in addition to that, there's a flip side to it, Grace, okay?
2: Mm-hmm.
0: Is that these AI companies are hiring specialists to teach their AI how to do various professions. And so companies like ChatGPT, Anthropic, Microsoft, you know, all the rest, Gemini, they're actually hiring people to where you would be the person to say, yes, that answer is correct, or no, that is not correct. And sometimes they're paying people on Wall Street $1,000 an hour, they're paying doctors $100 an hour. So maybe you'd be in there at $30 an hour.
1: So you're saying she could go train the chatbot to take the next job she wants.
0: I know it sounds crazy, but
2: it's a little backwards, but I understand what you're saying.
0: That's why I said this is, I prefaced the whole thing. I did. Prefaced the whole thing. This is going to sound a little out there, but I'm really glad that you called, Grace, because so many people are sitting in the same position that you spent years of your life learning. And now the other thing that you can do is what my son did. Is you start your own company.
2: Are you willing to fund that?
0: Grandpa says yes.
1: Why are you putting your finger on the mute button, Matt, Kim?
0: No, she's asking her grandfather to fund that.
1: Oh, I thought she was asking you.
0: No,
2: I'll take both. I mean, two.
0: Love that. No, seriously, think about that. Think about something that you want to do, that you'd be good at it. Obviously, you are a people person. What could that be? What could you do that won't be replaced by AI that you have a belief in? And so, like, my son's 25, graduated from USC, came to work for the studios afterwards, because he said that crunching real estate finance spreadsheets was death, and he got a degree in real estate development and finance, and figured out that what he really liked was health and wellness and taking care of himself, and he started a supplement company, and I funded it, just putting my hand up, Ron.

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0: Okay, the biggest bracket in America is not football.
1: No.
0: Uh-uh. It's
1: football
0: all Bears.
1: Football doesn't have brackets. Basketball does. But I know what you're talking about.
0: I'm such a sports fan.
1: Huge.
0: Fat Bear Week. That's where 16 giant brown bears in Alaska, they spent the summer stuffing themselves with salmon. And now you can vote for the chunkiest. Get this. They eat up to 200,000 calories a day.
1: Have you seen the before and after pictures of these bears?
0: It's phenomenal.
1: It's insane. It looks like one that weighs 40 pounds, and then one summer later, it's like 4,000 pounds.
0: So 200,000 calories a day is 400 cheeseburgers.
1: That's a lot.
0: Okay.
1: Well, I got to save up for the winter where they're going to lose it all and burn it all away.
0: I feel guilty when I eat a slice of pizza.
1: My favorite's Walker. I like Walker.
0: Walker.
1: Go online, look at Fat Bear Week, Walker.
0: Last year's champ was Chunk.
1: Mm-hmm.
0: He won with a broken jaw. He had a fight with another one.
1: Yeah.
0: He's back. He's hungry. 1,200 pounds.
1: That's what he's at after eating?
0: So here's what you do. You go to fatbearweek.org. Mm-hmm. It's free. Voting's closing soon. The champ gets crowned next week. And if you want to watch them fish live, it's really crazy. We've got the link over at commando.com. But it's fatbearweek.org. Who are you voting for?
1: Walker.
0: Walker. You know, there was a park ranger, and he has a verdict. And he says there's no such thing as being too fat.
1: Oh, really?
0: Mm-hmm. And what do you call a bear with no teeth?
1: What?
0: A gummy bear.
2: Gummy bear.
1: Oh, now her bad jokes are coming with musical cues. Great.
0: And you've heard how great the current is from our listeners today, so make sure that you sign up. Over a million folks, five-star rated. 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
5: News this hour at Town Hall. I'm Bob Agnew in Washington. A new study shows the expansion of Medicaid is being linked to better outcomes for older adult cancer patients living in low-income areas.
6: The expansion started under the Affordable Care Act more than a decade ago. Researchers at the American Cancer Society are finding the expansion has resulted in earlier cancer diagnoses. They analyzed national cancer database information for nearly 1.5 million people aged 65 and older in low-income communities who were diagnosed with cancer between 2010 and 2021. I'm Tammy Trujillo.
5: A new move against Iran's financial networks being welcomed as a step toward holding the terror financing regime accountable.
7: The United Arab Emirates says it has sanctioned local branches of Iran's bank, Meli, accusing them of violating laws against money laundering, terrorism financing, and weapons proliferation. The order blocks financial transactions between the branches and Iran, including trade finance and fund transfers. Critics say the UAE should go further and stop Iran from rerouting money through third countries. Bernie Bennett reporting.
5: Thousands were without power this morning as powerful storm lashed the northeast.
8: The early season nor'easter is expected to pummel the region throughout the weekend with gusty winds and driving rain. Storm conditions began Friday along the coast from New Jersey to Massachusetts, with a lot of rain predicted in southern New England.
5: That is Ken Lorman reporting. It's a time of year for asthma flare-ups because of the transition from summer into fall. Dr. Megan Conroy at the Ohio State University Wexner Medical Center says changes in temperature, humidity, and pollen all play a role.
9: We also see increase in circulation of respiratory viruses, so the common cold virus and others that start to circulate in the fall. These are the most common causes of asthma flares. We also see increase in pollens like ragweed.
5: As she recommends, people take all the medications as prescribed, no matter how frequently the symptoms of asthma may occur or not occur. More at townhall.com.
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5: The Senate Judiciary Committee held a hearing this week to look at women's sports, given the rise of the transgender movement in this country and men playing against women. Tennessee Republican Senator Marsha Blackburn says America should honor overlooked athletes.
11: I fully believe we should take October 10th, 10-10, which Roman numerals XX, and we should celebrate all 3 million of our high school and college female athletes.
5: Matt Sharp is with the Alliance Defending Freedom.
12: 27 states have passed laws to protect fairness and safety for women and girls, laws that ADF helped to draft. Countless female athletes like those today have spoken out even when it costs them dearly. Moms and dads stood up for their daughters.

0: The U.S. Supreme Court is again ruling Missouri may not use the Republican-backed congressional map in the midterm. Justices ordered the state to use its 2022 map, and that reversed the federal appeals court ruling that would have allowed the boundaries that were adopted by the Republican-led legislature last year. You'll find more of these stories at townhall.com.
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2: 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Hi, this is Chris Carino. Join me alongside Brian Baldinger for all the action as the electrifying Jackson Smith and Jigba and the undefeated Seahawks journey cross-country to battle the Commanders. Washington, Seattle. If it's the NFL, it's right here.
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5: All right, welcome to the show, everybody. I'm your host, Kenny Michaels. It is great to be here today. Welcome, welcome, welcome. Wow, have we got news for you, especially if you have retirement accounts. This show is going to be really powerful. Why? Well, think about it. People put money in retirement accounts for tax purposes. This show today is going to open your eyeballs if they're not open already. All right, welcome to the show. I'm Kenny Michaels. This is Striking Gold. All right, the number to get me live. I've turned the phone lines on. 888-961-0222. Again, 888-961-0222. By the way, you can follow me on Instagram. Type in Striking Gold with Kenny Michaels. All one real long word. And you can be my follower on Instagram. I'd love to have you. Also, Facebook, the same thing, by the way. You can follow me on Facebook, Striking Gold with Kenny Michaels. Okay, and you can also go to kennysgoldquiz.com if you're ready to move into the greatest investment in America, physical gold and silver. Here we go. So MoneyWise, which is a big financial article I read, says 401ks and IRAs are ticking time bombs. Wow. When we start a job and they offer us when we're young a retirement account and we take it, we don't think about the ticking time bomb because we're young, right? When we're young, we are indefensible or whatever they call it. Invincible. We're invincible. We're indefensible too. I got news for you. But we're invincible when we're young, right? So we don't think about the ticking time bomb. Listen to this. If you have a retirement account and you have $1 million in that retirement account, your account's only worth $760,000. You say, well, why, Mr. Michaels? Because of taxes. You owe tax on that money. So you may think you have $1 million, but it's only valued at $760,000. An inherited IRA that is $750,000 triggers a $120,000 tax bill to your heirs. I've just showed you two ticking time bombs. However, how do you defuse the bomb? What do you do? Mr. Michaels, is there anything? Do I wear a hazmat suit? What do I do? How do I disarm this bomb? Very simple. You move to gold. Because when you move a retirement account into gold, the ticking time bomb only becomes

bomb's a firework. That's all it is. It's a firework. It still has a little boom to it, but not an explosion. It has a little boom. You still owe a little tax, but you don't have an explosion. So the way to defuse the bomb from a bomb to a firework, from a bomb to a sparkler. Remember sparklers when we were kids? You know, you'd go to a 4th of July party and all the little kids would run around with the sparklers, wave them in the air. They were harmless. They were harmless. A retirement account that is in gold and silver is a sparkler for taxes. It's a sparkler. A retirement account in paper in the stock market is a bomb. So, you want to play with bombs? You want to play with sparklers? Well, sparklers are safe. Bombs are not. Right? Gold is safe. Stocks are not. Kind of works together. The larger the retirement account, the larger the distribution has to be. And the larger the distribution has to be, the larger the tax you pay. That's on 24/7 Wall Street. They did a big article on this. The larger the retirement account, the larger the withdrawal. The larger the withdrawal, the larger the tax. Yikes! But what if I told you, listen to this, that if you move to gold, the larger the retirement account, the larger the distribution, and the smaller the tax. Wow! So what a way to benefit on the positive side and benefit on the negative side of a retirement account. Wow! It's crazy. It's crazy. In stocks, the larger the account, the larger the required withdrawal, the larger the tax, right? But in gold, the larger the retirement account, the larger the withdrawal, the smaller the tax. So you still get the large growth, you still get the large withdrawal, but you don't have to give so much away. So when you're in stocks, it's a ticking time bomb. When you're in gold, it's a sparkler. That's what it is. It's a sparkler. It's one of those little sparklers of 4th of July. You wave around, that little sparkler. Right? 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But my goodness, let's get out of the bomb. Okay? Money.com says, listen to this, gold is climbing. And now's the time to buy. I love the people who say, Mr. Michaels, I've been listening to you for months. I always think, what's wrong with you people? What's taking you so long? I don't get it. But anyway, I've been listening to you for months. And I'm waiting for gold to go down. Okay, see ya. See ya. That's like saying, listen, I'm waiting for Babe Ruth to sign with the Dodgers. He's dead. The days of low, cheap gold is dead. It's dead. D-E-A-D, dead. Finished, kaput, no mas, whatever they call it. It's dead. If you're waiting for gold at lower prices, see you later. We're leaving you in our dust. It's not headed that way. I'm sorry. Your president is pushing gold. Your president is pushing to reprice gold. Your president is competing with China to see who owns the most gold. China's in the middle of

reset right now. The days of cheap gold is over. You want cheap gold? You want cheap gold? Go to TJ Maxx and go to the jewelry department and buy a cheapo bracelet. There you go. $60. There's cheap gold. Go get it, Tiger. And what do you think that bracelet's going to be worth in a month? Probably $40. Because it's a cheapo bracelet. When you put gold in your IRA, you're putting the future and the growth in your IRA. The larger the IRA, the larger the withdrawal. The larger the withdrawal, the smaller the tax in gold. The larger the IRA, the larger the withdrawal, the larger tax you pay if you stay in stocks. Makes sense, right? So there you go. There you go. 24/7 Wall Street wrote an article that says the larger the retirement account, the larger the distribution, the larger the tax. What do you do? What do you do? How do you get out of a ticking time bomb? Simple. Move to gold. I started this show by saying that $1 million retirement account today, according to Yahoo Finance, is worth $760,000 because of tax. And not everybody has $1 million in their retirement account, right? I use that as an example. What if you have $400,000 in your retirement account? It's really only worth about $280,000. So now, can you retire on $280,000? In most parts of this country, no. So how, if you have a $400,000 retirement account, how do you keep it closer to $400,000? You move to gold. You have knuckleheads who do a radio show. I've heard them. And they say, you should move to gold, folks, because the country's in debt. So therefore, move your money to gold. That is the dumbest thing I've ever heard. Newsflash, the country has always been in debt. That's not why you move to gold. You don't move to gold because the country's in debt. Do you pay your credit card because I owe money on mine? Right? Do you make a payment on your credit card because, well, I'm going to pay my credit card because Mr. Michaels owes on his? That's the dumbest thing I've ever heard. Think about it. These dumb radio shows that say, well, you know, you should move to gold because the U.S. is $41 trillion in debt. Well, good, that's the U.S.'s problem. That's not why you move to gold. You move to gold because, think about it, I'm not talking to 30-year-olds right now. I'm talking to people my age, 64, 59, 73, 80, 90, whatever. Seniors don't move to gold because the country's in debt. That's dumb and stupid. You move to gold to keep your money, to pay less to the government. The fact the government is $41 trillion in debt is the government's problem. It's not your problem. If I'm in debt, is that your problem? And if you're in debt, is that my problem? It's not. If the country's in debt, that's the country's problem. At the moment, that's Trump's problem. Whose problem it will be when Trump is out? Well, that remains to be seen. But here's what I will tell you. You don't move to gold because the country is in debt. That's just dumb. That's dumb. Because the country will always be in debt. You move to gold to make your retirement accounts retirable. Is that a word, retirable? It is now. If it's not, it's in the Michaels Webster Dictionary. Anyway, here's what I will tell you, is that most of you think your retirement account is retirable. It's not, because the cost of living is going up. There was a big article that says Americans think they can never retire. That's disgusting to me, because you can. You just get out of the asset you're in and move into the asset where you can. And that's gold. Look, think about this. If retirement accounts are pre-tax, that means at some point you owe the tax.

And the larger your account goes, the more you owe. That's just the way it works. Uncle Sam wants their hand on the growth. Picture this. If this doesn't disgust you, picture this. Picture you're in Las Vegas and you're sitting at a blackjack table and you're killing it. You get blackjack, then you get 11, you double down, you get a 10, bingo baby, 21. Next hand's blackjack, next hand's 20, next hand's 10, you double down, you get an ace. Bam! You're killing it! And you're collecting money! And all of a sudden, someone from the casino walks over, taps you on your shoulder and says, "Sir, some of these winnings here, I'm just going to reach under your arm while you're playing. I'm not here to disturb you, sir. Sir, here's a free drink. I'm just going to reach under your arm and take some of the winnings, okay? Because taking it back to the house. Because the casino's taking back some of the money." That's what the government is on retirement accounts. They're the casino. Right? They're the casino. And so while you're winning money, their hand comes up under your arm, kind of like my ex-wife used to do. When I took her to Vegas, I would be playing cards and I'd be winning. And this hand, almost like Cousin It from the Addams Family, you know, this hand would come under my arm and it would talk to me. It would say, "Hello, hello, honey." And I'd be like, "Who are you?" "I'm the person taking the winnings off the table." And my wife would stick her hand under my arm and take the winnings. And next thing you know, the kids were in a stroller. Next thing you know, she's gone at the mall across the street. Okay, gone. And I thought, man, I am married to Uncle Sam. Well, that's what retirement accounts are. Okay, you're sitting there with money and Uncle Sam puts their hand underneath their Cousin It. And they go, "Hey, this is ours. Thank you." And you're like, wait, I'm trying to retire. I understand, but this is ours. Really? Hell no! That's the ticking time bomb in a retirement account. I'm not knocking retirement accounts. I think they're great. I think they're fabulous. But it gets to a point based on your age where it's no longer about stocks. It's no longer about someone sticking their hand under your arm and taking your money. It's about you keeping your money. That's why you go to gold, to limit your liability to Uncle Sam so you can retire, so there's enough there to retire. You don't go to gold because the country's in debt. To hell with the country in debt. That's the country's problem, not yours. So if anybody tries to convince you, you know, "Sir, you should move your retirement account because the country's $41 trillion in debt." I would scratch my head going, why do I care the country's $41 trillion in debt? I'm 68 years old. I got to make sure I got enough money to retire on. That's why you go to gold. I got to make sure the government doesn't take my money to pay off their debt. That's why I go to gold. Let the government figure out how to pay off their debt. But don't take my money to do it. But if I stay in stocks, if you stay in stocks, you're in a ticking time bomb. And you'll never truly retire. It's crazy. All right, the number to get me live, 888-961-0222. Again, 888-961-0222. 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Give them a call. They're there right now. Tell them the good-looking Brad Pitt of Precious Metals sent you. The sexiest guy on radio, Kenny Michaels, host of the show Striking Gold. Okay? All right. By the way, follow me on Instagram and Facebook. Just type in Striking Gold with Kenny Michaels, and you'll become a follower of mine. We're getting a lot of people on social media reaching out. So do it. I'm a great guy to follow, and it's a great show to follow, and I hope it's informational, and I hope it's helpful. All right. What is propelling gold? There's this rush in America for everybody to buy gold. What is propelling gold? Okay, here's my answer. It's not what is propelling gold. It's who is propelling gold. Who? Like an owl. Who? Okay. It's China and Poland.

They're propelling gold. They're the big buyers in the world. Oh, India buys, and the U.S. buys, and the U.S. takes. The U.S. took Venezuela's gold and taking more. They're taking Iran's gold. They're taking more because we have a president obsessed with gold. Thank you, President Trump. We love you for that. My IRA loves you, Mr. Trump, because I'm in gold. And I'm killing it. I'm killing it, baby. And our president re-put on Truth Social. I said this the other week. Jim Rickard's video about gold going to 10,000 by the end of the year. Now you've got people chit-chatting all over the place about why did Trump push that out worldwide? Does that mean Trump is telling the rest of the world, hey, I'm going to reprice it here in the States at 10,000? Is that what that means? A lot of people think that. That might be why Wells Fargo is saying gold's going to double by year end. Well, double would be just about 10,000. That may explain why J.P. Morgan Chase said gold to 10,000. So it's an exciting as hell time to buy gold and buy silver. But the most exciting part about buying gold and silver, especially in a retirement account, the most exciting part about buying it through a retirement account rollover is that you get growth, because gold's been outperforming everything. When it's time to take withdrawals, you have to take them. But you get to keep more of the money and give away less to Uncle Sam. That's the secret. The secret in retirement, how do you retire? The secret in retirement account is being able to have enough to retire. That's the secret. You get to an age where the secret is no longer how much can I make. It's how much can I keep. I've said this 1,000 times. And so, gold is a ticking time bomb for explosion and growth. Gold's a ticking time bomb to the government, not to you. Stocks are a ticking time bomb to you, not to the government. The government knows that as long as you stay in paper, so long as you stay in paper, they benefit. Wall Street wins. The house wins. The casino wins. The minute you go to gold, you're the winner in the casino. You beat the house. You beat the house. That's it. Isn't that the name of the game, right? When we go to casinos and we play blackjack or we play roulette or what's that game? Baccarat. I don't even know how to play that game. I can't even pronounce it. And then there's Pai Gow, which I never understood. I had a friend tell me once, when you play Pai Gow, you push a lot. I go, well, I don't want to be pushed by people. I hate that. I hate that, being pushed by people. But you push, you push, you push. How do you make money if you push? You don't make any money if you push. Why would you play a game you can't make any money at? Anyway, I'm going off on a casino tangent here. But the point is that the government's the house. You understand that, right? The government's the house. And so, they always win. Newsflash! Those gorgeous hotels in Las Vegas are not built by the winners. They're built by the losers. Okay? They're built by the house. Where'd the house get the money? From you. Because you lost. What the hell runs Wall Street? Your money. Who benefits? The big boys at the top benefit. Not you. And, you know, at 64 years old, I don't choose to benefit the U.S. government. If they're in debt, that's their problem. I got to watch out for me, my children, and my grandchildren. Period. End of story. I am not here to make the government rich. I'm here to get to retirement, and I'm here to leave a legacy. That's what I'm here for. All right, I'm Kenny Michaels. This is Striking Gold. 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I'm Kenny Michaels. This is Striking Gold. We're taking a break. We'll be right back.

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1: With SRN News, I'm Bob Agnew in Washington. A powerful storm over the Atlantic getting stronger as it shifts toward the northeast. The early season nor'easter set to pummel the region over the weekend with gusty winds and driving rain. Storm conditions starting today along the coast from New Jersey to Massachusetts, with a lot of rain predicted in southern New England, especially near Cape Cod. Ukraine's President Zelensky says that President Trump approved Ukraine to build Patriot missiles with concrete agreements between Kiev and Washington. Zelensky posted on X with the news days after he met with President Trump at the United Nations this week. A naturally occurring human peptide is showing promise of combating Alzheimer's and other neurodegenerative diseases. Researchers at UC San Diego School of Medicine discovered the small protein fragment called catastatin, or CST. This is SRN News.
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8: Friday, she said, don't forget, tomorrow we're going to Cayucas. And the first thing I thought was, I get to wear my Seahawks hoodie that I bought in Seattle. And somebody asked, and I wasn't even mad about this. The guy said, were you a fan before the Super Bowl? I told my wife, I said, do you want to field this one for me? And she said, yeah, he's been a fan since the 70s. The Seattle Seahawks won 12 games in a row. 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

to the show. The number to get me live, 888-961-0222. Again, 888-961-0222. You can follow me on Instagram. Just go to Striking Gold with Kenny Michaels. Same thing on Facebook, by the way. On either one, you can type in Striking Gold with Kenny Michaels. Become a follower of mine. I'd love to have you. Truly, it's fun having people and people sending in questions, and I answer them all week long. It's fun. I love it. Got a lot of nice people. A lot of nice people out there. All right. By the way, go to kennysgoldquiz.com if you're ready to get gold and silver, whether it's your cash in the bank or your retirement account. We're talking this week, today's show, about a ticking time bomb is how we started. Good Lord. MoneyWise, which is a big news source I read, talks about that 401ks and IRAs, retirement accounts, are ticking time bombs. And then Yahoo, right after that, came out with an article that said $1 million in a retirement account is only worth $760. That's disgusting. Disgusting. That's on a million. Can you imagine if you have $200,000 in your retirement account right now, what it's really worth? Yeah, probably closer to $140,000. So think about it. You're 68 years old. Think about it. And I hate to be so blunt, but I'm not gonna sugarcoat anything here, people. You're adults who are tuning in. If you're 68 years old, can you retire on $140,000? Nowhere in this country. Hell, there's almost nowhere in the world you can retire on $140,000. Maybe in a hut in Zimbabwe next to Gilligan. Maybe if your ship gets, your minnow gets shipwrecked on an island next to Gilligan and the skipper and the millionaire and his wife right here on Michael's Island. Okay, anyway, the point is you can't retire anywhere in the world on $140,000 and you're 68 years old. Hello, newsflash. How long do you intend to work? Well, if you have $200,000 in your IRA, it's only worth $140,000. So now you have $140,000, and you're supposed to get through your golden years on that? That's not so golden. So you're right, you'll never retire. Or you'll sell your home, take your money, and move into a hut, and you'll find a banana tree, and you'll cut down the bananas. So bananas can fill you up. It can hold you over for a meal. So you got bananas. We got that, right? And what else is in the jungles with the huts? Are there any berries? We don't know which ones are poisonous and which ones aren't. I'll tell you what's poisonous. What's poisonous is a retirement account in the stock market. That's what's poisonous. Because, as 24/7 Wall Street said, the larger the retirement account, the larger the withdrawal. The larger the withdrawal, the larger the tax. Ha ha, I've got a solution. That's the ticking time bomb. Now I'm going to say, well, I don't want to maneuver a time bomb. I'd rather play with a sparkler. So here's what I'm going to do. I'm going to move to gold. I'm going to get a larger retirement account. I'm going to take a larger withdrawal. I'm going to pay a smaller amount of tax. That's what's appealing to retirees. That's what's appealing to people my age at 64. I said in the beginning of this show that when you're young and you take a job, you graduate college. How old are you these days when you graduate college? Nobody gets it done in 4 years. Nobody gets it done in 4 years. I had one son that got it done in 4 years, and I'm like, dude, you're a freak of nature. Anyway, but most people, what do they graduate college? If they go right from high school, 23, 26, 25, right? Right? Okay. So these young folks graduate college. They get a job. They're massively in debt. Student loans, right? Massively in debt, and they go get a retirement account through their job.

0: get a 401k. They can't do anything with it. They can't take the money out. They're too young. There's too many tax penalties and ramifications. So it's invested in the stock market, and they never think at that age, this is a ticking time bomb. They're just happy as you know what to just get a job. They don't realize it's a ticking time bomb until it's time to go get the money. And they're like, what do you mean? This was supposed to be for my retirement account. What do you mean I'm paying 30% in tax? What do you mean? That's the ticking time bomb. It's not what you think it is. It builds, sure, over the years, it builds. And you're looking at what you have. Say, okay, I can retire now. I got 800,000. No, you don't. No, you don't. You only have about 480 because you owe tax on the money. So you can't retire on that 800 because that 800 ain't real. Ah, but when you go to gold and you have 800, you end up with more like 600, 650, not 480. Now we're talking, baby. That's the reason why people our age go to gold. Not when some stupid, someone gets on the radio and says, go to gold because the country's in debt, folks. The country's in debt. The country always has been in debt. And by the way, the country will always be in debt. What do you think? You can run this entire country without bills? I can't even run my household without bills. I've tried it. They shut off my lights. They turned off my gas. I couldn't drive my car. So you can't run this country without debt. So anyone who tells you you should move to gold because somebody else has a debt problem is stupid. Stupid. Why do you care that the country's in debt?
1: Well, I'm a proud American, Mr. Michaels, and I'm 82 years old, and I just want to make sure that my great-grandchildren live in a country that can provide for them.
0: Listen, I got news for you. Your great-grandchildren, the country will provide. Because the country prints money regardless of whether they have it or not. There's only one institution in the whole stinking world that can write a check and the check will clear the account without funds in it. And that's the United States government. Don't ever forget that. If I write a check and there's no money in that account to cover the check, what happens? Boing! There goes my check. It bounces. But the government is $41 trillion in debt, and they can write me a check and my bank will pay it. Good Lord, and their bank will pay it. Think about that. So why does it matter that the country's in debt? It doesn't affect you any. But what does affect you is your ability to have the legal right to retire. And in order to do that, you've got to keep your money, not give it away. That's why you go to gold. That's why seniors go to gold. They take their retirement accounts, they go to gold. And with money.com saying gold is climbing, now's the time to buy. Yahoo Finance says, retirement accounts are a tax trap. I love that. They're a tax trap. Of course they are. That's how do you think the government makes money, people? Sure, they have sales tax, gas tax, go to the bathroom tax, right? Get married tax, have a baby tax. they're taxing everything. But one of the biggest places the government dips into are retirement accounts. Because there's trillions and trillions and trillions of dollars out there in retirement accounts. What did Trump say weeks ago? He tweeted, he who holds the gold makes the rules. So when you're in when you're in stocks, you're playing by their rules. When you're in gold, they're playing by your rules. I said that weeks ago. Okay? So you're always going to pay tax in a retirement account. The question isn't if I pay tax. The question is, how much tax do I pay? The more tax you pay, the less you have for you at retirement.

more the more tax you pay, the less you have for you at retirement, and the more goes to Uncle Sam. That's why seniors have a rush to gold right now, and it's going to continue. One thing I haven't spoken about yet, so I'll mention it now. There is an alarm going off in this world for silver. The alarm is ringing for silver. The silver alarm is going off. China is now buying so much gold, now they're buying up so much silver. China's making it hard for the rest of the world to get their hands on silver. You think, oh my gosh, that's bad. No, oh my gosh, that's good. That's good. Because they're creating a smaller supply. That's good. Because the demand is crazy off the charts. So as China creates a smaller supply of silver, the more it becomes worth, the more I want to own it. Don't poo-poo or bag on China for buying up silver. Thank them if you're in gold and silver. Thank them. Because they're creating a low supply of silver, which with the demand being so high and the supply being so low, no wonder people are saying silver's going to triple by year end. I get it. I see it. So you may be told China's our enemy, and in many respects they are. But for me personally, if I'm in gold and silver, China's my buddy. China's my pal. Because they're pushing my retirement account through the roof. And when the time comes that I have to make a withdrawal, you guessed it, Uncle Sam's debt of $41 trillion, I ain't helping with that. They'll have to find you people that stay in stocks can help with that. Okay? All right, the number to get me live, 888-961-0222. I'm Kenny Michaels. This is Striking Gold. 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If you go to Golden Crest Metals, you'll get great customer service, a fantastic price, and you'll be treated well. And most importantly, you won't get ripped off. I can't tell you how many people reach out to me on a weekly basis and ask me to fix a problem they had because they bought from the wrong company. Ladies and gentlemen, I am not a bail bondsman. I'm tired of bailing people out. If you go to the wrong company and you get ripped off and you buy the wrong product, that's on you. I'm too busy to bail people. I'm swamped. I feel like the whole world is reaching out to me to buy gold. Yes, I'm grateful to have a successful radio show. Yes, I'm grateful to be on all over the country. I'm grateful for that. Yes, and then you people are what make this show, not me. I just talk behind the mic. You people take the time to listen and to watch me on YouTube and to join me on Instagram and Facebook. But this show is not for the young. It's not for the young. Because the young don't know they're sitting on a ticking time bomb. And they're too young to move their accounts anyway. So those youngsters, later 20, 30 years down the road, they'll get it. This show is designed for people my age, 64, 59, 68, 62, who think they want to retire in 3 years and they got $140,000. You cannot retire anywhere in the United States. You can't retire anywhere in the world except for a hut next to Gilligan. I'm telling you, you cannot retire anywhere in the world on $140,000. You cannot. I would love for someone to tell me where that is and what kind of lifestyle is that. You got to wear one of those, what are those things they used to wear? Tarzan wore it. What was it? One of those, a loincloth. There you go. Yeah. See, so if you want to retire on $140,000, go to Ross, see if they sell loincloths, put on your loincloth, take off your shirt, hold your spear, and you're in business till you die. Okay? Now, anywhere else you want to live, you need more than 140 grand. So move to gold. Not only do you get the growth, not only do you get to take your money out, but you get to take it out with less going to Uncle Sam. That's the name of the

0: game. And for some of you who have money in the bank, let's talk about that. They're expecting bank runs coming up. Banks are in huge trouble. And I'm going to say something here that the banks are doing. And it irritates me to no end. Is when I've had people reach out to me from the show who say, Mr. Michaels, I want to buy $50,000 worth of gold. I say, okay. And I want to do it with the money I have in the bank. So I say, okay, you can do a check or a bank wire. They say, Mr. Michaels, I'm going to do a wire so I get the money there to you faster. I say, okay, that's great. They go into their bank. They say, hi, I want to wire money. And they hand the wire instructions to the teller. And the teller sees that they're buying gold. The bank says things like, these are the stories I've heard. Don't buy gold. It's a scam. Really? Our own president has more gold than anybody I know. And is obtaining gold everywhere you turn. And here's where you know the banks are lying. This is the part that gets me. The head of our treasury, Scott Bessent. Think about it. Listen to what I just said. The head of the treasury. Isn't the treasury who manages our banks and our money? He's pushing gold. So when your bank says it's a scam, your bank's a stinking liar. Your bank says that because how do banks make money? By keeping our money, right? Because what money do they loan out? When a bank makes a home loan or an auto loan, where do they loan that money from? From our money. So if they have less money, then they have less money to loan out, then they can't make any money, right? So the banks, I've heard stories like, don't buy gold, it's a scam. That is the dumbest thing I've ever heard. And if you believe that, then I've got swampland in Disneyland to sell you. Okay? Number two, I've heard stories the banks say, well, you know, if you go to gold, we're going to have to report it to the government. Another lie. That's another lie. Because A, how do they know how much you're going to buy? How do they know what product you're going to buy? They're not reporting diddly squat of your gold and silver to the government. Is diddly squat a word? It is. It's a word. So it's in the Ken Michaels Webster Dictionary, diddly squat. Listen to me. Your bank will tell you anything to keep your money. I'm so tired of this nonsense. And there's people out there that believe it. It's kind of like the National Enquirer. You ever stand in line at the grocery store and you see the National Enquirer and it says, ready for this? It says, the good-looking Kenny Michaels is now touting crypto. That would be a bold-faced lie. Kenny Michaels doesn't tout crypto. The National Enquirer is a what do they call it? It's called yellow journalism, I think is what it's called. When you write stuff, what?
1: Tabloid.
0: A tabloid. There you go. It's a tabloid. Yeah, see, I got a smart engineer here in studio. Tabloid. So the tabloids write stuff to get you to buy it, right? It's not true. But you're like, oh my gosh, look what this says. I'm standing in line. I put the milk on the conveyor belt. Oh my God, look what it says. Dolly Parton was really married to John F. Kennedy. Oh my God. And you buy that nonsense. Well, that's the same thing as the banks telling you not to go to gold. The banks are trying to keep your money. They say don't go to gold because they don't want you to take the money out. How do you get around it? Two different ways you can get around it. You can either say, okay, thank you, walk out of the bank and write a personal check. That's one way around it, solves that problem. Or you could say to the bank, well, listen, thank you for your opinion, but this is my money, and I want you to wire the funds. And if the bank goes so far, because I had one bank do this, if the bank goes so far and says, nope, we don't care what you say, we're not going to wire the money. Okay, no problem. I'd like to close my accounts, please, and take all my money out. Now, think about how stupid the federal banking system is. They'll say no to wiring some of your money for gold because they don't want to let go of the money. And then I say, okay, I'll just take all my money out, which is more than what I was going to wire. Now they lose the whole stinking account. That's how stupid the federal

0: banking system is. So if you have cash in the bank, get it out, get into gold. Best thing you can do for yourself.
1: That's for sure.
0: All right, the number to get me live. I'm worked up today. I can't help it. The number to get me live, 888-961-0222. 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I work for you. 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Most importantly, 24/7 Wall Street is reporting the larger the retirement account, the larger the withdrawal, the larger the tax. 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Ladies and gentlemen, thank you for tuning into the show. I'm Kenny Michaels. This is Striking Gold. 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
3: Breaking news this hour at Town Hall. I'm Bob Agnew in Washington. People on the Big Island in Hawaii are preparing for a deluge of rain from Hurricane Nolo.
4: Residents of Hawaii's Big Island are bracing for another potentially catastrophic storm as Hurricane Nolo is expected to bring flash flooding and extreme surf while passing south of the islands over the weekend. The island is already saturated from previous storms. Nolo is forecast to intensify into a Category 3 hurricane or stronger on Saturday. Forecasters are warning the island could now see 10 to 15 inches of rain and 50-mile wind gusts. I'm Lisa Dwyer.
3: A new report says El Nino-driven extreme heat could kill nearly 500,000 people around the world by early next year. An analysis from the Climate Impact Lab shows the natural climate pattern, which typically increases global temperature, is fast becoming record-breakingly warm this year. The 2026 midterm campaign heating up. North Carolina was center stage this past week as Vice President J.D. Vance made a trip there to tell the people Democrats have allowed the institution that once protected American citizens fall into disarray.
5: Americans who were finishing school suddenly found themselves competing with 25 million illegal aliens.
3: Ukrainian President Vladimir Zelensky says President Trump approved Ukraine to build Patriot missiles with new agreements achieved this week at the United Nations in New York.
6: Zelensky posted on X with the news days after he met with President Trump at the United Nations General Assembly in New York. He said Trump made a final decision that Ukraine could receive licenses to produce the missiles. Zelensky warned nations at the UN about Russian President Vladimir Putin calling him patient zero as he spreads the infection of war across the world. Elsewhere, Zelensky said Russia has started to focus more on targeting Ukraine's data centers recently. I'm Chris Caraggio.
3: More on these stories at townhall.com.
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3: More problems for troubled Volkswagen.
8: Volkswagen Group says it is recalling 2.86 million Volkswagen and Audi branded vehicles as a precautionary measure over a screw whose failure could cause a loss of steering. The affected vehicles are Volkswagen Tiguan, Touran, Golf, Golf Variant, and Caddy models built between September 2013 and July 2024, and Audi Q3 models made between October 2017 and May 2024. There have been no known incidents with damage to persons or properties, according to Germany's KBA Motor Vehicle Agency. Keith Peters reporting.
3: Comedian Carrot Top is recovering at home after being discharged from the hospital. People reports the Las Vegas comedian is with family and doing well. Carrot Top, whose real name is Scott Thompson, attempted suicide a week ago, and he was sent to the hospital at that time in critical condition. You'll find breaking news and analysis at townhall.com. The Senate held a hearing this week on men playing in women's sports with all the transgender agenda happening in athletics. And Lainey Armistead is a former college female athlete who was impacted and had her case heard by the Supreme Court, in fact. She shared on Capitol Hill this week how she heard about males competing in girls' sports when she was still a student.
9: During my time there, I started hearing a troubling trend that started with the girls in Connecticut. I started hearing, and I couldn't even believe it was true, that they were losing competitions, that they were being bumped from podiums, and it didn't end in Connecticut. We have girls from all over the United States.

0: now embracing his Trump-era Bakersfield's conservative voice, it's time, your host and my dad, Terry Maxwell!
1: And we are back. And, oh, wait a minute, I got, you know, this is crazy. These phones, I tell you. Can't live with them, can't live without them. It is a Wednesday. It's a little bit after 11 o'clock. And, of course, on a Wednesday, a little after 11 o'clock, we are joined by Brian Colebrook from Cornerstone Mortgage. Brian, how are you?
2: Doing well, Terry. How you doing?
1: I'm doing real well. Have we heard anything as far as what the Fed's going to do?
2: They finished their meeting at 12 o'clock, just as you and I are getting finished. And then Fed Chair Kevin Warsh is going to have his speech afterwards explaining what they did.
1: Or what they didn't do. One of the two.
2: Hopefully, but pretty much everybody's expecting a 0.25% increase.
1: 0.25% increase. You know, they have painted themselves into this corner, have they not? I mean, you and I know what that's going to do to a lot of things that depend on the interest rates for borrowing of money to certain industries. And, you know, that's that not positive. But it doesn't help the federal government either, because increasing the interest rate does nothing more than make the debt that they have to pay that much higher every time they go make a payment to it.
2: Yeah, that's for sure. I mean, the interest payments are crazy that the government pays on. But, I mean, it is, I don't like it. I don't like it one bit. Trust me, it is hurting my clients. It's hurting me. It's hurting the whole industry. But, I mean, there is inflation going on. I mean, here even in Texas, my diesel's $5.99 a gallon. I can't imagine what it is for you guys there in Bakersfield.
1: It's well over $7.50.
2: Okay.
1: I think it's actually the average in California is $8.
2: Yeah. So, you know, I guess I'm probably jumping to Brian's corner early, but you know, a lot of the focus is, this is Iran's game plan.
1: Mm-hmm.
2: And, of course, the people that want to take Trump out, you know, the liberals, is drive it all up and hopefully hurt him in the midterms, which are, what, like 48 days away or something?
1: Yeah, well, try and make it his fault that we are where we're at in terms of our gas prices. Yeah, here in California, I can tell you, Stan Ellis has said, no, California is going to continue to have problems because we don't pull oil out of the ground like we should. We're dependent on too much of the oil coming across the Pacific Ocean to get to us, and then we've got a handful of refineries when we used to have like 30 of them. I mean,
2: yeah.
1: We've done this to ourselves.
2: Well, Biden did it to us.
1: Well,
2: and that is a huge part of it.
1: The legislature in California and the governor in California did it to us too. They're the ones that either give you a permit or not in order to pull oil out of the ground here in Kern County. They've destroyed jobs. They've driven up the price of everything, and they've made it so that the people who are doing the processing of the oil can't afford it.
2: Yeah, well, I mean, and Biden shutting down a bunch of the refineries surely didn't help across the whole nation, and sure,
1: yeah.
2: You get distinct things about California that is. You know, they look at Bakersfield like a thorn in their side instead of the breadbasket of California and the oil basket, the energy basket. And, you know, that's something that, you know, has worried me for a long time, is Bakersfield is such a great place to live and have mm-hmm. a career with industry, where I've done loans, you know, for oil guys. And I'm not talking about the executives. I've done their loans too. But guys that have been working in the oil industry for, you know, 15 years or so, that are buying homes next to doctors.
1: Sure.
2: And
1: they should.
2: Do you find that?
1: And they should. Yeah, you can't find that too many other places, that's for sure. But the crazy thing that they will tell you is that, yeah, but California is the third largest or fifth largest economy in the world. It's like, that's great, but do you have any money in the bank? Oh, if you don't, then who cares what size you are? You're not managing your money well, or your resources well, because we could actually be much bigger. Very few of the AI facilities that are being built in California, because why would you build in California when you know

0: number one, they don't have the grid for it. And number two, once you build it, they're going to put regulations on you and make it not your business.
1: Yeah, totally. I could get into the whole, that topic's a whole hour by itself, but to try to stay on track. You know, the Iran thing, and I've been supportive of Trump doing what he did. We definitely don't want Iran to have nukes.
0: Right.
1: But it certainly has backfired, and that's where I'm hoping that enough Americans will realize that, hey, you know, our oil prices, everything was going great up until Iran. And, you know, that is their strategy. They know they can't beat us militarily, so they're doing everything they can. You know, they just blew up an oil line in Saudi Arabia to try to
0: arm
1: it. They're putting everything in. And if Americans will realize that this is the war we're fighting, is it's a political war, and they're trying to win that way by economics, hopefully they'll see that, hey, we enable Trump to still have, where, you know, hey, he's not going to have a bunch of Democrats in there trying to impeach him every other week. Let him finish what he's doing and get it done. I will say, I think Trump's finally there, but in hindsight, which is easy to sit here and say, probably never should have let it get to the extent that it did. We should have just gone in there, bombed the heck out of them, stepped back out and said, you guys do it again, we'll be back. But it's easy for me to Monday morning quarterback that.
0: Yeah. Well, Iran is a theocracy that needed to be completely eliminated, in my opinion. These people aren't going to stop. If you understand exactly what their theocracy tells them to do, what they believe, they don't stop until everybody else is dead or has embraced Islam. Or, you know, Texas is a great example of that. That's what they've tried to do, is make these little enclaves, and we have been stupid because some of the people in Congress that are getting the most attention, people like Hassan Piker and El Sayed, he's not going to win, but he's getting a lot of play time, and so these are the same people who want to make sure that the price of everything is expensive, and they're going to point to Trump and say, well, it's his fault because of what he did in Iran.
1: Yeah, that is absolutely their play. You know, and you're touching on something with the theology. You know, the Iranians, by and large, are like 90% Shiite Muslim, not Sunni Muslim, whereas like the Saudi Arabians are Sunni Muslim.
0: Mm-hmm.
1: And in the Shiite theology, they do believe that they have to conquer the world so that the Messiah can come back.
0: Right.
1: So threatening to take these people out and do things, for the most part, it plays into what they want. They're suicidal in many ways. Don't get me wrong, the leaders would rather their people die than themselves, but it's not working on that aspect. You know, it's a mess. It's not something that we really want to, without congressional approval, an actual war, get into. And even then, I would say, leave them be. Just go in there and drop some bombs on them anytime they act out. Like, hey, you're being an unruly child, we're going to spank you. Because to go actually change that whole nation, which is about the size of Texas, we're going to have to, the American people would have to really be willing to execute a war that they're not willing to execute.
0: Well, I don't know how much higher do the prices have to go before they make the connection. It's like I used to say about the city manager here in Bakersfield. The city manager only is employed at the behest of the city council. So if you don't like the city manager, what you have to do is change the people on the city council in order to get rid of him. And people don't make that connection. They just don't.
1: Because that's not what they're hearing from the media and from entertainment and everything else.
0: They think, well, but my representative on city council is just fine. Well, if he's not trying to get rid of the city manager that nobody likes, then maybe he's not just fine. Maybe you do need to replace him. And I think that with what we're doing with Iran, it should have been a more comprehensive, we're going to move in and we're not going to allow them to have the success they're having in shutting down the Strait of Hormuz. I mean, that should have been part of the plan. I would think that Iran's going to make this part of their strategy.

0: Yeah, I mean, the swamp's deep. So, you know, you got a lot of people that have ulterior motives, and they're willing to harm America to make sure that Trump's out because they think Trump is, you know, the next Hitler or whatever they want to accuse him of. So it's a tough spot.
1: But yeah, if you're Trump, you're damned if you do and you're damned if you don't.
0: For sure. For sure. But it sure helps when the economy's roaring. You know? People feel it in their pocket. And even a lot of diehard Trump supporters, and you know, and I am a Trump supporter. I would vote for him again tomorrow if it was allowed.
2: Right.
0: Looking forward to J.D. Vance. Hopefully we get him in. But I am worried about the consequences of this. You know, there are mistakes that have been made where I think he's not trusted his gut, just like he did with COVID. I've always said that Trump made mistakes on COVID.
1: He never should have listened to Anthony Fauci, which is ironic because you know who I just had on my phone, my program. You remember who Robert Malone
0: Dr.
1: is?
0: Warren. Huh? Malone, yes.
1: Yeah.
0: Yes.
1: He was just on my program.
0: Yeah. I heard about it. I had people telling me about it.
1: Oh, good.
0: They were excited.
1: Good. Yeah. So you know, and he's a little tired of talking about what an idiot Anthony Fauci is. I mean, we all know that now. But that's 2020 hindsight. The one question I didn't ask him is, why do you think Anthony Fauci wrote a diary of everything that was going on in his head and not what he was doing actually? And it doesn't match what he actually did out in front of the public.
0: Yeah, that guy's a maniac. You know, he's arrogant as can be and thought he was untouchable.
1: Borderline personality disorder with narcissists.
0: Yeah, thus far he's been untouchable. Mm-hmm. You know, that's another thing is, okay, you know, you see some low-level people getting busted for all of the election fraud that's been going on, but you're not seeing anybody of substance getting busted. And it really makes me wonder about how much influence the deep state has, even on Trump. The man can only do so much. And
1: he's got some pretty good Secretary of State. He's got a good Secretary of State, Secretary of War. He's got people that surround him. I mean, you saw what Lee Zeldin just did with the EPA and withdrew all of the regulations as far as how much CO2 a power plant could put into the atmosphere. I mean, they're moving things in the right direction. But you know, you and I are the same. We'd like to see it done tomorrow. We'd like to see this thing with Iran having been finished with yesterday. And I think that once they started attacking us again, it should have been, you know, okay, that's it. And it just gone in and taken over the Strait of Hormuz and pushed everything that Iran had that was even close to that part of their land back 100 miles.
0: I'm with you. I totally agree. And say, we're going to protect the oil. That's what we're here to do. You guys act out. We'll kill your next round of leaders. And if they act out, we'll kill the next round of them.
1: Yeah.
0: Just to the point where nobody even wants to leave. That's really, I think, the way to go about it. It's tough, though, because I don't think most Americans agree with us on that. Yeah, I think even a lot of Trump supporters, at least anecdotally, that I'm hearing from, they're feeling it in their pocketbook. They're feeling it when they're filling up the gas tank. They hear it when they're talking to me about, you know, what the payment's going to be or what the interest rate's going to be.
1: Yeah.
0: And, you know, people vote for their pocketbook. So it's concerning. You know, again.
1: What is it, Brian? Explain it to me. Because, you know, when World War II came along, everybody said, well, we're all going to suffer, but we're all going to suffer together and we'll get through this. You know, they did drives where they were trying to collect metal for the elements that you have to produce during war, and it all worked well. And as I say, this is coming right off of, well, maybe that's the whole point. It was coming right off of the Great Depression. We're not into a Great Depression anymore, and I don't think people are really willing to sacrifice the way that you have to sacrifice in order to get the things that you want. We have a society that wants to have. They want to have it right now, and they don't want to have to pay the price to get what they want. They want to be the CEO without having to start in the mailroom.
0: I would credit the mindset of the Americans and the patriotism for World War II, three major things that are drastically different. First of all, we did

0: get attacked majorly, and that really incentivized people. Second of all, the Americans were by and large born and raised in America for generations. We came off of an amnesty on immigration for a long period of time shortly before that. This was before all the immigration wave of the 60s happened. Whereas, like, now, like, even in California, I think it's, like, more Californians than not were not born in America.
1: Right.
0: So, you know, you've got a cultural diversion of that. Plus, most people were getting their news from the radio back then. I think shortly after that, you had three different broadcasting channels.
1: Yeah, CBS, NBC, and ABC.
0: Yeah. Yeah, so the information that was coming out, you know, the people were much more consolidated. And with all of the immigration of the whole world and all of the different sources of information, most of it being filled with lies, people don't really know what to think, or they do think they know, but...
1: Well, I think also we have a very short attention span because, you know, there was something called 9/11. And within a very short period of time, people like Ward Churchill at Colorado was calling us little Eichmanns and Williams? You know, Barack Obama's preacher. He was saying that the chickens had come home to roost. Nobody was saying those kind of things during World War II or after World War II. You know, and after World War II, we went into the Korean War. We had the mindset of peace through strength that Ronald Reagan talked about. Now we just want everything to go away. We want peace, but we don't realize that you have to have strength to have peace.
0: Yeah, I think we're victims of our own prosperity, and we've become decadent.
1: I like the way you put that. We've become victims of our own prosperity. Unfortunately, we're not some of the generation. You look at them and you really like what you see. And some of the up and coming generations, you go, boy, these people have no way that they're ever going to survive.
0: Yeah, well, until something bad enough happens, like you're saying, where people regroup. You know, it's that adage of, you know, strong men make good times make weak men make bad times make strong men.
1: Yeah. Yeah. I just got it. It says right here, yeah, the Federal Reserve did raise interest rates by 0.25%.
0: Okay, as was expected. So I actually had interest rates that, you know, I'm quoting for clients. I had a client that I quoted rates this morning, and just before I went on the air with you, they dropped. I had to re-quote them all again.
1: Right.
0: And the reason being is, you know, the market usually knows what the Feds are going to do.
1: Yeah, well in advance.
0: Yeah, days, maybe even a week or two beforehand, and it gets cooked into the books. So when the Feds come out and do as was expected, usually you see a little bit of an improvement. But Fed Chair Kevin Warsh is going to get up and speak here soon. You know, may greatly influence where the rates go. So, I mean, the rates may change three or four times today.
1: Yeah, he may say some forward-looking comments about what they're going to do in the future, and everybody goes, oh, my goodness, that's going to ruin everything for us. Or they may say, oh, that's great news, that he views it as this is something that's necessary, but it will definitely get us into a better position to get inflation at 2%, and once it's there, we can kind of start easing and let the market determine what the rate should be. And you know as well as I do, Brian, that they never should have gotten the Fed put together and allowed people who don't work for the government to make the determination on what interest rates were going to be, that it really should have been the magic hand of the market that indicated how much people are willing to pay for money.
0: Yep, but, you know, you've got bureaucrats and the shadow government that's running things, and, you know, they basically put up with the president and the other politicians and look at them as temporary, and yet they're going to do what they can get away with. And the Fed Reserve being technically its own entity separate from the government, not beholden to the president, definitely gives power to some elite people that shouldn't have it.
1: Yeah, unfortunately. And, you know, you can't put the genie back in the bottle at this point. It's something that should have been done a long time ago. And

0: taking us off the gold standard that Nixon did wasn't a good idea either. We're not moored to anything of value other than the value that the government determines your dollar is worth by either printing more or printing less.
1: I'd go back to the amending of the Constitution to add in the income tax, which really began the blowing up in a increasing way the federal government, and mm-hmm. federal government's become too powerful, too strong, number one employer of Americans or and non-Americans in the country, and they're just, it's too powerful.
0: You look at the percentage of people working for the government back when we first started in the first 100 years, and you look at it in the last 100 years, you want to cry. I don't know how else to describe it. You just want to cry that we've allowed government to get this big. And it's the reason, one of the reasons that we seem to be headed onto the road of communism, yep. is because we got too many people working for the government. And every time there's an argument, we're going to shut the government down. Go ahead. It hasn't been doing us any good in the first place, so go ahead and shut it down. But they act like it's the end of the world. But you know why? Go. Too many people. Hey, Brian, we got to take a break. We'll be right back.
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9: 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I told my wife, I said, do you want to field this one for me? And she said, yeah, he's been a fan since the 70s. The Seattle Seahawks won 12 games in a row. 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
0: Yeah, Brian, we just have about 30 seconds before we're going to be at the bottom of the hour and headed into the next section. In the next section that I have with you, can we go over some of the numbers for the housing market here, what seems to be working, what's not working, and you can give people an idea of how they can get a hold of you?
1: Certainly.
0: I'll give you a teaser. Yeah, all you have to do is call 542-LEND. 524 LEND. Don't call 542. 524 LEND.
10: With SRN News, I'm Mary Rose. President Trump flew to Knoxville today to attend a college football game between the Volunteers and the Texas Longhorns. Before departing, the president spoke briefly to reporters outside the White House. He touched on a variety of topics, including the Iran war.

0: and the visit of China's president. The president said he is rejecting Iran's offer to make a deal to reopen the Strait of Hormuz to commercial shipping. He said he would like to make a deal, but called Iran's terms unacceptable. And a rare September nor'easter is gaining strength as it moves closer to the New York coast. The powerful storm is packing wind gusts near 60 miles per hour and 12-foot waves that threaten coastal flooding. Parts of New York and New Jersey are under a state of emergency, and hundreds of flights have been canceled. This is SRN News.
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2: Judge Kelly denied the president the ability to censor media outlets that he doesn't agree with. But to no one's surprise, the Trump administration defied the order. 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They didn't open the badges up till 11 o'clock. Typical.
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8: Person with measles was confirmed to have traveled through Kern County. Health officials to notify people who may have been exposed to make sure they are vaccinated against the measles. Well, guess what, idiots? This is Bakersfield. We just eat ivermectin here. We ain't getting none of your vaccines. That's how they track you with the 5G and turns all the frogs gay. We're not falling for it. We're too sharp for that.
1: 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KERN.

All right, we are back with Brian Colbert from Cornerstone. 524 Lend. See, I did it right that time, Brian. 524 Lend. If you are interested in talking to somebody who really knows the ins and outs of how to get the house that you really want, and the best thing to do is to start there, because the last thing you want to do is start looking for houses and not knowing exactly what you can afford. But with Brian, in a very, very, very concise

0: and comprehensive manner can let you know what you can, what your price range is. And with that, you go out there with a letter from Brian saying that you're pre-qualified, and you're off and running. That pretty much the scenario.
1: Yeah, it's a good summary of it. It doesn't cost you anything to get pre-qualified. I always recommend it. Real estate agents recommend that you talk to your lender. That way, they know that you're qualified. You know you're qualified. You know what you're looking at. I mean, there's plenty of people that, you know, they fall in love with a house that's more than they want to pay.
0: Right.
1: And they don't know that often until they talk to me. So instead of falling in love with the home and getting your heart broke, know what it is that's in your budget. I may be able to qualify you for a house that is more expensive than you're willing to pay for. You should know that up front.
0: Yeah, I was going to say, Brian, there are times when people will go out and maybe they, once they describe what they're looking for, the real estate agent, they said, well, this is out of your price range, but you know, you may want to go look at this one first. There are ways of people becoming qualified for a loan that maybe they weren't qualified for before by getting help from a family or friend, and other ways. Isn't that true?
1: Oh, absolutely. There's a lot of ways to make things work. You know, for example, paying down little credit card balances. You know, you've got a $300 balance and your minimum payment's $40. Well, you pay that $300 off, that $40 is going to get you qualified for probably $5,000 more of home.
0: Yeah.
1: And you don't even need to pay it off up front. We can have you do it at the end as you're closing. You just bring in the extra money. There's a lot of tricks to the trade, and some loan officers are better at navigating through that and problem solving than others.
0: Yeah, and that's something. You know,
1: yeah.
0: I think that as long as you stay flexible on what this moving target seems to be, and speaking of moving targets, I mean, we're still at about the same number of houses that are available out there to go look at.
1: Yeah, you know, Bakersfield is such a stable market compared to the other markets I'm looking at. We do have more months of inventory. We're actually at 3.4 months in August, so it is not a seller's market if anybody was thinking it was. It's technically neutral.
0: Mm-hmm.
1: There's 1,482 active listings in Kern County, which is little compared to having a population of about 920,000 plus people. That is a probably unintended benefit from the overregulation that California does on home builders. It's a lot more difficult, a lot more red tape to cut through as a home builder in California versus a place like Oklahoma or Texas.
0: Yeah. Yeah, and then you are in several of the markets, are you not? Yeah, I mean, if somebody is here looking to move to a different state that maybe has been either a client of yours or has listened to us talking about some of the things that you have to offer here on this program, you can help them to get a loan in several other states, can you not?
1: Absolutely. I'm licensed in multiple states. There's many states I'm still not licensed in which case, often I can get my license for that client before they're ready, or I have an internal loan officer that will do the loan for me. So I can get the process started for you, get you up, get you going, turn you over to somebody that's licensed in that specific state. But I've got many of them. A lot of the attraction spots that people want to go to, I'm there. Plus, I've done it myself. I can prepare you for what to expect, what to plan on. And
0: mm-hmm.
1: I like to study those markets. I've got real estate agents all across the nation that I've built relationships with, and I can set you up too. So any real estate agents out there listening, hey, you're listing a home and your people are leaving California, don't miss out on a referral fee. Call me up. I will set them up with a real estate agent in the area they're going to and make sure that real estate agent pays you your referral fee. So don't miss out. Call me.
0: Well, and not only that, but it's like you're being more comprehensive than the people who are trying to sell their home and saying, well, you're moving to this state? Well, I've got a connection for you that will, it's somebody I trust, it's somebody you can trust to help you to make that transition. As a matter of fact, he's done it himself. He's got some things you might want to think about because they're things that, you know, he, through his experience, are his recommendations that...

0: or the concerns that you really have, you're not going to see them until you go through them.
1: Absolutely, and there's things you got to be aware of. Like, for example, especially here in Texas, especially the smaller towns, you tend to have a lot of real estate agents that just aren't quite up to par, and they sure like to take advantage of Californians. So you need to be aware of those things and get set up with somebody. Even if it's, let's say you're going to an area that I've not dealt with, because there's, America's a big country. Mm-hmm. Right? There's plenty of areas I've not dealt with somebody there.
0: Right.
1: I'm going to screen them. I'm going to talk to them. I'm going to at least fill them out and try to make sure that I got somebody that's going to put your interests first.
0: I mean, you're speaking volumes to a lot of people right now. I know that there's, just in the conversations I've had with some people, I mean, we've got people moving from Bakersfield up to Tehachapi. We've got people moving from here to there. But I think that there's going to be even more people as time goes on, especially with the results of the election, that are going to be looking to get out of this blue state and into a more a redder looking state.
1: Yeah, absolutely. And there's a lot of opportunities. So, you know, Bakersfield is bucking the trend of California. It's growing at about 2% for the census estimates going on right now. And it's got low inventory, whereas mm-hmm. comparable mm-hmm. areas in Texas have four times the inventory often, but they're growing at 20%.
0: Yeah. So, yeah. How long does it, since you're saying it's about four times, but they're selling at like the same rate, it's still like a 3.5 month inventory or what?
1: Oh, often no. Depends on the area.
0: Yeah.
1: There are definitely areas of the red states, the South, that are in a beginning of a declining market because there's so much inventory. You've got new construction, and this is happening somewhat in Bakersfield too,
0: mm-hmm.
1: You know, that are selling their homes for even less than resale, or they're giving you so many incentives to make it worthwhile because they've overbuilt. that being said, there is opportunity. So you got to look. You have, the Lord gives with one hand and takes with another.
0: Right.
1: These interest rates going up are, I can't stand them. I want to say I hate them, but I don't like that term. But on the other hand, there's more opportunity. That means sellers are struggling to sell their home sooner. When you're in a place like where I'm at in Granbury, where there's way too much inventory, guess what? By and large, with the exception of a few stubborn sellers, you can negotiate and get some good deals. And then hopefully, God willing, in 6 months or 12 months, especially after the election, rates drop and I can refinance you.
0: Right, right. Well, I mean, and that's a great scenario. you don't get hurt by refinancing into a lower rate. It only helps you. But if you don't get in now, you may not be able to get into that house in the future, right?
1: Date the rate, marry the house. I'll take a $30,000 discount on a house for a 0.5% higher interest rate if I can refinance into a lower rate within 2 or 3 years. You never know. I don't know what exactly is going to happen to interest rates, but odds are pretty good that at some point before that $30,000 extra was spent in interest, you're going to be able to refinance.
0: Yeah, it only makes sense. It only makes sense. We've got some positive things happening in the nation, not necessarily in California, but in the nation. This boon of AI is going to create certain areas of our nation that are going to require more people there living in houses and building out that which is going to be the future. Here in California, we're not going to see much of that because we have put ourselves in a position where we're just too darn expensive. But as Brian, in my opinion, has pointed out, if you are going to be in California, Bakersfield's a wonderful community to be in. You're so close to everything. If you like to ski, you're not too far from skiing. If you like to go to the beach, you're certainly very close to going to the beach. If you want to play tennis year-round, you can play tennis year-round. We've got, and you don't have to be indoors to do it. We've got so many advantages, and in the past we were the laughingstock of California because you know you're nothing but a hick from Bakersfield, but today we are a burgeoning city and county because of the advantage that we now have over others.

0: again, like I said earlier in the show, you know, it's a great industry where I've got oil industry guys working, you know, roughnecks that are buying mm-hmm. homes next to doctors and attorneys. Mm-hmm. Not too many places in America you can find that. And I mean, I love Bakersfield. I miss Bakersfield. I still got so many friends and family there. It is a great place. If I ever move back to California, it might actually be Tehachapi, the land of Four Seasons. But
1: I know two people. I know two people who have moved to Tehachapi within the last month.
0: Yeah, Tehachapi is a great spot. Nice little tight knit community. Mm-hmm. But you know, even people in Tehachapi are often going to take that trip down to Bakersfield to get to Costco or the.
1: Yeah, that's true. That's true. You're not too far away from anything when you're up there. And don't forget, if you are, we should probably talk off air about my trip to Israel and the possibility of you coming in and sitting in for me for a little bit.
0: Sounds great. Please let me know.
1: Yeah, well, I'll text you. As soon as we're done here, I'll text you the actual dates that I will need somebody to sit in for me.
0: I would love that. You know, I love having a captive audience.
1: Yeah, you know, I'm lending you the audience. That's all I'm doing.
0: That's right. I'll hand them back. Hopefully, as good a shape as you left them.
1: I know you will. I know you always do such a good job, Brian. You know, you and I focus on different things, but that's what makes the world go around. Is you know, when you are here, you get people to listen because of your focus, and when I'm here, I just have a kind of a different focus, and that works for people too. So
0: yeah. Time flies. I think you and I have been doing this for 10 years now.
1: No, only 8. You've been doing it. Okay. Yeah, I've been on the air for a little over 8 years now.
0: Okay.
1: Actually, no, a little, like 8.5 years. What am I saying?
0: All right.
1: March, I celebrate 9 years.
0: Well, I started in radio back in 2012.
1: Yeah.
0: And it's been one of the most enjoyable things that I get to do.
1: Yeah, definitely, definitely. License number.
0: License number 260-438, Equal Housing Lender, and you guys can call me for free, 524-LEND like a lender.
1: And, you know, when you call Brian, he can then let you know more about what the interest rates are, especially when he understands exactly what you're looking for. This is not something that he can, like, broadcast, hey, this is my interest rate right now, compared to everybody else, because that's just not the way that the federal government wants that particular part of the conversation to go. It really should be a private conversation because it has to be structured to what your needs are, and to quote something that is kind of generalized, and then you talk to somebody and to meet their needs, you know, the interest rate may be a little bit different than what was quoted. That's why it's important for you to give Brian a call at 524-LEND so that he can discuss those kind of things with you and you can get a good feel for where you're at in your search for a new home.
0: Yeah, I mean, even if you're just wanting to inquire about stuff, you just want to run some ideas across because you're not sure you want to do it or you're not sure you'll qualify, that's what I'm here for.
1: Excellent. Brian, thank you so much. God bless you, and I'll talk to you next week.
0: You too, Terry. Take care.
1: God bless you. Bye-bye. We're going to go ahead and take a break. We'll be back in just a few minutes. You're listening to Maxwell in the Morning. Good to the last mic drop, the conservative voice on the left coast.
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Well, I don't even know this verse is worth mentioning, other than it's kind of funny. The Democrat Senate nominee, Angie Dickinson, yes, somebody entirely different, in Florida. She's an avowed Democratic socialist, but she owns two homes and raked in at least $270,000 from her jobs and investments last year, in addition to her husband's unpublished income. And you know what? She just doesn't think that she should have to pay taxes on that stuff. Her income in 2025 clocked in at well over five times the median income for the average American worker, yet she failed to set aside enough of her substantial earnings to pay her taxes and repay her student loans. Oh, so maybe she's one of the ones that is advocating that we should make college free, and anybody who owes money to the government because of their college debt should be excused from it. The dues paying a Democrat socialist reported her latest disclosure submitted in Florida that as of August 25th, she owes nearly $14,000 in unpaid taxes to the IRS, on top of $17,600 in unpaid federal student loans. Well, she also advocates that there should be a 5% annual wealth tax on billionaires. Gosh, the next thing you know, she's going to move to California. Just try and get elected here. Because obviously what she believes is pretty popular in this area. The girl who's over here is on a payment plan to pay the IRS $12,000 back, Nixon said during a podcast interview in July. And listen, I ain't made $105 billion, but you making me pay $12,000 to the feds? Like,

0: really? That's what we're doing. And they really took some of the taxes away anyway. I paid over $10,000. It's just, it is crazy. Do you know the story about when Woodrow Wilson was in? And the income tax, you know, it was for everybody. And then it skyrocketed from like 5% to 70%. Well, it seems that Woodrow Wilson didn't pay his taxes. And he was such a tyrant that nobody had the moxies to go in and say, excuse me, but, you know, you do have an income, and we need to know what it is so that we can figure out whether you're paying your taxes or not. Well, when somebody, I guess, finally did point it out to Woodrow Wilson that, gosh, you know, you were the champion for making everybody have to pay an income tax. You know that applies to everybody. Well, first of all, he was insulted. But then from the story, he wrote them a relatively small check and said, that should cover it. Yeah, the rules are for thee, not for me. And that's the attitude that Woodrow Wilson had through his whole life, that the rules were for other people. So anyway, so the people with freelance consulting and rental income are required by law to prepay their federal and state taxes, since these taxes are not withdrawn from their paychecks, as happens in a W-2 job. Taxpayers who can't pay their taxes after they file must enter a repayment plan or face liens, garnishments, or other seizures. The payment plan involves significant penalties. Nixon, who says billionaires are cheats, they're cheats. That's how they got to be billionaires, and I want to be one. and they refuse to pay their fair share. Well, what's fair? Anyway, so it has a long history. She's got this Nixon has got a long history of delinquencies. Florida Department of Revenue slapped her personal company, the Moxie Group, LLC, with three warrants for delinquent sales taxes from 2017 to 2021. I ran two restaurants. Well, three. I had one, and then we closed it. I had the one downtown, and then I also helped to run the Mark for a while. And there's one thing you don't do is skip your sales tax. They notice that pretty quickly, and they're not real happy with you if you skip that kind of stuff. Payroll tax, they won't say anything for like 6-7 months, and then they'll say, hey, you know, you were supposed to be paying us the payroll tax. I was? Yeah. Anyway, so it totaled $4,400 in taxes, penalties, and interest. Each of the warrants, which have since been satisfied in full, was mailed to Nixon's secondary home, though she now earns a steady stream of rental income. For unpaid federal loan debt, she says that she won't repay it. I won't. You can't make me. When Congress ended the pandemic-era student loan moratorium, Nixon, a Florida University of Florida graduate, oh, and they're proud of her. They're proud of her. Look at her there. She's not paying her loan. Can they take her degree away from her? And it declared on Facebook she was above paying back her educational debts. Dear student loans, she wrote, it's above me now. I don't want to pay it. Back education supposed to be free based on how she talks and how she writes. I would think that she'd say, I didn't learn anything there, so why should I have to pay you anything? I still don't know how to talk properly. I don't know how to write a good letter. And I certainly don't understand finance whatsoever, that when you borrow things like money and agree to pay them back.
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2: News this hour from Town Hall, I'm Mary Rose. The fight over non-citizen voting just moved at the High Court. Willie Nelson has the details.
3: The Supreme Court has cleared the Trump administration to use a federal citizenship check system on voter rolls ahead of November. The saved database was blocked by a lower court.

0: Justices paused that order, a temporary win for President Trump's push to stop non-citizen voting. States can use a tool to verify citizenship. The larger case is still alive. Willie Nelson, the White House.
1: Ukrainian President Zelensky says President Trump approved Ukraine to build Patriot missiles with concrete agreements between Kyiv and Washington.
2: Zelensky posted on X with the news days after he met with President Trump at the United Nations General Assembly in New York. He said Trump made a final decision that Ukraine could receive licenses to produce the missiles. Zelensky warned nations at the UN about Russian President Vladimir Putin calling him patient zero as he spreads the infection of war across the world. Elsewhere, Zelensky said Russia has started to focus more on targeting Ukraine's data centers recently. I'm Chris Caraggio.
1: Chinese President Xi Jinping returned to Beijing following his state visit to Washington, D.C. He held meetings with President Trump over the last 2 days to discuss a range of topics, including trade and artificial intelligence. In a post on Truth Social this afternoon, the president said Xi's visit was one of friendship, strength, and success for both China and the USA. The president added he will visit Xi in China in November. The president of Iran says he wants a deal with the U.S. before November's midterms. Iranian president spoke to reporters at the U.N. on Thursday, and he said he would like the U.S. to return to the memorandum of understanding that was signed in June before the upcoming elections. More on these stories at townhall.com.
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1: Microsoft co-founder Bill Gates says Congress needs to regulate the development of artificial intelligence. In an NBC Meet the Press interview set to air Sunday, Gates said that no one thinks self-regulation is enough.
5: You need law enforcement and the politicians to get into the discussion about what safeguards and monitoring look like, and that has to be a required thing.
1: Several other big names in the AI industry have made similar claims, warning that the current pace of AI development could have dangerous consequences. Gates said safeguards and monitoring could be put into place without dramatically slowing development. Getting more REM sleep may do more than improve memory. A new study in PLOS Medicine found more REM sleep is linked to a lower risk of 83 diseases, including heart failure, dementia, and Parkinson's. Breaking news, townhall.com. Wall Street closed higher to wrap up a positive week.
6: Stocks rallied as oil prices eased and treasury yields pulled back. A surge in technology shares, including Microsoft and Meta Platforms, added lift to markets as all three major indexes posted weekly gains. At the closing bell, the Dow Jones Industrial Average gained 478 points to 51,828. The S&P 500 added 39 points to 7743. The NASDAQ rose 129 points to 2768. I'm Levon Putney.
1: Consumer sentiment hit a four-month low in September. The University of Michigan's final reading for the month fell on concerns over high prices and worries about the economy. The survey noted declines across most age and income groups. Year-ahead inflation expectations rose to 4.6%, which is a significant jump from before the Iran conflict began in February. More on these stories at townhall.com.
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0: 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You can click the button and listen live. You can also find podcasts after the fact, cut up, chopped up, and ready for action. Thanks to Stephen Nicholas over there behind the glass. Hi, Stephen.
1: Hi.
0: I'm your host today, Chris Pelster, with
2: Dustin Weaver.
0: Mr. Dustin Weaver. Hey, yes, this is like, we're like on a regular basis now.
2: Hey, we're getting connected. We were here last Thursday.
0: Yeah, I don't know how common it is to do like a radio show kind of like we do where we kind of have rotating times and slots. And I don't know if people knew this, but this isn't our full-time gig or...
2: That's right.
0: You know, some people are really good at this stuff and they do it like this is their job. So maybe that maybe makes sense. Whenever you listen to this, you're like, do these guys do this for a living? No, luckily this is not... completely how we make money. We have wonderful clients that we love and adore, and we've been able to do that for over 20 years here in this community.
2: Yeah, over 20 years.
0: Yeah, so welcome to the show. You can always call or text the show 24 hours a day, 661-396-1000. Again, 661-396-1000. Most popular way people shoot text messages. Steven puts those in here, and we answer those. We have a few of those to get to in just a second. But we love live calls. We're back on KERN.
2: Bring
0: call
2: it.
0: Live talk. We used to have, you know, regular guests.
2: Don't be scared.
0: I think about oil filled trash, you know.
2: Yep.
0: Love you, JR. Man, we've had some great guests call in with great questions, and so if there's something on your mind or a thought on your mind,
2: you're gonna have to explain that. I have not heard about Mr. JR. Did he call himself oil filled trash?
0: Oh yeah. It was endearment.
2: Okay.
0: And lots of great folks have made their living out there in the old oil patch, and he affectionately called himself oil-filled trash. And you know what? He is furthest thing from trash, my friend. He is a local legend, and so love that he's been around the MoneyWise crew and the radio show for a long, long time.
2: I feel like I saw in the notes somebody called yesterday, called themselves Jumbo.
1: Yeah, he's been listening for a long time as well.
2: Is that right?
1: Yeah, way back.
0: There you go. Well, hey, you guys are what make the show great, so that's why we spend a second and just invite you to send those in. But before we get to the questions that already did come in that we're going to answer, we're going to talk a little bit about the market news. Market is cooling down. Stocks sank today, this morning, as oil prices and treasury yields continue to climb and as investors are assessing fresh wholesale inflation numbers. So wholesale inflation numbers would be more like business to business inflation, or mm-hmm. kind of like the manufacturing process. So maybe not necessarily what you're seeing in the grocery store or the retail inflation. Obviously, if wholesale inflation is going up, eventually it's going to make its way to
2: retail,
0: and we get to pay the higher prices for it. Typically, companies don't like eating the higher cost for goods and services.
2: Say what?
0: No, they want to keep that profit margin right where it is. So as they're having to pay more for goods and services,
2: they pass it on.
0: They want to pass that buck right on to you. So, and they do it, and they've been doing it, and that's why we eventually always see it. And so, inflation numbers, we're looking at what wholesale inflation data is doing. Obviously, it's not looking great because the market's cooling off. The market's pulling back a little bit, not majorly, but it's pulled back a little bit from some of the numbers we've seen so far this year. The S&P 500 is down about 0.6%. During this trading day, of course, we haven't closed. The Dow is down about 0.7%, and the NASDAQ, just like the S&P, is about 0.6%. So negative, red on the screen. All markets are in negative territory right now. Obviously, we're not done with trading day. Just for a little bit of perspective, like we always like to bring out there, we always kind of use the S&P 500 because typically that's what most people refer to when they're talking about what the market is doing or is the market up and down. There's different indexes, there's scoreboards, there's different types of stocks. The S&P 500, we always mention it, it's the 500 largest companies. Year to date, just below 11% positive. So again, year to date, 10.94% there on the S&P 500.
2: So a little negative today, but the 1 year is positive, close to 11.
0: Right. And then if you go back 12 months, we're up about 16.2%. So the reason why I bring that up is it's always good to just have a little bit of perspective, a little bit of thoughts. We tend to highlight negative news or negative experiences. I've had more than enough people tell me, like,

0: I feel like all I ever do is lose when I invest. And it's like, now possibly, but if you're diversified or if you have a big mix of investments and you kind of just let it ride,
1: likely not.
0: There's no reason that it should always be losing. But typically the reason why people feel that way is because when the markets are going up, we tend to not really pay attention. We tend to not really look at our account, or when we do, we kind of go, hey, seems like it's going in the right direction.
1: Well, the other thing that happens is when accounts are down, sometimes people have a tendency to sell, which would mean they realize that loss, right?
0: Right.
1: And then what happens?
0: Yeah.
1: By the time they're confident to get back in, markets have usually gone up quite a bit by the time that you get confident again.
0: So. Yep. And we've talked about that as the emotional spin cycle that people can get caught in. Is if you do feel like you're always doing the wrong thing, that can happen. Like you just said, you sell at the wrong time, you finally gain up the confidence because the market's been doing good for a few years, you put money back in. Obviously, that's not what MoneyWise thinks that you should do. There should be lots of different thoughts on how you're investing, short-term money, long-term money, retirement, wealth building types of strategies.
1: We've talked about bucketing before.
0: Yeah. Right? Yeah. And you should definitely do that. And for a lot of folks, a lot of their wealth is in like 401ks, long-term money. You want to have a great investment mix that's comfortable for your risk profile, and let it work for you. Don't get caught up in the emotions and the news cycle and everything else going on. So any other things? I don't know. President Trump came out today. Was it just today that was announced? He was mentioning the...
1: Are you referring to that $5,000 dividend?
0: Yeah.
1: Yeah, I saw a headline about that too. So what is he offering? $5,000 to every... Was it every adult citizen in the U.S.? Is that what I saw?
0: I think so.
1: Yeah, that's a lot of money.
0: It is a lot of money.
1: We're talking billions and billions of dollars.
0: Yeah, I would like to say that it's because our budget's balanced and things are going in the right direction. And I don't know if maybe some of this is coming out of a thought of the tariffs and some of the things that have been going on the last couple of years. But
2: do they have a name for it?
0: No, I don't think they have a name for it yet. But I'm sure somebody will come up with a catchy name for Mr. Trump's $5,000.
1: I remember a while back they were trying to call it a Doge dividend, but I think they changed it from that.
0: Oh,
2: but that's what I was wondering, if it was the same thing.
1: Mm-hmm.
0: Yeah, I think he's offered this a couple of times, so it's not new. Love to get into the nuts and bolts. Maybe we'll be able to clear talk about that a little bit more in depth, either later this show or on a different show. But
1: a quick search. Guess what they're calling it? The Trump dividend.
0: Trump dividend, of
1: Not
0: course.
1: A surprise.
0: Yeah. Yeah. I mean, hey, and the thing that we mentioned, we were talking about a little bit before the show, it's just one of those things where, this is something we've been doing the show for a long time. We've been through different political regimes and different things, and just seems like something that Trump fans wouldn't have liked big time if it was from an alternative presidency or right?
1: Like, there's a lot of finger pointing either direction when lots and lots of money is spent in the economy. And what we've seen, lots of money pumped into the economy actually contributes to that inflation that we're feeling and don't like. So
0: right. And they're already talking about raising interest rates because of inflation concerns. And this, love it or hate it, it might sound like I'm negative towards this. I want everybody out there to have $5,000, but when it's comes out of thin air, which is printing, which is government surplus or whatever you call this, that adds fuel to the fire of inflation is what we're talking about. So you might see, and we were just talking about recently, mortgage rates have gone back up over 7%. They're, historically maybe not horrible, but definitely difficult for those trying to still get into housing or wanting to refinance, which some people use as a way to kind of reassess their financial world.
1: Right.
0: And when you have interest rates going up, those options are not necessarily on the table.
1: Especially at a time we have some recency bias, we call it, of very low rates 5 years ago, right? During the COVID time, it was not uncommon to get under 3%, 2.75, 2.625. So to your point, 7, over the last 100 years is not high, but in recent years, it feels high.
0: Yeah.
1: Because it is for recent years.
0: Yep. So, we talked about the, consumer inflation or producer price index. It did rise about 5.4. I think this time last year it was at 4.6. So it has definitely crept.

0: up, but largely in line with expectations. So there you go. That's kind of market news and kind of go over all.
1: Well,
0: that
1: I know
0: stuff.
1: We have a guest coming in soon, but I think we're headed into this first break. But when we come back, we've got some really good questions to dive into.
0: There you go. We'll be right back.
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7: 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And she said, yeah, he's been a fan since the 70s. The Seattle Seahawks have won 12 games in a row. 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
0: Welcome back. It's like you can't mess up the song.
1: It's hard to not move your head to it. Well, I'm packing up
0: my game and I'm ahead. There you go. Real women come equipped with scripts and fake. Going redneck hip hop here. This is the Money Wise Show. I'm Chris Pelster with Mr. Dustin Weaver today. He mentioned a guest. We are going to be joined here in a little bit by another local legend, Mr. Jeff Salters.
1: That's right.
0: And he's actually going to be coming on behalf of the Portrait of a Warrior Gallery, which is near and dear to my heart. I've talked about it on the show before, and so really excited to get an update. I think they got some big changes going on, so we are going to jump into that here in a little bit. But I'll jump into the question that we got. It said, hey guys, funny you were sharing some debt isn't all bad. When I was growing up, my parents told me to avoid debt completely, all debt. But with the cost of everything these days, is all bad debt, or are there types of debt that can actually make sense? Thanks.
1: I like that. Debt that can

0: actually make sense.
1: What's yeah.
0: Your, yeah. So it's, this is the classic good debt versus bad debt argument, right?
1: Yeah.
0: So not all debt. We can't. It's not all or nothing.
1: Yeah. Well, right? do you subscribe to Dave Ramsey or do you subscribe to Robert Kinoshita?
0: Yeah. I think he's got over a billion in debt. One,
1: yeah, I just read an article. Yeah. So we're sitting here talking about this, and there's an article. The headline is, you know, Robert Kinoshita is $1.2 billion on debt on purpose. So, yeah, I mean, it's an age-old question, and some people have been able to use debt phenomenally and build massive amounts of wealth using debt.
0: Mm-hmm.
1: But
0: that,
1: you know.
0: And that type is more what we can call, like, leverage debt. Right. So something like a mortgage. Most people, when they're going to buy a house, don't have a stack of cash to pay cash for a house.
1: Mm-hmm.
0: Right. So most of us, especially that first house, when you're building, you come in with a down payment and you borrow the rest. And that is debt. And a lot of people would call that good debt. You know, you're leveraging to purchase a home because, you know, renting isn't necessarily debt free. The alternative to having that mortgage is you're paying essentially money to somebody else that's not yourself, not going towards equity. That could be looked at as debt in a way, even though it's not a loan. It's money that's leaving your account that's not going towards an asset that could accumulate in value, like a property.
1: Right.
0: Right?
1: Yeah, and another asset some people don't think about when you're talking about debt is just increasing your ability to make more money. Training or education or, you know, those kinds of things. So then we get into the discussion of like college loans and college debt, which there's a big percentage of folks nowadays that, you know, oh, college is a scam. And there's kind of like that, that mentality out there. And I understand that. I get that argument. We've talked about it before. I think I read an article the other day. It talked about that only 7 or 8% of careers or jobs out there, like absolutely require a degree, like nursing, doctors, law, even taxes, different things, but
0: which I mean, those four that you just mentioned, I want all four of those people to be educated if they're
1: correct,
0: right?
1: Correct. And so if you're going into debt to be able to accomplish a degree that is going to give you a real ability to make some more money and to do a good serviceable action in our community,
0: good value,
1: it can be great value. But what has happened and why people would say it's a scam, I think, is because not all education is equal.
0: Mm-hmm.
1: And so you have to remember that. Like, there are lots of degrees you can get that don't necessarily translate into a great career path. Now, can you still go accomplish great things if you have a degree that's not necessarily needed in some sort of career path? For sure. You know, I have a communications degree, which is funny that now I'm on a radio show and stuff like that. But
0: right.
1: I didn't like graduate college and go, okay, I'm going to go work for television or, you know, some sort of communications degree. I just had a degree.
0: Right.
1: And I still kind of ended up finding my path. Funny enough that I end up on a radio show because it's a communications degree. But I didn't even really know what that was when I selected it. It was kind of like a check a box thing. And so you just have to be careful with those kinds of things. But all that goes back to your discussion here, your question about good debt versus bad debt. What are you using the debt for and how are you using it? How are you managing it?
0: Yeah, so mortgages, student loans. Another one is some auto loans, right? Sometimes those can be at low promotional rates, which can free up the cash to invest elsewhere at a potentially higher return, keyword potential,
1: mm-hmm.
0: right? Comes down to opportunity cost there,
1: yeah.
0: right? Every dollar has an opportunity. It can go towards debt. It can go towards an investment. But if you get a low promotional rate, like
1: yeah.
0: 0 or 0.99, we've seen from time to time, that can be a good way to leverage cash.
1: Yeah.
0: Right?
1: Yeah, another great way that people build major amounts of wealth is by owning businesses. And so if you're a talented person in, say, a trade and you want to build out a business, you might have to use some debt to build out a business. Now, there's risk. You can mismanage it, those kinds of things. But, you know, that's kind of one of those things where it could be smart debt if you're building up, you know, buying a business or you're buying some equipment that's going to help you scale a business. You just have to be very careful, but low rate business loans can be a phenomenal tool if used correctly. You know,
0: it's earlier, an investment. For
1: yeah,
0: sure,
1: it's right? an investment and yep. you have to manage it as such. What are some examples of bad debts?
0: So the first one that comes to my mind is credit card debt, which yes, credit cards can help you bridge a gap, right? If you're in a bind and checking account is low and

0: need comes up, you know, you need gas in the car, you blow out a tire on the car, need to replace a tire or something, sure, short term, they can get you out of a bind. But long term, this is a classic wealth destroyer, right? We're talking about interest rates a lot of times 20% and up, and almost nothing that you buy on a credit card and carry a balance, right, pays for itself, right? So you're talking about 20, 25, 30% interest sometimes that'll just erode your cash over time. Not good to have long term.
1: Yeah.
0: The other one, payday loans. These are obviously, they have high fees. It's easy to spiral down from, you know, jumping from one company to another.
1: Yeah.
0: Right? We've seen that, talked about that before.
1: Yeah. And sometimes people even, you know, sometimes people do this by jumping from 0% to 0%, not realizing there's a little bit of a fee by jumping from card to card to card. And sometimes that can be a way to navigate through a thing, but it's almost like when you talk about Vegas, that I do compare to Vegas, like the house always wins.
0: Yep.
1: Credit card companies, they make those introductory prices because they know there's a high likelihood or a high percentage of folks that are going to end up not being able to pay it off in time, and they're going to end up paying all the interest. Even some of those loans, and we've all done it. I've done it. Like the 0% interest loans on furniture. It's like, oh, it's 0%. Well, then if you don't pay it on time, then all the interest is assessed going all the way back to the beginning.
0: That's right.
1: Of the loan. And a lot of people don't realize that. Like, you don't just pay on the interest that moving forward. It goes all the way back to the beginning, and the interest rates are usually pretty high on those, so it can be a huge amount. Before we go into the next concept, had a couple of comments come in, and you mentioned Jumbo. It says, I'm still here, been listening since 2012. How often can we expect the Fed's corrections? Can we expect the Fed's two corrections? Jumbo. They meet quarterly, right?
0: So throughout the year, there are eight meetings.
1: Eight.
0: So
1: okay.
0: A little bit more often. It's about every 6 weeks.
1: Okay.
0: Yeah, then when we say that, that's the Federal Open Market Committee, the FOMC,
1: mm-hmm.
0: And yeah. So it's,
1: and then somebody reached in with a thought on maybe what we could call the instead of the Trump dividend or whatever it's called.
0: Yeah, I didn't see it.
1: It says we are calling it Make America Shop Again. There you go. But yeah, so good debt, bad debt. Payday loans, you know, also financing depreciating consumer goods, furniture, electronics, vacations, high interest credit, all those things. Memories are great, and sometimes, you know, maybe it's thought of as you have to, but the difference between financing real estate, which is going to be an appreciating asset, all those other things are rapidly depreciating. Even your car is depreciating, right? And so when you're financing that, you have to be very careful, but there could be some low interest options or something like that. So you just have to manage it well and be thoughtful about it, because the credit world is great at just offering you more and more debt, and people get into trouble, and then it's very, very hard to dig yourself out of it. And it's better to try to have that emergency savings set to the side, and so that you're not having to use high interest debts and those kinds of things. But
0: yeah, I think it's good to ask yourself, would this debt still make sense if you had to pay it off slowly at this current interest rate, right? So if it's something that is an asset that goes up in value, like a house that we've talked about, it generates income, like that business, right? Or it increases your earning power, like the student loans sometimes, that could be good debt. So
1: yeah,
0: it's good, great question, actually.
1: And you do have to remember that some generations were dealing with double-digit savings rates and higher interest rates on different things. And so a lot of people have different opinions on debt. The reality is if you manage it well, and you keep saving and putting money into investments for your future, you know, it can still be used. So, hey, like I mentioned...
2: SRN News, I'm Mary Rose. A nor'easter is lashing the East Coast with heavy rain, strong winds, and flooding. The powerful storm is packing wind gusts near 60 miles per hour and 12-foot waves that threaten coastal flooding. Parts of New York and New Jersey are under a state of emergency, and hundreds of flights have been canceled. PowerOutage.com says over 100,000 customers are out of power currently. Surf City, New Jersey is reporting over 2 feet of water in low-lying areas near the shoreline. And President Trump is in Tennessee watching a college football game between the Volunteers and the Texas Longhorns. Before departing for Knoxville, the president spoke to reporters outside the

0: White House, and he touched on a variety of topics, including the Iran war. This is SRN News.
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8: Johnny was a schoolboy when he heard his first Beatles song.
9: Welcome back. This is the MoneyWise Show. You guys are what make it great. Thank you very much for the last question that we jumped into. Good debt, bad debt. Man, you know, I always tell people too, like, simplify getting ready for your financial future. Anytime you're paying debt down or building assets up, you're doing good.
10: You're headed the right direction.
9: Yeah, and you can be a little bit more efficient with it. You can be a little bit better with it. But any two of those things, you know, I'm a fan of. So
10: that's right. I'm with you.
9: Put yourself in a little bit of a better situation. But, yeah, we've seen everything across the board. We've seen people use debt good, use it bad. We've seen debt create great wealth for people. We've seen debt ruin people's financial world. So 100%. So it all just depends on how you manage it. But Mr. Jeff Salters is on his way to the studio. I'm gonna guess he's probably checking out a couple buildings right in here.
11: He's doing a delivery, actually.
9: Oh, there you go. He's dropping off food, huh? Is he not bringing any in here for us? We'll have to see in a second. So we'll go ahead and jump into the next question because it's a good one. It says, this is a random question, but with Cali legalizing sports gambling, do you happen to know how much money people gamble away in sports bets? My son is constantly making small bets on one of these sports apps, and we have been trying to explain to him that that stuff catches up and he should always stay away and put in a side account that can grow. The second question is that type of account that is there a type of account that is easier for a 19-year-old to put his tips and side cash in that can grow over a long period of time? Judy H. A lot going on.

0: here.
1: There is.
0: First off, a little bit of clarity.
1: Yeah. So has California actually legalized sports betting yet, or?
2: Yes.
1: Not.
0: Kind of.
2: They don't call it gambling. They call it projections. Predictions.
0: Yeah, prediction markets.
1: Yeah, there's these prediction market apps I've seen, like Polymarket, Kalshi.
2: DraftKings.
1: Right? That's what you're talking about?
0: Yeah. So it's different than just sports books betting like Vegas, but kind of. And so gambling is, unfortunately, it's taken over. I mean, it's crazy. I think, what was it, $150 million or so?
1: So about, I saw $150 billion with a B, but that's just sports betting. I mean, the actual gambling number is a lot bigger than that, but her question was about sports betting.
0: Oh, yeah. And yeah, that's what I mean.
1: The $150 billion, that's the amount that's wagered each year. What we have to keep in mind, so there's a, you know, there's two sides of each wager. The house, the one taking the, you know, taking the bets, they're collecting, you know, 8 to 10% of that. So really, you know, there's $15 billion or so being made by these companies, but yeah. So on average, you know, 90% of that money's coming back to somebody on one side of the wager, right?
0: Yeah. Yeah, and we throw out that big number too. In 2025, NerdWallet did a survey and found Americans who bet on sports in the last year. So this was a survey that they did last year. It was an average of $3,284 on average on gambling. So 1 in 7 sports bettors say they'd gone into debt to gamble. So
1: there's another example of bad debt then.
0: Yeah, we're talking about absolutely, debt absolutely. And you have to remember that, you know, like we've said forever, you know, Vegas wasn't built because everybody wins, right? It's built because everybody loses. And so you just have to be very, very careful. But I like the advice, you know, of that it can catch up to you. And I think a lot of folks are losing small amounts. And I guess at the end of the day, if somebody goes, well, I'm losing a couple $100 a month on gambling, but I enjoy it. It's just like if I was spending a couple $100 doing some sort of other activity. But you have to understand that it's addictive. The people that put these apps together down know human psychology, issues with as humans as far as addictive type things. And so it is definitely something to not be played with. I myself have never been into gambling or enjoyed it all that much. I mean, I'm not saying I've never done it, but just don't do it. And I'm glad, because I have seen the impact of some people who can get caught up in it because of that thought that I could hit it big or I could win, you know, whatever I lose back. And sometimes it can spiral out of control. And you're thinking that the way out is by continuing to bet more. So be careful.
1: I love the other part of this question that says, okay, for an 18-year-old, what's a good teaching moment here? What are some alternatives? And we can use your example, $200 a month. Where can a 19-year-old put $200 a month? What are some of the accounts that come to mind for you, Chris?
0: Well, it depends a lot on their situation. I mean, as much as possible, a 19-year-old could start, if they have earned income, could start throwing money into a Roth IRA.
1: One of my favorites.
0: And, you know, you have to have, you know, can't be over a certain income level and a couple of different factors, and you do have to have earned income. But you know, if you make 10 grand a year, 20 grand a year, 30 grand a year as a 19-year-old, you can definitely put up to the max into a Roth IRA. That money will grow tax-free for the rest of your life. It is a retirement account, so the principal that you put in there needs to stay in there until you're 59 and a half, or you are subject to a penalty. But after 5 years that the money's been in there and the account's been opened, you actually can bring the growth out without taxes or penalties. So it has a couple of caveats. It's a great way to start throwing some money into in a tax efficient way for your future. If you're somebody who does not have an emergency savings or no savings set aside or that kind of a thing, you can open just a regular brokerage account. So it's not a retirement account. It's not anything like that. If this is somebody that does apps, there's apps that you can open up very simply and easily.
1: A regular taxable brokerage account,
0: yep,
1: they call it.
0: Yep. So it's just a savings account, but instead of going into banking products, it can actually buy maybe a mix of different types of stocks or different, you know, or you could all the market, or you could buy the S&P 500. And, you know, there could be different things that somebody just to start educating themselves on could start to open up an account like that. Very

0: very easy. So a couple different very easy things to open up is just a regular brokerage account. A lot of people don't realize it's just a savings account, but instead of being limited to savings rates and savings types of options like that are available at the bank, you can actually buy stocks, bonds, mutual funds, ETFs inside of there. And it's a great way for somebody young to start to learn and to start to educate themselves.
1: And get potentially higher returns, right? Keyword yep. potential there. But and even as you're building an emergency fund as an 18, 20-year-old, right? Mm-hmm. A high-yield savings account
0: yep.
1: comes to mind, too, as another option.
0: Yeah. If this 19-year-old also has a job that happens to have a 401k and offers a match, that would be pretty hard to beat as well.
1: Always take a match.
0: Yeah, because if you can put $100 in there and they match you $100 based on your what you get in a company's 401k. I mean, a lot of companies nowadays have to offer at least Cal Savers or some sort of retirement plan. And if they do happen to have a 401k that has a match, that's also hard to beat. Because like I said, if you have a match up to a certain percentage of your income, you throw $100 in there, it's very likely that if the 401k does have a match, they're going to throw $100 in there for you.
1: I'm always shocked when I see the stats on this because not everybody takes advantage of that.
0: Yeah.
1: And it's a missed opportunity.
0: Yeah. Big time missed
1: Definitely
0: opportunity.
1: Worth looking at. You know, I can't help but go back to, you know, one of the basics of compound interest here with this example. If you take $200 a month, right, and you compound that for 45 years, let's say you are, you know, a 20-year-old and you're saving until you're 65, you know, at 7 to 8% interest, you're talking $750,000 to over $1 million.
0: Yep.
1: And that's at 7 to 8%. And that's certainly not a guarantee that you're going to get that, but you look back in history, there's a lot of different investment strategies that can get you that or more. And so you start thinking, you know, early on and start saving young, that even at $200 a month, it's just so powerful.
0: The eighth wonder of the world, right?
1: Compound interest. That's right.
0: It really is. And, you
1: know, invest early and often.
0: Yeah. And, you know, the frustrating thing is a lot of times what you see is you instead see people try to get to a point later in life because they're playing catch up or they have all these different expenses and raising a family or doing whatever they're doing. And then they're getting serious at 50 or 45 even. And you don't get to see the power of compound interest. It's still worth doing. It's still worth getting tax write-offs or putting money into 401ks, especially getting the match.
1: That's right.
0: It's still worth doing all that stuff. But sometimes people say, well, I don't feel like you used to throw out all these numbers and this and that. And it's like, well, you didn't take savings young serious. And that is one of the good things. Like, I'm able to sit, you know, hopefully on the side of my clients and sit here and look at their situations. And some folks that got started serious and got started young, they actually can hit cruise control as they get close to retirement because they did a lot of that heavy lifting as when they were young and they learned how to live on less than they made and they put the money away in their early 20s and they're starting to see that stuff take off and they can actually slow their career down a little bit. They actually can, hey, you know what? This job's really stressful. What if I got a job making a little bit less? It's awesome to see that happen. It's not all the time, and I'm not putting judgment on anyone who, you know, wasn't able to do that, but we definitely say when you say young and often or whatever, like wherever you're at, when's the best day to plant a tree? Yesterday.
1: That's right.
0: Right?
1: Yes.
0: You know, like do 100%. It. You know, just get started wherever you're at and understand that it is a little bit more complicated when you're 50 because you only have 10 years to grow that money. 15 years to grow that money. You're not going to see a lot of that compound interest, but it is absolutely still worth doing.
1: Absolutely. Great question. So glad they sent that in.
0: Yeah, I don't know if there was anything else that you wanted to talk about, gambling or...
1: Somebody else had a question that maybe Steven knows about. Kern County Fair tickets, is that something that's coming up?
0: Yeah, any chance you guys will be hooking up your loyal listeners with some Kern County Fair tickets this year?
2: I told them I will keep them in the loop. As soon as we know, we have reached out for media passes, and as we get closer, we're still a couple weeks away.
0: We're getting there. And I'm going to start advertising it right now. If you do go there and you are a person that enjoys beer, BPAL, Bakersfield Police Activities Leagues has a little tent out there. And we have been very blessed by, you might see some officers out there, the wonderful people that run Bakersfield Police Activities League, and the officer Jose Lara. They've been on the show before. They're out there. And it's a good time to show the police officers and the BPAL organization some love. That money goes back into the programs that they have for the kids, boxing, basketball, leader groups. They actually have a horse division now that they do out there for the kids. So

0: doing some great things, and it's really actually grown into much more than when I first got started on the board there, in the sense that you know, they're actually involving a lot of the parents and stuff too. It's kind of becoming more of like a community center. English lessons, they're bringing on, they've partnered with, I forget which medical division, but they actually have a bus come there. So some folks that it's hard for them to get to the hospital or to the doctors and stuff, they actually have a bus that can get blood work done and stuff like that right there in the parking lot of
1: Bell. How cool. So, they're doing some really great things. So yeah, the way to best support is they're involved in those few different things there at the fair this year.
0: Yeah.
1: Oh, that's great.
0: Yeah. If you like beer, they will sell you one.
1: I think there's a lot of people that like beer.
0: Yeah, there might even be some of those vodka drinks and stuff too. So it's always a who knows, right? But hey, we're going to take a break right now, and hopefully when we come back, we are going to have Mr. Jeff Salters on the show. If not, we are going to have some great comments and topics for us to go over. We'll be right back.
2: 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Hi, this is Tim Cates. Join Jason Horowitz and Kirk Morrison for all the action. The Raiders coming off a huge win over the Chargers and look to keep it rolling as they go marching into New Orleans to take on Tyler Shuck and the Saints. Will Kirk Cousins be able to lead the Silver and Black to a 3-0 start? It's the Raiders and Saints from New Orleans.
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9: 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I told my wife, I said, do you want to field this one for me? And she said, yeah, he's been a fan since the 70s. The Seattle Seahawks won 12 games in a row. 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

0: Welcome back. 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I'm Chris Pelster with Dustin Weaver.
1: Sir.
0: Jeff Salters is still going to be running in, possibly. If not, it's okay, because we have a great topic to jump into that I've always, it's been interesting as a veteran, helping folks plan for retirement, transition into retirement, manage their wealth, deal with family estate issues and all these different things is inheritances.
1: Yes.
0: I think it's only, I want to say 10 or 15% of folks even get an inheritance. Maybe it's 20. I don't know what the stat is on it. We used to talk about it, you know, a lot, and I think that's where it was.
1: Isn't that low? 10 to 15?
0: I think it's pretty low.
1: Okay.
0: And the average amount that people get is not all that impressive either. I think it's way down there. But anyways, you may be somebody who, you know, laughing right now because inheritance is just not even, it's not even in the cards for you. And if that's the case, then it's easy for you to adjust how you plan for your retirement based on whether or not you're getting an inheritance because you're not getting one. Other people I see maybe depend on it too much, or maybe don't know how to correctly calculate it. Mm-hmm. And it's also a difficult thing to talk about because it's a moving target in the sense that you don't know how long maybe a mom or a dad or somebody's going to live. Yeah. And it's a challenging thing to plan for, and know what to do. All right. Okay. We're going to switch gears then because we have a guest here now. Mr. Jeff Salters. Hello, sir.
2: Hey.
0: I thought you were next door maybe, checking out the building. What's the deal? You're making deliveries?
2: Yeah, you know, one of those things. Liberty High School wanted some food for the staff today for something. So.
0: Oh, there you go.
2: That was one of those last things. My son, Robert, I think you know him, he had to go to Lost Hills on his delivery. And so I'm like, okay.
0: Yeah, you'll take it?
2: I'll take it. You know, hey, we'll love
0: that. You can't just get like six Ubers and send them all over to Liberty?
2: Exactly, right.
1: Many hats of business ownership, right?
0: Yeah, well, everybody knows Mr. Jeff Salters, Salty's Barbecue, so welcome. That's kind of what you're out there doing today. That's what you do for a living.
2: Yes,
0: but,
2: sir.
0: But you were going to come in today, and you were going to share a little bit about the Portrait of a Warrior Gallery, which is near and dear to my heart, and you were going to talk a little bit about that. And
2: Big
0: announcement came out this last week. Why don't you talk a little bit about that?
2: Yeah, so we're going to be neighbors.
0: Yeah.
2: How exciting is that? Right next door here to the furniture store just across the street, and you know, next week we should have some really cool information on it. We're working with the contractors, Hart Construction.
0: Yeah.
2: They're on our advisory board. And so we're laying out this plan of how it's going to look. And so next week we're supposed to meet with them and really get the vision and be able to cast that vision out there.
0: Yeah. I was able to chit-chat a little bit with Mr. Hart. We went to the BPAL fundraiser last week. They did some generous donations to – we had to do some ADA upgrades to our parking lot, and it was not necessarily in the budget, but we did a couple other things to the facility there. So then they said you had to do this, and so we were kind of like figuring out how to do it, and they were nice enough to jump in. And so he was talking about how excited he was because he helped with the original Portrait of a Warrior Gallery.
2: Yes.
0: And obviously it was a little bit of a space constraint.
2: Yep. Yeah. And with the way that the gallery's grown now, right? I mean, in the vision originally was a place to honor the 27, and that's what it began. And then it's kind of grown into now it's a space that we honor the Vietnam, the 181 Vietnam veterans from Kern County who lost their lives.
0: Mm-hmm.
2: You know, we have the team room for the, you know, the post 9/11 vets that you walk into. We have the Vietnam memorabilia room. You know, we got they call themselves the Portrait of Warrior Gallery Vietnam Rat Pack.
0: Yeah.
2: And it's a great group of guys that they volunteer and they work. In fact, they were today taking the mobile portraits out to the fire station on Buena Vista for the tomorrow's ceremony for 9/11.
0: Awesome.
2: As we, you know, remember the 25th anniversary of 9/11.
0: Right.
2: So it's there's a lot of stuff. Today is actually the 8th anniversary for the gallery. So 8 years ago today, we opened the gallery.
0: Yep.
1: So. Do you mind going back for just a second? You said the 27. Some of the listeners might not know what that is. What's the 27?
2: So Kern County has 27 men who lost their lives post 9/11 in the war against terrorism. And so, you know, that day we all remember, you know, that, you know, 2001, you know, 9/11, it was the day that, you know, I know what I was doing.
1: Yeah.
2: I got up and I had the little clock radio in the bathroom that was my alarm, right? And it would come on and the news would come on, listening to the current radio, and it would come on. And then all of a sudden, you know, breaking news, you know, plane hit the tower. And, you know, I was like, oh, that's terrible, you know. And my first thought was, oh, a commuter plane, some guy up there in his, you know.
0: Yeah.
2: And then obviously it wasn't that.
0: Right.
2: So in the gallery, we have these beautiful portraits, hand-painted portraits that honor the men from Kern.

0: County who did die and serviced our country in combat related. Mm-hmm. There's also a space we call the Hall of Honor.
1: Mm-hmm.
0: And the Hall of Honor has 25 pencil portraits that are absolutely incredible. When you look at these things, you look at them like, there's no way that's just by hand. That's got to be AI or whatever, but it's all by hand by a gentleman that's actually losing his sight.
1: Yeah.
0: And he does an amazing job, and we honor the non-combat related post 9/11 vets as well that lost their lives that served our country faithfully, and it's just another place that, so it's kind of grown.
1: And that's where Travis Flanagan is in that hallway.
0: Yes.
1: That's my brother-in-law. So, so that's why it's, like I said, it's been near and dear to my heart. Like, I used to be a fan of the Portrait of Warrior Gallery and this and that, and I never realized that, like, my family would actually become involved in it.
0: A part of it.
1: Yeah.
0: And that's what, you know, like, so my uncle on my mom's side of the family, his nephew is Clay Patrick Farr.
1: Yeah.
0: And so, when we were my boys were kids, you know, his niece and nephew on that side of the family would, you know, they'd have a birthday party for their son, you know, cousins from mom's side, cousins from dad's side, we'd all be there together. And so it's just the connection that happens in Bakersfield. I mean, like, you don't sneeze and look around and find out you're not talking to somebody's cousin.
1: Right.
0: Right. And just, but that's the beautiful part of Bakersfield, right? We're all kind of somewhere intertwined. There's a relationship, a connection. Somehow we know somebody that knows somebody that kind of says, okay, let's help each other out.
1: Yeah.
0: You know, I always tell people the best thing about Kern County, Bakersfield, is the community.
1: Yeah, so you've always been a big fan of first responders and veterans, and so how did you end up getting connected with Portrait of a Warrior Gallery?
0: Retired Sergeant Major Jason Geis.
1: Yeah.
0: Jason and I have been friends for a long time, and he came to the restaurant years ago and said, hey, we got this gallery, I think you would love it. And I went down there and went on a tour, and I'm like, yeah, I love it. How can I help? What can I do? Just to be able to honor their memory and their sacrifice. And then what I love about it now is that the way it's kind of grown, right? Like yesterday, there was probably a group of 20 Vietnam veterans that met. They have their PTSD meetings every Wednesday.
1: Mm-hmm.
0: And they get together, and they got together, and they sang happy birthday to a 105-year-old World War II veteran.
2: Oh, wow.
0: And it posted a video. I mean, it's just the stuff that we do down there.
1: Yeah, and the cool thing is just not that long ago, they added all the dog tags. So 82,334 personalized dog tags recognizing American MIAs and POWs from World War II.
0: Yeah. I'm telling you, that room, have you been in that one yet?
1: Yeah.
0: Incredible.
1: Yep.
0: You talk about a deep room. I guess is a good word. Deep. When you walk in there, you feel the sense of what this life that we get to live cost.
1: Yep.
0: When you look at those tags, I think there's 82,000 people that don't know where their family or loved one is.
1: Mm-hmm.
0: That's an incredible number.
1: Yeah. So how many Portrait Warrior galleries are in the country? Do you
0: two.
1: Know? Only two?
0: The original one is in Houston, Texas.
1: I thought there was more than that.
0: No, there's only two. Lily Marsh, one of the founders of the board, you know, that helped found it with Jason. I don't remember the story exactly how she found it.
1: Yeah.
0: She saw it and was like, we need to do that.
1: Yeah.
0: And so she began that process, and her and Jason got the, you know, the 501c3 going.
1: You know, by the way, because Travis is in the portrait, I got a phone call about 2 months ago. They were letting all the family members know.
0: Yeah.
1: And I was like, you do realize I have a podcast, right? I'm on a podcast. I'm on a radio show. And you want me to keep a secret?
0: Yeah.
1: And I left, you know, so grateful of all you've done. So
0: it was super important for us, you know, so everybody knows this. But we did, as soon as we signed the agreement, we contacted every family member.
1: Yep. Awesome. They got the word out, and they're going to be neighbors.
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4: News this hour from Town Hall, I'm Mary Rose. President Trump is posting on social media today. Correspondent Richard Boyd has the details.
5: President Trump posted an image early Saturday morning on his Truth Social platform of the Strait of Hormuz, labeled Trump Strait, in the first public indication of his thinking after Iran proposed the New Deal and suggested it might help the president ahead of the midterm elections. The White House on Friday said only that U.S. officials were having positive and constructive conversations with mediators on the Iran war. Earlier in the week, Iran held hours of indirect talks with the U.S. Richard Boyd reporting.
4: The 2026 midterm campaign heating up in North Carolina is drawing national attention. Monday, Vice President J.D. Vance was in Greece.

0: Greensboro to campaign for Republican Senate nominee Michael Whatley, who faces former Democrat Governor Roy Cooper in the race for the Senate seat that will be vacated by outgoing Senator Tom Tillis. This race could impact the Republican slim Senate majority. Vice President J.D. Vance says when Democrats were in charge, the American people suffered.
1: But for years, for 4 years under Joe Biden and congressional Democrats, America was run by a party that prioritized the needs of everybody else, everybody but you. They prioritized massive corporations. They prioritized the far left NGOs. They prioritized illegal immigrants. And of course, as I've learned over the past few months, they prioritized a whole lot of fraudsters. And we know exactly what happened as a result.
0: Vice President J.D. Vance says during the Biden administration, the American economy was in crisis. A final vote is expected in the Senate Monday on a bill dealing with college sports. More on these stories at townhall.com.
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0: A proposed federal fee on electric vehicles will not take effect next month because the transportation bill containing it has stalled in Congress.
3: The proposal would charge electric vehicle owners $130 per year and was set to start next month, with plug-in hybrid owners paying $35 annually. Lawmakers said the fees intended to help replace gas tax revenue used to fund roads and transit, since EV drivers don't pay the same amount of federal gas tax. Congress instead approved a temporary transportation funding extension through December 11th, keeping current funding levels in place. The fee on EV owners could still return if lawmakers reach a deal on a long-term transportation bill. In Washington, I'm Scott Carr.
0: More problems for troubled Volkswagen. Volkswagen Group said it is recalling 2.86 million Volkswagen and Audi branded vehicles. Breaking news and analysis at townhall.com. Tis the season for asthma flare-ups. Jim Forbes has more.
4: Dr. Megan Conroy at the Ohio State University Wexner Medical Center says changes in temperature, humidity, and pollens will really impact airway inflammation, and that's the driver of asthma.
5: We also see increase in circulation of respiratory viruses, so the common cold virus, and others that start to circulate in the fall. These are the most common causes of asthma flares. We also see increase in pollens like ragweed.
4: She recommends people take all medications as prescribed, no matter how frequently symptoms of asthma occur. I'm Jim Forbes.
0: Hawaii is bracing for flooding and mudslides as Hurricane Nolo threatens the islands. Governor Josh Green said Friday that over 100 National Guard members are on the Big Island, where the Category 1 hurricane is 150 miles off the coast. More at townhall.com.
6: Please. 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

0: Well, that's exactly what I was just to keep you safe. We'll just go with Kelly G from now on.
1: I had to wear tennis shoes.
0: You got to run out here. I'm telling you, sometimes there's shady
1: scary.
0: People.
1: Scary. So scary.
0: Shady people hang outside our doors
1: and
0: sometimes.
1: People can text us as well. Yeah. People were asking me how to text.
0: 661-842-5376.
1: That's pretty.
0: 842-KERN.
1: 842-KERN text.
0: Yeah, text, call, jump in the chat on YouTube, do all kinds of ways.
1: I have people from Bali listening in.
0: Bali?
1: Yeah, they were my cab driver or tour driver.
0: Did you just come back from Bali or something?
1: No, it's been a while.
0: Okay. I was going to tell you, I know there's three places you should go to in Bali, but I can't remember what the names of them are.
1: We went for a little over 2 weeks and stayed at a beach, and then we went to Ubud. It was really nice.
0: Yeah.
1: My husband wasn't a big fan. I loved it. Have you been?
0: I've never been, no.
1: It, yeah.
0: What?
1: I really did love it. It was beautiful. It was very dirty, and there were areas that were pretty, like you see on Instagram.
0: Yeah.
1: No, like
0: oh, beautiful.
1: See,
0: yes.
1: Like a little small place, like say this office.
0: Right.
1: You stood in this office to take the photo, but everything around the office was really bad.
0: Bad.
1: Yeah.
0: It's like Mexico.
1: Yeah. Well, no, it was worse.
0: Worse than Mexico.
1: Yeah, it was worse.
0: It's like Eastside.
1: There was trash. They burned their trash. The trash was piled up everywhere.
0: I'm sorry.
1: Ubud was wonderful. We stayed, we're not complaining at all.
0: No.
1: We stayed in a fabulous resort, had a private pool.
0: It's like the Eastside.
1: A private
0: There's
1: chef.
0: Triple spot.
1: That's nice.
0: That's nice. That's a good vacation. That's what vacations are supposed to be
1: for. But it was a crazy time. So we were originally supposed to go to several countries, and we were going to Thailand as well.
0: Okay.
1: And then literally less than 40 hours prior to going, reads all the stuff that I booked. And he goes, I don't want to go to all those places. I go, are you serious? I sent this to you how many times? So I called. And I canceled it, and we spent the whole time in Bali, and we went to two places. What he meant was he only wanted to go to two countries, not so. I'm all, well, next time just do it. But there, you know, we believe in Jesus, and there's a reason always.
0: Mm-hmm.
1: Had we went to Thailand where we were staying, there was an earthquake.
0: Ah.
1: We would have been affected. It was like right where we would have been staying.
0: See?
1: And while we were in Bali, there was a volcano. They canceled all the flights in and out because of the volcano. Two people died because trees fell on them because of the storms. In our beautiful resort, the tree fell in the backyard, our private backyard, and went down into a river. It was quite dramatic.
0: I mean, if you're going to die on a vacation, it might as well be while you're...

0: you know, everybody has tall tales. I documented. They found a snake on the beach that they haven't had that in like 100 years, and it was like a 15-foot snake. He's all, see? And then we went White River rafting, and there was a crocodile in the river that we were in. He wasn't too happy. And they put us in like rubber boats, and we were by ourselves in the
1: boat. By yourself? No guides?
0: There was a guide in front of us, but I don't know. But not in our boat, but it's okay.
1: I was like, hey,
0: my husband was behind me, and I turn around, and he's like waving his arms and fighting. A spider the size of like a small teacup, like landed.
1: Yeah.
0: Yeah.
1: You'd come home with malaria.
0: I know. So, I mean, it was entertaining.
1: Well, thank you. Thank God you made it back.
0: Yeah, we made it back. I had a wonderful time. I always find the best no matter where we are. Yeah. I feel that Jesus puts a bubble around us and we're okay.
1: And you're okay.
0: Yeah. That's he doesn't always. I have to tell him to take a step out of my bubble and take a deep breath sometimes because I don't want him to,
1: invade your bubble.
0: My bubble.
1: Yeah. You don't want that kind of negative energy inside your bubble.
0: I'm all, take a breath.
1: That's right.
0: But he's pretty good for the most part. I got flowers this weekend.
1: There you go.
0: Yeah.
1: A woman should always get some flowers.
0: So it's funny.
1: I need to send my girl some flowers.
0: I've written this a lot. So you never should get flowers because Hallmark tells you to,
1: right,
0: or it's your birthday.
1: Right.
0: I'm not for that at all.
1: Okay.
0: So

0: He's not a flower.
1: Sandy Flowers just because is always
0: just
1: better.
0: Because. Yeah. Just because. So he came in and I was shocked that he, you know, he sends me flowers all the time.
1: He listens. No. We listen sometimes.
0: No. He brought in flowers and he pulls them out and he tells me to calm my tits flowers.
1: What?
0: Because I was
1: Can
0: cranky.
1: You say that?
0: Yes. Because I guess I had been cranky. I laugh.
1: You? No, cranky? Not at all.
0: I'm very rarely cranky.
1: Very rarely. Very, very rarely.
0: I had a reason to be cranky.
1: Uh-oh, why?
0: People were inept. If they did what they're supposed to do. I wasn't cranky with him.
1: Oh, yeah. Just in general.
0: Yeah.
1: Yeah, cranky will do that to you.
0: Somebody who will remain nameless was supposed to get their tires fixed, and they didn't. And so they had a blowout on the side of the freeway. So right before the birthday party, we had to go there.
1: And you got to say, I told you so.
0: No, I didn't. I didn't have to.
1: Good for you.
0: I didn't have to.
1: What do you want to talk about today?
0: Well, wow. I would like Kern County to get it together. I'd like to come in and talk about rainbow and
1: I can't get my stuff together, Kelly.
0: Yeah.
1: Expect other people to get their stuff together.
0: Well, there's so many things.
1: Okay.
0: But I think that we should, you know, I prayed a lot about this and I thought about this. And this is something you and I have talked about, the accountability and how children should be accountable.
1: Yes.
0: And they think that because they're young, they can go shoot somebody. They'll only get 4 years. Obviously, we've seen that recently. And so many other things. So there is such a significant problem at the high school. And now even with law enforcement, people do things and there's no recourse.
1: Kids do things.
0: Kids. And adults.
1: But kids. Right.
0: There's no accountability. And even if they do something and they're wrong, there's still a paycheck because it's easier for the county or the school instead of fight them. So I think that for the county or high school
1: board meeting?
0: Absolutely.
1: There's a lot of things I'd like to take up with them.
0: Well, no, I mean, if a student providing the security guard with legal defense, somebody assaults a security guard.
1: We're talking about the incident at BHS.
0: Yeah, why are you giving the student money?
1: So is that what happened? I didn't hear exactly what happened with the incident of the kid getting held down on a metal grate by a security guard at BHS.
0: Yes. So I had over 10,000 views on my post, which isn't a lot. It's Kern County. But so people writing in with different comments, lots of students, their parents, you know, did your mom say it was okay to text me, you know, because you never know. So from what I understand, the student was in an altercation with somebody else.
1: So there was a fight.
0: Yeah. The security guard stepped in and said, knock it off. And put her hand on the girl because she wouldn't. And
1: it was
0: then
1: a
0: the
1: female
0: girl,
1: security guard.
0: Female security. She wasn't white either. That's important because everybody said that it's
1: Race doesn't matter.
0: Well, they said it was racism.
1: No.
0: It's out there. No. The girl wasn't. The security girl. The injured person wasn't white. Either one. Either injured the security or the student. Neither were white. So I don't know how it's racism. I'd like to get that out there.
1: Yeah.
0: You should read my stuff. Yeah. So secondly,
1: I'm not on social media that much.
0: I know. Bless your heart, it's better. That's a good bless your heart.
1: Trust me, it is.
0: So with that being said, she told, you know, tried to break up the fight in the face, so they took her down.
1: Yeah.
0: So then everybody went on, oh my God, you know, blah, blah, blah. And I feel truly sorry that the girl was injured and hurt. I mean, the burns look horrible, and I'm not saying that that's okay. But here's the thing. A burn can happen in 15 seconds. These are professional doctors that wrote in to tell me this.
1: Mm-hmm.
0: And then I vetted it on AI.
1: Right.
0: You know.
1: It's AI.
0: So, you know. But anyway, I killed a tree or whatever. Now everybody's going to yell at me because I was on
1: AI. AI works by scouring the internet and compiling answers for you. But as we've
0: depends
1: all...
0: Depends on where you search.
1: Well, like depend on what AI system you use, but they all search the internet.
0: Right.
1: Basically, essentially, to get your answers in like a quick amount of time.
0: Right.
1: But here's the problem. Everything on the internet ain't true.
0: Correct. So, paid money for. They're not free. You can have them go to the Journal of American Medical Association. You can have them pull

0: public records. You have to be as smart as the question.
1: Well, the AI is only as smart as the person using it.
0: Yeah, I was trying to be nice. So with that being said, we have public opinion deciding, oh, the poor girl was burned, you know, let's give her, you know, oh, let's sue. Then if you go and look at the mother that posted it originally, look at her site. No wonder the girl was fighting.
1: I didn't look at it. Is it bad?
0: Yeah.
1: No.
0: I don't think you should call people names and, yeah.
1: Well.
0: And talk about bad things and I don't know.
1: Is that what she was engaging in prior to this incident or after this incident?
0: Prior.
1: Oh.
0: It doesn't matter after.
1: Because I'm trying to see what kind of examples that she said.
0: I would say that she is a product of her environment. And I live in Porterville.
1: The student that was fighting.
0: Yes.
1: Oh yeah, that's every kid is a product of their environment. You know what I mean?
0: Right.
1: Whatever a kid is doing is a direct reflection of how their parents are raising them.
0: And then everybody has an opinion that physically assault anyone that you want, and they can't hit you back. That's not true at all. Everybody has the right to protect themselves.
1: No, yeah. I mean, she got slammed. And in a case like that, I think when it's happening that quickly, I'm not sure the security guard has time to figure out, should I not slam her on this metal grate? I think the security guard at that point is just trying to, one, protect themselves if they were being hit. Two, get control of the situation. Smack her down on this. Now, if it was for 2 minutes, then okay, maybe you start to think I should move her over.
0: Right.
1: But,
0: and the
1: yeah.
0: That's important too. The school.
1: And there's privacy rights involved.
0: And right. And then money. We don't want to give anyone...
1: Well, you don't want to talk about an ongoing investigation.
0: Right.
1: Yeah.
0: But all the students out there that sent videos and stuff, you know, they could post them.
1: Yeah.
0: But, you know...
1: And that'll be used as evidence.
0: Right.
1: But the current high school district isn't going
0: to... It doesn't matter. Because nobody stands up for bad people. From top to bottom.
1: We'll see.
0: Criminals are running amok.
1: We'll see, but I think... If there's the videos out there showing the kid engaging in a fight prior and striking the security guard, I think the threat of a lawsuit goes away very quickly.
0: So,
1: I mean, there might be a dumb lawyer in town. Yeah. Sometimes, depending on litigation and stuff like that. Yeah, sometimes you're going to have to pay lawyers more to fight the case than it would just be to be like, here, take $10,000 and get away because I'm going to have to pay $60,000 to my lawyers to fight you.
0: But imagine if the county provides legal to people that are righteous that were attacked by students. So, a teacher physically does something wrong, and then we provided the teacher with a lawyer to sue the kid and her family.
1: Yeah, but I mean, what am I going to get out of that? Yeah, I'm a suit.
0: What? Let me just tell you.
1: If I'm a teacher, and a kid strikes me, the last thing on my mind is suing that family. Like, it really is.
0: Right.
1: Like, there's so many other ways that I can handle that. I didn't get sued, though. What am I going to do?
0: They sue them all the time. There's stacks and stacks of lawsuits in the county.
1: Don't put yourself into a situation where you're going to possibly get sued. Just like
0: don't be a teacher.
1: Well, just like the student shouldn't put themselves in a situation where they're going to get slammed, I, as a teacher, shouldn't put myself in a situation where I potentially could get sued.
0: So then the teachers stand back, because that was my argument, and people told me why I was wrong. So if you stand back and don't get involved, and then somebody gets hurt, they're suing you because you allowed it to happen.
1: So, what do you mean, breaking up the fight?
0: Correct.
1: Yeah, I can break up a fight without getting
0: in. They're still suing you.
1: Without getting in a lawsuit. Trust me.
0: I mean, I don't know. That's not what I've been told. I've had union members, all kinds of people call, and everyone's upset.
1: Because people don't know how to act.
0: Exactly.
1: And that's both.
0: So imagine this. And that's you said, both. How could it prevent?

0: So imagine if you had, if your kid goes to school and slaps somebody and you get a lawsuit and you have to take off work, and you, even if it's for a dollar, that they're inconvenienced. That mom might be a little more apt to say, don't be a jerk when you go to school, because I don't want to have to go down there and deal with you. For example, when kids were truant and they arrested the parents for truancy, it's amazing. Truancy stopped.
1: Kind of.
0: Yeah.
1: Yeah.
0: Yeah. I looked at the stats. People don't want to be inconvenienced, so they'll make their kids lie.
1: So then what am I going to do? Turn around and sue them? Like,
0: I, not you. Do it instead of the county paying out. The count, what are they doing? Why do we have all these administrative staff members?
1: Well, that's a totally different question.
0: So we could use them to save the county money. So file a lawsuit for anyone who erroneously files a suit.
1: Well, I think it anyway should be on the hook for whatever money it
0: plus,
1: is
0: plus, they
1: there.
0: Should do the same amount of time.
1: I shouldn't have to sue you back to get the money that you cost me to fight your frivolous case. Period. End
0: right.
1: of story. And I will countersue you if it is a frivolous case.
0: Well, yeah.
1: To at least cover the expenses. I don't need more. I just need to be made whole.
0: Yeah, I didn't say the teacher should get money. I'm just saying it would save the county money. Instead of paying out money, put a stop to it.
1: You still have to pay lawyers.
0: So what about...
1: You still have to pay lawyers. You're still paying
0: sweet
1: lawyers.
0: Chris in there who's on his phone.
1: But are you not
0: so
1: still paying lawyers?
0: So he's in there. And so I said he attacked me this afternoon.
1: Okay.
0: He's really nice. He would never do that. But so he attacked me. And so he has to take work off and blah, blah, blah. And then they...
1: Why does he have to take work off if he attacked you?
0: Arrest him, put him in jail, even though we did nothing.
1: They don't arrest people nowadays. I don't know if you realize that. He's not going to jail.
0: Well, topic. This just happened.
1: Okay.
0: So somebody said somebody raped them, and then right when they were sentenced, they went to jail. Then they recanted because they found Jesus, who was never lost.
1: Okay.
0: And they said that they lied. Well, the person that lies, if he, Chris, had to do 5 years in prison, whoever lied and made up the story should do 5 years in prison plus pay all the fees. Why? Tell me why.
1: But why should they have to pay, or why should they have to serve 5 years? I mean,
0: because they
1: accuse somebody of a crime. So
0: it
1: now
0: is.
1: They're going to face some sort of something.
0: They face nothing.
1: Okay. They face nothing. Let's go to break, Chris.
0: Before... Let's look it up.
1: A few claims somebody did something to you and then say, oh no, it's called, yes.
0: It's a frivolous lawsuit.
1: Well, it's not a frivolous lawsuit. It's if you're claiming somebody did something illegally to you and you're filing illegally.
0: So let's see
1: illegal police report.
0: If they really do anything about it. Because I'm pretty
1: sure. They should. Why?
0: They should, but they don't.
1: You're talking to the wrong person then.
0: I know.
1: What you're talking about? Let's go to break. If you guys can figure out what she's talking about, chime in. 661-842-5376. It's the JR Show. We'll be back.
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3: So Kamala Harris is in Michigan campaigning with Democratic Socialist Abdul El-Sayed. 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
1: Maxwell in the Morning. 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

0: let the rhythm hit your body. That's all. Welcome back. It's the JR Show. It's Kurt Radio. I'm sitting here. Tia 2 with Kelly. I'm trying to convince her that it's going to cost us the same amount of money if we fight the lawsuit or if we counter-sue them. Either way, we're paying lawyers, and they're the only ones that are getting paid. We're paying lawyers for something, either to fight the lawsuit or to counter.
1: He's looking for people.
0: Either fight the original lawsuit, or you're paying the lawyer to go in. Stop paying people out. Take them. Go to court then. I bet you I got a better lawyer than you do. We'll figure this out in 2 days.
1: Good point. So do you?
0: A poor person ain't gonna come in.
1: So.
0: I don't know who they are.
1: I mean.
0: And I don't know if they're the ones that deal with
1: who's
0: it. Or if it just stays within the Kern High School District.
1: Could we have a Kern County trustee call in and maybe explain how they pay out lawsuits? You can call.
0: I think maybe she can call in. She knows all about protecting kids.
1: Oh, wow. Was that a missile coming by?
0: Disclaimer up. Oops.
1: No. Detour.
0: Stupid. Like, there's going to be people stupid
1: but
0: enough to
1: you
0: file. The breaks, and then we'll come back and talk a little more.
1: Okay.
0: Tia 2 with Kelly G. It's the JR Show. It's Kern Radio. We'll be back.
2: SRN News, I'm Mary Rose. President Trump is rejecting an Iranian proposal to reopen the Strait of Hormuz. The president told reporters on the White House lawn Saturday they want to make a deal where they open the strait immediately because they're losing so badly. The Wall Street Journal first reported that the president had rejected Iran's offer to revive a ceasefire and reopen the Strait of Hormuz. The Iranian foreign minister had said Friday that the choice rests with the United States. He called it a concrete seven-day plan that had been conveyed to the U.S. through mediator Qatar and was ready to start as soon as the U.S. accepts. Officials in Greece say several members of an American family were killed Friday in a building collapse in Athens. A Greek fire official said Saturday the four tourists whose identities have not been released were staying in a two-story building that buckled after a possible gas explosion. This is SRN News.
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4: 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You can enjoy the comedy stylings of Dr. Corey Gonzalez, but Wednesday we'll be back. We'll have Dr. Dev. We'll have John Cox with the news quiz, and we'll have all the tales of all the stuff I did on vacation, plus news, traffic, and weather. 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
1: Even on Tesla. I watched you in my Tesla.
0: Shut up.
1: I sat there in the parking lot and watched you.
0: You can watch us in a Tesla if you like. All the way from Henderson, Nevada, when you come home from school. 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
1: Welcome back.
0: Welcome back. Welcome back. We're back. We're okay. Just no lawsuits.
1: No lawsuits.
0: Just
1: if any current board member would like to call in and explain to us some of the process, or an attorney.
0: An attorney would great. Yeah. I need
1: Bobby Clapp.
0: I haven't heard that name in a long time.
1: He does a lot of advocacy for kids.
0: So what else is going on? What other hot topics did you discuss on your social media this week?
1: Wow, it's been a wild one.
0: Yeah?
1: We've got the school still. There was the protest in Sacramento.
0: Regarding?
1: Regarding Nick Shirley. Nick Shirley was in town and...
0: He's coming to Bakersfield.
1: I know.
0: He's
1: you're going with me, aren't you? You said you wanted to...
0: Yes, I believe actually it's being hosted by one of our hosts in the morning here.

0: Carrie Maxwell is hosting that event.
1: Nice.
0: I believe so, yeah, or moderating it with Mr. Shirley.
1: Nice.
0: Yeah, it's put on by the Bakersfield Women's Federated, right?
1: Correct.
0: See?
1: Yeah, good.
0: I know what I'm talking about.
1: I go to the Democratic women's stuff, too. I go to both.
0: Good for you. I don't.
1: I know.
0: Yeah. I go if they invite me.
1: Nobody invites you.
0: I'm not paying for anything. Just so y'all are aware. If you want me to come to your event, I'll be more than happy to.
1: Do we have to disclose that?
0: What's that? That it's a comp ticket?
1: Yeah.
0: Heck yeah, I tell everybody. I go everywhere for free. I'm going somewhere next Thursday for free.
1: Where are you going next Thursday?
0: Houchin is having their gala.
1: Yes.
0: Yeah, I'll be at that next Thursday.
1: Did you ask me?
0: What?
1: To go?
0: I'm actually somebody else's plus one.
1: Oh, see how he is?
0: I'm the lady.
1: He asked me to take him.
0: The beautiful blonde in my life. I'm her plus one.
1: Nice.
0: Yeah, see? That's the thing is I'm always somebody else's plus one.
1: Yes.
0: I don't get invited to events anymore.
1: I want to take your daughter. People, we would have more fun.
0: People don't want me in their events anymore for some reason. I don't know what happened.
1: Well, you know, I
0: used to be the guy that everybody wanted there at their event, take pictures with. Look at this JR. Now it's like, yo, radio guy. Yo, radio man.
1: Wow. Is that what they call you?
0: Last time I ran into somebody.
1: That's not nice.
0: Yeah. It's all good. I don't care. Don't bother me.
1: I know.
0: I don't need to be in your picture or at your event.
1: Yeah. My husband's usually text me, don't get in that photo.
0: Don't. See?
1: Get out. Get out.
0: See, I want to be in that. I'm like, yes, put me in that one with that person.
1: Yeah. Yeah. Do you know they're going to have a rap sheet in 2 weeks?
0: That's good. That's what I want. I want controversy. I want to be in that picture.
1: Yeah. Well, I'll start sending you places.
0: Have you ever heard that there's no such thing as bad publicity? Not in my world, anyways.
1: Yeah.
0: Not in radio.
1: That's true. Well, I went to an event on Friday. Okay. It was very low key. It was very nice.
0: For what?
1: The tiny houses. Tiny Village.
0: They're
1: doing a little project, and they got together a group to talk about some of the issues with homeless. Jackie Eskew, Darlene Dennison.
0: Yeah.
1: Jim from Flood.
0: Mr. Darlene? Not Darlene. No. That's from the Ronald McDonald's.
1: Wheeler. Yes. Yeah, from Flood Ministries.
0: Pastor Jim.
1: Yeah, very productive.
0: Yeah.
1: Carla Pearson.
0: All there?
1: Yeah.
0: All in attendance?
1: Yeah.
0: All right.
1: Some didn't know why we were going.
0: What was the event? Was it benefiting or was it
1: a
0: discussion?
1: No, it was just a small little private. It was a private lunch, and we talked about some of the issues. Whatever we're doing now isn't working.
0: Oh, that's obvious.
1: Yeah, and there's so much money.
0: Because I told you, you would text me, talking about the hearing the mayor or something like that. Didn't she say that?
1: Yeah.
0: You listened in the intro. You heard my mayor.
1: Right.
0: And I told you that was a from a clip back in 2019 when I gave I was telling somebody else this. I gave a speech back in 2019.
1: Yeah, the blonde.
0: No, it was a candidate that wants to come on. And they said, oh, I heard your show in the intro. I heard the mayor yelling at you that your time is up. And I'm like, yeah, that was from when I went and spoke to the city council back in 2019. And the topic was building Brundage Lane Navigation Center.
1: Yeah.
0: And I gave a speech that night. It was supposed to be 3 minutes. And there were so many people in attendance that wanted to speak. They cut us down to 2 minutes.
1: And see, that's wrong.
0: And that's where the fight ensued between me and the mayor, who I love. Love Karen Goat.
1: Yeah.
0: Talk to her all the time. We have a great relationship. That was the only time she yelled
1: at me.
0: She's
1: at a lot of events. She's a good person.
0: She is. And the speech I gave that night is still relevant today. And that was 7 years ago.
1: So nothing changes.
0: And nothing has changed. I stood there and talked about how we don't have a homeless issue. We have a mental health crisis. We have a substance abuse problem. We have a criminal activity problem. We don't have a homeless problem.
1: Right.
0: There has always been people that have been down on their luck, struggling, that have been able to obtain help in this community one way or the other.
1: Right.
0: What we have on the streets now is people dealing with mental health and a mental health crisis. We have people dealing with substance abuse, whether it's drugs or alcohol or both.
1: Right.
0: And which has caused a psychotic state. And we've done nothing.
1: Nothing.
0: Nothing. All we've done was, let's build a shelter.
1: But in all fairness, it's multifaceted issues.

0: criminally, mentally.
1: Yes, yes.
0: Physically.
1: Yes. We built the wrong kind of shelter.
0: Right.
1: That was my statement to them that night in 2019. We don't need this kind of a shelter. What we need is mental health beds.
0: Exactly.
1: What we need is detox beds, substance abuse beds. That's what we need.
0: And some of the people go to the shelters and they get high and they're drunk. Then they go back in to sleep there because
1: it's a hot in the cot. That's what we used to call jail. Two hots in a cot.
0: Right.
1: You get two meals and you get somewhere to sleep for the night.
0: Right.
1: And that's what they're using Brenda's navigation for.
0: M Street.
1: M Street's the same thing.
0: Yeah.
1: Yeah. It's a little revolving door where they get to walk in and out like it's the Hilton.
0: I know.
1: And they serve them food. They get to take a shower. They get to lay around for a little bit, watch TV, be air conditioned, and then go.
0: SWAT member for Long Beach that's staying there, he's for the most part sane, is staying there because it's free.
1: And there's no you have to enter this program to be able to stay here.
0: And there's $6,000 and $9,000 a month, and she was still there.
1: And there's no limit, like, oh well, you get 3 months to get your it together, right, and get up and get out.
0: Right.
1: No, I didn't say that, Chris. I cleaned myself up. He looked up for a second like, whoa, did he just say that? But you know what I mean? There's nothing.
0: There's no incentive. So here's my thing. If you're not part of the solution, you're part of the problem. So we have all these naysayers, not you, because you're part of the solution.
1: I've tried to be.
0: Right.
1: 6 years.
0: But they're not willing to vote differently.
1: Oh, on people.
0: Yeah. We're voting the same. Yeah. If you're happy with what we have from the state down, continue to do what you do.
1: Yeah.
0: Yeah. Otherwise, shut up.
1: Yeah. Well, and I think even locally, though, more so, we could change things here locally because both the city and the county love to blame the state for things. Love. That's their biggest. That's their easiest.
0: Do you ever go
1: here?
0: Yeah.
1: Yeah.
0: So.
1: The Mission.
0: Right. St. Vincent, St. Paul.
1: St. Vincent. I used to love. What was her name that was over there? It's going to make. What's Leary? Deborah Leary. Wasn't she over there at St. Vincent de Paul?
0: I don't know.
1: I know these people. I know all of them.
0: So, to me, like, I spend a lot of time, you know, going to different organizations, different things. I volunteer. And when you talk to the people that are there, you know, we can't just lump them all in one basket.
1: No.
0: But
1: that's what sucks when people say homelessness. It is all one basket, and that's not the case. There
0: right.
1: are so many different layers and levels, and just even within the homeless community, there's different subsectors of that. You can't. No, you can't throw a blanket over all of it and think that one solution and building a shelter is going to solve it.
0: So they do something criminal. Then the sheriffs, CHP, BPD go out, arrest them. Then they're cited
1: and released.
0: Yeah, cited and released. Then they're doing the same thing. Now they've done it four times.
1: Yeah.
0: And then everybody's mad at the DA, but the DA can only do what the state says.
1: Well, so much. Again, I go back to my claim of they like to blame California a lot for it's an easy excuse not to do anything.
0: Right.
1: Well, I can blame California. I can blame the state for putting in this. We have stuff on our books. They don't even prosecute misdemeanors anymore.
0: Right.
1: You know what I mean?
0: We don't have the room. We don't have the money.
1: Well, and that's the other thing is this whole jail bed task force that Bob Smith wanted to put together because he needs to get reelected and something to hang his hat on besides bike lanes is fake. We were supposed to have these jail beds by now, and they're talking about we need $14 million to do this out in Taft, or we need
0: instead of all the shelters.
1: Exactly. There's a whole list of things that Andre Gonzalez and his buddies have wasted money on. Wasted.
0: So I think systematically we need to make a difference when the kids are...
1: We could have had a jail instead of putting roundabouts down South H.
0: Right.
1: It's crazy.

0: crazy.
1: And the trees. Did you see how much we spent to cut trees?
0: It's ridiculous. Yeah. But we can't. But we don't have money to build the jail, apparently.
1: Right.
0: Or we don't even have to build it. We just have to retrofit it.
1: Yeah, don't we have a lot of prisons that
0: are... We have two options. We have Taft, which is being used by the feds.
1: Right.
0: And they have room for us to use. And then we have Donnie's place out there.
1: Right.
0: That we would have to spend money to retrofit.
1: But wouldn't that be money that was well spent?
0: Yes. Yes.
1: So you and I don't have a disconnect on this. So where does the disconnect? Where do people not understand that? That's what's so perplexing to me.
0: I think that there's still some members of the board, and again, because you throw this blanket. I mean, Councilman Bashertash got in trouble when he made those comments at the city council meeting about homeless people. Oh, now you don't have compassion. You can't just jail homeless people. Well, I'm not jailing homeless people. I'm jailing criminals that happen to live on the streets.
1: Right.
0: And guess what? They're also making victims out of real homeless people. And I'll even argue that they're taking up resources that real people need that are truly down on their luck.
1: Right. And a lot.
0: So let's clear those people out. And then we can start really helping people.
1: So it's interesting with talking to the homeless. There's quite a few that didn't do drugs prior to being homeless, but now they take drugs because they're afraid somebody's going to do
0: mess
1: something
0: with them on the
1: where they sleep.
0: Yeah.
1: So that in itself...
0: It becomes a cycle.
1: Yeah.
0: And then you're just stuck in that environment.
1: And you know, I'm... help people that need help, but we shouldn't reward people that don't.
0: Well, and here's... Here's the problem. The church stopped doing the job of the church a long time ago and allowed the government to get involved.
1: Right.
0: And we all know how things get done when government gets involved.
1: Right.
0: It becomes a money system. It becomes a industrial complex. And there's people that are just making money off of it. And this problem never goes away because now it's become a business.
1: Right. And in all fairness to the CEOs that are getting paid a good salary for doing the work for the homeless.
0: Very good salaries.
1: But if their performance justifies it, then I'm all for it. Just for like, for example, fundraising.
0: I struggle though.
1: So say you're a cancer organization.
0: Right.
1: And you approach me and say, hey, I'm going to give you 10% of everything that you fundraise. You tried fundraising yourself and you only made $100,000. So if I go in and I make you $1 million, now you're complaining that you have to pay me $100,000, but yet you have $900,000.
0: My biggest issue.
1: But that's based on performance.
0: My biggest issue with nonprofit work and the CEOs and directors and how much money they make, because a lot of them, if not all of them, at least make over $100,000.
1: I don't think there's any that don't.
0: No. No.
1: If you don't, feel free to send me a text.
0: I'm not going to name names and who makes what, because I very easily could. It's public. My biggest issue with that is it's not that they don't deserve to get that money, that they haven't earned, that they don't work hard, that they don't do things for that organization. Me, if I'm somebody that's saying, and I'm going to get in big trouble because I have a lot of friends that run nonprofits here and run homeless shelters here.
1: Correct.
0: If I'm somebody that's going in and saying, I want to help these people, I'm truly going to be compassionate here and help these people. I'm not going to take the $120,000 salary because now I'm taking $40,000, $50,000, $60,000 out of the nonprofits who could be helping somebody. I don't need to make $120,000. What do I need to make $10,000 a month for?
1: If you want to go to Bali.
0: I don't need to. If I truly have a compassionate heart, though, and want to help these people, how can I turn and go and take money from helping these people to have a very, very lucrative
1: and
0: paycheck?
1: I understand that.
0: I'm just...
1: That's what... Exactly. I get that.
0: I'm not saying people don't have the right to make money, deserve that money, and don't work very hard, because I have a lot
1: let's just take it at face value. A lot of people have really good hearts and they're generous, but there's very few cream of the crop that are CEOs that have the ability to fundraise or pull the money or get the support.
0: Yes.
1: Those people should be rewarded because
0: if you have 10 nonprofits and each one of those directors

0: directors is making $100,000. There's $1 million right there.
1: But what if they brought $20 million into the county that wouldn't have been there anyway? See? Can't throw the baby out with the bathwater. But if it's not performance-based, if I'm sitting on my butt and I'm getting $100,000 and the situation is worse, yeah, if not better, I think we should have accountability. It's our public money. Yes. Where's the accountability?
0: Nonprofits should be audited very, very, very heavily, and they're not.
1: Isn't Clinica being audited?
0: I believe they fired the people that were auditing them. Yeah. Going investigating. So
1: I heard it was all the way to D.C.
0: I don't know. Somebody didn't want to talk about it today.
1: Speaking
0: of nonprofits and directors and stuff, I know there's one local nonprofit that just got rid of theirs. I won't say who. That's what I heard.
1: I heard their
0: board walked in and said, "You are no longer the director here, and there'll be no gala this year." That's all I'll say. Let's go ahead and take a break. And thanks for coming in this week, Kelly. any guesses on who that is? No?
1: Yeah.
0: You know who it is? Right, I'm just saying. Maybe I'll tell people later.
1: Yeah, I know.
0: So I heard people aren't even supposed to be talking about that, really.
1: Too bad it's not the Hispanic gala.
0: You're not going to get me in trouble, Kelly. You're not going to get me in trouble.
1: The Chamber does a lot of really good things.
0: They do a great number of things. The right. Hispanic Chamber is great. It's my gente. We'll do it again next week. Tia 2. Kelly G. Woo. Thanks for stopping by.
1: Thank you.
0: Yeah, we'll do it again. If you guys want to chime in, feel free to do so. 661-842-5376. 661-842. On the other side, we'll find out what we learned and what we're doing tomorrow. It's the JR Show. It's Current Radio. We'll be back.
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3: Judge Kelly denied the president the ability to censor media outlets that he doesn't agree with, but to no one's surprise, the Trump administration defied the order. 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

0: shouldn't be watching YouTube while you drive your Tesla anyways. Apparently you can't. Welcome back. It's the JR Show. 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I want to thank Kelly G for coming in, as she does every Tuesday, for Tea at 2 with Kelly G. I always enjoy talking to her. 661-842-5376. Anything on the text board before we get out of here for the day, sir?
1: Yes, there. I got one here.
0: What do you got?
1: JR, did you read that article in the Bakersfield Californian on how much the county gets gets per homeless person? According to the vice mayor, Andre Gonzalez, it comes out to about $70,000 per homeless person.
0: Yeah, some probably, if not more. I wouldn't doubt it. And the vice mayor is Manpreet Kaur. Andre Gonzalez is a wannabe assemblyman, just so hard. Just make sure. Oh, goodness gracious. Stick around for the Ralph Bailey Show coming up after this. Ralph is back. Let him tell you where he was yesterday and the great news that he has. I'm sure he'll share it. Stick around. Ralph Bailey Show next. Tomorrow, it's a Wellness Wednesday. We'll talk to the good doctor. Plus, we have Catherine Holling in. She is candidate for Ward 3 City Council. See why she is running. And whatever else happens between now and then. Again, want to thank you guys for hanging out with us. Thank Kelly G for hanging out with us. What's today? Tuesday? That means Teresa Goldner on with Ralph Bailey. Not only that, Howard Marcus, right, is on Tuesdays as well. So stay tuned for that. This has been the JR Show. Lily, Dad loves you.
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4: News this hour from Town Hall, I'm Mary Rose. A new study shows the expansion of Medicaid is being linked to better outcomes for older adult cancer patients living in low-income areas.
5: The expansion started under the Affordable Care Act more than a decade ago. Researchers at the American Cancer Society are finding the expansion has resulted in earlier cancer diagnoses. They analyzed national cancer database information for nearly 1.5 million people aged 65 and older in low-income communities who were diagnosed with cancer between 2010 and 2021. I'm Tammy Trujillo.
4: A new move against Iran's financial network is being welcomed as a step toward holding the terror financing regime accountable. Correspondent Bernie Bennett has the details.
6: The United Arab Emirates says it has sanctioned local branches of Iran's bank Meli, accusing them of violating laws against money laundering, terrorism financing, and weapons proliferation. The order blocks financial transactions between the branches and Iran, including trade finance and fund transfers. Critics say the UAE should go further and stop Iran from rerouting money through third countries. Bernie Bennett reporting.
4: A final vote is expected in the Senate Monday on a bill dealing with college sports. This marks the furthest college sports legislation has advanced in Congress. The Protect College Sports Act needs at least 51 votes to officially advance through the Senate and would be a win for the NCAA and its

0: conferences. The bipartisan bill would give the NCAA the power to establish new rules on athletic eligibility, transfers and player compensation, and put restraints on conference realignment and a future Super League. Alabama and TikTok reached a multi-million dollar settlement. More on these stories at townhall.com.
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0: Cancer is more common in people with type 2 diabetes. Jim Forbes has more.
2: A new study being presented at the European Association for the Study of Diabetes shows cancer impacts people with type 2 diabetes twice as much as the rest of the population. Researchers looked at health data for all adults living in Denmark between the years of 1996 and 2022 for their study. One of the study's lead authors says it highlights the need to prioritize cancer prevention and early detection as part of long-term diabetes care. I'm Jim Forbes.
0: Officials in Greece say several members of an American family were killed Friday in a building collapse in Athens. A Greek fire official said Saturday the four tourists, whose identities have not been released, were staying in a two-story building that buckled after a possible explosion. Breaking news, townhall.com. For most of Wednesday's Senate Judiciary Committee hearing on protecting women's sports, not a single Democratic senator was in attendance. Tennessee Republican Senator Marsha Blackburn says America should honor our overlooked athletes.
3: I fully believe we should take October 10th, 1010, which Roman numerals XX, and we should celebrate all 3 million of our high school and college female athletes.
0: The Pennsylvania Department of Health announced Friday that 55 new measles cases has been reported in the state. Officials said that 890 measles cases had been confirmed across 39 counties in the state so far this year. The outbreak has resulted in 173 hospitalizations statewide and 4 measles-related deaths. More on these stories at townhall.com.
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That's Adaptive Networks. And this is a Faith Friday, and I have one half of my favorite guests in right now, Justin Jansen, half of the Just Mad Productions with his wife, Madeline Jansen. They do the Greatest Stories Ever Told. It's a family Bible podcast.

0: Jansen
1: still on air every once in a while.
0: Yeah, yes. So you get some practice there and everything. You'll be fine. We got this. Who needs Madeline? She is coming though, right? I know you guys are in the Book of Job, and I will discuss that as much as you can. But we'll discuss a little bit more when Madeline gets here. But with the events that happened last Friday at the football game, with the death of Levi Brown, a 17-year-old, at the hands of a 15-year-old at a high school football game. You guys have three boys who are school-age kids. They're not quite teenagers yet, but they'll get there. And just, what do you guys? I mean, you guys homeschool, so you're not like out and do, but how do you talk to your kids about these kinds of things, or do you at all? And you've got what, three boys? They're all different ages. They age and range from 12 to the youngest
1: 12 to nine
0: yes. years old. That's my daughter's age. And I mean, I talked to her a little bit about it, not in detail and stuff like that, but I know that, you know, that it was going to be a topic, and she sees the news sometimes. And so how do you guys go about just kind of handling those conversations with the boys?
1: Yeah, I think, one, just from a parent standpoint, you know, I don't know these boys' stories at all, but just thinking, you know, I mean, 10 years ago, these kids were 5 and 7, and just the amount of stuff that, again, not knowing their stories, but the amount of stuff that must happen to put them in those situations.
0: Yeah.
1: One's just grief on that, just thinking, you know, as a parent and thinking of my own kids. We will, as it comes up, we try to be just honest with them.
0: Just open with them.
1: You know, they're coming to the age where it is. You need to have honest conversations about the way life is, about what's going on. There's, she can bail me out here in a minute.
0: Great time. Right on time.
1: but again, thinking about a lot of the things that can lead up to those sorts of things happening. Yeah. And understanding that as a parent, my goal isn't, I mean, they're my friends. I love them, but I should have said this way. I love being friendly with them, but they're not my friends.
0: We're not
1: I'm
0: friends.
1: Their parent. That's what I meant by that. And when I make decisions in their lives, it's also, I always try to stress, I can't just do everything to make you happy right now. Mm-hmm. I also have to think of these decisions. How's it going to affect you as you become a young man?
0: Yeah.
1: And a lot of times that's not going to line up with what you want right now. And those are tough things. And it's always this idea that, yes, this decision you don't like right now, you may not even understand it right now, but I am looking, what are you going to be like when you're 17, 18, 19? And just being involved that way. That's one of the ways. The other way is also understanding that they are visual people. And what they see me do, they're going to accept. They're going to
0: You can tell them all day long, but if you're not actually modeling that, it doesn't matter. Yep.
1: And if it is something, there are some things, I mean, with some silly like TV. They're like, well, you're watching TV past 9. It's like, well, one thing, I watch TV all day. The other thing, yes, this is one thing, I'm an adult. We're in the writer.
0: We had this conversation last night, Justin. Yeah. My daughter literally is looking at me, and I'm like, what? And she just was like, because I cut TV off like 7:30. I'm like, no more. You know, you're in the shower by 8. We're trying to get in bed by 8:39. For the last hour, there's no TV. You know what I mean? I'm trying to wind that down, and it's different from what we did last year. And she's trying to understand, like, why this year? And I'm like, well, do you see your homework level? Do you see the amount more of work that you're having to do, or studying, or these kinds of things? I need you to get more rest. I need you to be more prepared in the morning. We need to be able to do these things, as school is going to get harder and harder for you every single year. But yeah, just with last week happening, and like I said, I've tried to give people that advice all week. It's just when they're coming home, especially if you have high school kids age, just talk to them. Just listen to them for a little bit. You know what I mean? Even if what they're saying doesn't make sense or isn't maybe the right solutions, just hear them out for a little bit. That's what they want more than anything. These kids, these high school kids that are going through this right now, all they want to be is heard. With their walkout the other day, that's all they want. Just listen to us. And if we listen and then can maybe say, okay, now these things are what we're going to do to try to make you guys feel more safer, more comfortable, and be able to get you back to a place where you can get back to the things that's important. School, studying, friends, you know what I mean? Those things.
1: Yeah, because I think that's the sad part, is that, I mean, there was pain and hurt and a hole in these kids' lives.
0: Oh, yeah.
1: And we all have that. And you're going to fill it with something. Mm-hmm. It's going to be filled with something. And it took me many decades and years filling it with the wrong things, you know, filling with alcohol and other things, rather than finding that true peace.
0: Yeah.
1: And just luckily, I was in situations and environments where there was a

0: guardrail where it didn't go all the way off the road.
1: Off the rails.
0: Yeah.
1: No, I was watching something earlier in the week. I watched the show Jubilee on YouTube, where they usually do like debates, 1 against 20, like one person for this side, and they take questions from a bunch of people. And it wasn't even about parenting or kids or anything. It was a billionaire talking to, you know, middle class folk about all kinds of sorts of things. And they were asking about kids and raising kids, especially as a billionaire. How do you do that? This and that. And he talked about, you know, telling his kids not to hang out with this person or that person, and for whatever reasons. But one thing he said really stuck out to me. He said, look, your kid is one friend away from ruining all of their life. Like, literally, one friend can come into their life, if you're not present enough, can come into their life and change the course of it for the rest of their lives. That easy. And it was just like, wow, that's so right. One friend can change everything, can influence them that much, especially if you're not involved and engaged. And it's just crazy. Welcome to the show, Maddie. Nice to see you.
2: Sorry. Fashionably late.
1: We got this. Don't even worry. I told him he's had plenty of practice. He's been on TV a couple times now.
2: Oh, yeah.
1: He's a pro.
0: Mm-hmm. After the first 3 minutes of JR and I just staring at each other, it got a lot better. Yeah, we got on a roll.
1: We figured out what to talk about. No, we were just mentioning with last Friday's incident and stuff like that with the high schools and stuff. And even going back to tonight and it being a week out, and now kids are going back to two high school football games. And I asked at the beginning of the show, you know, to the parents out there, do you guys feel comfortable letting your kids go to a game tonight? Do you guys feel safe in doing that? Do you feel comfortable enough? Would you guys let your kids? And I don't know, I'll pose the question to you guys. I know you homeschool, but would you, in a situation a week later, allow your kids to go back out to a football game?
2: I think we can't live our lives completely afraid.
1: And, thank you.
2: And that's not what God wants for us either. That doesn't mean we don't put in proper safety rails for our children. And I think at each situation can be evaluated on its own merits. Like,
1: yeah.
2: But not just like a reflex action. Mm-hmm. I wouldn't say like, you're never going to another football game again, because it's going to happen somewhere else the next time.
1: Right.
2: You know, and then, okay, you're never going to, you know, just anywhere that a bad thing can happen. You can't just react that way. But every situation deserves its own evaluation.
1: Yeah,
0: you know what's best for your kids. I try to think sometimes, I'm like, to be honest with you, they're probably more in danger in the ride to the game than the, I mean, just statistically, the ride to the game.
1: You're absolutely right.
0: Than at a game itself. So it's living in that balance of precautious but not over, you know, reacting to it.
1: Well, and I brought it up to people, like, if anything, and I'm probably that parent that's going to go to the game with my daughter anyways, because that's me, and I'll just embarrass her, and she, to the point where she's like, I don't even want to go to the game anymore, Dad. And I'm like, well, cool, I'm still going. That's going to be me. But I would go this weekend with my kids, not just to make them feel safe or more comfortable, but like you said, to show that we're not afraid, that we're not going to let this stop us from doing the things that we can, that we do normally, that we can do these things, that it's not going to be, we're not going to be scared, we're not going to let them stop us from living our lives all the time. And so just going out and I think supporting the high schools and supporting the game, supporting the athletes tonight, I think would be a really good show and a really good turn of support to for the community.
2: Yeah, I agree.
1: So, yeah. You guys are in the book of Job, huh? You guys want to talk about that?
2: We're rounding it out, too.
1: Almost done.
2: I know.
1: Take a break, and then the other side, we'll jump into the book of Job. I was at church this weekend, and they were in the book of Job.
2: Oh, cool.
1: Yeah.
2: I'd love to hear what the focus was.
1: Yeah, they were talking about, because they started a series called You Asked For It. And so it's basically questions that everybody in the congregation is posing and bringing up, like, hey, well, we have a question about this. And obviously the big one is, why does God let bad things happen?
2: Ooh, yeah.
1: And so the book of Job.
2: So good.
1: Turn to the book of Job. We will talk about the book of Job with our favorite guest, Just Mad Productions, Justin and Madeline Jansen. They do the greatest stories ever told, a family Bible podcast. You guys can hear it wherever you listen to your podcast. It comes out every single Wednesday. We'll discuss more with them after the break. It's the JR Show. It's Current Radio. We'll be back.
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0: She's hooked. Cannot see. She's hooked.
1: No, I'll tell you what would happen. This would get a hole in it immediately, and I would throw it away in our house. I love to throw things away.
0: Yeah.
1: Like all the kids' junk.
0: Oh my God.
1: Oh, there's so much stuff.
0: You know what I hate? When we go to like birthday parties and that goodie bag.
1: Mm-hmm.
0: Like, I love you, parents, and we all do it. I don't know why, because we all hate it. We all hate to take them home. Right? They end up in a drawer somewhere or junk left over somewhere, something. It's just like, this is all trash.
1: Mm-hmm.
0: All trash. I think me as a parent, I'm going to stop handing out goodie bags to other parents.
1: You know, I'd rather get candy. I'd rather them have candy, because then they can at least eat it and it's gone.
0: And it's gone.
2: You know. The latest thing I've been loving about some child birthday parties is they don't only put the start time, but they put the end time.
0: Yeah.
2: And when it's like 2 hours, like, perfect. That's a great out. It's just such a thank you.
0: In, out. Can I do a drop off?
1: 100%. When the kids get
2: Where's
1: to the age.
0: I just showed Maddie my squishy. My cupcake squishy that I got this morning.

0: very chemically smell to it. Bad. Like, I'm thinking it's all kinds of bad stuff in here.
1: All bad.
0: It's fun to squish, though.
1: Just think I got...
2: I think you're supposed to eat it.
1: No.
0: Well, the smell, though.
1: I've got a swirl cake slice just as big. I've got bananas and carrots and pickles.
0: That's
1: and
0: so bizarre. Yeah, so our friend's son collects stuffies of diseases.
1: Of what?
0: Diseases. Mm-hmm. I'm serious. I don't know what they're called, but they're like disease stuffies, and it looks like the molecule of that disease, and it comes with a descriptor, and she had to explain to him why he couldn't get chlamydia. Is he really?
1: Well, he can if he wants. Yeah.
0: He's fucked. So bizarre.
2: So soft and squishy.
0: Oh. Anyway, sorry.
1: How did you get rid of it? Bad. No, it could go on forever. It could go on forever. Let's talk the Bible. Squishies to chlamydia to the Bible.
0: Absolutely.
1: All in one juncture.
0: It's a likely segue.
1: Yeah. He did. He did have boils. God, well, I don't know. Did God curse him? Did the devil curse him? Who cursed Job?
0: God allowed the devil, right?
1: So then I guess my question is, does God allow bad things to happen?
0: Well, God is fully sovereign, right?
1: Right.
0: So I think that the answer then is he does allow because he allows free will.
1: Yes.
0: And he allowed that from the very beginning. That was his decision. He didn't want robots to love him back. He wanted people to have the choice to love him back or not. So it all really just comes down to free will.
1: And that's kind of the thing of, I guess, of Job, or at least that's how it starts with Job, where, and it's crazy. Every time I read it, and I've read it so many times, it's like, oh, the devil was going to and fro, and then he walked into God's house. It's like
0: what?
1: He just walked, like, hey, God, and the devil and the God are cool like that? Like, they're just having a conversation. And then God, like, offers up Job. I don't even know if the devil was like, hey, that guy. And
0: right.
1: I think it was more like God was like, have you met my friend Job?
0: Yeah, he was just proud of him.
1: Look how good he is. And the devil was like, yeah, but if you took all that away.
0: Right.
1: And when I read that, because we were covering it in church this weekend, it just made me go, did the devil get God to question himself?
0: I think God used...
1: Or was God just trying to prove a point to the devil?
0: That's how I read it. I think that there's a lot of different interpretations, but that's how I read it. Like, yeah.
1: Because the devil was like, you know what I mean? Like, oh, if you take all that away, he won't love you anymore. Mm-hmm. And God was like, okay, let's find out.
0: But he did. And God knew Job would still love
1: right,
0: him.
1: Stay
0: and
1: faithful
0: would still,
1: and true. Right,
0: right. Because he knew that was going to happen. But yeah, it's a tough... Those questions are so hard to wrestle with. And I think the biggest takeaway that I've come down to with Job and with all of my questions is I can't understand all of this stuff because I am not, you know, omniscient, omnipotent, omnipresent.
1: Well,
0: I'm not,
1: I mean, that's
0: the all-knowing God.
1: And that's what God tells Job,
0: right.
1: Essentially, is like, look, dude, there's some things you ain't gonna get.
0: Yeah, it's just way above our pay grade.
1: Were you there when I made all of this?
0: Yeah.
1: No.
0: And that's not what we want to hear. And it's not easy. And it's not really even an answer. It's just an explanation that you can't understand this.
1: Yeah, it's one of the explanations that I, as a parent, don't like to give. And I didn't like when my mom gave
0: because
1: it.
0: Because they said so?
1: Because I said so. Because I'm mom. Because I'm dad. Because I'm the parent. That's why. I don't do well mm-hmm. with that, even with my kid mm-hmm. and telling and explaining her to things and going into the whole why. And I joked about it, I think, yesterday or the day before. My daughter would rather, I think, have me say, because I said so. Because she'll get
0: she doesn't
1: a TED,
0: want to hear the why?
1: She'll get a TED Talk. I'll pull God and Job. Like, you're going to have to sit here for three chapters.
0: And my son, our middle one, he questions us all the time, the why. And I told him the other day, I was like, why am I having such a, like, why is my reaction to be like, girl? It's because he doesn't do it respectfully. Like, I can appreciate a negotiation, a question, an actual wanting to understand, but it's coming to me realizing that I am the parent and approaching me in that respect.
1: Right.
0: And I think that's kind of how God wants us to approach him too. And that was kind of his point when he starts talking to Job and his friends was, it's okay to have questions for me and be upset with, you know, the unfairness in the world, but you have to still come to me with the realization that he is God,
1: I am God.
0: And we are not.
1: Yeah.
0: So.

0: I think I struggle with that sometimes too. Because sometimes I get mad at God and I'm like,
1: do your job.
0: What's going on? Why is this? You know what I mean? Mm-hmm. And I expect an answer. Mm-hmm. And I don't deserve one.
2: And our own pastor has had times where he admits, he's like, he said, well, I'm doing everything I should be doing and you're not doing your job. How come? And God can allow that. And there's revelation after that. But in one of our episodes, we were talking about that same thing. It's hard to wrap your mind around what's going on here. And there's actually debate back and forth. It's like, is this just an elaborate tale of how to deal with suffering? Or did it fully happen the way it was described? And I think with Elihu was the one character where they actually could, there was some lineage and trace back to other people in the Bible. So they think, well, maybe it was an actual true story. But regardless, in one of the episodes, I said, you know, I think we share 60% of the same DNA with a potato. Okay, and you know, some of the animals, it's
1: didn't
2: like two.
1: Did you say this last time?
2: Did I? Okay. It's the idea that, yeah, we're made in the image of God, but we are not God. And we get a little bit of hubris of thinking we're the most advanced being that we know here on earth, but we can't wrap our mind around God is so much more advanced than us. And in a thinking so at a different level, time for him is in a different level. And sometimes we're applying our minimal little understanding to God's overall plan. And it doesn't line up because it shouldn't. We just don't have that ability to.
0: Well, one, like you said, we don't have the capacity for that kind of understanding. Mm-hmm. Two, we don't see the big picture that he does.
1: Right.
0: Right? So we get like very, very minuscule piece of it where he's he already sees the whole thing.
1: Yeah.
0: He already knows what's going to happen.
1: Generationally.
0: Right.
1: And the layers of the different people who we may touch during our lives, you know, even just like, just barely.
0: Just minimally.
1: So, yeah.
0: Yeah. It's insane. We'll take a break. You guys still have time to hang out afterwards. Yeah. I want to find out exactly where you are in Job and what is going on in that chapter. And whatever, you guys got questions, feel free to chime in. You can do it.
1: Yeah, we'd love that.
0: Yeah, 661.
2: Just no STD questions.
0: I'm not licensed for that.
2: We
0: can't treat you guys. You're going to have to call a clinical for that one. But squishies, I got it. If you guys have squishy knowledge, I can help you out. But any other questions, 661-842-5376, 661-842-KERN. You can also jump in the chat on YouTube as well. We're chatting it up with Just Mad Productions, Justin and Madeline Jansen. The greatest stories ever told. You can find it wherever podcasts are. Every Wednesday, a new episode. More with them. It's the JR Show. It's Current Radio. We'll be back.

0: SRN News, I'm Mary Rose. A major nor'easter is pummeling the East Coast with heavy rain and strong winds. The powerful storm is packing wind gusts near 60 miles per hour and 12-foot waves that threaten coastal flooding. Parts of New York and New Jersey are under a state of emergency and hundreds of flights have been canceled. PowerOutage.com says over 100,000 customers from Pennsylvania to Rhode Island have lost service already today due to the storm. Several members of an American family have been killed in a building collapse in Athens. A Greek fire official said today the four tourists whose identities have not been released were staying in a two-story building that buckled after a possible gas explosion on Friday. And a new study says kids who have their own smartphones at age 12 are more likely to develop eating disorders. This is SRN News.
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2: Person with measles was confirmed to have traveled through Kern County. 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This is Bakersfield. 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We ain't getting none of your vaccines. That's how they track you with the 5G and turns all the frogs gay. 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
7: Welcome back. The revolution's coming. No, the end is coming. Man, did you guys see what happened in Nepal the other day?
8: Yeah. Yeah, the glacier or the, yeah, the glacier the, dislodged. And
7: is that
8: yeah.
7: what it was? I'm mm-hmm. even sure what happened. Just a massive, it was crazy. Yeah. Crazy. Yeah. But that makes me think about the end times sometimes, especially with the earthquakes. We're having earthquake weather right now. I don't know if you guys realize that.
9: What?
7: You don't believe in earthquake weather?
9: I think it.
8: That's an Elena Russ question.
9: Yeah.
8: Hey, I'm not. A...
9: No meteorologist here.
7: No meteorologist here. All right. How's the weather in Tatchpee?
9: Nice. Yeah. Yesterday, I think it was like this here too, but a little cloudy and some sprinkles and a little breezy. It was great. I had a sweater on. We had an event outside last night. On at one point. It was great.
7: Wasn't there a lunar eclipse last night? Did you guys get out to see that?
9: There were clouds. Yeah.
7: I didn't know how it was up there.
9: I didn't know there was going to be.
8: There was, but yeah, it was cloudy.
7: It's too cloudy here.
8: Yeah, it's always nice. It's always just subtract 10 to 12 degrees from Bakersfield, and that's basically where.
7: I need you guys to keep me informed on events that happen out there.
9: Okay.
7: Because I want to get up there for more events. I haven't been out there for
9: Apple Fest is coming up.
7: I know. They have the Apple Fest. They have the Mountain Fest. Mm-hmm. They have all kinds of fests up there.
9: The rodeo's fun.
7: The rodeo's out there. All kinds of things to do out there. So you guys are my connection to the mountain, and I got to know about events when they come up.
8: Okay? Yeah, it seems like we're having a super exciting talk with the boys tonight up there. So based on previous talks, so yeah, everything's great.
7: They might have been listening the last second.
8: Yeah.
7: But there was a kite festival up there not too long ago, a couple
9: Something
7: weeks ago.
9: Happened, didn't they? No, it was just a very hot day. That's what it was.
7: Is that what it was?
9: The year before, it was too windy, and they had to cancel the kite festival. I don't know if they canceled it, but they had to cancel all the kites. It was too windy and cold. But this year, they had it, and it was actually warm and toasty. Our family went.
7: Too windy for kites.
9: Mm-hmm. It was too cold, I think.
8: Feels like Village Fest saying they have too much beer for the event.
7: It's like, no, I need wind for the kites, but I guess too much is too
9: Maybe
7: much.
9: Maybe too much, yeah.
7: Yeah, well, Job experienced a little bit too much. And then,
9: that's how he felt.
7: That's how he felt, anyways. Where are you guys at in the book of Job?
9: Chapter 39, I think. Is that this week that we're working on right now?
8: Yeah, I know this current episode, after chapters and chapters of Job kind of calling out for God and unfortunately just getting his friends giving terrible advice.
7: We go through that sometimes, though, too, right? Where we're like, God, I really need you right now. Yeah. I really need you. And

0: for whatever reason, and again, it's beyond our comprehension sometimes, God makes us sit and wait. Yeah. Mm-hmm. And it's for something, and most of the time, I mean, all the time, it's for our own good. Yeah. But God will make us wait sometimes.
1: Mm-hmm. I also... was at church this Sunday, the one we went to, but they were talking about sometimes you go someplace or you're expecting God to talk to you because you're surrounded, you're at church, you're at some area where you feel like I'm up in the mountains, you know, and I feel like God should talk, and sometimes it doesn't happen, but God talks to you in the mundane mm-hmm. normalcy of life, and are we just listening and ready for it in that portion?
0: It's funny, I've been up to like men's retreats up in Fraser Park up in the mountains going, I'm expecting God to be up here in this mountain, right? And it's like, okay, I barely think I heard from him. But then I'll be driving, and God will talk to me in like a turn signal.
2: Yeah.
0: Because I'll get mad, like, you didn't turn on your turn signal. And God's like, I don't use turn signals sometimes for you, JR. I'm like, don't like when you do that, God.
2: Yeah, I'm reading a book right now, and it talks about just like spending that time in prayer and quiet with God every day and coming to it not necessarily expecting to hear something. You just kind of, I'm giving you this time, God, and just to be with you and spend this time and to focus on you. And I loved the part it talked about how, like, how much joy must that bring God when someone chooses to dedicate their time to him mm-hmm. versus all of the distractions that we could be partaking of instead.
0: Oh yeah, there's a lot of them. There's plenty of things to keep you busy, that's for sure. But then God finally does show up for Job.
2: Yes.
0: And that's where he starts his I am God. Mm-hmm. Is that where you guys are at?
2: Yes. Yeah. Where were you when I laid the foundations of the earth?
0: And it's true, right?
1: Mm-hmm. And there's also the talk of, yes, some of it's directed maybe towards Job, but is some of it directed towards his friends as well? Elihu in the previous chapter is almost taking the role of like, I'm speaking for God for you, and him coming in and going, wait a minute. What you're saying, this isn't it. So kind of setting the tone for everyone. Saying, you know, before you make these assumptions and you start speaking on my behalf, are you really speaking on my behalf for Job?
0: Yeah.
1: Or are you just speaking out of your own judgment and biases?
0: And we do that a lot, I think, because we're humans, right? And so when we're trying to help somebody and have an understanding from God, we're only doing it from another human's mm-hmm. perspective. Mm-hmm. And so I think that's hard sometimes. And God is God. So, I mean, what do you do in that case? They're like, sorry, God.
1: Yeah, what they say in the South, like, oh, bless your soul, is actually like it doesn't mean that. It means something else when they say that to you.
2: I love how the friends, though, you know, as much hate as we give the friends and judgment, and rightly so, they did something really beautiful at the beginning when they just sat in silence for an entire week with their friend who was suffering. And I was reading, he was probably like sitting in like the city dump mm-hmm. And a really unsavory area. And they went and they were with him and they spent that time just being quiet. And that's the part that we should take away as an example.
0: Yeah, no, I read that too this weekend because like I said, we were going over the book of Job, and he was just using it to explain why do good things happen to bad people, kind of a situation. But when we were reading that first part and talking about how they came, and at first they just sat there with him. Mm-hmm. They just sat there, just were with him. And sometimes that's all you need too, is you don't need somebody to sit there and try to make you feel better, or you don't need somebody to sit there and try to explain to you what just happened or why it happened or what's going to happen next. Sometimes you just need to sit there and mm-hmm. just have somebody, a friend next to you, just being there for you. You know what
2: just
0: I mean?
2: Being a shoulder to cry on.
0: Yeah, and his friends did that. And then they went into
2: they messed it up, yeah.
0: So what can we expect next week in the episode?
2: So God's continuing to talk to Job and say, basically laying out all of the things that he's done. And so that's this week is chapter 39. And the next week will be chapter 40, where Job does have to answer, because Job says, answer me like a man. That's what God's telling Job. Like, hey, come on. You wanted to ask me. You wanted to have this conversation. Let's have it. Where were you? Were you there when I did all of this? Do you know all of these things? Nope, you don't. I do. So go ahead. What is it you'd like to say to me now? And Job has a response for God, and it's something along the lines of, you're right, God. Like, you are God, and I am not, and I cannot understand all these things. But I do know that you are good, and you are merciful. And I think that's what we have to come back to with the questions that we have about why does evil exist and why do horrible, unjust things happen? I mean, absolutely horrific things in our world happen. But we have a God who is fully just. He will bring righteousness and justice to every aspect of our world.

0: And we have to trust him that he will do that, and that he is even more loving. We think that we're more loving because we wouldn't allow this happen. But God is more loving than we are. He is love. So we have to get rid of that hubris and come to God with that attitude instead.
1: Yeah, yeah, because bad things, it's hard to explain to that, because when you get into religion and you start finding God, and you expect everything to be perfect sometimes, right? And it's like, oh, well, I'm doing everything right, God, why isn't it working? Why isn't it figuring out? Why can't everything be right? I'm doing everything right, or at least I'm trying to do everything right. Why isn't it right? And we have a hard understanding sometimes of trying to figure out why things are happening to us, instead of going, okay, this is happening to me, and it's okay, and it's going to be okay, and I know there's a reason. I don't understand this reason, and I may never understand this reason on this side of heaven. I may never understand it. We have to, I think, come to grips with that sometimes and going, look, some things are just not going to be able to be explained to me.
0: No, and our human minds are not, they can't understand complete justice. They can't understand complete love, but God can, and we can trust him with
1: that. Like, I can't figure out why did that have to happen in Nepal? Why did that flood have to happen? Why is there over 1,000 people missing? I don't know.
2: Because we're putting that's one thing I always try to keep back in my mind, and I fail at a lot, is that we're putting our metrics on what we think is doing right, what we think is a good life, what we think is, you know, this is what we expect out of a good life. We're using our kind of human westernized metrics to apply that. And do we know that that's actually the metrics that God's working with, you know? And those don't line up. And there's tension between those two things. Mm-hmm. There's tension between what we think is the right way to live and the things that we should be doing right and what should come of that. And when they don't line up, there comes anger and there comes fear and there comes like, hey, what's going on? This isn't fair.
1: Yeah, you're right. Our measure of goodness isn't the same. It's probably not even close to what God's measure of goodness is.
2: And it may be something completely different.
1: Yeah.
2: You know, we have this idea of these actions that consider you a good person or not a good person. And sometimes that may be a little piece of it, but not the full pie, the full dessert.
1: Yeah, and looking into your heart, you know what I mean, and your heart posture and where that's at when you're doing good things. Are you doing good things, or what's the actual purpose behind you doing the good things? Is it to benefit yourself? Is it to benefit, you know what I mean?
2: Yeah.
1: And so where we might measure, hey, I'm doing these good things, yes, but for what and for who?
0: Yeah. Right.
2: You know. Don't smoke, drink, or chew, or run with girls that do. But maybe he's looking for, how are you?
1: That's boring. The kids are listening. Wait, yes, do not drink, smoke, or any of those things.
2: But that's the idea. But that's what we get told a lot. But okay, how are we affecting the person that's hurting right now? Maybe that's the important piece, not the other parts that you think you're, I've eliminated this from my life. I'm a good boy now.
1: So. We'll never be good enough.
2: No.
1: And that's hard concept for people to grasp sometimes. You know what I mean? No matter how much good I do, it's still not going to be good enough.
2: And Job couldn't grasp that. And that's why his friends were thinking, you had to do something for
1: something.
2: This. You had to do something.
1: Like, what did you do to screw it up? You were living good. What'd you do? Did you kill an ox somewhere? What happened, Job? And nobody can figure it out. And do we ever get an answer? We
0: what?
1: Don't.
0: To what question?
1: To Job.
0: Why?
1: To why?
0: Right.
1: No. We never do. Like, there's really, and I know you guys will close out Job here pretty soon, but you'll never really get a full reasoning of or closure, I think, on the story of Job.
2: No.
0: Just because evil exists in the world and bad things do happen to good people.
1: Yes.
0: But God is still
1: in control.
2: Yes, he is. He would have destroyed the squishy thing with the stress that he's had him ripping that thing up.
1: My squishy thing.
2: More.
0: You're going to pop a hole in that.
1: For this.
0: Oh, okay.
1: See? You stretch it. See?
0: Oh, what?
1: Don't know the whole full take on the squishy.
0: No.
2: Oh, the Stretch Armstrong, the arm would break and the goo in there, and you had to taste it.
1: I found a hand the other day. It was just a hand, and it reminded me of the Stretch Armstrong.
2: Yeah.
1: For whatever reason. I was like, this is just like a Stretch Armstrong.
2: And it would always break.
1: And it would always eventually
2: break. And that clear goo would just leak out.
0: So that's what's wrong with you.
2: You have to figure out what is.
0: He said...
1: chemicals.

0: There are no more paint chips to eat.
1: This is good stuff for the kids to play with. And then just think, after all the hands it passes through, it's mm-hmm. got to be so full of germs and everything. Stuff. So yeah, get your kids hooked on those. They're watching.
2: Or not.
1: You guys ask the kids.
2: Or not.
1: Boys, ask mom for a squishy. Okay. No. When they get home,
2: Tell them to save up their own money.
1: You want a squishy?
2: And some of them are already in debt to me. So.
1: Matter of fact, I get it next month. I'll bring them some dumplings.
2: Oh my God. Dumplings, like little squishy dumplings?
1: Little squishy dumplings,
2: oh my gosh,
1: yeah.
2: That's hilarious.
1: I've probably got about 30 of them on my table right now.
2: That's hilarious.
1: Yeah, because then you get, it's the whole mystery thing where you don't know which one you're getting inside. And then they have
2: to make
1: it like the ultra rare, sparkly one.
2: Oh my gosh. Sparkly dumpling?
1: Yeah. And then it turns
2: into... what you're
1: after? I've got enough dumplings to feed all of Southeast Asia right now. I'll just say that.
2: Yeah, I could go for some dumplings right now. That sounds really good.
1: I have a cupcake.
2: No,
1: it's not the same.
2: I smelled that thing. It's not appetizing.
0: If it's the same as Stretch Armstrong, it doesn't taste good either.
1: Right?
2: Now we know.
1: I have a hot dog one, too.
0: Hot dog straw?
1: Hot dog squishy. And just, they happen. I'll get you guys some. I'll get the boys some. Don't worry. Don't worry, Mom
2: and
1: Dad.
2: Worried.
1: I got you guys.
2: I'm worried.
1: I got you guys.
0: If you're confused out there saying, I thought this was a Faith Friday, this is kind of how every podcast ends, and she tries to do something, and I just derail her. It's my job.
1: That's what we do right here. Yeah. Leave it up to us guys. We figure it out every time. Thanks, you guys, for stopping by.
2: Thanks,
1: appreciate it so much. We'll see you again next month.
2: Yeah, we'll be here.
1: We'll be wrapping up Job and moving into, are we just going straight in order?
2: DVD.
1: Ooh, we'll find out. You guys got a
2: TBA, we'll say, to be announced.
1: Find out next month when they return. Just Mad Productions, Justin and Madeline Jansen. They do the greatest stories ever told. It's a family Bible podcast. You can find it wherever you listen to podcasts. New episodes every Wednesday, right?
2: Yep. That's right.
0: But you can listen any other day as well.
2: There's a whole lot of them at this point, actually. If you've never listened, you could listen every day for a while.
1: Go back. Start at the beginning.
2: Yep.
1: You can start at Genesis.
2: Genesis 1.
1: Right there in the beginning. Listen with your kids. They're not that long. They're 25, 30
2: minutes.
1: They
2: were longer to begin with. They were closer to 25, 30. And now we try and keep them right around 20.
1: Yeah, it's good. It's a good thing to listen to, like maybe on the car ride somewhere.
2: Absolutely.
1: Going to dinner, picking up the kids from school.
2: Home from school. That was my favorite thing because everyone's already exhausted, and it was just a
1: good little
2: calming thing to listen to.
1: So you guys go check it out wherever you listen to podcasts, or you can also catch it on YouTube as well, right?
2: Yeah, mm-hmm. You can listen there. There's no video. We're not that advanced. Sorry.
1: We'll get them some video too. We'll get it all
2: one day.
1: But you guys go check it out. It's the greatest stories ever told. Just Mad Productions. They'll be back in a month. On the other side, we'll find out what we learned today and find out what we're doing next week. It's the JR Show. It's Kern Radio. We'll be back.
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1: 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You guys go check it out. They have a new episode that comes out every Wednesday, and they come out, or they come on this show every last Friday of the month. So I want to thank them for taking time out of their schedules to do that. Always appreciate them. They are my favorite guests. 661-842-5376. 661-842-KERN. Let's check the text messages before we get out of here for the week.
2: What's up, fellas? This is your bud Cisco. In regards to X2, they changed the trains, added music, and the fire feature to the ride, also repainted it. It was my favorite ride there. Such a sweet ride for sure.
1: Yeah, it was, like I said, it was probably one
3: fun.
1: Of the, yeah, it was fun as all get out, dude. One of the, and even though it scared me, I loved it.
2: Which is why I'm telling you right now, you're going to remember me when this happens, but
1: they better not.
2: It's going to happen, dude.
1: Then they're going to get sued again.
2: Dude, Colossus burnt down, literally burnt down.
1: I know.
2: And they rebuilt it and renamed it.
1: And it's actually cool. It's pretty cool, actually.
2: It is. I love it the way it is now.
1: Yeah.
2: That's my point. They will find a way to safe this ride up, change the color, change everything. Because, I mean, they're also hurting for money. Let's be honest. It's Six Flags. They're not exactly raking in dough like Disneyland is.
1: Nobody is, but...
2: Oh, exactly. But the point being, like, they're going to do something to keep that ride alive. That is one of their biggest rides. That's one of their most favorite rides of most of the patrons there. They will find a way to bring it back.
1: Yeah, that's one of the premier rides there, but I don't know. Nobody died on Colossus when it burned, though. That's the thing. Somebody died on this. Back in June of...
2: Kid died on Superman multiple times, and they kept that thing open forever.
1: Well, it's not anymore.
2: Well, that recently closed, but that's for a completely different reason.
1: Back on June 23rd of 2022, this kid, what's his full name here? Christopher Howley, rode X2 with his younger brother and cousin when the coaster suddenly, abruptly, and violently jolted to a halt at the end of the ride, according to the lawsuit. After exiting, Howley struggled with his balance and reportedly complained that his head hurt. He was rushed to Henry Mayo Newhall Hospital with a severe brain injury and died the following day. The terms of the settlement were not disclosed. Hospital officials declined to comment on any of the things. X2 has been closed since mid-July, and park officials have declined to comment on the CNN report, and they have confirmed the ride remained closed while Cal OSHA investigation was ongoing.
2: See, that's going to be the thing. Now, depending on what OSHA finds out.
1: If OSHA clears it, because OSHA has cleared Splash Mountain, Tiana's Bayou, whatever we

0: call it now. We don't need seatbelts on that thing. We just need knuckleheads to quit trying to jump off the ride. And they put a new sign up.
1: They're doing a lot better about that because I've seen multiple videos now since that incident. Oh, yeah, where they stop it immediately and tell the kid get off.
0: And kick you out. And it says, the new sign says, no standing on the ride. You will be thrown out of the park. Like, dang. So,
1: stop. Oh, it's what they need to do. You have to set these boundaries.
0: Yeah, I just don't know if this one's going to...
1: Again, this is a different thing. This is clearly probably just them being lazy about the maintenance of these carts and how they're run and the tracks, but still.
0: I don't know. It says, according to CNN, who put out this report, the coaster, which reaches speeds up to 76 miles per hour as it races through disorienting drops and inversion, has been linked to more than a dozen reports of serious injuries and hospitalizations over nearly two decades.
1: Oh, yeah.
0: That's not something you put out on the thing like to promote the ride, though. Like, yeah, you're going
1: to
0: be...
1: They don't put it out there to promote it.
0: I don't think you're going to promote it this way, Chris. You will be scared to death. Literally. We promise somebody has died on this ride. Like, I don't think that entices more people to want to get on.
1: Again, I'm not saying they're using that as their, you know, their marketing ploy. So I said, they'll safen this thing up. They'll probably get rid of the rotating chairs and make it a little more safe.
0: That doesn't make it fun, then. If you take away the chairs, then.
1: And you'll find a way to make it safer for people to go on.
0: Yeah, I think you just need more head restraints.
1: Yeah, exactly.
0: That's all.
1: Make it padded cushions.
0: Yeah, something where your head doesn't move around so much. I don't know. Let's go ahead and get out of here for the day. Thank you guys for hanging out this week. Thanks to all of our guests this week for stopping by. Thanks to today's guests, Justin and Madeline Jansen. Check out their podcast, The Greatest Stories Ever Told. Find it wherever podcasts are, plus on YouTube as well. You guys have a good weekend. Be good to each other out there. Stick around. The Ralph Bailey Show is next. It's a Friday, so that means... What's his name again? Oh, yeah. Rick Bentley. I'm just messing with you, Rick. This is the JR...
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3: News this hour from Town Hall, I'm Mary Rose. Folks on the big island of Hawaii are preparing for a deluge of rain from Hurricane Nolo. Correspondent Lisa Dwyer reports.
4: Residents of Hawaii's Big Island are bracing for another potentially catastrophic storm as Hurricane Nola is expected to bring flash flooding and extreme surf while passing south of the islands over the weekend. The island is already saturated from previous storms. Nola is forecast to intensify into a Category 3 hurricane or stronger on Saturday. Forecasters are warning the island could now see 10 to 15 inches of rain and 50-mile wind gusts. I'm Lisa Dwyer.
3: The 2026 midterm campaign heating up in North Carolina is drawing national attention. Vice President J.D. Vance says Democrats have allowed the institutions that once protected American citizens to fall into disarray.
5: Americans who are finishing school suddenly found themselves competing with 25 million illegal aliens for precious jobs and homes that ought by right have gone to the American people. And as Democrats were running the country into the ground, something else was happening inside their very own party. The old establishment, the few reasonable Democrats in Congress, were giving way to a new generation of far-left activists.
3: On Monday, Vice President J.D. Vance was in Greensboro to campaign for Republican Senate nominee Michael Whatley, who faces former Democrat Governor Roy Cooper in the race for the Senate seat that will be vacated by outgoing Senator Tom Tillis. This race could impact the Republican slim Senate majority. Vice President Vance reminded voters gathered at the event what is at stake in the upcoming midterm elections. More on these stories at townhall.com.
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1: The Senate held a hearing this week on men playing in women's sports. Lainey Armistead, a former college female athlete who had her case heard by the Supreme Court, shared how she heard about males competing in girls' sports when she was a student.
2: During my time there, I started hearing a troubling trend that started with the girls in Connecticut. I started hearing, and I couldn't even believe it was true, that they were losing competitions, that they were being bumped from podiums. And it didn't end in Connecticut. We have girls from all over the United States with similar stories.
1: Senator Marsha Blackburn of Tennessee and several former and current female athletes affected by those rule changes also took part in a press conference to denounce Democrat efforts to weaken the protections around women's sports. And Wall Street closed higher to wrap up a positive week. Breaking news and analysis at townhall.com. More problems for troubled Volkswagen. Correspondent Keith Peters reports.
3: Volkswagen Group says it is recalling 2.86 million Volkswagen and Audi branded vehicles as a precautionary measure over a screw whose failure could cause a loss of steering. The affected vehicles are Volkswagen Tiguan, Touran, Golf, Golf Variant, and Caddy models built between September 2013 and July 2024, and Audi Q3 models made between October 2017 and May 2024. There have been no known incidents with damage to persons or properties, according to Germany's KBA Motor Vehicle Agency. Keith Peters reporting.
1: Comedian Carrot Top is recovering at home after being discharged from the hospital. People reports the Las Vegas comedian is with family and is doing well. His real name is Scott Thompson, and he attempted suicide a week ago and was sent to the hospital in critical condition. More at townhall.com.
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8: 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How come every time I've referenced you as 31, you haven't corrected me?
9: I could have lost. Big of a difference.
8: It could have made a difference because I was about to lose money down there in the studio. Lisa, he's my producer. I know how old he is. He's 31. No, Ralph, he's 33. You want to put? Let me shut up. Thank God I didn't put any money on it. I thought for sure you were 31. We got a busy show on this Wednesday. The Great Kern County Fair is about to start within the hour. We'll give you the ins and outs, the prices, the events, the times, the dates, etc., etc. a young girl from Delaney.

0: But I am going to watch The Floor tonight. Our associate producer, Lisa, and Randizzle down the hallway have convinced me to watch The Floor.
1: I've heard good things.
0: I have, too. They said to ignore the beginning and get to the challenges where I guess you can pick a category.
1: Yes.
0: Like birds.
1: Yes.
0: And then they show pictures of birds, and you have to name them, and you go back and forth. I, you know, my days, I could have been a game show star. But now, with my THC-laden 64-year-old brain, I have no idea what's going on with pop culture. We'll talk about the 15-year-old. Then at the bottom of the hour, at 3:30, we're going to talk with the airport director, Bill Lemick. I'm sure I'm pronouncing that wrong. I spoke to Bill, and I should know how to pronounce his name. We talked with Mike Hart a little bit about what went wrong for Honor Flight 54, but we'll get directly from the airport director at the bottom of the hour. We are all waiting on Judge Tim Kelly. He has heard both arguments from the media and from the government on the First Amendment debate, and we'll unpack that for you. I'll do that at 4 o'clock. And Republican Senate candidates are beginning to walk away from the president, particularly on the war. You'll hear from Mike Rogers, who's in a battle in Michigan. You'll hear from Ashley Hinson from Iowa, and John Husted, who is losing in Ohio, states we never even dreamed we could walk away from. And in Kansas, the Democratic candidate is walking away from Kamala Harris. Did we get that audio, Chris? We did? Wait till you hear this. Where basically Jake Tapper asks, you know, Kamala Harris was in Michigan with Abdul El-Sayed. Would you like her to come to Kansas? And he's like, no! No, please! Kamala, don't. Like, literally. Wait till you hear this. We'll get to that at some point. And coming up at the 5, Mr. Ragone. Nick Ragone will join us. His Champions Tour tournament at Lehigh Country Club in Philadelphia, Pennsylvania gets going next week. Unfortunately, because of circumstances, my mom and finances and just a lot of other things that are in the air with me right now, I am unable to attend. It breaks my heart. You have no idea. This whole golf immersion over the last 4 or 5 months has been aimed at being able to fly to Philadelphia, play with Nick, and not make a jerk of myself as I did in St. Louis when I was in the midst of just I couldn't break 90 back when I went to his tournament in St. Louis. And my game has radically changed. I was really looking forward to showing off to him, to be honest with you, because he couldn't recognize my game now. But he's going to join us to talk about that. And the President's Cup gets underway, the kind of minor league Ryder Cup. We'll talk about that as well with Mr. Ragone. And we have a pair of tickets to the Great Kern County Fair that we'll give away at 5:30 as well. And if we have some time, we'll talk about Donald Trump welcoming Xi Jinping, the president of China. You won't see it on television. Because of this First Amendment debate, all the media outlets that pool shots like Xi coming off the plane and the president welcoming him and the lavish, lavish welcoming that we're giving the Chinese leader, which is another topic in and of itself. There are even Republicans who are saying, what are we doing here? This is the same President Xi, remember, who provided the Iranians with target sites in this, I guess Vance doesn't call it a war. The president calls it a war. I call it a war. It's a war. And they're aiding and abetting our enemy, and yet we're welcoming Xi with open arms. And it's a great debate, and I don't think there's a right or wrong answer, because we've tried the hard line with China, and that didn't work. And we've even tried before Trump to praise Xi, that hasn't worked. I don't think there's any dealing with the Chinese one way or the other. They want to destroy us as subtly as they can. They're not gonna openly say that, but they want Taiwan, and they know that we're supposedly willing to put boots on the ground to protect Taiwan. We know when this whole Anthropic AI thing exploded that the Chinese used Anthropic to mimic an invasion of Taiwan. So it's clearly on their agenda, and not that we needed, you know, any clues to that. We all knew that, but it's a dangerous world, and we

0: bringing this guy to this country. And the funniest thing, and I don't mean funny like ha-ha, funny like peculiar, the president of Iran is in New York. And he's being protected by the Secret Service and the New York Police Department and other security agents in New York. Is it just me? Doesn't that seem peculiar to you? That we're at war with these people and we're defending him. Now, they're limiting his travel throughout New York. He ain't going to a Yankee game or anything. You know what I'm saying? He's got to go to the UN and then back to his hotel, and that's the service that we're providing. But seems peculiar to me. So keep your eyes out, Mr. Burdick. I'm sure it'll pop on my phone. Judge Kelly has said that he listened to both the media and the government, as I said, and I think his direct quote was, I'll give an emergency rendering, quote, as soon as I can. Most of the television pundits think that's going to be sometime today, although it's 6:12 in New York, in our nation's capital. But it'll certainly be no later than tomorrow. And now, my guess that due process is going to be the main focus of the judgment, the media lawyers are praying that that's not the case. And I didn't think about this when I, for the last several days, have told you the due process is really the issue here. You just can't do this without warning somebody or telling them reasons for pulling their credentials. But in the arguments this morning, the media attorneys insisted that the judge not base it on due process, but base it on the First Amendment, that you can't just dismiss somebody because you don't like what they write about you. Why is that? Because they're saying, if you render this decision based on due process, all Trump's gonna do is give them due process and then pull the credentials. You see what I'm saying? If he's smart, I mean, his staff is doing that, and his staff clearly listens to the Ralph Bailey Show, because while the media is claiming that Donald Trump is their witness, because we've got the audio, we're gonna play a little bit later, of Trump saying, I'm doing it because I don't like what they're saying about me. At least the Department of Justice was smart enough to say, ignore the president, this is really a national security situation. And have I not been telling you that since Friday? That if they had a brain in their skull, they would try the national security avenue? I think that's a dead end, but at least that's what they came up with, and we're waiting with bated breath to hear from Judge Tim Kelly, who some have called an activist judge, but of course he was appointed by Donald Trump. That's the Trump way. If you lose, it was rigged. If the judge rules against you, he's an activist judge, even though he was appointed by Donald Trump. And what did Donald Trump say? Even Trump has, you know, disparaged some of the judges he's appointed on the Supreme Court. It's the Trump way. If the judge doesn't decide with you, he's activist or he's wrong or he's, what did he call Amy Coney Barrett? Un-American? Really? This devout Catholic woman that you appointed? It's the Trump way. If you lose, it's not your fault. It's not the merits. It's got to be some outside factor. Leave us go. We got a busy, busy broadcast. When we come back, I'll tell you all the ins and outs about the fair. Then at the bottom of the hour, we'll talk with the airport director. And at 5 o'clock, our good friend Nick Ragone on the President's Cup and his championship tournament. If Tiger had only not flipped his car, Tiger'd be there. He's fitty. Be 51 in December. And if Tiger was there, I think what I had to say, Mom, hang on. I'm going to Philly.
1: Don't you.
0: I know. I'm just kidding. I'm just kidding. Tiger Woods, Chris. I've never met Tiger Woods. I've been pretty damn close to him. I got to walk inside the ropes with him for 9 holes until the FBI threw me and Dr. Tony Tarango and Oscar Lopez off Riviera Country Club. That's a true story. True story. They mistakenly gave us inside the ropes badges. And for some reason, the FBI, former FBI agents, were the security. And for some reason, when they saw a fat black guy, a fat 60-something-year-old Hispanic, and a fat 40-year-old Latino, they kind of guessed that we weren't golf reporters. And they said that we had forged our badges and kicked us out of Pacific Palisades.

0: and screaming and crying. I went to high school right up the street. You can't do this to me. Quick time out. We're just getting started on a Wednesday. On a Wednesday, first day of the fair. 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
16: 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I told my wife, I said, do you want to field this one for me? And she said, yeah, he's been a fan since the 70s. The Seattle Seahawks won 12 games in a row. 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

842-537-6842 KAR on the Great Kern County Fair kicks off in about 40 minutes and runs until October the 4th. The hours, Monday through Thursday, 4 to 11 o'clock in the evening. On Friday the 25th, which is this Friday, when we will be out at the fair from 6 to 6. 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

0: told me that Cox was going to be on the air at 10.
1: He's going to go until 10, yes.
0: And then?
1: He's going to be out there from...
0: So we're going to be out there before it even opens?
1: Yeah.
0: And on Friday, October 2nd, it's open from 3 to 11. 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On Sundays, noon to 10. And if you give blood, they're calling it pint for a pass. You can get two tickets. And if you give platelets, which I think Mr. Flores does. Doesn't he give platelets?
1: I do, too.
0: Do you really?
1: $50 a session.
0: They give you 50 bones?
1: Uh-huh. And you, well, it's like an electronic gift card, and you can make that gift card towards whatever store really they have.
0: Like cash?
1: No, not really cash, but it goes towards pretty much anything you could want it to. Like, I use it for my groceries.
0: They can't have any of my blood. I'm sorry. Too old. Can't have any of my blood.
1: I'm O negative, so.
0: Oh, then you're prime time.
1: Heck yeah.
0: You should hold out and get $100. I'm serious. Isn't that the rarest blood there is? Isn't that what they need the most?
1: I believe it's universal donor.
0: That's what I mean. That's why they need it the most, because they can give it to anybody.
1: I don't know. Either way, they kind of snuck it in on me the second session. They were like, hey, can we get some of your blood, too? And I was like, sure, you're already sticking me, so you might as well just take the blood, too.
0: Interesting. What else should I tell you about the fair? The talent tonight is Ernest. Ever heard of him?
1: No, I played a song earlier during JR's show. I believe he's a country singer.
0: He is definitely country. And the rodeo starts on the 24th and runs on Saturday at 7:30, put on by, it's the PRCA rodeo, put on, sponsored by Eagle Mountain Casino. And I think that's all you need to know. Admission, adults are $15. Seniors.
1: Oh, Lord.
0: Over 62, which means I qualify. I'm only, what does it cost me to get in? Only $10. 6 to 12 is $6. 5 and under and military are free. And parking is $10. In the meantime, 15-year-old Kwamba Diallo, I apologize. Kumba?
1: Kumba.
0: You know that for a fact?
1: Yes, someone called in and let me know.
0: Kumba Diallo from Delano wooed them last night on The Voice. Here's just a skosh of our local star.

0: She got a, she received, my mother would smack me for saying got. She received a four-chair turn. Can you translate, please?
1: During the Voice, they do a blind audition to start. So all four of the judges or the coaches, which
0: have
1: is Queen Latifah, Adam Levine, Kelly Clarkson, and I cannot remember who the fourth one is this year. I apologize. But yeah, they have their backs to the singer, and they are hearing their voice, not what they look like. That's the whole point. And then when they are enticed and saying, I can make this voice the best voice on this show, they hit the button, and that's when they turn. And then when the song is over, they all, whoever turned their chairs, pretty much like argues, you should join my team, not their team, blah, blah, blah. The singer ultimately gets to join whose team they want, and then that's how the teams get made.
0: She joined Kelly Clarkson, apparently.
1: Oh, did she really?
0: Yeah.
1: I was hoping she'd choose Queen Latifah.
0: Who is... And I like Kelly Clarkson, but let's face it. She's one of the few artists who does not, because that's what always amazes me. How do these people with this talent, because this is a

0: cute little girl, this 15-year-old, how do they all seem to be just incredibly attractive as well? You know what I'm saying? I mean, look at Taylor Swift. How do you have all that talent and be that fine at the same time? Like, look at all the artists. And really, the only artist who's kind of really average looking is Kelly Clarkson. Is that a fair statement? Because she refuses, and I know this is judgmental, but I'm sorry, I'm judgmental. She's got to get the nose fixed. And I applaud her for saying, screw you, Ralph. I like the way I look. And if you don't watch my show and don't listen to my records. But come on, it's a visual medium.
1: When she first won American Idol, though.
0: She's got the Magic Johnson nose. She's got the John Amos nose. She's got a little boogity, but she's got a little black in her is what I think she got. Because she got that nose that goes to her cheeks. Just saying.
1: She was very pretty, though, when she first hit the scene, was the point I was going to make. So,
0: are you saying she's gotten uglier?
1: No, but I've never thought she was, like, drop-dead gorgeous.
0: Yeah, because she's not. Which is atypical of an artist, is it not?
1: Yeah, a certain one, yeah. But, like,
0: name me an average-looking singer.
1: Oh, I'd have to look
0: name
1: up.
0: Name one.
1: Okay, hold on. Are we just counting women?
0: Yes, of course. Okay. Men can get away with being ugly.
1: Personally, me, Lizzo. Yeah. Throwing it out there. Meghan Trainor.
0: Now that ain't right. Meghan Trainor?
1: Not a huge fan. No.
0: Yeah, she's kind of average looking. You're right. I'll give you Meghan Trainor. Lizzo's not fair because that's based on.
1: Don't you? No, it's not. Yeah, she's not very good looking.
0: Even without the weight? She's got a pretty face. Nah. She's just, you know, hungry, hungry hippo.
1: Dang.
0: I'm sorry. Yeah, that wasn't right. That wasn't right. We are off to the airport. We're going to talk with Bill Lamech, the airport director. Walk us through what occurred for Honor Flight 54. That's next. Don't go anywhere.
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3: With SRN News, I'm Mary Rose. A major nor'easter is pummeling the East Coast with heavy rain and strong winds. The powerful storm is packing wind gusts near 60 miles per hour and 12-foot waves that threaten coastal flooding. Parts of New York and New Jersey are under a state of emergency, and hundreds of flights have been canceled. PowerOutage.com says over 100,000 customers from Pennsylvania to Rhode Island have lost service already today due to the storm. And President Trump is rejecting an Iranian proposal to reopen the Strait of Hormuz. The president told reporters on the White House lawn today they want to make a deal where they open the strait immediately because they're losing so badly. The Wall Street Journal first reported that President Trump had rejected Iran's offer to revive a ceasefire and reopen the Strait of Hormuz. This is SRN News.
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2: 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Are they just there to share the experience with people who follow them on social media? 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
3: It's a Monday. Time to head to Centric Health. Talk with the finest cardiologist in the land, Dr. Jeet Singh. How are you, Dr. J?
4: I'm good. How are you doing, sir?
3: I am well, thank you. Are you going through the empty nest deal now that the boy is gone and off to Boston?
4: You know, one egg is still at home. So, the nest is not completely empty.
3: Okay. All right. Very good. Very good. So the measles have come to Bakersfield. There was a report that somebody, I believe, on a train was coming into town and had measles. Let's first deal with how are measles passed along?
4: Measles is obviously infection, viral. So by direct contact, definitely it gets from one person to another. And that's the most important source.
3: Can it be transferred by air? Isn't it airborne as well?
4: Yes. It can be transferred airborne. And that's very important etiology for the same. Especially if you are like breathing very closely to another person, coughing or sneezing, or you are in a closed area for at least for more than 1 to 2 hours.
3: Like perhaps a train?
4: Yeah, it can happen.
3: Yeah. Yeah. Should we be concerned about this, that it's come here? I mean, there's obviously been no reports of any outbreak.
4: Yeah, I mean, it's something that is very important to be followed for public safety.
3: Yeah. Have you seen people ignoring the measles vaccination, or can you? Is it even, can you do that? Can you enter a child in school without having been inoculated from the measles?
4: You can, I have not seen anybody being awarded for MMR vaccine, and there is pretty much good compliance for it.
3: That's good.
4: Pediatricians usually get it, and if you go to your pediatrician, I mean, you get that.
3: Yeah, that's good in this era of non-belief in vaccinations. Do you have a lot of patients that follow Robert Kennedy Jr. and believe that vaccinations are a problem and may cause autism, etc.?
4: Not really.
3: Yeah.
4: I don't see it in my practice. I think people are very much aware and they are taking sensible decisions. You know, that all or none phenomena I'm not seeing anymore these days. It was more towards COVID era. But in reality, in all practical sense, people are taking vaccines. They come and ask me, when should I take it? What do you think about the new vaccination for COVID? So I think there is still much of acceptance and
3: good.
4: People try to read more about it.
3: Good. That's makes me feel good. Talking with Dr. Jeet Singh from Centric Health, as we do every other Monday. For a change, I'm going to ask you something, and you

0: your field. Where are we now as a county, let's say over the last 5 years, in terms of hypertension and diabetes and heart disease? We are infamous of the 58 counties. Are we improving? Are we getting better? Are people getting thinner, paying more attention to seeing a physician, knowing their numbers, knowing their weight, et cetera? Or is it status quo, or are we getting worse?
1: You know, that's a very good question to ask, especially in the era of these new weight loss medications,
0: yeah.
1: The GLP-1.
0: That's exactly why I ask.
1: So if you look at the overall statistics of the country first, there is definitely first time decrease in obesity data. And obesity data is linked to development of blood pressure, sleep apnea, cholesterol, and specifically heart disease. So I don't know about the heart disease data, but definitely there is stabilization of the weight, the BMI, but it does not instantly give you outcome for diabetes and blood pressure control. You have to look maybe in 2 to 3 years down the road from now to see if it really has made a difference. But if you're talking about the BMI, I'm not aware of the recent data, but I assume that it's not worse than before.
0: Yeah. Is hereditary genes still the number one factor? Can you break away from your family's health tradition, for lack of a better word, or family history?
1: Yeah, there has been a lot of examples of patients who are very self-motivated and who have really put a lot of effort in taking the right diet and have been very much careful about their exercise pattern. And I've seen patients doing very well even though they have a bad history.
0: That's good to hear. Because my family,
1: I have a couple of examples of those kind of patients, and their calcium scores are very high, but when you look at their stress tests and their angiograms, the way they have maintained their dietary pattern and they're compliant with the medications, they've done a great job.
0: Yeah. I'll leave you with this. I don't want to keep you too long. When we talk about dietary pattern, you can't get into this. You're not a nutritionist. But what if you could point to one single element of one's diet? What would it be? Would it be sugar? Would it be carbs? Would it be, I don't know, you tell me. What would it be if you could point to one?
1: You know, if I can point to one, it is low carbs. And that's the essence. If you take a low carb, low fat, high protein diet, more of reflected by Mediterranean diet pattern, and you can elaborate that by doing more research on Mediterranean diet, that gives you the best outcomes from cardiac perspective.
0: Yeah, absolutely. That's what I'm trying to do,
1: yeah.
0: Dr. J. Try and...
1: Yeah, Mediterranean diet is the best diet pattern. That's the only dietary pattern that has demonstrated time and again in like 22 trials, to confirm that that kind of a dietary pattern lives a good cardiovascular outcome.
0: Yeah. And that includes a lack of sugar and carbs and all that kind of nonsense.
1: Yeah, healthy fats, including if you take avocado or if you are taking at least one or two of walnuts in your diet, and taking almonds, at least 10 almonds a day.
0: Really?
1: Those give you high, yes, definitely. It gives you high roughage even.
0: Almonds,
1: yeah.
0: That's good to know. I love almonds. I love walnuts.
1: Yeah, and they're good for your memory.
0: Oh, I definitely need almonds. I'm going to go buy a pack right now. That's good to know. Oh, always great to talk to you, Dr. J. Appreciate you taking the time. Have a wonderful week, and we'll talk to you very soon.
1: Thank you.
0: All right, thank you, sir. You as well. Dr. Jeet Singh, part of Centric Health. Quick timeout. We'll take a quick look at the board. Nobody has yet entered the chat room, but at the top of the hour, we'll talk about Patrick Clancy and his new wife's appearance on 60 Minutes last night. some new information.

0: that at least I gleaned from his talk with, that was a report I did not know, because as most of us know, much of the 60 Minutes staff has quit and or been fired under new leadership. But you will hear both from Patrick Clancy, and I've got some other audio regarding the First Amendment. You'll hear from John McCain, and a whole lot else going on. Lili Marsh joining us at 5 o'clock. Honor Flight 54, 90 veterans, has been canceled. We'll get the ins and outs from Lili coming up in the 5. 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
12: 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Join Jason Horowitz and Kirk Morrison for all the action. The Raiders coming off a huge win over the Chargers and look to keep it rolling as they go marching into New Orleans to take on Tyler Shuck and the Saints. Will Kirk Cousins be able to lead the Silver and Black to a 3-0 start? It's the Raiders and Saints from New Orleans.
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0: Okay, let's roll back the ethnicity just a little bit. I know. I said blacker and younger. But let's still just throw in some new Tony, some new Frank, some new Dean, stuff that we haven't heard.
1: You hate half the ones that we throw out there.
0: But

0: I'll give you a list. I'll give you a list. Okay. Did you get the Roland's that I sent you?
1: Yes.
0: We wanted to start playing those. You didn't think those are funny? Those are funny. The John Kennedy ones? The one with did I give you the one about the woman? Where the guy says,
1: there about Anthony Mackie saying go make
0: oh, that's sandwich. A good one. That's a good one. Make that.
1: Which I'm pretty sure we've played before.
0: No, we haven't. I don't care.
1: I'm not saying it's a bad thing. I'm just saying I'm pretty sure we've played that before.
0: I don't think so. I don't think so. Because that would have caused some conversation, I would think. Then there's one where the guy says, I'm sick of my wife. Well, what's wrong? She's out in bars late at night, just going all around town, just late at night. And he goes, she's a bar hopper? He goes, no, she's looking for me. Sorry. 842-5376, 842-KERN. What do you got on the board?
1: JD has chimed in.
0: JD!
1: Says, Ralph.
0: Wait. Did we? What kind of weekend did we have?
1: We did not have a good weekend.
0: We didn't?
1: No.
0: Really?
1: He's saying you went 7 of 12 using the Bailey method.
0: Yeesh. 7 of 12?
1: Which means you picked 5 correct. No, I'm sorry. No.
0: If I was 7 of 12, how'd I pick 5 right? What are you talking about, Willis?
1: That'd be the other way. Are you picking based off who he says is going to win?
0: I was 7 and 5. That's not bad. That's not bad. 7 out of 12?
1: No, but he's saying the Bailey method, which means you have to flip it.
0: Oh, so he won 7 of 12.
1: Yes. 7 of 12 of your
0: so
1: picks
0: I went
1: due
0: five
1: to Bailey
0: of,
1: method.
0: So I went 5 of 12? Is that what he's saying?
1: I believe so.
0: No way. I could come
1: he's
0: up with...
1: He said 58% using the Bailey method, which I would assume means that the teams that you picked are going to win...
0: He went against. I could come up with 6-7 winners we picked right off the top of my head. Right off the top of my head. We had the Raiders. We had... who'd Pittsburgh lose to?
1: Patriots.
0: We had the Pats.
1: I don't know if we did.
0: I 5.5. I remember the line. I said I'd give that because we went back and forth on that. We had the Jets. I had the Jets, and I was taking the points. We had who'd Minnesota?
1: Jets got blown out, though.
0: Oh, did they? I thought the Jets won. I didn't even follow the schedule.
1: No, Jets did not win for sure. I know they didn't win.
0: All right, take that back. Hey, Siri.
1: Oh, no, you know what? They only lost by 3, though. I don't know what the...
0: Oh, see? I covered. See, he's not covering. He's not counting the covering. He's counting wins and losses. You got to count in the points. I'm a degenerate gambler. I'm not picking winners or losers. I'm picking points, spreads, lines. Come on now. There's no way I only had 5 winners. No way in the world. No way. What else you got?
1: Ralph, I don't understand how educated people are so in love with Trump that only for him their true self sees the light in the terms of race and thoughts. The First Amendment, freedom of speech, is freedom to disagree. If you agree on everything, what's the point of freedom?
0: That's the most amazing thing to me, that there are educated people on my Facebook who think that. I mean, the most amazing thing about this argument is that this, what Trump's saying, I don't want them because of their viewpoint, is exactly the reason the First Amendment was installed. Go read the Federalist Papers. Go read Thomas Jefferson. They were afraid of democracy. They were deathly afraid of democracy because they thought that majority rule could be mob rule and that there had to be some overseer, somebody who could supposedly objectively view and provide guardrails for power. And an adversarial press was exactly what they wanted. That was the design in this, what they called the noble experiment of self-government. How can you have self-government without some sort of body overseeing the three branches? Hence the phrase Fourth Estate, which began in the

0: 18th century and didn't include the three branches of government, obviously, because our democracy hadn't quite existed, but dealt with, I think, religion and two others. It was invented by a man, I can't remember his name, but it dealt with three different categories that were overseers. How can there be no overseer? And again, if the president can limit three organizations, why can't he get rid of everybody? Why can't he say there will be no press secretary, there will be no press office, there will be no coverage of the White House? All the information that you all receive will come from me, Donald Trump. Period, end of sentence. Why? Because I don't like the viewpoints of the media. And what president in your lifetime has ever enjoyed the viewpoint of the media? And to knock down the other point that I saw constantly over the weekend, that Obama tried this, you're absolutely right. You have stumbled staggeringly, haphazardly into knowledge of history. Yes, in 2017, a Treasury Department official tried to ban Fox from entering a Treasury Department event. And guess what happened? They were rebuked. The court quickly shut them down. Obama took hell for it and apologized and said that it was an error. So you're absolutely right. It has been tried and was foiled. And this idiotic idea that y'all have been talking about, that Biden prevented 400 reporters from report, that's just made up. You don't know the facts of that, and I suggest you Google it and reread that to truly know the facts instead of just parroting stupidity that you've heard either in the internet or read somewhere, because you just really don't know the facts. And now you've put me in the awkward position of defending Joe Biden, all in the name of the First Amendment. And this is a hill I'm willing to die on. Not that I have to, because in about 48 hours, Judge Kelly is going to say, have you people lost your minds? You honestly think all 45 men who have, and 44 who lived in the White House, would all love to limit access to the White House? You don't think that Nixon would have loved to have told Woodward and Bernstein, no, you don't get access to me. You can't talk to Ehrlichman. You can't talk to Haldeman. You can't investigate this. You are banned. Don't you think every president who's ever lived in that White House, except for George Washington, who never lived there, John Adams was the first president to live in the White House, don't you think every single one of them would love to be, out. Why? I don't like what you're talking about. You're saying bad things about me. Get out. You don't think every single one of them would love to do that? And you all truly want to give them that power. In 2029, if a Democrat gets elected to the White House and is inaugurated in 2029, you want that president to have the power to pick and choose who covers him? Do you really? Anything left? All right, that's going to do it for that. Coming up at the top of the hour, we will talk about Patrick Clancy's debut on national television. He was on 60 Minutes, and I can't wait. Ooh, I do have a little time. Do we get John McCain? Here is War Hero, despite what President Trump said. Remember what he said about John McCain? He wasn't a hero because he got shot down over Vietnam. Your alleged love for veterans. Mr. President had bone spurs, didn't quite make it to Vietnam, but John McCain did. And this is the same president who reveled in the death of Robert Mueller, for you Christians who vehemently support this man. The hypocrisy is amazing, isn't it? He reveled in the death of a man, reveled, and called this man a coward. Here is former, the late Senator John McCain on the First Amendment.
1: We need a free press. We must have it. It's vital. If you want to preserve, I'm very serious now, if you want to preserve democracy as we know it, you have to have a free and many times adversarial press. And without it, I'm afraid that we would lose

0: so much of our individual liberties over time. That's how dictators get started.
1: That's how dictators get started. That was the genesis of the Third Reich. Control the messaging. Take the radio stations. Take the newspapers. Shut down any coverage of what we're doing. Hide the fact that we are killing Jews. Don't let reporters get that word out. It's in the dictator handbook. I was reading it over the weekend. First thing you do, start selecting who covers what. It is, and I think Todd Carley, former local anchor, said it best on my Facebook. He said, Ralph, it's not that we're divided, because that's what I said in my piece, that are we really so divided that we've forgotten the Constitution, that we've forgotten the Founding Fathers, that we've forgotten the principles? And he said, it's not that, Ralph. It's not that we're that divided. It's that it's rather amazing how many people on this Facebook disagree with you. That's what's amazing, and that's what's frightening. And again, I don't know what world you all are trying to create. A world in which leaders, Cynthia Zimmer, Donnie Youngblood, if we go down this path, they can just start picking and choosing who covers them. What if Rob Bonta, top cop of the state, said, there's no investigating the Zach Scrivener case. Can't cover it. Because I don't like your coverage. And look what they're doing to Nick Shirley. Look how they shut him down. If you weren't for that, though, quick time out. We head into the four. We'll talk about Patrick Clancy next.
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3: News this hour from Town Hall, I'm Mary Rose. The fight over non-citizen voting just moved at the high court. Willie Nelson has the details.
4: The Supreme Court has cleared the Trump administration to use a federal citizenship check system on voter rolls ahead of November. The save database was blocked by a lower court. The justices paused that order, a temporary win for President Trump's push to stop non-citizen voting. States can use a tool to verify citizenship. The larger case is still alive. Willie Nelson, the White House.
3: Ukrainian President Zelensky says President Trump approved Ukraine to build Patriot missiles with concrete agreements between Kyiv and Washington.
5: Zelensky posted on X with the news days after he met with President Trump at the United Nations General Assembly in New York. He said Trump made a final decision that Ukraine could receive licenses to produce the missiles. Zelensky warned nations at the UN about Russian President Vladimir Putin calling him patient zero as he spreads the infection of war across the world. Elsewhere, Zelensky said Russia has started to focus more on targeting Ukraine's data centers recently. I'm Chris Caraggio.
3: Chinese President Xi Jinping returned to Beijing following his state visit to Washington, D.C. He held meetings with President Trump over the last 2 days to discuss a range of topics, including trade and artificial intelligence. In a post on Truth Social this afternoon, President Trump said Xi's visit was one of friendship, strength, and success for both China and the USA. The president added he will visit Xi in China in November. And another meeting between the two leaders is also set for December at the G20 in Miami. The president of Iran says he wants a deal with the U.S. before November's midterms. The Iranian president spoke to reporters at the U.N. Thursday and said he would like the U.S. to return to the Memorandum of Understanding. More on these stories at townhall.com.
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1: Microsoft co-founder Bill Gates says Congress needs to regulate the development of AI. In an NBC Meet the Press interview set to air Sunday, Gates said that no one thinks self-regulation is enough.
2: You need law enforcement and the politicians to get into the discussion about what safeguards and monitoring look like, and that has to be a required thing.
1: Several other big names in the AI industry have made similar claims, warning that the current pace of AI development could have dangerous consequences. Gates said safeguards and monitoring could be put into place without dramatically slowing development. And getting more REM sleep may do more than improve your memory. A new study shows it found more of that REM sleep is linked to lower risks of diseases. Breaking news, townhall.com. Wall Street closed higher to wrap up a positive week.
3: Stocks rallied as oil prices eased and Treasury yields pulled back. A surge in technology shares, including Microsoft and Meta Platforms, added lift to markets as all three major indexes posted weekly gains. At the closing bell, the Dow Jones Industrial Average gained 478 points to 51,828. The S&P 500 added 39 points to 7743. The NASDAQ rose 129 points to 2768. I'm Levon Putney.
1: Consumer sentiment hit a four-month low in September. The University of Michigan's final reading for the month fell on concerns over high prices and worries about the economy. The survey noted declines across most age and income groups. Year-ahead inflation expectations rose to 4.6%, which is a significant jump from before the Iran conflict began in February. More on these stories at townhall.com.
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8: Hour two of the broadcast on this Tuesday, 22nd day of September. Still lots to do coming up at the bottom of the hour. We'll talk about Kevin Reddington going after the 12th juror in the Lindsey Clancy case. Also talk about Kamala Harris campaigning with Abdul El-Sayed. I'll explain why. And why that almost confirms that she's running for president. And so is Gavin Newsom, regardless of what he says. Coming up at the 5, a bizarre story from Carnival. The cruise ship reports that a 56-year-old man on his anniversary with his three children took a header off of the ship. And they say the footage shows it was no accident. How bad a marriage must you be in that you take a header off of a ship, period, let alone celebrating your anniversary? I just can't take it. Not another year. And then coming up at 5:30, we're giving away some tickets. We've got two pair of tickets to the Great Kern County Fair, which begins tomorrow. And we will be out there from 6 to 6 on Friday. Starting, of course, with Scott Cox in the morning and then culminating with our show from 3 to 6 in the afternoon with JR out there as well. Our entire team will be out there. It'll be all hands on deck. But in the meantime, it is a Tuesday.

0: me. Like the fella once said, ain't that a kick in the head? Howard Marcus, how are you, Howard?
1: Well, I'm trying to figure out if I made it look like an accident on the cruise line.

0: years. I don't believe you, Howard. I'm going to make a speech, and then I'll shut up, and I swear I'll let you talk. I'll let you talk. Okay. I don't believe you. I do not believe you. Right. I think it is a confluence of your hatred for the clearly biased media, a hatred that I share. I absolutely think that CNN is almost a surrogate of the Democratic Party. So is, and MSN now is even worse. And I think that, along with your feelings that Trump has been mistreated, which I, again, absolutely agree with you, I think that has forced you to say things that you don't believe, because I don't believe that you want to live in a world where the President of the United States gets to select who covers him or who comes into the White House based on their coverage, A. B, the second idea, and it's really the original, it's what I think Judge Kelly is going to deal with this, I don't think free press and the First Amendment is even going to come up. It's a matter of due process. You cannot give Ralph Bailey a pass to the White House and then arbitrarily take it back from me without explaining why and not explaining the ins and outs. And that's the due process aspect of this that nobody is bringing up. And I believe that will be the consensus of the case. I shall shut up.
1: Well, first of all, I actually don't hate the left-wing media, because we've dealt with it ever since Bill Clinton. You know, I mean, probably even before. I mean, people don't realize now, going way back, Reagan was reviled in his lifetime by the left-wing media. He was a warmonger in World War III. The media was just all over him. That was almost 50 years ago.
0: Particularly when it was Iran-Contra.
1: Only after his death has he become re-examined by history and shown to be how great a president really was. And now universally admired now. You know, I don't think there's anybody really universally says that he was horrible or being personal or anything. Now that you get to look back and see what he accomplished, which was fairly large accomplishments, obviously ending the Cold War, things like that. But the reality is, I don't hate the left-wing media. I don't trust it. I expect this from them. I don't listen to them. I don't want to give them ratings, and I don't want to even give them the time of day. I don't hate them. I don't really hate anybody with politics. It's politics. It's something that 10 years from now will all be forgotten. And the thing with Judge Kelly, the bet you wanted to make, I might as well bet with you that I'm going to bet the sun's going to come up tomorrow. You can bet against it, and we'll name the amount. Because Kelly was already the presiding judge over the Jim Acosta case.
0: Thank you.
1: Against Trump.
0: Thank you.
1: And that's what I already knew. And so I knew, once I heard his alleged rotating pool that he was randomly assigned as judge, you know, who knows if you don't believe that or not. But the reality, as soon as I heard he was assigned, I went, oh, it's a done deal. And you see, he's going to rule against Trump regardless of what procedural rule he uses, due process, First Amendment, or whatever. It's going to go against Trump, and Trump knows this. But the bigger picture here isn't necessarily that. The reason Trump says these kind of things, the reason he makes the statements, and the reason he knows these activist judges are going to interact, is it actually fires up his base. The big picture is, don't look at Trump like you tend to do, admittedly. You tend to listen to his words, which I discount almost everything he says. I look at what he's actually accomplishing. For example, Greenland. We're going to take over Greenland and do all this, and realize that without a dime being spent, a shot being fired, we got everything we wanted from Greenland and more. And the media was completely silent on it. Not only do we get permanent bases without any approval process from Denmark or NATO, we actually got buried in there full commercial mineral rights for the rare earths. Again, without approval, which was the whole thing we wanted to begin with, because the rare earths and the issue with China. So you don't look at, you can't look at Trump's words, because he's always going to use over-the-top rhetoric. That's the kind of guy he is. Everything he says is going to be hyperbole. And if you take him seriously, all it ends up doing is making liberal heads explode, because that's what he does. He's trolling you. And it works, because people, liberal heads do explode. I just look at his accomplishments. I don't care about Trump as a person. He's the president. I admire him for the work he's doing, not the person that he necessarily is. I think that some of his behavior is because of being a self-made entrepreneur. He has every right to be bitter, as you said.
0: Self-made.
1: Even he's received.
0: Self-made.
1: But the reality of it is that the press pool, for example, on the 747 on Air Force One, there's only limited space. How do you get to choose them? Well, in the past, the legacy media decided by their voting who got to do it. And what ended up happening was all the new what we'd call obviously the new news, you know, bloggers and

0: stations that are new to the scene or independent or online stuff, they got kind of frozen out. The easiest answer, if you really want to exclude these guys, is make the press pool completely randomly rotating. There is only so much room, even in a White House briefing. There are, for example, when they tried to pull 400 accredited journalists under Biden, you couldn't get 400 guys in there. There's a press, what they call it, a press pool. So if you really wanted to do this, the obvious answer is merely make it a rotating pool, completely random, and the problem goes away. Or let them in the room and you just don't call on them. They have every right to be in the room. He's not required to talk to them. He's not required to call on them. And they made that perfectly clear. Or he does what he does do when he calls out Caitlin from CNN. He gives her a dressing down right there on TV. And his base loves that. That's why he does it.
1: But is that right, Howard? Caitlin Collins is somebody's granddaughter. That's somebody's child. She's worked her ass off at the University of Alabama, do the right things, and she's at the apex of her career, and the leader of the free world is belittling her in front of the nation, in front of her colleagues. Is that right?
0: If you don't like the treatment, don't ask horrible leading questions or slanted questions, and working for someone like CNN, and ask and try and do gotchas with Trump.
1: You think Caitlin Collins is a bad journalist?
0: I don't know if she's a bad journalist. I think she's obviously a very biased journalist. I've seen her questions. I've seen her attitude. I've watched the press conferences. I've seen her on interviews. I've seen her on roundtables. I've seen her on other shows. Yeah, I think she's a biased journalist. I don't know if any of the journalists are per se bad, because journalism is kind of a free-form art, as you know. It's not like hard science. At some point, you have to come from a point of your own opinion to figure out how you're going to present a story. They choose to present stories from the left. So there is a bias there.
1: I agree with that.
0: I don't know. Is she a good journalist? I don't know if she's a bad or good journalist.
1: But let's get to the point.
0: Sure.
1: Can the President of the United States omit reporters based on their viewpoint?
0: I think he can if he does it the right way, sure. And the right way would, again, be a rotating pool.
1: And that's the world. And that's the world. And that's the world you want to live in? Because if he can omit three organizations, can he omit all? Can he just say, I'm getting rid of the press secretary, there is no press access, and any information that comes out of the White House will come from me? Can he do that? Or what
0: sure.
1: if, as I said...
0: Sure. You know who did that? Biden. You don't have press conferences. Remember how the jokes about Biden hiding in the basement for, 47 days?
1: Oh, it was longer than that. He didn't have a news conference for like a year and a half.
0: Okay, so there's your answer. The only time you got anything from Biden was a press release, not an interview, not a question and answer.
1: And Howard, what did it lead to? It led to him not getting defeated. He had to leave the race. That's unprecedented. You can't hide. You can't hide from the media in the 21st century. And it cost this man. It cost this man the presidency.
0: Now wait a minute. He didn't. The media was complicit, and as they admit. Complicit. There's an article just today. An ex-ABC reporter said that Biden's competency and reports that were blocked by network executives. That's brand new today. I just read the article. So the reality of it is, if the media is complicit on hiding Biden's incompetency, because they knew about his decline long before 2024, and everything went through proxies or spokesmen, or the incredibly incompetent press secretary that he happened to have, who had to have a notebook with notes, as opposed to Carolyn Leavitt. So the reality is, he's not required to have press conferences. That's at the president's leisure. And the one thing you must admit about Trump, he has no problems talking to the president in press conferences. He's had more press conferences in his tenure than probably the last couple presidents combined. He has them almost weekly. He speaks out constantly on Twitter. He's constantly talking about stuff. That's the least thing you have to say about Trump, is that he's not accessible to the press and to the public. But the reality of it is, that we had prior presidents who was completely managed. You go, you're a student of history and presidents. How about FDR and his polio? Everybody knew he had it. Nobody reported on it.
1: But what does this have to do with the First Amendment? What does this
0: what
1: have to do with presidents selecting?
0: There's ways around. If he doesn't want to talk to Fox, he just doesn't Fox to Fox. He doesn't want to MSC. He just doesn't talk to him. He doesn't do sit-down interviews with him. He doesn't take the questions at press conferences.
1: But that's different.
0: Done that.
1: That's different from banning and taking their credentials from the White House.
0: Well, that would mean what Biden tried to do with 440, pulled the credentials and changed the requirements,

0: 2009 with Obama? I mean, they all try this.
1: Okay, let me, because that's been reported on Facebook so many different times.
0: I wouldn't read the article.
1: I'll read it to you if you want me to. The Obama situation was a Treasury Department secretary who did this.
0: The Treasury Department.
1: And Obama took a beating over that.
0: Well,
1: and they absolutely revoked. In fact, the Treasury Department official was forced to resign.
0: Who runs the Treasury Department?
1: The Treasury Department is independent of the White House, but of course it all falls under the White House, but is independent of the White House. But Obama took it's not as if you all that keep reporting that make it sound like the press didn't cover it, that Obama didn't take a shellacking over it, and that Treasury guy that tried to pull that off wasn't forced to resign, which means that it was wrong.
0: Well, exactly. But here's the thing. Every president since modern media has tried to control the press, as you know.
1: Exactly. Exactly. That's what I'm saying. Every president would love to omit people that don't write things about them, but you cannot do it. That's what the Constitution... Don't you understand, Howard? You understand this. That's exactly what Jefferson and Madison talked about. An adversarial press. Somebody who can overlook and peek over the shoulder of these guys. What if Cynthia Zimmer did this? What if the DA said, 2317, you can't come to Truxton. You can't come to the DA's office. Why? Because I don't like how you cover me. Our heads would explode. If he said, let's say Cynthia got to cover the Zach Scrivener case, and she said, you can't cover it. You can't cover it. Why can't we cover it? Because I don't like your coverage. Do you understand? You do understand the slippery slope we're talking about, where political leaders get to pick who covers them based on their coverage, and you want that world.
0: You treat every crisis, every Trump thing that you have an issue with.
1: I'm not talking about Trump. Let's keep Trump out of this. Don't bring up Trump. I'm talking about the presidency.
0: Everybody presents this as an existential crisis. For example, when they were going to move the, per congressional law passed 30 years ago, they moved the embassy to Jerusalem. The World War III was going to happen. Trump's a warmonger. Nothing happened. This has been a constant issue from the left. Everything Trump done is horrible. They never speak about the positive stuff. And the reality of it is that if you look at it, he's not accessing their right to write articles, to protest, to boycott him as they're threatening to do now. They have every right to do so. He's not saying anything about that. But does he have to sit in a room with people that hate him and ask him leading questions and gotchas? No.
1: As the leader of the free world, yes.
0: No, he doesn't.
1: Well, we'll see tomorrow, won't we? We'll see tomorrow. You want to take a $500 bet on that?
0: That what?
1: That I'm right and you're wrong tomorrow?
0: I'll make a $1,000 bet in response if the sun comes up tomorrow. I'll bet it comes up, you bet it doesn't. Kelly is presiding. I already brought that point up. When you have a judge that's already...
1: So Kelly's a crooked... So Kelly's a crooked judge. Kelly's a crooked judge.
0: No, he's already ruled this. It's actually precedent, Ralph. Don't you get it?
1: That's why it's insane. That's why it's insane that we're even discussing this.
0: Well, you think he's going to rule differently?
1: No.
0: Because it's a rotating pool on the judges. He just got appointed yesterday.
1: Then why in the world are you and others insisting that it's constitutional for him to say, I don't like your coverage, get out of here?
0: Because I disagree with an activist judge.
1: And now he's an activist judge just because he's not on your side. Tell me about Judge Kelly, since he's an activist judge, since you studied him. Tell me about Judge Kelly.
0: Well, he was actually appointed by Trump in 2017, from the last I remember.
1: Oh, that's what I was hoping you would get to, because I knew that, and I was just willing. I wanted to see if you were willing to admit that he's a Trump appointee, but all of a sudden, because he's deciding against Trump, he's an activist judge. So where do we get good judges if Trump can't find them?
0: Well, here's the issue. There's lots of people changing their mind. For example, a Supreme Court justice that he appointed turned out to be much more moderate than expected. Barrett. And very disappointing to true conservatives, for example. It doesn't, appointing doesn't guarantee that viewpoints don't change or that they're hiding their views from you or that they then turn to be an activist. So 8 years later, his viewpoints have either changed or they didn't vet him enough. That happens all the time. We've had that happen repeatedly. But the reality of the situation is because a single judge rules against Trump based on prior ruling against Trump, you want me to bet on that? First of all, as I told you earlier, I don't bet on anything. I never bet. I don't believe in gambling. I don't bet. But if you want to make sure, if you want to bet a sure thing, that just asks me to give you $500. Just

0: Kathy, if you need a loan, let me know.
1: No, the bet was that the money goes to Honor Flight. I wasn't taking the money. The money goes to Honor Flight. If I lose, I would pay the $500 to Honor Flight in whoever's name made the bet. And if the other person lost, they had to give the money to Honor Flight. I wasn't trying to make any money on a sure thing.
0: But the reality of it is that, again, you're asking me to bet on a judge who's already ruled on the exact same case, a rule against Trump. Why would any sane person take that bet?
1: Well, let me tell you what AI says about this. A president cannot legally ban specific members of the press from the White House based on their viewpoints or critical reporting. The U.S. Constitution stops the government from punishing news outlets or removing press passes just because the president dislikes their coverage. Due process requires the government to give clear rules, a reason, and a chance to respond before taking away a press credential. And as I said yesterday, that will be what Judge Kelly will talk about. I am guessing. Let me just finish my sentence, please.
0: Sure.
1: I'm suggesting Judge Kelly won't even deal with the First Amendment issue. He will deal strictly with the Fifth Amendment, which clearly has been violated. Do you disagree with that?
0: I already told the response to that. You make it completely rotating. If you really want to do this, and you're missing the entire point of this whole exchange with Trump, which is when he does this stuff, he obviously gets more sympathy from people that believe in Trump. Remember, I'm not a MAGA guy. I'm a libertarian. But I look at the issues, and I understand. I look at the motives behind this stuff. When he has these side issues, it fires up his base. We have midterm elections coming up. When he makes MSNBC and CNN the issue, and he makes activist judges, because that's what he's going to call this guy, and he already has, by the way. When he calls them activist judges, that's a buzzword, and his base responds.
1: You're absolutely right. You stumble staggeringly, haphazardly the truth.
0: This,
1: let me put it in my terms. It's a distraction. We're not talking about his 29% approval rating. We're not talking about 65% of the people disagreeing with this war. We're not talking about his underwater on immigration. We're not talking about the blue wave that's about to destroy the Republican Party. We're not talking about him saying this morning at the United Nations that he doesn't give a damn about the midterms. We're not talking about all that. We're not talking about Epstein. We're not talking about the war.
0: Epstein.
1: You're absolutely right.
0: Ralph.
1: This is an absolute distraction. That's exactly what it is. He knows he's going to lose, but here I am talking about this as other talk show hosts are talking about it, and we're not talking about the number of issues that he has absolutely failed upon and the number of campaign promises that he promised that he has absolutely failed upon. Has he not?
0: First of all, polls don't matter. If I go to Berkeley and poll, I wonder what the percentage will be on Trump. Polls have never mattered. As I told you once before, you were convinced, as was I, that Hillary Clinton was absolutely going to win 2016 and that Trump is going to lose 2024 based on all the quote-unquote polling, which obviously didn't happen. Poll numbers mean nothing because 50% of the country, if Trump saves a kitten, they're going to say, now what about the dogs? Trump hates dogs. 50% right off the bat is a negative on Trump because that's the left and the far left.
1: So you don't think 65% of the American people are against this war?
0: I don't think the polls are correct, Ralph, because elections have shown they aren't.
1: So you think a majority of the people...
0: answer will be November.
1: So you think a majority of the people are happy with where we are with the Iranian situation?
0: Everybody I know that is either center of the road or right wing or conservative or America First thinks what Trump's doing is great. I'm not exaggerating. Look on Facebook.
1: And they're really happy about those diesel prices that are an all-time high. They're really happy about gas.
0: Yeah.
1: That right here on the corner is almost $6. It's $5.79.
0: I've commented on that. We don't have ration carts. We don't have odd-even days. The reason we have a bump is, you know what the major exporter of diesel is? Russia, which we have sanctions on. It has nothing to do with refineries here that we've closed down, by the way, including diesel refineries. It has nothing to do with the fact that we have a $2 gas tax in this state, a motion which is from Newsom, who has been asked repeatedly to suspend the gas tax, who refuses to do so. So other factors in line that, if you want to somehow put that on Trump, that we're putting sanctions on a country that is attacking its neighbors and wants to reconstitute the USSR, and it's a wartime for them, and obviously we're trying to stop them from getting revenue from diesel, you got to take those factors into account because that's why diesel is high.
1: So you're saying diesel and gas is high because of Russia and not because of the Iranian war?
0: No, it's a number of factors. But I'm telling you, Ralph, are you hearing what I'm saying?
1: No.
0: The major exporter of diesel, we get a majority of our diesel fuel, one of the largest suppliers of diesel in the world is Russia.
1: I understand that. So I ask you again. You're saying the diesel prices are high and it has nothing to do with the war.
0: No,
1: it's all about Russia.

0: No, because the war is one factor. The main factor is Russia is getting having problems, having to use a shadow fleet. Look the numbers up. Not, don't believe me. Look at the percentage. Just Google right now, percentage of diesel fuel, who's the largest producer of diesel? Russia's going to come right up towards the top, if number one or two. And right now we're trying to interdict that. It's just the way it is. And look at how many refineries. Google the next thing. How many diesel refineries are in California? How many were 5 years ago?
1: Okay, I don't know how.
0: There's a cause and effect of our horrible policies here in California. There's a cause and effect in every wartime.
1: Okay, well, I'm running out of time. So you want to live in a world where the president gets to select who covers him and who gets to come into the White House?
0: I think the president should have freedom of choice who he's forced to talk to.
1: You do know. You do know.
0: They can be in the room. He can do exactly what they've done in the past. He can call them out.
1: You do know that Democrats live there sometimes too, right?
0: Well, they do the same thing, Ralph. You think they could? They try.
1: No, they didn't. I'll read you about the. I'll read you at 4:30. I'll read you what happened with Biden. Because that's a lie. To say that he banned 400 reporters, that's a lie. That's a lie, Howard.
0: No, I didn't say that. He changed the credential requirements and made them recertify and changed it all. So a lot of them chose not to recertify because they had to go through another process.
1: So how is that banning them?
0: If they don't get to do it?
1: They chose not to do it. They didn't reapply. You just said it. I'm quoting you.
0: They changed the criteria.
1: They changed the criteria.
0: Ralph, you can accomplish this in many other ways.
1: I'm out of time. I got to fly, Howard. Love you, man. I'll talk to you next week.
2: With SRN News, I'm Mary Rose. A major nor'easter is pummeling the East Coast with heavy rain and strong winds. The powerful storm is packing wind gusts near 60 miles per hour and 12-foot waves that threaten coastal flooding. Parts of New York and New Jersey are under a state of emergency, and hundreds of flights have been canceled. A new study says eating less ultra-processed food could help your mental health. Researchers reported on September 23rd at JAMA Psychiatry that people had less depression and anxiety after reducing their ultra-processed food intake by over 85%. Researchers said that the results show junk food may harm your gut in ways that move up to your brain. The study found that when people reduced ultra-processed food, they scored lower on three measures for depression. This is SRN News.
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5: 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I told my wife, I said, do you want to field this one for me? And she said, yeah, he's been a fan since the 70s. The Seattle Seahawks won 12 games in a row. 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

0: 842-537-6842-KERN. So, Mr. Clancy and his wife made a very his new wife made a very emotional appearance on 60 Minutes last night, and it was in some ways it was somewhat disappointing. I was disappointed in the reporter and some of the questions that asked. Did you watch it at all?
1: I didn't get to see all of it, but I did see highlights.
0: Yeah. I would have liked to have gotten into some of the ridiculous statements that have been made, the selling of the house before the murder, him knowing one of the deputy DAs. I would have liked to have seen them dispel all the stupidity that's put forward and the coincidences. I thought they should have got into when they met, when he met his wife. I think he should have bluntly asked, what was the marital situation at the very end? And was he seeing someone? I think that is pertinent, not to whether or not he committed this murder, but whether or not he was committed to helping his wife. I think those of you who think he did it, your best argument is that he stood by and witnessed it. Lili Marsh has arrived. She has been ambushed by KBAK, who is interviewing her right now about what is going on. We'll talk with Lili in just a matter of minutes. Too bad she had to get here at 4:30 to deal with the TV folk trying to draft off our show.
1: Surprised they didn't come inside.
0: I think KBAK knows how I feel about them, and I would have fought that. I would have asked that young lady, no, you need to conduct that out in our parking lot, not in our studios. But I did find some things incredibly illuminating, including the idea that, did you know this, Mr. Burdick? Am I the only one not in the know? That the third child survived?
1: I did not know this until seeing the highlights today.
0: Yes, the third child survived and had a heartbeat for about 96 hours, for about 4 days. Here's Patrick Clancy on his relationship with his surviving, for at least a while, his surviving child.
2: I'm so grateful for those 4 days that I had with him. And I'm so grateful he hung on.
3: Did you talk to him in those 4 days?
2: Yeah.
3: Can you tell me anything you said?
2: I said, I'm so sorry. And I got to hold him. I got to lay down next to him. And he died in my arms.
0: Shame on you. Shame on all of you who have even implied that this man had anything to do with the death of those children. Just shame on you. What this man has gone through, what he's going through on a daily basis. He talked about the nightmares. He talked about arriving.

0: home, finding his wife paralyzed on the ground, his children in the basement, blue in the face, eyes wide open, and strangled to death. And you all have the audacity to think that you know more than law enforcement, that you know more than the people that were on scene, that actually investigated it. And in typical 21st century manner, you've taken little stupid facts that you've gleaned from the internet, sitting in your mother's basement, and tried to somehow implicate this man as he simply just tries to get on with his life, which has been destroyed and ruined forever. It'll never be the same. And what do you all do? You females. That's right, I said it, because I can't find a male species who believes that Patrick Clancy killed his children. So shame on you. And he talked about the harm that you brought into his life. Here's more from Patrick Clancy.
1: It's deeply harmful to the legacy of my children. It is a huge distraction from what really matters here, which is perinatal mental health. And it's done real harm to real people, myself included, but also others.
2: How does it affect you directly, the stuff that's out there online?
1: It's painful to see, and it makes it difficult to be in public. And it's possible that some of those people, after seeing lie after lie after lie, they start to believe it, and that's what we're left with.
0: Absolutely shameful. Absolutely shameful. This guy can't get on with his life. And now we look forward to a hearing that's coming up, I believe, next week on what they intend to do. And I truly believe that the defense is in trouble. I truly believe that there has been a kind of movement toward prison for Lindsey Clancy. I think now that we've all discovered, and I've been redundant about this because I think this is a gargantuan point that the first jury was unaware of, the idea that if she is found guilty by reason of insanity and is placed in an institution, let's say here in Kern County, absolute impossibility, but let's say here in Kern County, and Dr. Samuel Quackenbush at the Joe Schmo mental facility in Delano says after 3 years, she's fine. The voices have stopped. She's no longer suicidal. She doesn't feel the need to kill anyone. How can they keep her? How can they keep this woman for 30 years? There's no way she's going to get a life sentence in an institution. There's no way. And there's no way, at least in my opinion, that this woman, who at the end of the day, regardless of motivation, regardless of psychiatric state, there is no way this woman should be allowed back in society. If she is in fact a victim of psychosis, and we know so little a bit about psychosis, what is to say it's not going to occur again if she's released? I doubt that any man would come within 30 feet of her, but what if she were to try to start a new family again? I mean, if there are people, and you say, oh, come on, Ralph, who's going to get with this woman? Do you understand that there are people that date people in prison? Do you understand that Lyle Menendez got married in prison? That Charlie Manson got married in prison? Oh, there'll be hordes of psychologically compromised men who would love to meet this woman, who would love to try to have a family with this woman. Now, I don't know with paralysis how that impacts childbirth. I would assume it would thwart it. What if they wanted to adopt? We're really going to allow this woman back into society and possibly start a new family? That seems logical, common sense to you? Doesn't to me.

0: she's got to go to prison, where she will be in some sort of mental facility, even in prison. If they send her to Leavenworth, she'd still be in some kind of psychiatric ward. But she's got to go to prison. Because the idea that Quackenbush can say in a year, two, five, ten, let her go. She's no longer a harm to herself. She's not hearing the voices. She doesn't want to commit suicide. And she has no desire to harm her children. The other issue that we did learn is the immense, and I do mean immense, help this woman sought. Patrick Clancy broke it down. She had just recently checked into a facility some 17 days before the murder. I didn't know that. She checked herself into a facility, a mental facility. We knew about the two attempts to reach a suicide hotline that fell on deaf ears. She didn't have a form of killing herself, so they dismissed her. I'm dead serious. No pun intended. They scoffed at her. Two separate suicide lines. So it's clear this woman sought help. Her mother-in-law testified to that. But I'm sorry. You can't kill three human beings and be embraced by society. You just can't. You have forfeited any right you have to be a part of this great society. You've proven that you are completely unreliable mentally and are a danger. And yet, Dr. Quackenbush or some mental facility director can determine she's just fine. They had the camera turned the other way. I would have went over there, Chris.
1: I know. I was looking at that. You're one of the flowers in the background. We do potentially have the AGM logo right behind her.
0: Oh, I know. Where? Where's
1: oh,
0: she?
1: Wait. No, no. I'm sorry.
0: On the
1: she's
0: door?
1: In a different direction.
0: No, she's pointed at the door.
1: Oh, the door's over here.
0: Oh, yeah. You're right. You're right. You're right.
1: Yeah, I was thinking the same thing. That it'd be across from her, but it is not.
0: That was a weird position. And we offered her a chance to come in here, didn't we?
1: I believe Randy offered it to her.
0: Yeah, Randy told her to come in if she wanted.
1: She could totally use the green room.
0: That's okay. We will talk with Lily Marsh in just a matter of minutes. Let's go ahead and take a break. We come back. I see some more rantings on the chat room. Anything on the board we need to get to?
1: I got a couple.
0: We'll do that as well.
1: I also have a caller for you.
0: And we have a caller. Hang in. Who you got?
1: Chad.
0: Chad, hang on. I'll get to you right after this break. Quick timeout. Coming right back. It's TRBS on a Monday. Right here on News Talk 96.1 and AM 1230. 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
2: 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You can enjoy the comedy stylings of Dr. Corey Gonzalez. But Wednesday, we'll be back. We'll have Dr. Dev. We'll have John Cox with the news quiz. And we'll have all the tales of all the stuff I did on vacation. Plus news, traffic, and weather. 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
12: 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Hi, this is Chris Carino. 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
14: Put your head on my shoulder.
15: You know, we're going to have to replay Friday's segment. Because there's some wins I received that he's not giving me credit for. I had the 49ers over the Dolphins. I don't see that on here. I clearly had the Niners over the Dolphins. You really think I took the Dolphins over the Niners?
16: No, but I don't know if we got down that far. I think we stopped at Browns and Tampa.
15: I know I had the Seahawks over the Cardinals.
16: Again, that was late in the schedule, though. We may not have reached that game. Or at least maybe when he turned his radio off.
15: Yeah, I'm telling you, because I definitely had those. Chiefs-Colts. That's not on here.
16: Again,
15: we did all the games, didn't we?
16: I don't know if we did. If I remember correctly, we actually stopped because we ran out of time.
15: Oh, and then we talked to Mike, I think.
16: Yes.
15: Yeah. What do you got on the board?
16: Hold on. We got callers first.
15: Oh, you got?
16: Chad first.
15: Chad, you're on the Ralph Bailey Show.
17: Hey, Ralph. How you doing, bud?
15: Good, Chad. How are you?
17: I'm okay. You know what? Honestly, I was listening to what you were talking about. I'd actually called in about the president and the First Amendment thing.
15: Yeah.
17: You know, but they've had it's unfortunate, right? But this is one, and these go back. I remember the 90s. I can't remember the woman's name, but the lady who drove off with who drove her car into a lake with her two kids on the inside of it.
15: Susan Smith, down in South Carolina, the astronaut's wife who
17: you know, drowned her kids in Houston, right?
15: Andrea Yates.
17: This has been going on for a long time.
15: Yeah.
17: Right? I mean, honestly, they need to start delving into why these happen and what they can do to help prevent it.
15: Yeah.
17: You know, it's kind of sad. But
15: it's crazy.
17: Honestly, the reason, yeah, it is. The reason why I called in was about, you know, kicking the press out, right? I'm not going to lie. I'm a Trump supporter. Right. I think that he's done some things right. I think he's done some things that aren't right. And I really believe that by 100% all means, you know, you got to protect the Constitution. Right.
15: Thank you.
17: He doesn't like it. I think it's just a pissing contest with him. You know, he's got a big ego. I think everybody knows that.
15: Yeah.
17: You know, and also I think people need to learn, you know, hey, you know what? You need to get your news from the source you want and not bitch about everything else.
15: Exactly.
17: You know, I mean, 80, 90, not 90, but probably I'd say about a good 75% of what you see on the news is stuff that has been kind of sort of told how it's going to be reported anyways.
15: Right.
17: So I think people just need to understand that.

0: and you know, if you don't like what's going on, get your ass out and vote.
1: Yep, absolutely. Absolutely.
0: You know, I was 17 years old. I swore to protect and defend the Constitution of the United States.
1: That's what it's all about, Chad. And,
0: yeah.
1: And it really has nothing to do with Trump. People accuse me of having Trump derangement syndrome. You know, I voted for the man 3 times. I'm probably one of the 3% of African Americans who never voted for Barack Obama. That's not good enough. I'm supposed to rubber stamp everything this man does, whether he turns Lake Ontario into Lake America, if he threatens to bomb Oman, if he gets us into this war that nobody wanted, that he promised that he would never get us into, and Papajenko, look what we got. But fine, I'm willing to deal with that, and I'm willing to support the man. But there are some principles in this country that can't be violated. And no president, had nothing to do with Donald Trump, no president can pick and choose what coverage he gets based on their viewpoint. Just because you don't like what they're saying about you, you cannot ban them. It's really, really that simple.
0: You're right, and I really loved what you said a few days ago, right? There's a reason why the Founding Fathers made that the First Amendment.
1: The very first. James Madison, the father of the Constitution, and Thomas Jefferson, two of the most brilliant Americans who've ever lived. Thanks for the call, Chad. Appreciate it, man.
0: You bet. Have a great day.
1: You too. Take care. 842-5376, 842-KERN. You got some more on there?
2: I got one more for you.
1: What do you got?
2: Larry.
1: Larry, you're on the Ralph Bailey Show. Hello?
3: Yeah, Larry. Hello?
1: Yes.
3: Yeah, it's 49 Larry. I'm just going to say, John Hinckley went to a mental institution for almost 40 years after he shot Reagan and Brady. So she can go to a mental institution for a while if they want her to.
1: That's actually a great example, Larry. Thanks for the call. He's absolutely right. Is it not a travesty that John Hinckley is running around with a musical career? That you can do 40 years for shooting at the leader of the free world, and a mental institution can say, go walk out the door, sir. That's crazy, pun intended. That's the most cogent, legitimate thing Larry has ever said on this radio station. I didn't say this radio show. I said this radio station. He's exactly right. She can't return to society any more than John Hinckley should be free. He destroyed the life of James Brady. He made a legend out of Reagan. But he could have killed. Had they gone to the White House, I don't know if you know the whole Reagan assassination story. There's a great documentary that focuses on it. And it interviews, and this was years ago, I'm talking maybe 5-7 years ago, where they interviewed the surgeons, the nurse who caught him when he collapsed, when he tried to walk into the hospital. They talked to the Secret Service agent who realized that he was bleeding internally because it was coming out of his mouth, and said, no, we're not going to the White House. Get to the hospital. Had they made it to the White House, Ronald Reagan would have died. He absolutely would have died and drowned in his own blood. There's no way they could have got him from the White House to Walter Reed in time, because they barely caught it in time when he got to the hospital. And it's just, and the life of James Brady was never the same. He was shot in the front of the head and could barely speak. He was lucky to be alive. He could barely speak for the rest of his life. And Hinckley now gets to walk around. That can't be. And it's the exact same thing for Lindsey Clancy, who was involved with a triple murder. Hinckley didn't even kill anybody. And he was in an institution for 40 years. How old is this woman? Mid-30s? I guess I wouldn't be so upset if she was released at 76. 40 years is good. I don't think you should ever shoot at the president and ever be free again. And you could even almost bring the death penalty. Because the ramifications of assassinating a president

0: is way beyond, and no offense to other murder victims, but this has historical and life-altering ramifications. Hinkley should never be free. One more, and let's get Lily in here.
1: Let's see. Sorry, I agree with the caller who agrees with Trump, as I do. If I had been attacked and horribly lied about for the past decade, I most certainly would have banned the MSM who continuously fabricated horrific stories about me.
0: And break the Constitution. Who gives a damn about the Constitution, right? Let's get our revenge on the news agencies. Let's just forget the principles that made this country right. And allow every president to just select. Why not just let the president select who gets to cover him? Wouldn't that make sense? The people that say good things about him can cover him. The people that say bad things about him can't cover him. Is that what we should do? Bakersfield. That's all I can say. Bakersfield. The fifth most uneducated city in the most populous state in the Union. Bakersfield. Lily Marsh is next.
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3: News this hour from Town Hall, I'm Mary Rose. President Trump is posting on social media today. Correspondent Richard Boyd has the details.
4: President Trump posted an image early Saturday morning on his Truth Social platform of the Strait of Hormuz, labeled Trump Strait, in the first public indication of his thinking after Iran proposed the New Deal and suggested it might help the president ahead of the midterm elections. The White House on Friday said only that U.S. officials were having positive and constructive conversations with mediators on the Iran war. Earlier in the week, Iran held hours of indirect talks with the U.S. Richard Boyd reporting.
3: The 2026 midterm campaign heating up in North Carolina is drawing national attention. On Monday, Vice President J.D. Vance was in Greensboro to campaign for Republican Senate nominee Michael Whatley, who faces former Democrat Governor Roy Cooper in the race for the Senate seat that will be vacated by outgoing Senator Tom Tillis. The race could impact the Republicans' slim Senate majority. Vice President J.D. Vance says when Democrats were in charge, the American people suffered.
5: But for years, for 4 years under Joe Biden and congressional Democrats, America was run by a party that prioritized the needs of everybody else, everybody but you. They prioritized massive corporations. They prioritized the far left NGOs. They prioritized illegal immigrants. And of course, as I've learned over the past few months, they prioritized a whole lot of fraudsters. And we know exactly what happened as a result.
3: Vice President J.D. Vance says during the Biden administration, the American economy was in crisis. More on these stories at Town Hall.
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